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0: Two U.S. service members are missing in Morocco.
13: The two soldiers disappeared when taking part in a recreational hike on Morocco's Atlantic coast, stationed there to take part in African Lion 2026, an annual multinational training exercise. They were last seen near cliffs around the Kabdra training area, close to the city of Tantan. It's feared they may have fallen into the ocean. A search is ongoing, featuring helicopters, ships, mountain rescue units, and divers. African Lion is the continent's largest annual joint military exercise, hosted across Morocco, Ghana, Senegal, and Tunisia. Jonathan Savage, Fox News.
0: Authorities in Germany say two people are dead and three others injured after a driver plowed into a group of people in a busy shopping area in Leipzig. A 33-year-old German citizen has been detained. GameStop is looking to buy out eBay, though it's not for sale.
14: eBay says its board and financial advisors are reviewing GameStop's unsolicited offer to buy the business for about $56 billion. eBay says there were no discussions or outreach from GameStop before it received the offer. GameStop CEO Ryan Cohen says he's already purchased a 5% stake of the business. He sees a path to make eBay a much bigger competitor to Amazon. Though GameStop is a smaller company than eBay, Cohen says he has a commitment from TD Bank to provide up to $20 billion in debt financing to help make a deal possible. If eBay isn't receptive, he's willing to take the offer directly to eBay shareholders. Ginny Cosola, Fox News.
0: At the box office this weekend, The Devil Wears Prada 2 takes the top spot, earning $77 million in its debut. The Michael Jackson biopic Michael in second with $54 million. And the Super Mario Galaxy movie lands in third place with just over $12 million. I'm Lisa Lucera. This is Fox News.
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Jesse Kelly Show, final hour of the Jesse Kelly Show on what has been a fantastic Monday, if I say so myself. So we're going to touch on some things. So I have a policy change I'd like to see in Washington, D.C., courtesy of Senator Tom Tillis and others. We'll get to that in a moment. We'll talk about young women moving to the left even faster. Blue areas are not getting better anytime soon. Godzilla, emails, all that, so much more to come in the final hour of the Jesse Kelly Show. Now, you ever been fired? Now, if you haven't been, that's fine. I'm glad for you. I was only fired once. It's my own father. I didn't do anything wrong, but that's another story. You are aware that when people get fired from corporate jobs, they usually have security escort them out immediately after they get fired, right? That's something you're at least aware of. Now, why? Well, once you've been fired, once you've been let go, there's this, I don't have anything left to lose thing, probably angry that you just lost your job. They're worried you're going to destroy things or steal things on the way out the door. So don't take it personally, but our security guard, Bob, he's going to watch you pack up your desk. Make sure you don't throw the company stapler in there. Make sure you don't throw something on the floor, break a window. Bob is going to stand here and watch you load up that box. And then Bob is going to walk you to your car and take the security badge away from you on the way out the door. Goodbye, you're fired. It makes sense when you understand the reasoning. Now, that's it, corporate America. In the United States government, when these politicians finally decide they're going to retire, or if they lose an election, we have to get a faster process to get them out. There has to be a faster way. Remember, before we even get to Tom Tillis, remember what the communists in the Biden administration did after Dome lost the election? Dome loses the election, but that's in November. Trump doesn't get sworn in again until January. They spent 2 months trying to shovel out the door as much taxpayer money as humanly possible, just handing away your money as fast as they could with the time they had. Who knows what other things they destroyed, stole? Why do we allow these people to hold on to power 2 months after they lost an election? Which brings me to Tom Tillis. Now let's talk about something we have touched on before. Many in the GOP, many GOP politicians, they hate you. They hate your values. They don't want to ever actually do anything for you that you want done. But they come from a red state or a reddish state. They want power. So they have to pretend to like the Second Amendment. In reality, they don't think you should own guns. You're just a dumb peasant. But they have to show up at the local gun show with their cowboy boots on and take pictures with you and act like they care about your guns. But then when they get back to Washington, D.C. with all their friends, they mock you and they mock me and they talk about how stupid we are. And this is how these people think. Behind closed doors, GOP politicians, not all of them, but many of them, GOP politicians hate you more than Democrat politicians do. Do you know why? Because Democrat politicians don't ever have to try to placate you. They don't ever have to talk to you. They'll never attempt to talk to you. They're not going to try to win your vote over. They have to go deal with their own crazies. You're just an inconvenience. But the problem for people like Tom Tillis, Mitch McConnell, all these types, is when it comes time to election season, they have to pretend to go to church. They have to pretend to care about spending or low taxes or something, and they don't actually feel like this at all. And you discover this the second they announce they're retiring.
the second they announce I'm not running for re-election, I'm retiring, then it's almost, you can almost see it. You can almost see the, this moment where they

0: up some that's come up after the president made the comment about the movies. I know the penal code in North Carolina, 187, means murder, but I can't find any evidence where 86 is used to as a call for violence.
1: Okay, let's skip right past the obvious stuff. He's obviously lying, and he knows he's lying, but he's not running for re-election. Now he gets to do two things. Now he gets to go after the person he truly hates, you. So whatever policies you want done, whatever things you want done, Tom Tillis is going to take out years of resentment for having to try to care, having to act like he cares about you. Now he's going to take out those years of resentment on you until he's finally gone, screwing you over time and time and time again. That's one. And two, what else is he doing? I'll tell you what. Pause on this for a second. We'll come right back to Tom Tillis. You know who Eric Clapton is, obviously. If you don't, may God have mercy on your soul. Singer, songwriter, one of the great guitarists of all time. Rolling Stone magazine is one of the most ugly communist rags in the United States of America. Saw some story this morning where they removed Eric Clapton, I think from the top 10, might have been the top 20, of greatest guitarists of all time. What? Why? It's Eric Clapton. If you read the article, the author doesn't even really hide it. It's because Eric Clapton didn't like the COVID vaccine stuff. Getting a system membership card, proving yourself over and over again to be a loyal member of the system, someone who will keep corruption in place, move the communist revolution forward. It's worth a lot of money. You know that? Why do you think Jimmy Kimmel's still on the air? He even came out and said, it's not my job to make people laugh. He does a late night comedy show, and he admitted that it's not his job to make people laugh. Why is he still on the air? Because Jimmy Kimmel is a loyal communist foot soldier. He gets his system membership card updated every single day, trashing Trump every single day, making fun of you every single day. No, nobody's watching anymore. And I mean, nobody is watching. You should see the ratings, but he still makes millions and millions and millions of dollars because his system membership card is up to date. Now that Tom Tillis is retiring, he's of course going to take out his resentment on you while at the same time working on his own system membership card every day on CNN.
2: Do you think posting 8647 is a crime?
0: If this whole case is based on a picture in the sand of a North Carolina beach, it again makes no sense to me. Number one, 86, I used to work in the restaurant industry, and I think 86 actually has its roots as a cook.
2: That's my understanding too.
0: It has its roots in 86ing the menu or 86ing the product. I can't find any evidence except some that's come up after the president made the comment about the movies. I know the penal code in North Carolina, 187, means murder, but I can't.
1: You get the idea. Tom Tillis is auditioning for a job. And mark my words, he'll get one. When he gets out of the Senate, he'll get one being the, quote, Republican subversive who moves the communist revolution forward. All right, we're going to do some emails. I have so much to get to. We have to make fun of Randy Weingarten, affectionately known as Communist John Denver. We have to get to emails. Young women are moving further left. There's no way I'm going to continue. There's no way I'm going to get all this stuff done, but I'll try. I want you to give to Tunnel to Towers every month. Not a lot either. Not a lot. Tunnel to Towers asks for $11 a month. As far as I know, that's all they've ever asked for. 11 bucks a month. The idea is keep it small. They're not lining their pockets with it. You can go look up their charity rating. Keep it small, but get enough people doing it that they can keep paying off the mortgage of widows and orphans, fallen first responder families, Gold Star families. They have a wonderful homeless veteran program. It's just so freaking sad how many veterans we have out there on the streets in this country. It's a terrible state of affairs. Tunnel to Towers is tackling this problem. 11 bucks a month, you won't miss it. Sign up to give it automatically so you don't even have to remember. And you'll be caring for widows and orphans, as we are commanded to do. T2T.org. T2T.org. We'll be back.

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0: It's the Jesse Kelly Show, reminding you you can email the show your love, your hate, your death threats, jesse@jessekellyshow.com. Of course, hour two tomorrow will be hit. More history. We'll continue our little tale. For now, let's do some of these emails. I thought this one was really precious and it was long, but I'm going to read the whole freaking thing because I thought it was awesome. The subject of this one is God and goodbyes. Jesse, yesterday I listened to Friday's show when you recounted the day before your father passed, and I immediately thought of my stepson, who passed away at the age of 27. At the time of his death, he was living on the streets in an area about 30 minutes from where my wife and I lived. He lived on the streets for several years, and we did not have a reliable way to contact him. The last couple years, we would only hear from him when he had access to a phone, which wasn't very often. My wife was left with driving around the area in hope of spotting him. I don't recall a single instance when she was able to find him, and this was always very difficult for her. My goodness, yeah, it would be. My wife was in the city near the area where she knew he was, and as she had done countless times before, she did a quick search for him. On this day, she actually found him and spent approximately 4 hours with him before returning home. The very next day, we learned he had been struck by a train and killed. I told my wife about your last day with your father. We both cried, in part because of the loss of her son, but also because we see that as proof of God's love for us. We miss him, and I know you miss your father, but God is good all the time, brother. Apologies for the long email. Really wanted you to know what you said blessed me and my wife. Isn't that awesome? That's really cool. That's really cool. And blessings to you and your wife. That's tough. That's tough. Life sucks sometimes. Jesse. Oh, this guy says, hey, daddy. Always mad at me about something. So when we get through the midterms and don't lose power, will you admit you are wrong? I'm tired of your dooming. Sure. Are you gonna? I bet you won't. I bet. Hey, Chris, you know what? I want you to save this email. No, I do. I want you to save this email because if things continue to go the way I think they're going to go, I want to know if we hear from this guy. That's what I want to know. Oh, I'm going to reach out. No, we are going to reach out. If I don't hear from him the day after, I want you sending an email every day. I want to hear from him. You see, what you want is mommy radio. You want me to tell you everything's great. Everything's not great. Everything electorally, as of this moment, points to a disaster. I'm not saying a disaster is inevitable, but right now we are in some trouble. You want me to tell you everything's great. I can't do that. I'm not your mom. All right. Mommy, you'll pick you up out of your butt. I'm not your mom. Menu Whisperer. We are traveling and we came across Buc-ee's. 2 days ago, I saw your post on X about the Texas cheesesteak burrito. Incredible. Thank you for that info. Listen, you've never had it, Chris? Are you kidding me? Oh, Chris. All right. So here in Texas, there is a gas station chain called Buc-ee's. I know every state has its own kind of big gas station chain. And I like them all. You know, I've been to all of them. The Sheetz, the Quick Trip, I love them. I'm a gas station man. What I'm about to say, believe me, is not me being a Texas resident now, an ugly Texan. And it is not supposed to be taken as an insult to you and whatever gas station chain you happen to love. Wawa, all of them. I like them all. There is nothing like a Buc-ee's. Nothing. Honestly, you can go in there and get a tackle box. You can go get a smoker. Your wife can get a China set. It is an experience. This includes the food, which they make fresh in-house. They'll be pulling brisket off the smoker in front of you and slicing it up. They make their own beef jerky in-house. They're the whole pastry shop. Buc-ee's is different. They pay their employees incredible. I think they start at $15 an hour. Do I have that right? It's more? Chris thinks it's more. Okay. They pay their employees well. Everybody is polite. Everybody is professional. The bathrooms are enormous and immaculate. You know how much I despise public restrooms? You know me. I despise public restrooms. I swear, I don't think I've ever had an odor in a Buc-ee's bathroom. They're cleaning it all day, every single day. You've never seen anything like it. Now, they have a little special section which Jewish producer Chris apparently has not seen. It's usually backed by the pastries, but I can't tell you because every Buc-ee's can be a little bit different. They have Texas cheesesteak burritos. It's exactly what it sounds like. I won't insult your intelligence. They put some kind of chipotle mayo in it too. Chris, and it is cheesy and gooey. And the tortilla, I'm almost positive they make the tortillas in-house too. It's so fresh. What, Chris? Chris said he's worried about the ratio. He's worried about the bread. The tortilla is the perfect size, and it's gooey, Chris, because it's been wrapped in foil, so it's just sitting there steaming. It's perfect. It is perfect. There you go. That's what you get in a Buc-ee's. All right. Let's make fun of Randy Weingarten. I need that in my life. Hang on. Hey, yeah, I would wrap you. Right now, the voices in our culture are loud, but the truth is often silent. And today, Preborn needs you to help speak that truth. 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

0: Jesse Kelly Show on a wonderful, fantastic Monday. Remember, if you miss any part of the show, you can download it. iHeart, Spotify, iTunes. Brandi Weingarten continues her quest to be a public speaker. And I just, sometimes I feel bad for people. I feel bad when people don't have anybody in their lives who will pull them aside and give them some hard truths. Maybe that's because I had a father who was more than willing to do that to me. But for instance, I have my oldest son, James. He's one of these artistic people where he can just draw things and it's really, really good by hand. He can do it on like designs on computers and stuff like that. His mind just works that way. It's really, really, really good. He definitely didn't get that from me. Had to come from Bob's side of the family. But either way, he's really talented. Then there's my youngest son, Luke. He didn't get any of that at all. And I mean, none of it. You have never in your life, you have never seen such bad artwork. Luke is a straight A student. I don't know if he's ever had a B. I think he's getting a C in art class right now. He's a freshman. He can't do it. He can't do it. Anyway, speaking of art class, he said, I'm going to take art class. He had options. I forget what they were. I wasn't really listening. And I said, really? Art class? I don't know what the other options would be, but you should probably jump on those because, buddy, you can't draw. You can't paint. You can't do it. I just had to give it to him right between the eyes, right? Brandi Weingarten continues to be a public speaker. And it saddens me that communist John Denver doesn't have anybody in her life to pull her aside and say, Brandi, no.
1: If we believe in possibility, if we believe in the promise of America, if we believe in strengthening public education, if we believe in public universities, if we believe that working people should have a right in this country to live and one job is enough and they have a dignified retirement and real health care, if we believe in all of that, will we go back to our schools and our local?
0: The voice is so bad. Send an email. Send someone else out to give that speech. Lady, you can't talk. It's terrible. What, Chris? I know. Well, that's a very good point. Jewish producer Chris brings up a very good point. Most people have a fear of public speaking. It's just inside most people. They don't like doing it. Totally get that. How is it that she doesn't? You know, there are so many people who fear public speaking, but they shouldn't. They actually speak very well. Brandi Weingarten should be mortally afraid of speaking in front of people, and she apparently loves it. She loves it. Just always screeching with that voice into the microphone. I'd rather hear Randy.
2: My plan, MACA plan, Make Affordable California Again, will recognize children who maintain GPA level 3.87, 3.93 will support first buying car upon graduation from high school.
0: I would rather listen to Randy speak than Brandi Weingarten speak. Speaking of evil people, you know how I've always told you these communists, they see themselves as kings and queens. They do. They think they are significantly better than you. They feel like they can talk down to us. They're smarter than us. This is Mallory McMorrow. She's running for Senate, Democrat, I know that's a shock, in Michigan. Listen.
3: So do you stand by that sentiment that rural parts of America can learn from coastal elites?
4: I think we all need to understand each other better. Trump has succeeded in weaponizing us against each other, convincing us that we are each other's enemies. I've lived all over the country. I've met a lot of different people, and I stand by that. Was it the most eloquent tweet I've ever tweeted? No. I've tweeted thousands of times.
0: You rural rubes, you could learn from people like Mallory. Let's do some emails. Dear singer-songwriter, I have three big stories to come out. The U.S. is going to take Cuba. Trump is considering pardoning former Democrat Bob Menendez. Spoke to Julian Assange about a possible pardon. Prices are high. I don't care about foreign countries, and Bob and Julian are not exactly high on my list and well-liked people. Why does it seem like Trump is intentionally trying to throw the midterms? Just get out of Iran and go after higher prices and fraud here. If that happens, I'm hopeful we can possibly save the midterms. What say you? Says his name is Brian. Well, remember I played this earlier from Stephen Miller.
5: What we found since President Trump came into office is that the Democrats have set up a system to funnel hundreds of billions and ultimately trillions of dollars to migrants that are in our country, oftentimes from places like Somalia. So as an example, ICE recently asked a group of illegal immigrants that were in detention whether or not they were receiving Medicaid. Half of them raised their hands and volunteered that they were on Medicaid.
0: Now, part of my frustration is I think the Trump administration is doing awesome things, especially when it comes to fraud. And think about this. All the people out there hurting, and maybe you're one of them, can't afford things, can't make ends meet, can't get a good job. What if the news stories you got every single night were Trump finds more fraud, Trump finds more fraud, Democrats busted again, fraud? What if every single night you were hearing over and over and over again, Democrats are stealing from me and Trump is stopping it? What if that was the theme heading into the midterm election? You are not making ends meet. You can't find a job. Democrats are stealing your money, which is true. And Trump is trying to stop it, which is also true. What if that was the theme heading into the election? But of course it's not. It's this.
6: The energy effect and energy prices from the Iran conflict is already by some measures as big or larger than when Russia invaded Ukraine. So it's already having a big effect, and we're seeing it. You mentioned the PCE data. We're already seeing it in the inflation numbers here at home. I talked to the CEO of a global company headquartered in Minnesota that has supply chains all around the world just last week, and they have estimated that even if the strait reopened today, it would probably take 6 months for their supply chains to return to something like normal.
0: I want our messaging now to be about the wonderful successes we are seeing, and we are seeing them. But that messaging, the great things Trump is doing, it is getting drowned out. Now, as far as your question goes, does it seem like he's throwing the midterms? Look, I think if he had to do Iran over again, he would have waited. Remember, we know the story behind it. Netanyahu told Trump, basically, it's going to be fast and easy. Chairman of the Joint Chiefs said, no, it's not. Marco Rubio said, no, it's not. J.D. Vance said, no, it's not. And Trump went anyway. Now every day it's energy prices and gas prices and people are mad and we're losing independence. And I want our messaging leading up to the midterms to be Democrats are dirty thieves and we're stopping it. And that is true. But that messaging is never going to get through when people are paying $4.50 a gallon for gas. It's not. It sucks. Whatever. Let's move on. Do some other stuff. I want to talk about young women really quickly moving to the left. 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

0: Kelly Show, final segment of the Jesse Kelly Show on a magnificent Monday. So there's yet another study. People think young men have moved to the right, and they have a little moved to the right. But the real divergence in our society is that young women have raced to the left at record speeds. I know this is a topic we've talked about before, so I'm not going to spend a lot of time on it. I just wanted to remind you, though, that communists go after women on purpose, and they always have. They are more emotional, more motherly in their nature. That's how God made them. These are not bad things at all. These are not bad things, but they make women easier targets for communist propaganda. That's why some of the most vicious tortures and murders in communist history have been women. They will go after the woman. If you can turn her into being the mother of the revolution, she will kill for you. She will die for you, like a mother does. This is a word of caution for parents with daughters. Yes, you have to look out for young men, and you have to teach young men the right way. There's no question about it. Your daughter is uniquely vulnerable. And on top of her motherly nature, women are more likely to seek out social acceptance for women. I never understood this until I got older. My older sister, I have an older sister, a couple years older than me. And for her, when we were in school, when we were younger, social acceptance seemed to be such a higher priority than it was for me. And I didn't want to be the outcast or the dork or whatever it was. Don't get me wrong. I wanted friends and things like that. But social acceptance is way, way bigger for women in general than it is for men. And so if all the other women around her are going commie, the chances she's going to tell them all to go pound sand are slimmer and slimmer and slimmer. Just a reminder to guard your daughters, because they are after your daughters. They are after her. They want her to be a prized communist recruit who will help them destroy everything as fast as they possibly can. Just guard your daughter, okay? Be very careful, and be very, very careful where you send her to school. Headline, Spamberger, that'd be Virginia's governor, won't roll out taxes on gym memberships and streaming services. Headline, New York City lost more residents across all income levels in 2025 as Americans flee high-cost blue cities. The pace with which blue states will now degrade, it is not going to be steady. It is going to be exponential. It is going to be exponential. Because the Democrat Party no longer has guardrails, which we've talked about many times before. I mean, Spamberger's there saying, oh, we'll tax your streaming services. Well, who's going to say no? If you don't want to be the Democrat who says, that's too far. That's too many taxes. That's how you get in trouble in the Democrat Party now. The Democrat who proposes the most insane communist things, they never get in trouble for being too far left, not with other Democrats. The only way you get in trouble as a Democrat is being to the right, or even thought of as not far enough left. This guy isn't in trouble with Democrats.
1: As I've made very clear that our laws leave nothing, no room for interpretation about the fact that our NYPD will not participate in civil immigration enforcement. And I've also been very clear about my views on ICE raids as a whole. I think that they are cruel. I think that they are inhumane. I think that they do not serve any interest of public safety.
0: Think how benign ICE raids really are. You have federal law enforcement officers who arrest and deport people who are here illegally. Yet, you can't find me, I mean, maybe you can, but I'm not aware of it, a single Democrat politician in this country who speaks up for them, for ICE. Not one. Not one who even says, I mean, maybe the rapists, maybe we should send the rapists out. I do think we should probably deport the rapists. Those aren't great people. Can you find me a Democrat who says that? None of them do. You don't get in trouble in the Democrat Party by being insane and communist. You get in trouble if you even breathe a word of sanity. Crazy place to be, but that's where we are. All right, it's time.
2: My plan, MACA plan, make affordable California again, will recognize children who maintain GPA level 3.87, 3.93, will support first buying car upon graduation from high school, will credit $505. Let's support our children. Let's our schooling system. Thank you.
0: Absolutely.
3: And now,
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0: Japanese man sentenced for posting Godzilla spoilers online. I love this. I've long campaigned for jail sentences for people who spoil movies. I don't care what country you're in. I have some movie spoilers in my own family. There's just nothing worse. What, Chris? What? I spoiled Heat. No, Chris. Heat is 30 years old, and I gave you all weekend to watch Heat. And I gave you all weekend to watch it. There was a stern warning there, which you chose to ignore. Poll. Voters are wary of AI crypto as super PACs surge. Yes. AI is one of those things that's going to go crazy. It's going to run wild. The American people already hate it. They're worried about what's coming. And I suspect this is going to be a very difficult tightrope for politicians to walk because they want that AI money because there's going to be a ton of money behind it. But they still have to get elected. Working class Mainer Graham Plattner got $200,000 from his father to buy his house, records show. He now claims he relied on veterans benefits. That's from Free Beacon. Yeah, communists lie about everything all the time. They just don't have any problem with lying. Of course you lie to achieve power. Whatever you have to do for the revolution. I shall be back tomorrow. We'll do more history and tackle whatever the world gives us.

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3: Standing firm on Iran, I'm Lisa Lucera, Fox News.
4: Can't let them have a nuclear weapon, or you'd have problems like nobody would believe. And it's going very well.
3: President Trump says the conflict in Iran is going as planned, and he says several small Iranian boats were downed by the U.S. in the Strait of Hormuz, as U.S. forces say they guided two merchant ships through the strait. This comes as the UAE says over a dozen missiles and drones were launched from Tehran. Iran has submitted a proposal to end the conflict, which includes lifting sanctions, ending the blockade of ports, and withdrawing forces from the region, and says it's awaiting a response from the U.S. The Supreme Court is allowing last week's ruling that the creation of a majority black congressional district in Louisiana is unconstitutional to take effect ahead of schedule, as Republicans in the state look to create a new congressional map ahead of the midterms. The state of California taking legal action against one of the largest insurance companies in the country over what it says is its mishandling of Los Angeles wildfire claims.
5: California Insurance Commissioner Ricardo Lara revealing the state has filed an accusation and order to show cause against State Farm. Noting out of more than 11,000 claims from State Farm customers related to last year's deadly Palisades and Eaton fires, state investigators reviewed 220, finding nearly 400 violations, including of the Unfair Insurance Claims Practices Act.
3: Fox's Kristen Goodwin. Lara says State Farm buried policyholders in red tape at the worst moment of their lives, calling it unacceptable. Separatists in the Canadian province of Alberta say they have formally submitted more than 300,000 signatures to try to trigger a referendum on Alberta seceding from Canada. It needs 178,000 to force such a vote. The question could go on a province-wide ballot as early as October. 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
3: The U.S. Supreme Court restores access to an abortion pill commonly used across the country.
9: Justice Samuel Alito issued the order that will allow access to the drug mifepristone by mail or by pharmacy pickup. A doctor's visit is also not required to get the pill. The Alito order temporarily reverses a fifth U.S. Circuit Appeals Court ruling that restricted availability of mifepristone, which has been used in a majority of U.S. abortions since the overturn of Roe v. Wade in 2022. The High Court order will be in effect for a week while both sides in the case Louisiana versus U.S. FDA respond. The ACLU called the order a positive short-term step, asking the court to put an end to the attack on reproductive freedom. Grinnell Scott, Fox News.
3: Former New York City Mayor Rudy Giuliani is breathing on his own after being hospitalized with pneumonia and placed on a ventilator. A spokesman says Giuliani remains in critical but stable condition at a Florida hospital and is being monitored as a precaution. A United Airlines jet hit a light post and a truck as the plane was approaching Newark Liberty International Airport yesterday.
10: The tire of that United Airlines flight clipping the top of a semi-truck while the driver was out for a delivery. He went to the hospital with cuts from broken glass, but he is okay. But more happened as well. The plane clipped a light pole on the Jersey Turnpike, which then struck a Jeep. We have separately confirmed that the driver of the Jeep is also okay after a moment of terror. The United Airlines flight landed from Venice, Italy, and the pilot didn't really seem aware of any issues after landing. While United tells Fox News, quote, we will conduct a rigorous flight safety investigation into the incident, and our crew has been removed from service as part of the process.
3: Fox's Nate Foy at Newark Liberty. None of the plane's passengers or crew were injured. Both the NTSB and the FAA are investigating. I'm Lee Silasera. This is Fox News.
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13: He's here. 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

Rebecca, Mark Levin here. Our number, 877-381-3811, 877-381-3811. Man, oh, Manischewitz, there's a lot to get to, all kinds of disparate things going on. And yet some things don't seem to change much, depending on what that thing is. I wasn't even going to mention this, but I just saw some post somebody sent to me with Piers Morgan and Megyn Kelly. And, of course, the subject is Israel. It never ends. Apparently, there's nothing else to discuss. Comes to Tucker Carlson, it's Israel. Comes to Candace Owens, it's Jews and Israel. Comes to that idiot Joe Rogan, Jews and Israel. And on and on and on. And yet these people have absolutely no brain power to discuss this stuff at all. They don't know any history, let alone ancient history. None whatsoever. I'll give you a perfect example. This guy Piers Morgan says, and I paraphrase, I don't have it in front of me, but I have answered it on social media. You know, this thing about Israel, they say they've a biblical right to any land that they occupy or want to occupy, something along those lines. Is that the one? Is that the way it works? Is that actually what's going on? So let me wrestle with this. It's not hard. With one arm tied behind my back. Let's look at Great Britain. Does anybody ever discuss the legitimacy of Great Britain's sovereignty, of its boundaries? No. I mean, some do, some of those that want to break away from England. Some of the Scots, some in Wales, certainly Northern Ireland. Well, Wales was annexed by England in the 1600s. Scotland was annexed by England in the early 1700s. Northern Ireland was annexed by England in the 1920s. Great Britain. Does anybody ever challenge this? I mean, when you're talking about Britain, Great Britain, do you ever say, hey, that's not a legitimate country with legitimate boundaries? Nobody ever says that. Well, why not? You know, in our country, from 1845 to 1849, we had a great president by the name of James Polk, who believed in manifest destiny. And he's attacked as a white racist and the rest from the left. But here's the truth. California, Oregon, Washington State, he annexed Texas, Utah, Nevada, New Mexico, Colorado, and two or three other states I can't remember off the top of my head, in a four-year period. What do you think of that? Do we occupy those states? Remember, I wrote a book called American Marxism, and we had people, professors, I guess, teaching students that, yes, we occupy that, that much of it belongs to Mexico. But we don't take that seriously, do we? These aren't issues that are brought up at the United Nations, are they? We would laugh it off, wouldn't we? And yet, to hear Piers Morgan and Megyn Kelly, the Jewish people occupy those parts of Israel where they live today. And according to Piers Morgan, if they decide to occupy other lands, we're supposed to acknowledge it and recognize it because they claim it's biblical. Now, a couple of things about this. Israel's not taking and occupying anything. It gave the Sinai to the Egyptians, despite the fact that they were attacked and it was a buffer. They gave Gaza, which was Israeli, to the Palestinians. And through the decades, foolishly in my view, they made offer after offer after offer, particularly under left-wing prime ministers, to chop up their country.
and give it to the Palestinians. Bill Clinton even talks about how ridiculous Arafat was. And who's Arafat? Born in Egypt. Where did this word Palestinian come from? It came from the

Jewish people were in what's called Israel, the Holy Land, before there was a Great Britain. Thousands of years before there was a Great Britain. Thousands and thousands of years before there was a United States. But nobody challenges the fact from 1845 to 1849 that we defeated the Mexicans, we were annexing territory and so forth and so on. We sure as hell aren't going to give it to anybody. We go to war to defend our boundaries, our sovereignty. We argue for our sovereignty right now. The British do the same thing. They fought for years in Northern Ireland. Years. And you have these separatist movements even now in Wales and Scotland and so forth. If the Jews don't have a claim to the Holy Land, certainly Britain doesn't have a claim to anything, and we don't either. And I'm just making the point how stupid these arguments are. How anti-Semitic these arguments are. Because the next point is, you could be anti-Zionist and not be anti-Semitic. What is a Zionist? Anybody know? It's easy to look up these days. It simply means a Jewish homeland. That the Jews get to live where they lived historically. Not 1,000 years ago, 4,000 years ago. They were pushed out at some point, at multiple points. Some always survived and stayed back. But whether it was the Babylonians, whether it was the Persians, whether it was the Romans, whether it was the Ottoman Empire, whether it was the British, whether it's the quote-unquote Palestinians, there's no denying the history. That's why they're forced to point to the Bible. That's why they're forced to point to the Torah. Because their sovereignty is being challenged, their very existence or their country's challenged. We don't get involved in that. Nobody's going to challenge it. Why? Because we're big and strong. We're the number one superpower in the world. We tell people to screw off. Don't bother us with your stupid arguments. Now, this stuff is taught in our colleges. Don't get me wrong. I wrote the book American Marxism. I hope you read it. Britain doesn't take serious any challenge to its sovereignty over Scotland or Wales or Northern Ireland. They don't take that seriously. It's never brought up at the United Nations. It's not brought up by surrounding countries. Mexico doesn't challenge our claim to Texas or California or Nevada or anything else. So that's why it has to be brought up. Because it's a tiny country surrounded by 52 majority Muslim countries, most of which are Arab. Now, if I told you Egypt was a Christian country, you probably wouldn't believe me, but it was. If I told you Syria was a Christian country, you wouldn't believe me, but it was. If I told you Lebanon was a Christian country, you wouldn't believe me, but it was. And Christianity existed long before Islam, long before Islam. And Judaism existed long before Christianity. Well, why are there almost no Christians in the Middle East except Coptic Christians who are brutalized in Egypt? Brutalized. Some pockets of Christianity in the Arab world where they are brutalized. And 700,000 Christians. No, actually, I'm wrong. It's 2 million Christians. Whatever the number is, I think it's 700,000 Christians and 2 million Arabs. Some of whom are Christian, by the way, living in Israel. But here's a bigger question for you, America. Why are these podcasters endlessly discussing this? This is sick. It is a sick obsession. A sick obsession. When I prepare for this show, there's a zillion issues I'm looking at, mostly about America. But I have to come here all the time and deal with this. Well, Mark, you bring it up. Of course I bring it up. Because if I don't bring it up on radio, there's only a handful of others who will. Who else is going to do it from sea to shining sea? I defend here Judaism. I defend here Christianity.

0: I defend here all faiths, actually. What I reject are Islamists and Marxists and other ists who seek to destroy humanity. I press for our country day in and day out. Have you noticed? Have you noticed that these very same podcasters and whoever they are, bloggers and so forth, columnists, they're endlessly trashing America? When is the last time they talked up our country, our military? When is the last time they've done that? On our 250th anniversary of the Declaration of Independence. Do they ever talk about the Declaration of Independence? Do they ever talk about the Revolutionary War? Do they know anything about the Revolutionary War? Do they know about any of the great patriots who founded this country? Do they communicate that to their vast Islamic audiences overseas? No! They keep attacking our country, giving aid and comfort to the Marxists and the Islamists, undermining our president, and then they say they're real MAGA. Not MAGA. They're pathetic. I'll be right back.
1: Mark Levin.
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Well, they did this long puff piece on this guy, Hassan Piker, who promotes terrorism, who celebrates 9/11. Is that good, America? I'm just curious. Is that the kind of person you promote as a newspaper? They're very careful not to be negative about the guy, but he has a big following, don't you know? That's the excuse. So did Hitler. So did Stalin. So did Mao. So what? So rather than warning America about the guy, they platform him. But that wasn't enough. Then they go to Tucker Carlson. This long, long piece on Tucker Carlson. And why him? Why do they interview him? Because he's attacking Trump and the Republican Party and conservatives. And even though they didn't intend it, he comes off like the lunatic that he actually is. Very much a crackpot. I'm in this guy's walnut of a brain like nothing else. I'm in all their brains like nothing else, the whole woke right neo-fascists. And I will tell you why. Because the presence we have this show on radio and on Fox is massive. Massive. It's the most underreported story in America. Don't tell you about the power of podcasters. The ratings, the numbers on TV and radio aren't perfect, but they're pretty good in terms of knowing who and what's listening. For the podcasters, they manipulate their audience numbers. I've been told this by large corporations that have podcasters and my own people. And so, for instance, in the case of little Adolf Nick Fuentes, he has a massive audience overseas. So does Carlson. So do most of them. They love to hear the anti-Semitism. That's why you're getting it. They love to hear the nonstop Israel is no good talk. Netanyahu is no good talk. And they love to hear the trashing of Donald Trump. Trashing him relentlessly. That's their audience. These people may be based in America, but that's their audience. When is the last time they trashed Islamism? When is the last time they showed any concern or did any programming of what's happening outside of Plano, Texas? What's happening in Paterson, New Jersey? What's happening in Dearborn, Michigan? What's happening all over the country? When's the last time they've done any program on any of that? Never. Never. That should tell you everything you need to know. Everything. More when I return.

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1: When's the last time any of these woke right neo-fascists did a show on Mondami? I'm serious. I can't think of any. Can you, Mr. Producer? If they do, it's quick. When's the last time they did a show on Islamists slaughtering Christians in Nigeria, Sudan, Congo? We talk about this all the time. When's the last time they did a show about the IDF going into Syria to protect Christians and Druze and other minorities? When's the last time they did a show about, just recently, published reports about Hamas, the imams in Gaza, raping little boys, raping widows and little girls, Hamas, and selling them into slavery? They don't talk about these things. They talk about each other. They interview each other. And it's a bad habit for other podcasters out there who tend to be doing the same thing. You're going to be a blip in history. You're not even going to be a footnote to a footnote to a footnote in history, because nobody's going to care. Nobody. We're losing our country, ladies and gentlemen, to the Marxist Islamists and the woke Reich. We're losing it. And people are not fighting back. They're not pushing back. Some are, but not enough. Some are, but not enough. That's the truth. Donald Trump hasn't changed. I played for you right on this program, September 9th, 2015, what presidential candidate Trump said about the Iran deal. Iran's not going to get any nukes, period. He said it over and over and over again. I've now posted that twice. It's as if it doesn't exist, but it does exist. That's been the position of Donald Trump, the Republican Party, the conservative movement, and the Tea Party from the beginning. This isolationist crap from Joe Rogan and Theo, whatever the hell that other one's name is, and the Vulgarians, the rest of them, that's never been Trump's position. That's never been our position, ever. That's Iran's position. That's the enemy's position. That's the position of Bernie Sanders, a Stalinist. It's not our position. It's never been our position. And yet they make it, oh, Trump violated his promise. No, he didn't. He's standing up for what he said. And as president, he's doing something about it. When you really look at it, who are these people? Who's Joe Rogan? He said nobody. What's the other guy's name? Theo. Do you know his last name, Rich? Theo Vaughn. What the hell is that guy? What a punk. Another comedian. Tucker Carlson got his ass fired. I can go right down the list. Right down the list. If it wasn't for podcasting, which, you know what a podcast is, Mr. Producer, in America? You simply have a microphone and a box and a camera, and you talk, right? Isn't that pretty much it, Rich? Incredible invention. People started podcasting really at the earliest, in the early 2000s. Then it became increasingly popularized, then commercialized, and now it's monetized, really, with foreign bots, foreign governments, foreign listeners and viewers. Americans are too smart for Tucker Carlson. They're too smart for all these clowns who couldn't make it in broadcasting. They couldn't make it. They're either fired or they're let go. They're controversial. They're disgruntled. Who knows? Look at this guy Fuentes. He could never make it. He's got a microphone. Same damn thing. He might as well wear a white sheet. Or put a Nazi uniform on. He can't grow the Hitler mustache. He's stuck. He's stuck in prepubescence. It's the way it is. It's the way it is. that that's what's going on. And then they go, we never supported taking out the nukes in Iran. We've always supported it. None of these people were part of the conservative movement. Many of you were in the Tea Party movement. They were not there. They didn't exist. They're not in Convention of States, which has like 10 million members. They're just fly-by-nights who are picking your pockets. That's it. Picking your pockets with phony numbers. Picking your pockets with phony numbers. It's incredible. And they think the only place that exists is the internet. And yet millions of you are listening to me right now on radio, or you're listening to live streaming on the internet. But you're not in a bubble on the internet. You're not in a cocoon on the internet. It's not your whole life. It's a convenience, right? Put it on your computer. Put it on your radio. Put it on your iPad. Whatever you put it on. Just another platform. This is where these people live, though. Day in and day out. Day in and day out. All day long. All night long. So they talk to each other. And they interview each other. Over and over and over again. How many radio hosts do I interview here, Mr. Rich? Almost none, right? In fact, we have a lot who ask to be interviewed, don't they, Rich? And what do I say? No. Why would I interview another radio guy? They have their own radio show. But the podcasters interview each other because they all agree with each other. And they're hoping they can get some of the audience of the other guy, you know, in Pakistan or wherever. More and more in China now. That's a big deal for Tucker and the rest of them. That's why when you go, what is he talking about? He's talking to them. He's not talking to Americans. And this is why you see when they take these ridiculous polls, do you support the president or Tucker Carlson? You know, president's at like 100% or 92. Carlson's at like 6. Well, that explains it. This is the problem for him. But they can get lucrative. When Muslims in Pakistan are listening, when communists in China are listening, those are big audiences, especially when Americans think you're a crackpot. A crackpot. All right. These things needed to be said. So there's this long article in the New York Times. Oh, and on, interview. Tucker Carlson. There's nothing new in it whatsoever. It underscores the guy's a lunatic. In my humble opinion, he's mentally ill and he needs help. His family needs to take him in as quickly as possible. I'm not kidding. Something's not right. He's still talking about the spirits, that Donald Trump put spells on people. Did you see that, Mr. Producer? Donald Trump's... you have that? 25, go ahead.
2: Instead, you know, there were a lot of cowardly people, as there always are, and Trump engenders cowardice in the people around him through intimidation, and there is a kind of quality that
1: now
2: he has.
1: Now, keep something in mind. He's been hanging around the president to get goodies, you know, like Mar-a-Lago or the UFC or the RNC speech, but he excludes himself. He's not a coward. No, he's a tough guy. He's smart. Folks, he turned on a dime. The president had enough of him. The president excommunicated him. So now he's a man without a country. Well, that's not true. He has Pakistan. But you get my point. You get my point. He trashes Donald Trump. He doesn't trash Putin. Have you noticed? He doesn't trash Hamas. He doesn't trash Hezbollah. He doesn't trash Iran. He trashes the president. They're all that way. They trash the president and Netanyahu. Netanyahu and the president. The president and Netanyahu. They don't even know the name of the president of Iran. But they don't trash them. They don't trash the terrorists. They don't trash Mandami. They don't trash this guy who's running in Maine. They don't trash the guys running in Michigan. These are hardcore jihadists and Nazis. Real deal. So proud they're even putting tattoos on their own chests. They don't trash Hassan Piker, who celebrates 9/11. I think I've trashed him about 4 billion times. He deserves every bit. He has more. But have you ever heard Carlson or Kelly or Morgan? What is that, a bankrupt law firm? Have you ever heard them do it? Seriously, I'm being serious. Why not? Because birds of a feather, that's why. Birds of a feather. When's the last time they trashed AOC? Or Bernie Sanders? When's the last time they showed concern in Texas for what's taking place there with the jihadist Islamists? When's the first time? There's a lot to talk about. There's a great deal threatening our country, enemies from within. But they're trashing the president and the state of Israel. State of Israel? The president? I'll be right back.
0: Mark Levin.
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11: Three staccato cries of Mayday and an eyewitness report of a mid-air explosion is about all that is known this morning of the British Columbia air disaster, which yesterday claimed 52 lives.
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0: know, ladies and gentlemen, I've told you before. Pastor John Hagee, the Cornerstone Church in San Antonio, Texas. I call him my pastor. Our family calls him our pastor because we love him. We love his family. We've gotten to know him a great deal, very, very well. And we've gone to Israel with him and many of his people a couple of times now. Christians United for Israel is his group. We talk a lot in this country about defending life. We debate it, we argue it, we vote on it. But the real question is this: what are we actually doing about it? There's a place. It's called Sanctuary of Hope. And it's not about slogans. It's about action. This is a refuge for young, often terrified, unwed mothers. Teen girls who feel like they have nowhere to turn. And instead of being pushed toward the abortion mill, Hagee Ministries gives something else: hope, support, a future. Hagee Ministries Sanctuary of Hope helps to save two lives, the child and the mother. That's what it means to truly stand for life. Not just words, but action. Real, tangible help when it matters most. If you're a person of faith, if you believe what you say you believe, then this is your opportunity to step in and help out. Saving the next generation and giving them hope. I really want you to check out this ministry. I'm telling you, I've been to the church. 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It's tax deductible. Not later, not someday, now. You can save two lives at a time. Because saving a life isn't just something we talk about. It's something we do. And I hope you'll check out this site and these folks, because they are fantastic. Many of you know who John Hagee is and his ministry, and I am a great fan of both. A great fan of both. All right, let me see here. Bear with me. Hold on, America. I'm getting there. I lost the screen, Mr. Producer. Here we are. I want to get this story in before the hour is over. You're not going to believe this. My wife told me about this. I couldn't believe it. Ready for this? Fox News. Judge apologizes to alleged would-be Trump assassin. Drags January 6 suspects into rant over jail complaints. This is this White House Correspondents' Dinner event. A federal judge today decried the prison treatment of President Donald Trump's alleged would-be assassin and apologized to him for restrictive confinement imposed by the jail staff. Now, these are the people the Democrats nominate and the Democrats confirm. Cole Allen, 31, has been in federal custody since prosecutors say he attempted to gain access to the White House Correspondents Association dinner ballroom and kill President Trump along with other high-level government officials. We saw him try. Magistrate Judge Zia Fakaruki told an attorney representing the Department of Corrections that he was fascinated and disturbed by Allen's treatment in jail. Allen was placed on suicide watch when he was first imprisoned. Suicide watch protocols mandate that Cole remain on 24-hour lockdown in a safe cell and have no phone access to call or receive visits from anyone other than the legal team, according to the motion. His lawyers also wanted him to be able to obtain a tablet to assist in his legal defense. He was also allegedly denied a copy of the Bible despite more than one request. Oh, wow. So sorry. Now, prosecutor Jocelyn Ballantyne reasoned that since Allen told investigators he did not expect to survive the alleged attack, he could be a danger to himself. But an incredulous magistrate judge, Faruqi, wasn't convinced by that argument, drawing comparisons, ready, between Allen and defense arrested for rioting at the Capitol on January 6, 2021. Says, to me, it's extremely disturbing that he was put in five-point restraints, a person with no criminal history, Faruqi said, later adding that Allen is presumed innocent. It's troubling. I never heard of a January 6th defendant who was put in five-point restraints or in a safe cell. If the only way to keep him safe is the most punitive thing, that's a problem. Now, of course, January 6th has nothing to do with this. He has no idea how every one of those people were treated, thousands of them. And this guy tried to break in and kill the president, among others. And this is the best this magistrate judge can do? The judge even said January 6th defendants were only housed in a correctional treatment facility, a less restrictive form of prison housing, although we've heard about horrendous things that were done to these people. Pardons may erase convictions, but they don't erase history, he said. They were hanging gallows outside. So this guy, this magistrate, he's not a full judge, this magistrate is talking about January 6th and January 6th defendants when he's supposed to put all of that out of his head, all prejudices, everything out of his head except the facts and the law standing right in front of him. What am I to say to Allen that this is going to be a fair process if we're putting him in a safe cell when he's not supposed to be in there? The magistrate judge said, at a minimum, I should be apologizing to him. We're obligated to make sure he's taken care of. Mr. Allen, I'm sorry that things have not been the way they're supposed to be. What? What? He also addressed Allen directly. The jail's going to let him know by tomorrow morning about what's going on with your housing situation. If not, I'm going to have more questions for them. We should be able to get you into a medium portion of the jail with windows. Legal visits. Ask for legal visits. Do not accept that these things are acceptable, said Faruqi. We will get you a Bible. If we can get you some vegan food, we can get you a Bible. We can make sure you're not in a five-point restraints, too. Oh, my God. Look at the federal bench. It is nuts. It is sick. Horrendous. I'll be right back.
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8: Be another round of strikes. I'm Lisa Lacera, Fox News. Senior Pentagon officials tell Fox the U.S. is inching closer to restarting major combat operations against Iran.
9: To actually tell Fox tonight that the final decision is resting with the commander-in-chief and, to an extent, also the new cadre or the third line of leadership in Tehran. Now, that assessment comes as the ceasefire continues to be tested in the Strait of Hormuz. Just today, Iran claims to have fired on U.S. vessels and targeted the UAE with missiles and drones and fast boats. Also today, the British military reported that a pair of cargo vessels were set ablaze off of the UAE coast.
8: Fox's Kevin Cork and the Pentagon says the U.S. military sunk several Iranian ships after they fired on ships in the strait. The Supreme Court has restored broad access to the abortion pill mifepristone, blocking a lower court ruling that would have not allowed women to access the drug at pharmacies or through the mail. The Supreme Court allowing last week's ruling on the Federal Voting Rights Act to take effect ahead of schedule.
10: It's a potential boost to Republicans as they seek a new congressional map ahead of the midterms. Justices last week struck down a black majority district, ruling it had been racially gerrymandered. Governor Jeff Landry responded by declaring an emergency and announcing the postponement of the state's congressional primaries scheduled for May 16th. Opponents argued that Landry exceeded his authority, but the court's latest ruling could undercut challenges to Landry's declaration.
8: Fox's Tom Rigotti. Chinese state media says an explosion at a fireworks plant in Hunan province has killed at least 21 people and injured more than 60 others. Nearly 500 rescuers have been sent to the scene, and evacuation efforts have been conducted in danger zones. President Xi Jinping says authorities need to thoroughly investigate the blast. 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
8: California's top insurance regulator says the state is seeking millions of dollars in penalties from State Farm after an investigation found the company violated state laws while handling claims from the 2025 LA wildfires. Former New York City Mayor Rudy Giuliani recovering from pneumonia and remains hospitalized.
23: Rudy Giuliani's spokesperson confirmed the pneumonia diagnosis and said that after initially being put on a ventilator, he is now breathing on his own. Giuliani, who is 81, has been in critical but stable condition. Days after he told his talk show audience that his voice was a little under the weather. Giuliani served as New York City's Republican mayor from 1994 to 2001 and became known for his response to the 9/11 terror attacks on the World Trade Center. He spearheaded the effort to overturn the results of the 2020 election following President Trump's loss. That effort led to costly defamation suits against Giuliani and disbarment in New York City and Washington, D.C. In New York, Tanya J. Powers, Fox News.
8: Three people have died, three others seriously ill after an outbreak of hantavirus on a cruise ship that's currently off the coast of Cape Verde in the Atlantic Ocean. A popular public golf course in Washington, D.C. remains open today ahead of a possible takeover by the Trump administration for transformation into a luxury facility.
24: Federal Judge Ana Reyes declines to issue a temporary restraining order stopping work at the East Potomac Golf Course in D.C., having been told by the Interior Department that no renovation plans are finalized. She warns there will be serious consequences if work goes beyond regular maintenance and removing dead and dangerous trees. East Potomac and two other public courses in D.C. are operated by the nonprofit National Links Trust. The Interior Department filed a termination notice on December 31st, 5 years into a 50-year lease. The D.C. Preservation League's emergency request to block the takeover follows a lawsuit filed in February after truckloads of debris from the White House East Wing's demolition for a new ballroom were dumped onto the park's grounds.
8: Fox's Chris Foster. I'm Lisa Lucera. This is Fox News.
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0: Hello, America. 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Our number, 877-381-3811. 877-381-3811. Bernie Sanders is one of the most dangerous, deceitful, diabolical, evil politicians in American history. It is treated like somebody's grandfather. He shows up at every campaign event for the Islamists, for the Marxists, and now the Nazis. I've told you before, he went to a kibbutz when he was a young man in Israel. It wasn't just a communist kibbutz, it was a Stalinist kibbutz. This is a man who was mayor of Burlington in Vermont, but he ran repeatedly until he was elected mayor. It's a man who had the hammer and sickle flag in his office, thought that was pretty cool. But the fact is, the communists never changed their stripes. He's diabolical. Now, I often hear it say that Marx was Jewish. Marx's father was Jewish, and he converted to becoming a Lutheran. Marx never viewed himself as Jewish or Lutheran or a Christian. But he was raised as a Lutheran. I just put that out there for the anti-Semites to chew on. They have a lot to chew on. Bernie Sanders is no more Jewish than Marx was. He was a born Jew, and I've discussed this at length in the past. He's more of an ethnic Jew than he is a Jew of religion of any kind. But he's not even that. He's not even that. He literally supports Marxists, and now this neo-Nazi. And what makes somebody a neo-Nazi? They sound like a neo-Nazi. They have tattoos like a neo-Nazi. They're a neo-Nazi. And so he supports him because the guy claims now to be a communist. He went from being a Nazi to a communist. Bernie Sanders has been behind this movement. He's been behind communist China, communist Cuba, at the time communist Soviet Union, much like Raskin, in my view, his father. They do exist, these people, and they are destroying our country. They've taken over our universities and colleges. much of our culture. And they, of course, have aligned with the Islamists who want the same thing, the destruction of the country. And so there he is campaigning with Mandami. I was going to campaign for this guy, Graham Platner. Tucker Carlson, Traitor Tucker, he said in his New York Times piece that he was going to meet with Platner. He's backing a guy named Fishman against Byron Donalds in the Republican primary. Guy's got about 4% support. But he, too, is of the Graham Platner ilk. Now, ladies and gentlemen, this is why I condemn this guy and these people who befriend him and claim that he's a good guy and Tucker's a good guy. And no, they're not good guys. They're bad guys. They're evil guys. Here's Bernie Sanders while campaigning for candidates in Maine. Cut two, go.
15: People are looking for an alternative. People want a vision as to where we go as a nation. Status quo politics is not good enough.
0: He sounds like me, doesn't he, Mr. Producer? A conservative taking on the establishment. But he's nothing like me. He's diabolical, he's evil, he's a saboteur. Cut three, go.
15: A couple of days ago, some of you may have noticed that in Maine, the establishment candidate, Governor Mills, dropped out of the race.

0: what he is. Disgusting. A lowlife. In all his years in office, and all my years on radio, he refused to come on this program. Wouldn't do it. In all my years on radio, and all Raskin's years in Congress, and as a constitutional professor, he won't come on the program either. He won't do it. Because I know who they are. I know what they are. I know who they are, and I know what they are. The Democrat Party is plotting. Here's Pete Buttigieg last week. Cut one, go.
1: But one thing that would make a huge difference is if we selected our president by letting the person who got the most votes actually take the office.
0: Well, I would remind him that Donald Trump got the most votes this last time, and he'd be president anyway. But that's not even the point. If you just have a popular vote, then only the 11 largest states with the largest populations, actually, the 11 highest populated states will be determining who's president of the United States. That's it. So basically, our urban areas will run the country. Is that okay with everybody? Is that going to create unity? Remember, when our Constitution was adopted and then ratified, the whole point was uniting all these states behind the Constitution in one country. But they're not interested in this anymore. They want to ram down their ideologies and so forth and turn this country into one of these dark blue states that everybody's trying to escape from. You can't change the Constitution by a bunch of states putting a compact together. Go ahead.
1: Electoral College.
0: And there they are, clapping like a bunch of morons.
1: It would be a really good idea. Because any Democrat wanting to be president...
0: All right, that's enough. This Republican is in serious, serious trouble. Because now we're not dealing with a republic. We're dealing with a mixture of a mobocracy. And I was going to use the word oligarchy, but the old man stole it. But they want a centralized government and a mob, whichever benefits them on a particular issue at a particular time in history. Mobocracy. They do not want a republic. They don't want a representative republic, consent of the governed. The only consent they want is to elect them, and then they'll take it from there. We are in deep, deep danger because the Marxists and the Islamists are all in. And the Democrat Party has been conquered. Now all aspects of it are being devoured. And we're under attack as conservatives and Republicans by the Tucker Carlsons, the Megyn Kellys, all the rest of these fools, the Joe Rogans. What a moron. Theo Vaughn, that whole crowd. But they won't succeed. They won't succeed because there's pushback here from conservative talk radio, some conservative podcasters, and the President of the United States. The Democrat Party was devoured and devoured quickly. I'll be right back.
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0: going to read you folks something after we talk to our good friend Zudi Jasser, who's running for Congress in Arizona. Zudi, how are you, my friend?
1: Great. It's great to be with you, Mark. Thank you for having me back.
0: Well, tell me, Mr. Producer tells me you told him that all your Republican opponents in the primary have dropped out. Is that correct?
1: They have. They have. We basically, I'm the nominee for the 4th District, and we're focused on defeating Greg Stanton. And by the way, much typical to Schumer and others in the Democrat Party, he is being flanked by a radical progressivist, and he has a primary, and I don't this time. So that tells you where their party's headed. And he's got some accounting to do before our primary in July. Meanwhile, I can focus on defeating him and exposing how much of an appropriate representative he is for our very independent-minded district, which I think is due for a long overdue change.
0: Mm-hmm. Remind us, what kind of district is this? Does it lean one way or the other?
1: It's a D plus 3% district, according to Cook Report, but it was redistricted just two cycles ago. And with the right candidate, the Republican ticket like myself, we can not only flip the script nationally, but it's an independent district with 38% independents, 33% Republican, and 29% Democrats. So Governor Ducey won the precincts that are now in this district. Treasurer Yee has won this district in the precincts. So both Republican candidates. So with the right candidate that can win statewide, like I know I can do, this district will become red.
0: I know you're concerned, but you see the Democrat Party, they're embracing more and more these Islamists in Michigan, in other places too. Is this concerning?
1: Oh, I cannot tell you how concerning it is. It is not just plain old run-of-the-mill Islamists. I mean, you see Sayegh in Michigan, a Senate candidate who now is basically going to be the candidate for the Democrat Party, who is embracing Hassan Piker. And Hassan Piker, for those of you who don't know who he is, this is a guy who has a platform on social media that has 3 to 4 million followers on Twitch. And I can tell you, my wife and I have three kids that are right in that age group between 17 and 24. And so many times they're playing games, et cetera, and Piker's in the background, and they're telling me, you can't believe how radical some of the things he's saying are. This is a guy who Homeland Security should be following. Even, Democratic congressman like Rich Torres has sent a letter to Amazon saying he should be deplatformed because he's radicalizing our youth. And most of the patriotic, national, American-minded youth listen to him and say, this guy is a menace because he's radicalizing youth. And the Democrat Party in Michigan, across the country, progressivist candidates are using him to raise money in the same vein as AOC, Ilhan Omar, and Rashida Tlaib.
0: It's incredible, isn't it? This guy, Piker, I mean, he's celebrating 9/11. He says he doesn't have a patriotic feeling for this country at all. Why the hell doesn't he just leave?
1: Well, listen, this is part of an operation. He has not only been in China saying how he loves the CCP and the socialism of China. His uncle is Cenk Uygur. And Cenk Uygur ran the Young Turks and is a far-left progressivist. This guy is not only a Marxist, he's espousing the jihadist line. His dad was part of the Conservative Future Party in Turkey, which is the Islamist. Now, he claims he's a Muslim in America, but just sort of agnostic in Turkey, is what Hassan Piker says. But at the end of the day, he is anti-American. He's trying to destroy our country from within by fueling the minds of folks, young 15 to 30-year-olds across the country. That's what he's trying to do. So he demonizes the American military, says that he prefers Hezbollah and Hamas 1,000 times over the American military. I mean, I, as a former Navy officer, can tell you there's nothing more offensive. A congressman and former hero, SEAL Dan Crenshaw, he basically said things that were just extraordinarily hateful about him, and it's just absurd how much hate this guy, Hassan Piker, has said publicly that should be disqualifying. Yet the Democrats are so radical, they're using militants like this to raise money for their party.
0: Mm-hmm. And yet, And yet that is the ascending element within the Democrat Party. They're like destroying or purifying anybody who is even left of center. They're just not left enough.
1: And it is a moral inversion. You know, we wondered as you and I talked over the years, as Elise Stefanik and others tried to expose what was happening on university campuses, and they said, "Oh, how could, if the president can't even of a university can't even define genocide, how are we having all these encampments defending Hamas?" Well, as our kids are supposedly getting an education, and in between classes they're gaming on platforms with millions of other youth, they're listening to Hassan Piker whispering in their ear the evil of America. That's what creates the future terrorists. Whether he's espousing actual terrorism or not, he's espousing a hate of America, which the Democratic Party now platforms because they're all about demagoguery. They don't really care about values. They just want to say what they think is going to bring them either supporters, door knockers, whatever it might be. They don't care. It's not about the ideas. It's about basically controlling America.
0: Mm-hmm. Don't hang up. People want to help you. Where do they go?
1: Z4AZ. 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
0: Let's put that up there, Mr. Producer. We'll be right back with our buddy, Zudi Jackson.

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11: It's August 2023, a county government meeting in Pennsylvania's Lehigh Valley. A young woman, early 20s, steps up to the mic to speak.
12: My two-month-old son was happily drinking milk from his bottle when he quickly started choking, turned blue, and went limp. My boyfriend transported our son to the changing table as I grabbed an anti-choking device and my boyfriend began assembling it. Two pumps of the device and my son was conscious, gasping for air and coughing up milk.
11: They all went to the ER to make sure the baby was okay.
12: But upon arriving at Lehigh Valley Hospital, the diagnosis quickly became something so different.
11: One of the doctors had a theory.
12: She stated to my father and mother-in-law that we are young, first-time parents who got frustrated with our baby and violently shook him to make him stop crying, and a confession would only make things easier for us.
11: The parents were told to leave the hospital without their son, and he wouldn't come home for 7 whole months.
12: I'm a postpartum mom dealing with the grief and the trauma of my son being ripped from my arms. And I'm a mom who lost everything in less than 24 hours due to one doctor's misdiagnosis. Enough is enough.
11: And then the next person speaks. And the next one. The stories they tell form a pattern of parents walking into a Lehigh Valley hospital to get help for a child, only to leave without them. And the same doctor's name kept coming up again and again. A pediatrician.
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11: That's what I wanted to know, too. From Serial Productions and The New York Times, I'm Diane Neary. And this is The Preventionist, a story about a doctor and the rise of a powerful field of pediatric medicine.
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1: We're here with our friend Zudy Jasser. 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
2: 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And, you know, I'm taking on one of the guys who's one of the ambassadors for the DCCC leadership, Greg Stanton, but he's an empty suit. He has been in politics for 20 years, never had a real job, and has a progressivist flanking him now. So he is ripe to be exposed, and I'm the guy to do it. I've been rooted here in Arizona for over 25 years and exposing what real Arizona American values are all about, and he really has done nothing for the state or the district or our country.
1: And you have. You served in the Navy. You've been a patriot. You've been fighting the jihadis in our country. You've been trying to reform the movement in our country. You've been threatened. You've written smart things, things that people have read, including me. And you've been out there. You put your neck on the line. You put your practice behind you. Tell us about all this.
2: Yeah, you know, and that's why I think my primary opponents have all fallen to the wayside, is because they know in order to win this, we need a candidate that has been proven, has been vetted, and I can prosecute the case not only against radical Islamists, but against the Marxist jihadist axis, and expose those who are not only at the front lines of the Marxist jihadist axis, but actually just fellow travelers that are part of the major problem that have weakened our states, like Arizona, a border state that millions of folks have flown into our country to destroy our state and country, and Democrats have stood by the wayside. And my family escaped Syria and taught me what American values were, that I could practice my faith more freely here than in any place on the planet. And I served in the Navy 11 years and was on a Navy scholarship, and came back to practice private practice here in Arizona now for almost 25 years. And I've seen healthcare co-opted and taken over by the government, essentially socialized, the doctor-patient relationship destroyed and exploited during COVID and also through Obamacare. So we need to get back meritocracy to this country. We need to prosecute the case against fraud and abuse, not only through health care and immigration, as we saw in Minnesota, but get back to core American values. And I can immediately on day one hit the ground running to build a coalition, as I've done at Clarity Coalition, to counter the Marxist jihadist axis. They can't call me an Islamophobe. They can't call me a bigot, because they know I love this country, and I'm doing so from a position of love within the Muslim community, not from outside it, but first an American. And my faith is really what just is a personal relationship with God.
1: Well, that's beautiful, and I've endorsed you, and we wish you the best, and we'll have you back, of course. Congratulations. You'll be the Republican nominee now, and be safe out there, Zudy. You're going to be a great congressman, I hope.
2: Thank you so much, Mark. God bless. Appreciate it.
1: God bless you, too. Can anybody tell me what Piers Morgan has written that you can remember? Can you remember anything, Rich? He's been a journalist. He's been an editorial page manager. And so can anybody tell me anything this guy has done that's intelligent? He's like a... he talks with burps. I think Tommy Robinson has him pretty well pegged. He's a British elitist. That's what he is. Kind of a goofball. Brings in the most, some of the most loathsome people imaginable. Really, I don't get it. He kind of failed at broadcasting, didn't he? Is he a broadcaster still? I don't even know. I think he's a podcaster. Or Megyn Kelly. Wasn't she fired by NBC? Can anybody tell me anything she's ever written or said that they can remember? Other than her attacks on me? Can you? They both pretend that they don't promote and platform some of the most heinous people out there. They pretend they don't. But they do. And they do it all the time when they're not interviewing each other. Apparently, they interviewed each other today. You know what the subject was, Mr. Producer? Me. And Israel. That I am spreading anti-Semitism all over the country. Did you know this? That's their shtick. That's their shtick. Truly two incredibly stupid people who have failed at broadcasting. Incredibly stupid people. And they just keep at it and keep at it and keep at it. One thing I'm proud of is Candace Owens isn't my friend, but she is Megyn Kelly's friend. But don't worry, Megyn Kelly doesn't have a bigoted bone in her body. Doesn't matter what Candace Owens says. Tucker Carlson's her friend. Who has friends like this? She does. Very proud of it. She hates Ben Shapiro. She hates me. But don't you dare tell her, ever, ever, that she's woke right, that she's an anti-Semite, none of that stuff. Trashes Ben, trashes me, trashes Netanyahu. I haven't heard her even mention the name of the guy that runs Iran. Not that I watch, trust me. Clips, clips. They love the clips. She even has a satellite channel named after her. Did you know that? The Megyn Kelly satellite channel, or whatever it's called. An entire channel. Guess we can't get enough of her. Can we? And Piers Morgan couldn't even make it in Britain. These guys are well into their 50s. They could even be 60 for all I know. Try to be hip. They're not hip. They're not hip at all. So I, they say, I'm the one spreading anti-Semitism. This is kind of a head fake. This is what the bigots always say. The bigots say, it's not us. No. Just because we platform Sync, just because we platform all these other lowlives, just because we do that, and they're on there, and they're yelling at each other, and we do Jerry Springer, and we do all that, just because we do that, and you're calling us out for having low IQs, for being unprofessional, for being unethical, for promoting a very bigoted point of view, you're the one who's doing it by pointing it out. No, I don't think so. And I'm happy to match my 14.5 million radio audience followers to whatever you two have. Doesn't matter to me. You are great patriots, Mr. and Mrs. America. That's what you are. That's why we've been doing this so long. How old is Megyn Kelly? 60? 65, Rich? Something like that, maybe? How old is Piers Morgan? 75? I don't know. Who knows? Might as well be. Yes. Oh, I'm so nervous, so worried. Yes. Mark's the one spreading anti-Semitism. Excuse me? That's how sick it is. If you read my book, American Marxism, I don't expect those two know how to read. Certainly not this. Or any of these number one New York Times best-selling books. But if you read this book, you can see the kind of propaganda, and same with the book on power, that these two utilize. That they utilize. She's the bad girl, you know, in fifth grade. He's the bad boy in sixth grade. Everybody probably kicked his ass. I don't know. I don't know. But he's been bouncing around a long time. Can't really hold a job. So is she. How many jobs has that guy had, Mr. Producer? Wasn't he at the Daily Mail and then another one, then another one was, and now he's podcasting? How about her? NBC, morning show, couldn't make it. How about Tucker? They got rid of him too. So these are people who are very disgruntled, very disgruntled. They're against the system. They are the system. Piers Morgan, Megyn Kelly, Tucker Carlson, they're the system. They are the system. And now they pretend they're against the system by bringing on reprobates. Oh, I see. They're exhibitionists. That's what they are. Pretty much. They don't have a principled bone in their body. That's the truth. Let's see here. Look at this site media. They hate Trump so badly, it's not even funny. This Dan Abrams site. It is day after day after day just trashing the hell out of him. And I say, this site's no different from Media Matters. It's no different from Media Matters. Day after day after day. I think the old media is actually better than the so-called new media in many respects. But the old media promotes some of these people on the new media with the headlines and all the rest of it. I've actually been behaving myself, wouldn't you say, Rich? I've been behaving myself, but I'm about to get very, very ticked off. I'm about to get very, very ticked off. I'll probably be told, don't do that, Mark. I'll hold back for now, but I'm getting very, very ticked off. Because these people deserve to be slapped around. They really do. Because they are really stupid, unaccomplished people who are swimming in a toxic cesspool, who are the most loathsome people, and they're swimming with the most loathsome people. And yes, Megyn Kelly, and yes, Piers Morgan, I intend to defend my faith and my heritage from disgusting lunatics like the two of you. And I will continue to defend my faith and my heritage from both of you. You are contemptible. We know what game you're playing. Ratings for anything. We got it. We know. I'm going to stay on you, all of you, whether you like it or not, till I'm done and I decide I'm done. But I will defend my faith. I will defend my heritage and my ancestry against loathsome POSs like you. I will defend my country. I will defend the conservative movement. I will defend our commander-in-chief in the middle of a war against two nothings who've accomplished absolutely nothing. Two hot air morons who just go on and on and on. Two dummies who can't even hold a job. I will defend our troops against you, too. And we will fight for this midterm election, despite your best efforts to sabotage our candidates. And yes, I will defend fellow patriots who you guys trash like the two punks that you are. That's right. Disgusting. Stupid. Moronic. All right. What do I have here, Richard? Let me see if I can find it here. No, it's not there. Problem is, I'm in a different studio here, and I'm working on it. There we go. Got it. 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

0: want you to Google Piers Morgan and his controversies. I think we'll take a look at those in the weeks ahead. I want you to Google Megyn Kelly and her controversies. And I think we'll take a look in the weeks ahead of that, too. 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What a bunch of losers these people are. One after another after another. It's incredible. Patsies. 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We love our friends at Pure Talk. So during the break, I just did a basic search of this guy, Piers Morgan. There's a reason he's not a journalist anymore. You understand that. You should take a look at this. There's a reason Megyn Kelly isn't on cable or network TV anymore. You should take a look at her, too. I mean, look at the research. It's pretty shocking. Pretty shocking. And they're very upset with me. You know, the guy with no following. They're very fearful of us, America. They're very fearful of you finding out about them. That they're an inch deep. That's what they're fearful of. But then again, they're not on any broadcast platform whatsoever. They used to be, but they're not anymore. Because they're rejects. And they're rejects for a reason. They're rejects for a reason. But they found their niche. They interview each other. Reject interviewing reject. And the more loathsome the guest, the better. The more they hate America, the better. They like a lot of those foreign audience people watching them. That's what it is. We'll be right back.
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6: Combat operations could resume soon in Iran. I'm Lisa Lucera, Fox News. That's what senior military officials tell Fox as the U.S. ramps up operations in a critical waterway.
7: CENTCOM Commander Admiral Brad Cooper said the U.S. military defended two U.S. commercial vessels as they crossed through the Strait of Hormuz from incoming Iranian cruise missiles and drones. Apache gunship helicopters blew up six Iranian fast boats, threatening those ships. The conflict entered a new phase today with the U.S. military beginning a new operation to break Iran's attempted blockade of the strait, opening a safe passage lane near Oman while still enforcing a blockade of any tankers and ships leaving Iran's ports.
6: Fox's Jennifer Griffin. A man carrying a gun near the Washington Monument was shot and wounded by Secret Service this afternoon.
8: He appeared to have the imprint of a weapon on him. So when officers approached the guy, he took off and then he started firing on them. They, of course, returned fire. The suspect was hit, but then again, so was a child near the scene. Both the child and the gunman remain hospitalized. They are recovering. It's believed, by the way, that the bullet that hit the juvenile came from the alleged gunman.
6: Fox's Kevin Cork. The White House was briefly locked down while the incident was being investigated. New details emerging about the arson suspect in last year's Palisades fire in Los Angeles.
9: Prosecutors revealing in court documents that 29-year-old Jonathan Rinderneck was reportedly upset that he didn't have any New Year's Eve plans and even ranting about being angry at the world. This before he allegedly started the fire on January 1st, 2025. He'd been driving around the Palisades for Uber on New Year's Eve with passengers describing him as angry and intense, along with driving erratically.
6: Fox's John Saucier. This is California's insurance commissioner says State Farm violated the law in its handling of insurance claims after the Palisades and Eaton fires. 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
6: Secretary of State Marco Rubio plans to travel to the Vatican to meet with Pope Leo XIV.
20: Secretary Rubio's trip later this week comes after clashes between President Trump and the first American-born pope over the Iran war and other U.S. policies. The president has called out Pope Leo's criticisms on war and immigration policy in the U.S. Leo has called for peace in Iran and other points of conflict around the world. The Pope said his criticisms have never been directed at President Trump. This will mark Rubio's third trip to Italy or the Vatican since becoming Secretary of State. His first was a year ago this month for Pope Leo's inaugural mass. Gernal Scott, Fox News.
6: A manhunt in Oklahoma for two suspects, authorities say, opened fire at a weekend party, sending 18 people to the hospital. A legendary baseball announcer has died.
5: Ball game over. World Series over. Yankees win. The Yankees win.
13: 36 years at the microphone on radio broadcasts of New York Yankees games, John Sterling has died at the age of 87, forever known for his signature and playful home run calls.
5: That ball is high. It is far. It is good. One. The Giambino. A thriller by Godzilla. Robbie Cano. Don't you know? An A-bomb from A-Rod. All rise. Here comes the judge.
13: John Sterling with the Yankees Radio Network. He was 87. Jared Max, Fox News.
6: New York City's historic Eugene O'Neill Theater forced to close down after a fire broke out earlier today. The theater, built in 1925, currently hosts the Book of Mormon. No one was hurt in the fire, which began in an electrical room. I'm Lee Silicera. This is Fox News.
14: Hi, it's Chuck Douglas. You know what gets a lot of people stuck with weight loss? 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
0: I didn't know British guys could lisp. You ever had a lisp with a British accent? Piers, what's that all about? Hello, America. Mark Levin here. Our number, 877-381-3811. 877-381-3811. Well, ladies and gentlemen, I bring you these from time to time. They're all over the place. This is the soft Islamic conquest of the West, according to them. Two Islamists speaking to each other. Cut nine. Go.
17: 700 years of our trial to conquer Europe by force failed. They did something wrong, very wrong. They tried for many years to conquer Europe through wars, only wars.
18: This is the soft Islamic conquest of the West. Basically, what the Islamic, and again, I'm an Orthodox Muslim. What we couldn't do in the last, say, 20 years, now the West is doing it for us for free and even paying for it.
0: Yeah. It's what the Tucker Carlsons are all about, the Megyn Kellys are all about, the Piers Morgans are all about, the people they platform, they think it's a big joke. They think it's a big joke. So they attack Jews, they attack Christians. They attack Trump, who's standing up to this. They attack ICE. They attack Republicans. This is what they do. In order to make money, they grift because they couldn't make it in broadcasting. More. Cut 10. Go.
1: state-level politics is more effective, and Muslims can have a greater impact because the number of votes you need is much less.
21: In elections where only 16% of registered voters will vote in them.
22: At the municipal level, at the state level, and even at the congressional level.
23: Really? Okay.
22: 100%.
23: Can you tell me how?
22: Yeah. Congressional District 11 in Virginia, we have 54,000 registered Muslims. Your win number is going to be less than 20,000. Muslims can go and put a Muslim in there. And our election, it was just announced, is going to be late June. That's happening.
21: It's about building power. It's about having leverage.
24: How do we change policy in America? Building political power. We recently established something called the Muslim Community Action Network, where we organize Muslims at every district level, at every masjid. By the way, in almost every district, congressional district, there are about 10 to 15,000 Muslim voters. And I can tell you that number, in almost the majority of the races, can make it or break it, either in the primary or the general election.
25: The race has just been officially called. Redistricting has passed here in Virginia, removing three of Congress's biggest Islamophobes and also giving Democrats more seats in Congress to protect against the Trump agenda. This also means new districts with no sitting members where we can fight for candidates that reflect our values. With this referendum passing, we're now going into our endorsement process where we vet candidates and decide who we're going to support this election cycle.
0: There you go. They're better organized than we are. Meaning we Americans, conservatives. Pretty shocking, isn't it? Then we have, okay, in Seattle, a coordinator for an organization, the Youth Wing, the Masar Bottle, whatever that is. Cut 11, go.
26: I'm going to talk a little bit about what is Tariqa Tahrir, which means path of liberation in Arabic. Again, the youth wing of the Masar Badil. Masar Badil, or...
0: I don't understand all this liberation. People come into this country, then liberate yourselves, leave. Leave. But no, start at the top, please. Go ahead.
26: I'm going to talk a little bit about what is Tariqa Tahrir, which means path of liberation in Arabic. Again, the youth wing of the Masar Badil. Masar Badil, or Alternative Path, is a political movement alternative to the Oslo Accords, and we see ourselves as part of the international cradle of resistance. Tariqa Tahrir emerged from the Global Student Intifada of 2024, and we saw the necessity of continued action. Our struggle is alongside those on the ground from Palestine to Lebanon to Yemen and to Iran, fighting for national liberation and against all manifestations of imperialism. We recognize and honor the struggle and sacrifice this movement of return and liberation requires of us. And our compass is our prisoners, our martyrs, the resistance fighters. We also know that support for the resistance and for our prisoners are well intertwined.
0: By the way, this is in Seattle, just so you know. It's not some faraway land. Go ahead.
26: The leaders of the resistance are held in prisons in an attempt to stomp them out. But we know that only makes them stronger. Look at murder leader Yahya Sinwar, who was imprisoned for 22 years and released in a prisoner exchange in 2011. Since his release and until his martyrdom...
0: Right, that's enough. Goes on and on. The worst of the terrorists. The worst of the terrorists. We're going to move on, but I want you to hear from a top British attorney. She's in her 30s, Natasha Hausdorff. Very accomplished attorney, both in the United States and in Israel and in Britain. Very, very sharp. And she was in this debate in Toronto in June 2024. And I want you to listen to this, and then we'll take a break right afterwards. Go ahead.

0: Lebanon and Iraq, where they'd lived for thousands of years, ethnic cleansing left Arab countries Jew-free. Meanwhile, 2 million Arabs live in Israel today. Number three, the label of apartheid, because those Arabs that remained in Israel are now 20% of its population, the only free Arabs in the Middle East. They are represented in every area of Israeli society as mayors, army officers, police commanders, members of parliament and the Supreme Court. I served under Salim Jubran, who put both an Israeli prime minister and a president in jail. And those who propagate the lie of apartheid seek to conflate Arab citizens of Israel with Arabs living under the Palestinian Authority, who have an autonomy and should be voting for their leadership. But President Mahmoud Abbas is now in his 19th year of his four-year term. Number four, the libel of genocide, the reprehensible smear that maliciously accuses the Jews of perpetrating the very crimes committed against them. October 7 was the latest in a long history of genocidal acts by Arabs against Jews in the Middle East. The genocide libel inverts reality. Hamas has spent 16 years embedding its terror infrastructure in mosques, schools, hospitals, and every second house. Its central military tactic is to use civilians as human shields. And in the face of these unprecedented challenges, the IDF has taken greater measures to prevent civilian casualties than any other army in history, far exceeding the requirements of international law. Genocide is the latest modern blood libel that anti-Semites use to justify their anti-Zionism. And it is central to Hamas's war strategy. Today, its only aim is to survive and to achieve this with international pressure on the Jews to cease their self-defense. Voting for the opposition supports Hamas in this endeavor by legitimizing, aiding, and abetting their anti-Zionist aim to wipe out the Jews from the river. Don't stand with the terrorists and anti-Semites. Stand on the side of moral integrity. Stand with the proposition.
1: There you go. She's pretty sharp. And their people reached out to us because I was online appraising her, how good she was. So we may bring her on at some point in the future. We'll be right back.
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0: Let's jump in. We have Cheryl, Los Alamos, California, the great KRLA. Cheryl, how are you?
1: Oh, I am just always so honored to speak with you. And I just wanted to say, first of all, God bless you. My mom, I spoke to you before. She was in Auschwitz and Geislingen and liberated by the U.S. Army in Dachau. She's going to be 99 in November. And Dad was in World War II in the Battle of the Bulge. And everything that you said on your show, not just on the radio show, but on your Life, Liberty, and Levin, it's so timely because, once again, you're hearing these, you know, people, instead of thinking about winning, they're thinking about whining. I don't remember my grandparents and my aunts and uncles telling me, who were here in the United States, about what gas prices were like or about rations on food or whatever. They were concerned that the Nazis were going to take over the entire world, and our fathers, you know, and grandfathers and your family fought for freedom. And my mom says all the time that you should kiss the ground you walk on in the United States of America. And if not, this is a free country and you're free to leave. And now we've got people who are speaking at places like Michigan, at taking over
0: Yale
1: graduation ceremonies and Yale and everywhere else, saying things that are anti-Semitic, anti-Judeo-Christian. And as far as Piers Morgan goes, excuse me, was he not around for all the things that have been going on in Golders Green? We had the ambulances that were torched. We had, there was a brick and two bottles thrown
0: in. Let me ask you a question, Cheryl. With all this stuff going on over there and here around the world, don't you find it odd that these two overpaid people who are disgruntled and can't hold jobs are attacking me and not attacking the people who are doing these horrendous things? Doesn't that tell you a lot about those two?
1: It certainly does. What it says to me is, I want to say to Piers Morgan, to Candace Owens, to Tucker Carlson and Megan, you guys were never true conservatives. You are never true supporters of President Trump. Not like you, not like us. And you know what? Go to the other side of the aisle, because what you are doing is you are confusing young people who don't have the savvy and the erudition like you do, Mark. And they don't have the knowledge, because all of our students are being indoctrinated. They're not being taught how to think. They're being taught what to think. And it's all anti-capitalist, all anti-Christian, anti-Jewish, anti-American. And if that's where your curriculum starts, where do you go from there? And then you've got people. It's one thing when you know the whole Democrat Party is anti-Semitic. Then you go, okay, so other than John Fetterman, we know where you all stand. You stand with the radical Islamists and on bringing down this country with the socialists, the communists, and all of that. But if you're on our side of the aisle and you don't represent the Republican, conservative, pro-American values that President Trump is doing every single day with his policies, then switch parties.
0: Cheryl, let me ask you, isn't this the real reason they're attacking Trump? It's not just that they're against the war. They hate Israel. They hate Netanyahu. And they are, in fact, anti-Semites. I'm talking about Megyn Kelly. I'm talking about Piers Morgan. I mean, look at the people who they bring onto their programs. So look at the people who they embrace as friends. Or look at the people who they won't criticize for the most horrendous statements that, and the things that they're doing. And to call them out is to state the obvious. Is to state a fact, isn't it?
1: It is. And that's what you do constantly. And there's just not enough people like you. And President Trump calls them out all the time, too. I don't know about J.D. Vance. I think he better, like, really think about who his friends are. And that's why I like Marco Rubio, personally. But I will just say this, that, you know, if I had friends, and I do, who would be attacking you, attacking Ben Shapiro, attacking, you know, Dennis Prager and all these people who are true conservatives, I would take the Bill Buckley, you know, like, standpoint and say, I am distancing myself from you. Because
0: that's what the president did. The president has told all these people, you're out. I want nothing to do with you. And I find it interesting, and I've made the point, that typically if you hate America, you hate Jews and Christians, I might add. And if you hate Jews and Christians, you hate America. And most of these podcasters, They're pretend Christians. They hate Jews. They hate Trump. They undermine America. And they platform the most insidious individuals imaginable and give them airtime. They're not required to do it. And they pretend that it's a debate. It's not a debate. You don't debate with Nazis. You don't debate with jihadis who are celebrating 9/11 and things of that sort. You just don't debate them. You reject them, right?
1: Absolutely. And that's exactly what Ambassador Huckabee tried to do. And that's what you do constantly. And that's what President Trump does constantly. And it's just unfortunate that the young people, people who are like in our age group, get it. But the people, a lot of young people, you know, they, if you ask them, you know, to on a map, where is Israel, or, you know, the history of the United States, or we're coming up on the 250th anniversary. Let's talk about all the wonderful things.
0: Let me ask you this before we run out of time. This idea that you can be anti-Zionist. Now, Zionism, for the whole world to understand, is simply means the Jewish homeland, the Holy Land. That has been their land for 4,000 years. They say you can oppose Zionism, in other words, oppose the existence of the country of Israel and not be an anti-Semite. That's the new line. That's being pushed by Megyn Kelly because she has the IQ of a kumquat and is nasty. Well, that's not the case. That's like saying I'm not anti-Catholic, but I don't think there should be a pope, and I certainly don't agree with Rome. Rome doesn't need to exist. Or I'm not anti-American. But America's boundaries shouldn't exist. I'm not anti-British, but what are the British doing with Scotland and Wales and Northern Ireland? Well, then what are you? Of course you are.
1: Exactly. Judaism is built on three tenets in our Jewish faith. It's built on Torah, belief in God, and Israel. If you're against any one of those, you're against the Jewish people. You're against America.
0: I've got to run, Cheryl. My best to you and your mother. I really find it interesting when very low IQ podcasters that have been fired from broadcasting jobs are telling everybody what you and I are to believe and what Christians are to believe. That's a joke. I'll be right back. 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

0: It's the nation's town hall meeting, and you can join in at 877-381-3811.
1: Folks, we have a wonderful new sponsor. 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And they will help, and they'll help you a lot. The call is absolutely free. I encourage you to do it strongly. You know, when I heard that these folks were interested and we spoke to them, it was very exciting to me to do this. So I hope you'll check out Chapter. They're really the best. Rebecca, Dallas, Texas, the great WBAP. Go.
2: Yep. Hi, Mark.
1: Hi.
2: I wanted to talk about freedom of speech for a second.
1: Right.
2: You know, like what Cheryl said a second ago, you know, we have a generation of people who are frankly uneducated. Mm-hmm. They don't understand history. And so, you know, when you have a platform that reaches millions of people, now there's one thing to be ignorant, you know, or just mm-hmm. like Nick Fuentes, just you're an idiot. But right. when you are getting on a platform and you are knowingly lying, like Tucker Carlson, you know, he'll say something like, well, I know, it just seems like there's something going on there, you know, like, I know this. And then he'll be like, well, what do you know? Like, well, what names? Oh, well, I mean, I don't know specifically, but, you know, I just know that I know.
1: By the way, you do a good so Tucker, like, Carlson.
2: Thank you. But it's these people, it's like Candace Owens and so forth, they, you know, oh, we're getting really close. We're getting really close. Mm-hmm. We're getting close. You know, it's okay, but you never actually get there. So at what point? I mean, I think this is why Tucker Carlson hates Winston Churchill so much, which is a pet peeve of mine because I've been doing research on Winston Churchill for the last 5 years trying to get a damn miniseries put together.
1: Wow.
2: So I'm really mad because this is someone I look up to. Well, Grok says I have a 0.1% chance, so we'll see. But it pisses me off because Tucker Carlson is Oswald Mosley. And he says things
1: yes.
2: like, well, he, you know, Winston Churchill threw Oswald Mosley in prison for the duration of the war because he, you know, disagreed with him and had a different viewpoint. No. Oswald Mosley, since 1933, when he left Parliament, was creating the British, you know, Union of Fascists. And
1: yeah,
2: then
1: he was a fascist. Yeah. All right, let me slow you down a little bit because your question is, I understand it. If I'm right, let me know. If I'm wrong, let me know. Is speech, freedom of speech, does it allow people just to so blatantly lie? And then I think the rest of it is, does it allow people to say some of the most horrendous things possible? And so here's the deal. The First Amendment involves government. Originally, when the First Amendment was passed, it only applied to the federal government. And then through the Incorporation Doctrine, the Supreme Court applied it to the states. But nonetheless, the Bill of Rights does not apply private party to private party. So when people say, I have a right to free speech, well, you do. You can go out there and yell at the top of your lungs. However, none of these platforms, these privately owned platforms, are required to carry anybody. Anybody. Megyn Kelly, Piers Morgan, Tucker Carlson, and on and on. They're not required to carry them. They're not required to promote them. They're not required to do anything. Why? Because in our country, we have freedom generally. So a platform is private property. So every Tom, Dick, and Tucker doesn't have a right to have a platform. And so obviously a company that platforms somebody is not required to do so, to answer your question as a legal or constitutional matter. So if the government's involved, that's a different issue. But it's the market that's involved. That's why you have boycotts, or that's why you have people say, well, don't watch if you don't want to watch. Don't listen if you don't want to listen. I do not have a constitutional right to be on radio. I do not have a constitutional right to be on Fox, because the Constitution and the freedom of speech that it applies to the First Amendment doesn't apply to them. If the government orders me off a station or something of that sort, that's a totally different issue. So does that clear things up?
2: Well, a little bit, but you kind of touched on it there. But, that's what I'm saying, is that everyone wants to hide behind the whole freedom of speech thing, right, with Jimmy Kimmel and everybody
1: else. I'm saying there is no freedom of speech thing.
2: Where do we draw the line when we know...
1: You draw the line at private versus government.
2: Because...
1: ABC is not government. They can can the guy in 2 seconds if they want to. Or they can keep him for 40 years if they want to.
2: But it just bothers me that these people get to have a platform and these people are believing them and they're breeding anti-Semitism and all of this stuff.
1: Well,
2: and
1: I think the way you deal with that is to boycott them. Not pay attention to them, not listen to them. Shut them down. Look, Megyn Kelly's losing audience. Tucker Carlson's losing audience. To the extent he's gaining audience anywhere, it's overseas. You can see the same thing with Fuentes and so forth and so on. People have had enough. People are getting sick and tired of it. You got rubberneckers who are just curious. You've got Mediaite and some of these other sites that keep stirring the pot, and they need viewers, and they need eyes, and they need grifting too. And so they push the podcasters. The more outrageous the people, the more anti-Semitic, the more racist, the more bigoted, the more attention and headlines. They get these sensational headlines on media, or even Real Clear Politics now is doing the same thing. So they feed on each other. That's their business model. So more and more we have to blow them off, ignore them, expose them. I spend a lot of time exposing them. They get very, very angry over it. I don't really care. So that's the situation.
2: Say, but if you say the truth back, then you're devil incarnate, right?
1: Oh no, I'm spreading anti-Semitism. Don't you understand? This is their twisted minds.
2: Yeah, of course.
1: The anti-Semites accusing me of spreading anti-Semitism. It's actually quite sick.
2: Exactly. That's what I'm saying, and it just infuriates me that there's like nothing that we can do to say like a gag order or something.
1: No, there's nothing you can do, but it's the market. The market. And I think in the end, the market will win out. You and I will still be here. You can see these people who held multiple jobs. Piers Morgan, I mean, he was blown out of journalism because he's such a sleazeball. Megyn Kelly, another sleazeball. Tucker Carlson, the sleaziest of the sleazeballs. But you see what the president has had enough of some of these people, what I call the woke Reich, R-E-I-C-H. He's pushed them out. You know, if you can't even denounce Candace Owens, what kind of a human being are you? I mean, seriously, the way she's been viciously attacking Erica Kirk in such a horrendous way, can't even say anything about that. It's just sick. All right, Rebecca, great call. I appreciate it. But that's how that works. And I've been encouraging people, if you don't like something, make your voice heard. And the way you make your voice heard is turn them off. Encourage family and friends to turn them off. They get very angry when I say this, but people can do the same with me. Turn them off. Stop watching them. Because when you watch them, they're making money. That's how they make their money. Period. That's how they make their money. Well, maybe I'll slip in another call here quickly. Scott, Gainesville, Florida, the great WSKY. Great station. How are you?
3: I'm great. Mike, thank you. Mr. Levin, it's a
1: Mark
3: great...
1: Mark is good.
3: I'm feeling... Anyways, I want to be real brief. you're a patriot, and I'm glad to be talking to you.
1: You're very kind.
3: My question to you is, and I just want to like to hear maybe more. I think you talked about it before, but I'm sick and tired of these people going up into Congress and staying there for hell. Someone been there in my whole life, you know, and they come out on our taxpayer dime with three houses, and
1: it's crazy.
3: And they don't do anything. They haven't passed they haven't. Can't speak.
1: A balanced budget.
3: They haven't reconciled the bill. Yeah, a balanced budget. You know, all they want to do is pick on Trump and find things that hinder his presidency.
1: Let me give you an example. You got this Marjorie Trader Gangrene, I call her. Very wealthy. She got very, very wealthy somehow. And she's in Congress, and she says she's going to resign before term's up, which she does. But she counts the days, and she resigns a day or two after her pension kicked in. And she wasn't even there that long. They play the system. And then she beats her chest like she's some kind of a righteous angel when she's just another sleazeball. Now, we tried to do something about this, quite frankly. There was a term limits bill that was passed. The problem is you can't amend the Constitution with a law. And so I've been part of Convention of States. I wrote a book called The Liberty Amendments. And one of the things, one of the Liberty Amendments is a hard and fast term limit for members of the House, for members of the Senate, and honestly, for the judiciary. And Convention of States is one of these things I've been involved in, I've written about. It's a wonderful, wonderful organization led by a buddy of mine, Mark Meckler, who does a fantastic job. And we've gotten like 20, 24 states, or they have. And it's just one of the things I've been involved in over the years. And by the way, have you noticed that, Scott, involvement in Convention of States, the Tea Party, the Reagan Revolution, and now the Trump Revolution? These people who lecture us haven't been involved in anything.
3: No.
1: They haven't done anything.
3: They haven't. Money.
1: No, they spend money. And same with these podcasters. What have they ever done? They haven't done anything.
3: Uh-huh.
1: Nothing. And so these are the people we need to tune out and vote out, in my view. Tune them out when they have their own platforms. Vote them out when they're in Congress. Scott, great call. I really appreciate you, my friend. We'll be right back.
0: Mark Levin.
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0: 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This is the real thing. Straight from the Bible, straight from the heart of both pastors. None of it happens by accident. You know, it takes resources. It takes you. It takes you. 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The next generation desperately needs to hear the unfiltered, unapologetic truth. 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Well, isn't this fantastic, though, the partnership between me, a Jew, and Pastor Hagee? 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Nobody. So I encourage you to check them out. Many of you already know what I'm talking about, but many don't. And this is the place to do it. Now, notice that, Mr. Producer. These podcasters aren't pushing out anything other than BS. Pretty much. Now, the one good thing about my battle with these people for the last year is they're all exposed. We know who each and every one of them is. We know that they actually hate Mr. and Mrs. America. They think you're dumb. They actually disrespect their audience, something Rush told me to never do. But they always do. They take more sides of an issue than there are sides to take. And now, they've taken the side against you. If you're a person of faith, they hate you. If you support our military, they hate you. If you support our president, they hate you. If you love our Constitution, our Declaration, our history, and you want to hear more about it, they hate you. This is the truth. Their audience isn't you anymore. It's overseas. You can tell by the way they've changed, can you not? This is very important to understand. We in conservative talk radio, we haven't changed. Our audience is you, red-blooded Americans. From sea to shining sea. We're believers in the country. We're not dropping F-bombs. We're not dropping any other bombs. Intelligent talk, substantive talk, patriotic talk. We don't platform people who support terrorism and Hamas, who celebrate 9/11. We don't platform jihadists. Conservative talk radio hosts don't spend day in and day out interviewing each other to kill time, to reinforce their own bizarre belief systems. That's what they do. That's what they do in podcasting. My hope is when you leave this program, you've learned something. You've learned something other than a new curse word. That's the hope. That we spread the word of Americanism. That we take on the enemy, foreign and domestic. It's true, we are battling the woke Reich, R-E-I-C-H, and the neo-fascists, as well as the usual enemies on the left, the Marxists and the Islamists. makes things more complicated, but we got to do what we got to do. 3 hours a day, 5 days a week. That's us. We salute our armed forces, police officers, firefighters, emergency personnel, our truckers, ICE, you, the American people. We support our friends in Ukraine and Israel and Persia. And God bless each and every one of you. I'm blessed to have you here. Thank you. And I'll see you tomorrow. God bless.
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5: Update on Iran from CENTCOM. I'm Sue Guzman, Fox News. And the head of the U.S. Central Command is calling the U.S.'s effort to escort ships through the Strait of Hormuz essential to regional security and global economy. With the latest from Fox's Jennifer Griffin in Washington.
6: CENTCOM Commander Admiral Brad Cooper said the U.S. military defended two U.S. commercial vessels as they crossed through the Strait of Hormuz from incoming Iranian cruise missiles and drones. Apache gunship helicopters blew up six Iranian fast boats, threatening those ships. The conflict entered a new phase today, with the U.S. military beginning a new operation to break Iran's attempted blockade of the Strait, opening a safe passage lane near Oman, while still enforcing a blockade of any tankers and ships leaving Iran's ports. The clock is ticking on Iranian oil storage as crude piles up on tankers and at export hubs like Iran's Karg Island. Analysts estimate Iran could hit capacity in about a month.
5: U.S. officials say combat operations could soon be resumed. United States has a major influence on Venezuela's oil industry now, following the arrest of its former president, Nicolas Maduro, earlier this year. Fox's Steve Harrigan is in Caracas with this update.
7: When you talk to people on the streets, ask them about what happened here 4 months ago. Basically, the U.S. military arresting and removing the man who led and ruled this country with an iron fist for more than 12 years. The reaction of people here in Venezuela is remarkably similar. And while there has been little immediate gain for most ordinary Venezuelans, inflation still over 600%, the currency almost worthless. When you get on a bus here, you have to have fistfuls of that paper currency to actually ride the bus.
5: And an explosion at a fireworks plant in central China has killed at least 21 people and injured 61 others. 500 rescuers currently at the scene. 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
5: The Secret Service responded to a shooting near the White House Monday afternoon. Fox's Mike Emanuel's in Washington with more.
12: Secret Service says a plainclothes officer spotted someone around 3:30 this afternoon with a weapon not far from the White House. The suspect fired his weapon after being confronted by officers. A juvenile bystander was hit by a bullet. A uniformed Secret Service officer shot the suspect near the Washington Monument. He's been transported to a local hospital. Secret Service notes the vice president's motorcade drove by that area a short time before the incident. The deputy Secret Service director says the agency will get to the bottom of whether this was a threat to the president or not.
5: He's still hospitalized in critical condition, but former New York City Mayor Rudy Giuliani's primary care provider says he's making incredible progress. The latest from Fox's Dana Marie McNichol.
9: Rudy Giuliani's team says after being on a ventilator, the 81-year-old is now breathing on his own. We spoke with his primary care doctor for an exclusive update.
13: He did have a priest anoint him. And all the prayers from around the world, it's like a miracle. This guy's got 9 lives.
9: Giuliani served as New York City mayor from 1994 to 2001 and became known nationwide for his leadership after the September 11th attacks, earning the title America's Mayor. His spokesperson, Ted Goodman, says the pneumonia is linked to having restrictive airway disease.
5: Giuliani also served as a top lawyer to President Trump during his first term of office. Access to the abortion pill, mifepristone through telehealth, mail, and pharmacies has now been restored by the Supreme Court. The order, signed by Justice Samuel Alito, temporarily allows women seeking abortions to obtain the pill without any in-person visit to a doctor. His order will remain in effect for at least another week, while both sides continue to consider the issue. I'm Sue Guzman. This is Fox News.
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1: More open lines continue when we come right back on Coast to Coast AM. 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

0: And welcome back to Open Lines. George Norrie with you. Great to be with you. I was looking at the calendar this morning ahead on the holidays, and Christmas is on a Friday this year, so we'll be live for you that night too, along with Christmas Eve on Thursday night the day before. Let's go back to the phones. Let's go to Jerry in Las Vegas to get us started. Hello, Jerry.
1: How you doing, George?
0: I'm doing great. How's things in Vegas?
1: Oh, kind of wild, you know, Sin City. What do you expect?
0: Oh, yeah. Were you born out there?
1: No, I'm originally from Cleveland, Ohio.
0: What got you to Vegas?
1: Well, I was a truck driver, and they domiciled our trucking company to Phoenix, Arizona, and I lived there for 20 years, and then I finally retired, and I came to Vegas.
0: Good for you. Were you a Teamster?
1: Oh, yeah, I'm retired with the Teamsters. Yeah, I was with them for 33 years I drove.
0: So you knew Jimmy Hoffa?
1: Well, I kind of seen him, but I never talked to him personally because they were, you know, in Detroit, and I didn't get up to Detroit too often.
0: That's my hometown. I knew the guy. I think I might have been the last reporter to talk to him before he disappeared.
1: Oh, wow. Yeah, well, I have two questions. Years ago, I listened to Art Bell and the Mel's Hole story.
0: Right.
1: And I was wondering if you're going to have an update on Mel's Hole.
0: Tommy's working on that as we speak, so probably yes.
1: Okay, well, that sounds good. And the other one is, now, years ago, some kind of spacecraft crashed into Brazil, and I think the fire department captured one of the aliens with a net, and there were two doctors that had interviewed him, and one of the doctors passed away. Now, I know George Knapp went down there, and I don't know if he got to talk to that doctor or not, and I was wondering what they did with the spacecraft. They take it to the junkyard?
0: They took it somewhere. James Fox did a documentary on that episode. It's pretty good.
1: Oh,
0: but,
1: okay.
0: But I think they hauled it away somewhere.
1: Yeah. Well, that should be proof that aliens exist, right?
0: You would think so. Thanks, Jerry.
1: Okay, George, you take it easy.
0: You too, my friend. Next up, let's go to Jim in Missouri. Take it away. Hey, Jimmy, go ahead.
2: Hey, what's up? I've been a long-term listener of you.
0: Thank you,
2: but
0: sir.
2: But I've had a little difficulties in my life. One thing I've had, I had a head trauma back in 2003, and then last year I got hit with I took a lisinopril pill, and it interacted with me real bad, so it reduced my heart rate and closed my throat down.
0: Really? So that's a blood pressure pill, right?
2: Yeah. Yeah, and it was recalled. So the pharmacist, she printed out a

0: It's not selfish. You've helped that individual, regardless of what they do with the money. You've done it because it's in your heart. And I'm telling you, karma is a wonderful thing. And you help somebody, it comes back to help you.
1: We got a show coming up on karma.
0: Oh, do you?
1: Yes, we do.
0: When is that?
1: I don't have the date in front of me, but it'll probably be next week, I think.
0: By the way, there was a great guest yesterday talking about the missing scientists and researchers.
1: Oh, Dean's a home run. He's a really good researcher, yeah.
0: Mr. Aliotto.
1: Aliotto, that's his name.
0: All right, next up, let's go to Mike in Fairbanks, Alaska. Hey, Michael, welcome to the show.
2: Hello, George, again. Second time on. I love it. Thank you.
0: You made it.
2: Yes, sir. How fun is that? Hey, George, I got a couple quick stories to tell you. One is about never giving up, and the other one is about Lieutenant Fowler. He was a test pilot at China Lake, and when we moved out to China Lake, our family, I bought a house in Ridgecrest, right next to China Lake. It's actually part of China Lake Military Base. Anyway, I built a dirt bike track for my grandson on his new Honda, and we're out there every day for 6 months picking up trash out in the desert. We had the high Sierras right in front of us. It's so beautiful there, George. I wish I didn't have to move, but anyway, we progressed further out into the desert, and we got so much trash piled up. I did an interest story with the newspaper. They came out and they filmed my grandson in his dirt bike outfit with his dirt bike next to the trash. Well, anyway, we kept going. I found this piece of aluminum way out there, and it said ejection lever on it. I went, wow, that's an aircraft part. And it was tore up and bent, and it was stuck in the sand. So I put it in a plastic bag, and I put it away. And years later, I talked to the professor that at the school out there, Saracoso. He told me about how the grade school that Nicholas, my grandson, went to was renamed after Lieutenant Fowler that had taken off from China Lake Naval Base, and his F-86 Sabre jet had a catastrophic engine failure. It was headed right for Ridgecrest Heights Elementary.
0: Oh.
2: And his wingman, a lady flying another F-86, watched him, almost hit the school. He struggled, and he landed out in the desert 600 yards south, later to be right in my front yard. But, he had a good landing, but nobody had a knife on him, and the plane caught fire. And three or four people were critically burned trying to get Lieutenant Fowler out. He was only 36 years old. They couldn't do it. He perished. But he was a hero. They renamed the school after him. He got the Medal of Honor. But I think I have his ejection lever, George, and it is now in a box, and it's going to go to the China Lake Naval Base Foundation Museum. They're going to investigate it and see if it is actually part of his jet.
0: Well, you let us know. I think it may be.
2: Yeah. And here's the other one real quick. Never give up. The Comstock lode. This is a rich silver. The richest silver mine in the world was sold by two Irish brothers because Henry Comstock and these two brothers were having trouble with this blue clay. It was fouling up their equipment, and they got fed up. They sold it for $11,000. These two brothers came out. They took a sample. One guy went to town to assay it. The other one had lunch over on a little ridge. He pulled up some grass, and there was gold all over the roots. And at the same time, his brother came back and said, it's the richest ground ever discovered. That was the Comstock lode, George. It was sold and given up by Mr. Henry Comstock himself for $11,000. And it pulled out 200 million ounces of silver and 8 million ounces of gold, George. Never give up.
0: That's a good point. Thanks, Mike. Appreciate you being part of the program. Chris is with us in Rhode Island. Take it away, Chris. Good to have you with us.
3: I love the show. I had a theory, and I was wondering what you think about it.
0: Right.
3: My theory is that 9/11 is the proof that we live in a computer simulation. How is it possible they haven't let the real story out in 25 years? I mean, it would take so many people to keep that story from coming out. All the critical thinkers in this world, all the scientists not studying the technology. How is it possible? It's got to be a computer simulation.

0: I'm not sure about that, Chris, but what do you think the real story is?
1: Oh, high technology. It's the only answer. I mean, how does a 47-story skyscraper just disappear in one day? It wasn't hit by any airplanes. Why is nobody interested in that? 3,000 Americans were murdered, brutally murdered. They've never gotten justice. How do they keep law enforcement? How do they keep scientists? How do they keep universities from being interested in the story? It's got to be a computer program. They push a button and nobody's interested.
0: Well, 9/11 was a strange situation. I mean, there's no question in my mind terrorists were involved in it. But I also believe that we may have had foreknowledge that something was going to happen, and they let that happen. Jesse Ventura believes that as well. It was a tragic situation, but it was a real event. It happened. And Building 7, how did that go down? They probably took that down because it was never hit by anything. What a bad time that was. My God. First time caller, John in Poughkeepsie, New York. Hey, John, go ahead.
2: Hey, George, a pleasure to speak with you, an honor. Love the show, I got to tell you.
0: Thank you, sir.
2: Yes, I just started listening a couple of years ago. I do late night delivery around the Hudson Valley area here near Poughkeepsie. And I'll tell you, the show makes the night go by fast. Love the topics. You got great guest hosts and all, but we love when you're on, George.
0: Which has been for 25 years, my friend.
2: Yes, that's what I wanted to also say. A great article done recently by Barrett Media that interviewed you for your 25th anniversary, and I found out a lot about you, and just a great article there. They did a great job. So thanks for all you do, George.
0: All right. Thank you, John. Thanks for checking in. Drive carefully. Stay safe. Joanne is with us in California, west of the Rockies. Hi, Joanna.
3: Yeah. This is Joanne, and I taught for many years. And there is no way you can enforce collecting the kids' phone before they go into class, and then when they leave, you get them back. There's no way that's enforceable. And I'm also thinking, knowing kids, they're going to have an extra phone in their backpack. And you don't have time for that. Look at the loads. I taught for 42 years, and you can't imagine what it's like in the morning. The last thing they're going to worry about is collecting phones. That's the least of their worries. So I'm just putting my two cents in. It's a total, total bad idea. It's not going to work.
0: Do you think the phones are disruptive, though?
3: They're disruptive, but you can't. I mean, they're there. You're not going to be able to get them out of their hands. Now, I had to collect them from the kids. And what I told the kids is, because they would give you an argument, and I didn't have time to have arguments with the kids. So I would just say to them, give me your phone. I'd say, I'll put them in my file cabinet. We'll make it go to sleep, and then at the end of the period, I open up the file drawer, and all they go in and get their phones. If the phone is stolen, which never really happened, it happened one time, but they all picked their phones out and they left. Now, if you want to keep the phone in the morning, you're going to have a very hard time. There's too many things going on. The last thing you're worried about is a phone. You're worried about so many other problems. Kids have to leave early, then they have to come back, or they have an appointment, or they're late. It's really not. You can't enforce that.
0: Well, I'd like to see what happens with the school district when they do that. Anyways, thanks, Joan. John in Wisconsin, take it away, John. Welcome to the program. I hope things are well.
4: Hello, George. Thank you so much. Very brief comment on happiness. Just a few moments ago, Tommy had a text and tweet on happiness. I believe one of the most important sayings we can ever hear is one of the oldest, which is, it is better to give than receive. Once we give, we receive incredible blessings. And George, I love it when you share the stories of how you give out money to people that are homeless or the guy by the post office or wherever it is. I just encourage people to do that. And you're not doing it to get blessed, but when you do it, you will be blessed. George, you're the best. God bless you, and thanks for taking my call.
0: Thank you, John. Always nice chatting with you, my friend. We did a John Potter. He's blind, Great Coast listener, and we did a segment with him on what it was like to be blind, and he was remarkable, truly, truly remarkable. Jeremy from North Dakota got through again. Hey, Jeremy, go ahead.
5: Hey, George, I was wondering, would you be offended I use a program that does text to, or voice to text? And I think I can take shows and make them into a PDF for people to search instead of listen to the whole thing.
0: Well, I'm not sure you have the rights to do that. I don't think the network would let anybody do that. So go tread very lightly on that, my friend, okay?
5: I was going to ask you if it would be possible if I make them to PDF and then submit them to you guys, and you guys can disperse them that way.
0: You can do one, and we'll take a look at it.
5: Okay. I'll do that.
0: All right.
5: And I also want to know, is there a problem with me because I'm an insider? I copy the upcoming shows for the week into a text format, and then I send them to other coast-to-coast listeners that want to know what's going on.
0: Let's pretend you didn't tell me about that. So just do what you're going to do. I don't want to know about that at all. We got time for a couple more calls, and then Richard Dolan's going to join us to talk about UFOs. Fond Valley, California. Aaron's with us on the wild card line. Hello, Aaron.
6: Blessings, George.
0: How you doing?
6: Great. And overall assessment of our missing scientists. Should we all be heading for the hills and not wanting to send our future children to JPL to work at NASA, or they're going to get abducted? And I have this feeling, a knack, that there's probably two of them at least still alive. Thank you, George, for everything you do.
0: It's a bizarre story, to be sure. Our guest, Dean Alioto, has counted up to 15 possibilities of people who have disappeared or have died under strange circumstances. It is a bizarre story. I mean, it's truly, truly is. And the other bizarre story is the situation and fate of Nancy Guthrie, the mother of Savannah Guthrie from the Today Show. 3 months, nobody's ever heard from her since she was missing from her house. Sad story. We'll probably do a news update on that, too. But sad situation. Let's take some more calls. Welcome to the program. Hi there.
7: George, how are you?
0: I'm doing great. How about you?
7: Great. My name is Mike. I'm calling from Atlanta. And I've been listening to you coast to coast since Art Bell in 95.
0: Thank you, Michael. Thank you.
7: Love what you're doing, George. You're a very efficient broadcaster and communicator. But the reason I'm calling is I was diagnosed with bladder cancer 3 years ago. I'm going to try to make this real short. And I went up to the pastor in my church and told him. He pointed to the back of the church after the sermon. He goes, "We're doing a healing room." So I walked into the healing room, learned about the healing power of Jesus Christ. Then I was flying on a flight from visiting my mother. I had to do a connecting flight from Cleveland to Miami to get to Atlanta. And I figured, well, now's my shot to try my healing. And so I laid my hands on this girl, and she said her back hurt because she'd been playing the piano too much. I gave my mom a piece of sheet music when I was there for Mother's Day. Her back was healed, George. Her
0: Amazing.
7: Back was healed.
0: Amazing. Tell us more on another night. We'll be back in a moment on Coast to Coast. That's an amazing story.
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0: UFOs, disclosure, extraterrestrials. Several experts can tell us what the government knows. One of them is Richard Dolan.
1: Richard, I'm looking at the resignation letter that Luis Elizondo turned in October of 2017. And in that letter, he cites really the feeling as if he's not getting the kind of support he needs for a subject which is very, very potentially dangerous to our military.
2: Yeah. In fact, that was his consistent message throughout. You know, I remember the very first, one of the first public statements I remember reading of his, and he said, look, if this were any other, if we actually thought that this was a genuine geopolitical adversary, you know, the country would be going through contortions right now to try to deal with it. And he said, instead, all I'm hearing is the sound of crickets.
1: Yeah, no.
2: So this is obviously very distressing to him, yeah.
1: So he resigned in 2017. Did the program continue that he headed up, or is it gone now?
2: I don't know. Actually, I should have asked, and I don't know if anyone else has really asked much about this. You know,
1: I mean, I'd like to know if somebody else is running it.
2: Well, what we've gotten mixed messages. You know, remember back in 2017 when we first learned about it, the New York Times, the reporting by Leslie King, Ralph Blumenthal, and Helene Cooper was they were not even clear on it at the time. They were like, well, the Pentagon's official word is that it ended in 2012. But that unofficially, we've heard that it's continuing, and you know where it actually is right now. That's a good question. I should know. I wish I knew, but I don't know what officially they're doing. We did just hear Harry Reid recently. I mean, Harry Reid, you know, one of the senators responsible for creating the
1: right. He's now an ex-senator.
2: Correct. Exactly. Yeah. And he, you know, recently just stated his own personal belief. Is this just a belief, or is this something that he knows and he's pretending his belief? Who knows? But his belief that there have been other UFO programs within the Pentagon that that are also functioning. And to me, that's a no-brainer. There's definitely got to be a lot of other UFO programs out there, but there's just a lot of muddled, you know, we just don't have all the answers. We're not dealing with a transparent governmental system, unfortunately.
1: The pieces seem to fit. When I read that Mark Shaw section about Kennedy and UFOs, it started really making sense to me, Richard.
2: Yes. Oh, yes. Well, the thing that we have to keep reminding ourselves of is, George, that the UFO phenomenon is a massive part of our reality, and yet it has been unacknowledged for an entire human lifetime. It therefore must take a significant place within the secret history of the United States government and indeed of the world society. It must. There is no other option. So therefore, there must be a secret history of the John F. Kennedy administration. There must be a secret history of the Lyndon Baines Johnson administration, and all the way forward and all the way back. It must have that because the UFO phenomenon has been airbrushed out like an old Stalinist photograph from the 1930s. And that's what we have now. You know, I have sitting on my shelf like 2-volume memoirs of President Harry Truman, which I read. Guess what? Not a single word about flying saucer or UFOs in there. And we know for a fact that Harry Truman actually was very interested in UFOs. We know for a fact, I found this for my very first book that I was researching, that Truman got 4.5 years of briefings by his Air Force liaison, Colonel Robert B. Landry, every quarter on UFOs from the summer of 1948 until he left the White House in the beginning of 1953. And yet none of that is in his memoirs. None of that is in any biography of Harry Truman. And yet, good God, wouldn't you love to have been a fly on the wall of those?
1: Oh, my gosh. Absolutely. And wasn't he in office when the UFOs buzzed D.C. in 52?
2: Yes, that's right. He absolutely was in the summer of 1952. And we know that, according to Landry, spoke to Blue Book Chief at the time, Edward Ruppelt, and Ruppelt wrote, he learned later that Truman was actually on the line listening into the phone conversation with Landry. So Harry Truman was clearly interested in this, and he was being briefed on a regular basis. And yet I'm just pointing this out here to just demonstrate what you were talking about with Kennedy, that the UFO subject has essentially been airbrushed out of our history, but it is a significant part of our history. One of my main motivations in writing about UFOs ever was to try to have a process by which it's mainstreamed into our history so that we can actually see our full history in the context of this incredible, inexplicable, but real UFO phenomenon. I wanted to bring it in. And, slowly but surely, we see our society is beginning to have some conversations to do that. We have a long way to go. And there's a lot of people fighting even now, like it's a psyop or it's all nonsense, or, they have to be dragged in. But we are seeing society is changing, and we are beginning to have the start of an intelligent conversation publicly about UFOs, which is something we couldn't do even 5 years ago.
1: That's
2: wasn't
1: right.
2: Possible.
1: What motivated you to write the new book, The Alien Agendas, Richard?
2: Yeah, that's a different kind of a book for me. So I've always been trying to be very factually based, and what this book is, I call it a speculative analysis of those visiting Earth. And I came to the point last year where I thought, I've been in this field long enough, and for so long I just avoided wanting to speculate about what I thought these other beings were. There are people out there who've had lots of experiences and encounters, and they've been able to talk about that. And I'm not one of those people. I'm a researcher. But the fact is, I've researched a lot of encounter experiences, quite a few. I've interviewed many, many people personally, as you have. And I thought, I want to do this because I don't like going through the rest of my career having this big question mark, on such an important thing to me, the UFO subject. And I just wanted to know, what do I think? What do I think is actually happening? So I wanted to put together my best analysis, and I did that based on the long history of UFO, of alien being encounter reports, and right up to the present time. And I mean, there's so much to go on, and it's like, how do you select? And I simply tried to use my best judgment. But I did come to some conclusions, and it is my belief that there are multiple groups of others that are here and have been here, some for a very long time and some maybe not for a long time. I think that there has been a number of encounters with very human-looking beings for a long time, and those encounters with human-looking beings continue to this day. And that's always been an odd thing for me to think about. Like, I wouldn't expect aliens to look perfectly human, and so in earlier years, I would find myself just instinctively dismissing those reports, but that wasn't really being intellectually honest. There's just so many of them. So I really tried to come to terms with that and ask myself, how could this be possible? And I, came up with a couple of theories as to why I think it could be possible. And the same with other types of beings that clearly are being noticed. That is, not just gray aliens, although they're a big one, but tall grays, short grays, beings that are described as reptilian or reptoid in appearance.
1: Prey and mantis types.
2: Absolutely, yes, mantis type beings. And so, Dave Jacobs had his own theory that the grays were essentially a creation of the mantids, and that the mantids are kind of running the show. Maybe that's true. I don't know if that's true, but it could be. But there are definitely, there are definitely these types that people have noticed. But my belief is that our species, our society, got a lot of attention a little over about 100 years ago, roughly, in the early 20th century. And I think that's when we brought the whole galactic neighborhood in, essentially. Anyone who's able to look at us, I think, came in at around this time because they realized, or somehow the word got out, that humanity is going into a massively new and potent stage of existence, unlike anything that we've ever, had before. And this got into a theory that I worked out for this book, which I called the fourth stage of humanity. And very briefly, I firmly believe that human beings have lived up until now through three fundamental forms of human social organization. We've existed as a species for hundreds of thousands of years. when you really get down to it, we've only had three fundamental forms of existence. Most of that time has been hunting and gathering. We did that right up until we discovered agriculture about 10,000 years ago, and that's stage two. That gave us the first cities, that gave us writing, that gave us the wheel, that gave us metallurgy. Everything from ancient Egypt to the Roman Empire to the Italian Renaissance. So all of that is stage two, agricultural-based human civilization. But then we discovered science and industry a couple of hundred years ago. That's stage three. That gave us, the Industrial Revolution and transformed our world. And that's the world that we were all born into. I would say late stage three. And now we're moving into what I believe is stage four. And that's a combination of all kinds of technologies that we're seeing coalesce so rapidly, from strong artificial intelligence to nanotechnology to CRISPR gene editing technology to quantum computing and like a million other things that I can't even think of, facial recognition, voice recognition, 5G 24/7 surveillance that'll be just total, complete for the rest of all time, essentially. So it's creating a completely new form of humanity, including what economists call the robopocalypse, which is that here comes the Terminator, not to kill you, but just to take your job,
1: yep.
2: And on and on and on. So all of this is rapidly, within the snap of a cosmic finger, is transforming our civilization and indeed very probably our species almost overnight. And what that's going to do, that's going to put us onto a completely different level. I don't even know if it's a good level. I don't even know if I want to be around for that, to be perfectly honest about it. But it doesn't matter what I want. It's just happening. And so I believe that that's what's bringing them here, because we're moving on to this massively different level. And we forget it because we live through it every single day. Like today feels a little bit like yesterday and tomorrow's going to feel a little bit like today. But when you take a few steps back and you just see how rapid and dramatic and profound this transformation is, well, no, this is orders of magnitude. So I really believe, in fact, that we're turning ourselves into the alien species that we experience. In other words, highly technologically capable, kind of like a hive mind sort of thing, where there's collectively tremendous power, but individually much, much less autonomy. Things like that. And I believe that's what we are transforming ourselves. In my less happy moments, I call it, turning humanity into one big giant anthill.
1: Maybe we are them, Richard. Maybe we are them.
2: Yeah, or we're going to become them.
1: Let's go to the calls. Let's go to first-time caller Rich in Jacksonville, Florida, to get us started. Hey, Rich, thanks for calling.
3: Hey, George, thanks for taking my call.
1: Sure thing.
3: Listen, I just want to say, discovered your program about 6 months ago, man, and it's great.
1: My old hometown.
3: Yes, sir. The question I have for your guest is, earlier y'all were talking about JFK and Marilyn Monroe. Do you think that maybe the government had her killed because she knew too much?
1: We're going to be talking about that next week, but wait till you hear what Mark Shaw has to say. But if you want to jump in, Richard, go ahead.
2: Well, I'm not an expert, but I do know there's a couple of different theories. I read a biography years ago of Sam Giancana, the Chicago mobster. They said he did it to get back at the Kennedy boys. But then there was an analysis that actually implicated Robert Kennedy himself.
1: Mm-hmm.
2: And that's something that I don't want to believe, because I want to think that Robert Kennedy wouldn't do that. But there's actually a very good case, or at least a reasonable cause for suspicion. And I would like to know what your guest has to say about this story.
1: Yeah, that's going to be a great story.
2: Something I'd like to know, yeah.
1: Looking forward to it. Todd in Seattle, Washington. Go ahead, Todd.
4: Yeah, this one's for G.I. Joe. Two questions in Long Island, New York. Now, I'd like to know, Mr. Dolan, about 1947. You got the Socorro, New Mexico crash, and you got Washington State out in the harbor and Mount Rainier. Now, President Truman did visit Mount Rainier during World War II, and then you have the Marine crash, which preceded the Kenneth Arnold sighting, which he was looking for their plane. And then you have Kenneth Arnold reemerging at the 1952 press conference with the general, for the flyover in Washington. Could you comment on this linkage of events?
2: Okay, well, you talk about Socorro 1947. Are you talking about a crash retrieval in Socorro, New Mexico in 1947?
1: I think he's talking about the Lonnie Zamora case.

For Dan Galante, Tom Danheiser, Sue Trikas, Lex Lonehood, Sean Latasseur, Alec Fernandez, Stephanie Smith, Tim Banal, George Knapp, Richard Serrett, and Ryan Recker. I'm George Norrie, somewhere out there on Coast to Coast AM. We'll see you on our next edition. Until then, be safe, everyone.

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6: Guiding ships through the Strait. I'm Ted Lindner, Fox News. U.S. warships and aircraft helping guide commercial ships through the Strait of Hormuz. Fox's Jared Halpern with more from the White House.
7: Project Freedom is a defensive operation, CENTCOM Commander Admiral Brad Cooper says, to protect commercial ships through the Strait of Hormuz.
8: My operational assessment overall is that the U.S. military has the clear advantage. We have an enormous amount of capability and firepower concentrated in and around the strait.
7: In the first day of the operation, CENTCOM says several small Iranian fast boats threatening commercial vessels were eliminated. The operation includes U.S. warships, dozens of land and sea-based aircraft, unmanned drones, and 15,000 service members. At the White House, Jared Halpern, Fox News.
6: A federal judge apologizing to the accused would-be assassin over his treatment in a D.C. jail. Following what went down at the White House Correspondents' Dinner last Saturday, where Cole Allen is now in solitary confinement.
9: A Justice Department prosecutor said Cole Allen told FBI agents he didn't expect to survive the assassination attempt. And in an email, Allen said he wanted to extend his appreciation to many people since he will not likely be able to talk to them again. Magistrate Judge Zia Faruqi told Allen he would get him the Bible that he's been requesting. Faruqi acknowledged it is a high-profile case, but maintains Allen should not be in solitary confinement. At U.S. District Court in Washington, Mike Emanuel, Fox News.
6: And a MAGA split over President Trump's latest nominee to be Surgeon General. Some MAGA influencers blasting radiologist and former Fox contributor Dr. Nicole Sapphire as they view her as being pro-vaccine. But HHS Secretary Robert F. Kennedy Jr. questioned the need for some vaccines, publicly endorsing the president's choice. 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
6: The partial government shutdown finally over, but not all of the Department of Homeland Security's funded yet. Fox's Bill Malusian with more on that.
12: Both ICE and CBP are still unfunded today. This is after the DHS funding bill that President Trump signed last week cut them out. But Republicans have a plan to fix that. They're in the process of advancing a budget reconciliation bill to fund both ICE and CBP for 3 years. That will require no Democrat votes. President Trump says he wants that bill on his desk by June 1st. And Republicans say with this last shutdown, Democrats have shown America who they are. And DHS Secretary Mark Wayne Mullen says it is going to take some serious time to recover from this historic 2.5 month DHS shutdown.
6: Democrats had blocked funding for DHS because they wanted reforms after immigration agents shot and killed two U.S. citizens back in January, though neither funding bill contains the reforms Democrats had asked for. Eight people facing obstruction charges after an hours-long standoff with police and federal immigration enforcement when ICE arrested a Nigerian national at a hospital. Fox's CB Cotton has more on this from New York.
13: Protesters on Saturday night threw garbage cans and yelled at NYPD officers who responded to clear out hospital entrances and exits in Brooklyn. The chaos happened as ICE agents were trying to leave the hospital with Chidozie Wilson Okeke, who tried to hit federal agents with his car earlier on Saturday, according to DHS. The feds say he was brought to the hospital for a medical evaluation and then cleared to leave. Mayor Zoran Mamdani backed his local officers, but condemned large-scale immigration enforcement.
14: I think that they are cruel. I think that they are inhumane. I think that they do not serve any interest of public safety.
13: In New York, CB Cotton, Fox News.
6: And DHS says the Nigerian national was supposed to leave the country in 2024 and had previous arrests for assault and drug possession. I'm Ted Lindner. This is Fox News.
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in it has a literal Nazi tattoo on his chest. The man who lit fire to the Palisades in California was inspired by Luigi Mangione. We are losing our minds in America.

0: Will Kane Country. Streaming live at the Will Kane Country YouTube channel, the Will Kane Facebook page, always here for you at Spotify or on Apple. Had a fun weekend of country. Went to South Carolina, stood in the stands at the OG Death Valley. Watched George Strait play before 90,000 people and, if I might say, got to meet with and hang with my new friend, Dabo. Was a fun weekend where we got to see the king. Humble brag. Was a humble brag, but couldn't help it. Couldn't help it. Oh, my gosh. What's going on with Patrick?
1: I don't know.
0: Oh, my gosh.
2: I'm on location, Will.
1: He's broadcasting from
2: somewhere.
1: Can't
2: take it anymore.
0: Is this a May the 4th thing? Are you in a spaceship? Uh-huh. Is this a Star Wars
1: thing? That's what I thought.
2: This is a nuclear facility. I just had to get out.
0: Why are you at a nuclear facility?
2: I don't know.
1: He's got his finger on the button.
2: A new experience.
0: It's going to be
2: Michael
0: great.
2: Michael Malice inspired me last year.
0: That door.
1: Yeah, I know.
0: When one of your kids walks in the back door like he's normally sitting in his basement, you know, his wife's vacuuming behind him, and one of his kids runs in, and now it looks like he's in freaking the control center of Chernobyl. And at any minute, you know, a kid could come running through that.
1: 5-year-old's your assistant.
2: Yeah. It's a danger.
0: The headline this morning is new information out of ABC 7 in Los Angeles. You know, Spencer Pratt, by the way, is going to be on the Will Kane Show a little bit later today. Spencer Pratt's running for mayor of Los Angeles, and he's doing very well. I mean, in the polling, he looks like he's doing really well. Of course, his big issue is the Palisades fire, which burned up he and his wife, Heidi Montag's home up there. I got to visit it a few months ago up there in Los Angeles. And he's really, really going after Karen Bass in what looks like a very successful way. Well, now, as part of a much bigger conversation, we have information that the guy who set fire to the Palisades intentionally, the arsonist, was a dude who was upset about a past relationship and his lack of plans on New Year's, something like that. But he was also fixated upon and inspired by Luigi Mangione. That's what prosecutors are saying. And that really is interesting. It's really interesting, you know, when you think about where we are. I mean, what are we, a week removed from another assassination attempt on President Donald Trump? Another guy who seemed to be inspired by things pretty much in the news cycle, rhetoric. And you know, we're just getting to this place. And I don't even like saying it the way the words are coming out of my mouth. We're getting to this place. We're obviously in the place. The question is how long we've been in this place and where do we go from here, where we have a significant percentage of our population who has lost their mind. And maybe all of us have. Maybe. I mean, you know, when you're talking about this percentage of your population having trouble with keeping a grip on reality, sanity, it becomes a vortex in which it sucks everybody. And you start after questioning your own sense of reality. There's a new program up at Fox Nation. It's called Radicalized with Sean Hannity. It's available now if you're up at Fox Nation, and it features, among other people, Dr. Drew Pinsky, who's, of course, the host of Health Uncensored with Dr. Drew and Ask Dr. Drew. And Dr. Drew's hanging out with us again today. Good to see you, Dr. Drew. How are you?
3: Great to see you, Will. I like the way you framed this conversation. We have all lost our minds. It's easy to point at other people and go, that guy's crazy. But to question our own judgment, our own cognitive dissonance, really important. It's important because I feel like there's been a mass formation afoot since about 2016. And call it Trump derangement, call it what you will. There's been a hysteria that I thought collectively we had sort of moved past since the end of the Second World War. But lo and behold, here it is again.
0: Okay, and I want to say this, so for anyone listening, let's get this out of the way. I'm not doing a both sides thing. When I say, have we all lost our minds? And I'm not even doing the thing where it's like, oh, I think the rhetoric on both sides is out of control. I'm not doing that. To be clear, I do believe that one side of the ideological spectrum has picked up arms, so to say. That's not to say everybody on the left, but they are the ones speaking in the most heightened rhetoric. And you and I will break this down together, but I do believe that the way the left is talking about Donald Trump, starting in 2016, has produced a mass formation psychosis wherein now political violence is simultaneously more likely and harder to describe and explain. It's not a political movement. It's like this mass chaos. But
3: So let's talk about...
0: You know more about this than me, Dr. Drew.
3: Yeah.
0: Let me just say this real quick. I'm not doing the both sides thing. If you lived with a crazy person, right, for a while, I do think after a while, once you left the house, you'd have to start wondering, do I see the world crazy? Like, it has an effect on you to be coexisting with someone who is crazy. And you start to wonder, have I gone crazy? You know, because I'm not seeing the world. And that's my point of all of us. At some point, this has the ability to suck us all down, to draw us all down.
3: Yeah. 100%. And that's why it's important to kind of take your own position and constantly reevaluate it and look at the extent to which you're being sucked into some vortex. So let's talk of the things that are contributing to that vortex as we're describing it. Social media is creating craziness, right? It's literally incubating people to develop ideas and extreme radicalized notions with an efficiency we've never really had before. And the extent to which sort of sinister forces might be afoot in terms of accelerating some of that or picking certain people that are more prone to it, we don't know. But I think we can suspect, why wouldn't they? So those forces are at foot as well. And there are people in both sides of politics that know how to use persuasion to bring people

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18: Welcome back to Will Cain Country. We're still hanging out with Dr. Drew Pinsky, the host of Health Uncensored with Dr. Drew. You and I have talked about weed. That's not one I really thought about in

0: terms of this larger societal thing happening. I've thought about the impact of weed individually, you know, but not societally. But let's just stay on the news for 1 second. What I think we're watching, and I don't know if this is what you guys came away with when you start doing this show, this document, Radicalized, but there's actually not a lot of ties that bind the right. political violence that we're seeing. Like That's Cole right. Allen, I'm going to count this guy who did arson in the Palisades, right? Inspired by Luigi Mangione. Luigi Mangione, the various, and there was a tie that binds like, there's probably like, what are we up to? Are we up to half a dozen trans shooters, you know, going into a school or something like that? The only tie that binds all of this to me, Dr. Drew, is a non-clinical, and you can tell me if you think I'm wrong this, a non-clinical psychosis. So what I mean by that is people who, in another circumstance, might very well be leading somewhat normal lives, but have been Yes. immersed in a culture Yes. of hyper-fear-inducing environment that has made them lose their minds. And Yep. I think that's the only tie that binds. I can't speak to every single one of these, but most of this stuff.
1: Well, let's you're talking about things that bind people together. I mean, you know, we're back to shaking our heads and going, what made all those Germans participate in that crazy behavior? The same thing is happening to Right. us now. We have to look at the features of what led to those phenomenon back in the mid-20th century. And I was reading some Hannah Arendt lately, and her position was it is detachment and loneliness. It's disconnect. So the only place people feel connected is when they get involved with these causes where they want to lead and be inspiring and be inspired by, and suddenly they're in essentially a family, because this is the other part that's radicalized. Our family systems are just in a mess. So that also is underpinning so much of this disaster, is that we have gone through this period where we've said, oh, you know, divorce is no big deal. Children are so resilient. No, they're not. No, they're not. Destroyed families are a huge deal. These are each of these adverse childhood experiences. You have three or more, you're going to have a mental health issue. That's the way it goes. And if you're in an environment where this kind of nonsense is offered to you as a solution to your pain, it's on. And to your point, Will, I think that's true, that you can, it may be truly delusional folks getting taken advantage of, or people who are rendered such because of the social circumstance of our time.
0: You bring up, excuse me, social media. So if I'm right that our current political climate, which is bending the arc towards violence, is, and you've used the term, well, mass psychosis, mass delusion, producing people who otherwise wouldn't be crazy people, turning them into crazy. You point to social media. I don't know. Maybe it's the partisan in me. I'm trying to be real. I'm trying to be self-aware. I look at a lot of these politicians, mostly on the left, who have now for a decade spoke in these hyperbolic existential ways about, you know, obviously Nazism and authoritarianism and totalitarianism, and but also like Trump is going to end you, talking to trans, like, what do they call it? Do they say genocide? Erase you. That's their terminology. Erase you, and whatever erase means, you know?
1: Right.
0: And you, this language that has been parroted from people seemingly in more responsible positions like elected office, has been sort of, I don't know if it's a tail dog scenario, chicken egg scenario. I don't know which comes first. Sort of the social media and commentariat class, and then the politicians jump on, or the other way around. But at some point, what we have to say is, who is creating this environment? If the environment is creating the assassins, who is creating the environment?
1: Yeah. Yeah, I absolutely agree with you. And there's this weird, you know, snake eating its tail logic that they throw into that, which is, no, it's his rhetoric that's making me react like this. It's Trump being so boorish. And I've Right. never heard Trump suggest, pull out a baseball bat and talk about harming people or getting violent or now. Yeah, I mean, this is a constant rhetorical tool they're using. And at what point, my question is, look, I'm all about free speech, but at what point is it yelling fire in a crowded theater? At what point can you hold people accountable for these things? And I don't know the answer to that, but it seems like somebody ought to be pushing back in a very aggressive way on these people that are doing so much harm to the vulnerable out there. I mean, you could look at the guy that set the arson as vulnerable. He's not well. He's sick. And that's what Trump keeps saying. These are sick people. These are sick people. And I keep thinking, he's not wrong. He's not wrong. But so what? What do we do about this? And I'll tell you how we deal with sick people in a psychiatric hospital. We use a show of force. We don't use violence. We use a show of force. We have a unified front of a lot of people standing around saying, hey, stop, de-escalate, bring this down. As opposed to, here's your weapons. Here's how you can do this. You know, I'm gonna take a bat too and do the same thing. Think how profoundly different those two things are.
0: Well, you bring, you're the doctor, I'm the lawyer. So, fire in a crowded theater doesn't work. You know, it's like an old Supreme Court saying, it doesn't matter. That's not to correct you. That's to ask you this question. Because I actually had this last week on the show, Dr. Drew. What can we do? And the reason we talked about it last week is because we talked about James Comey's 8647 post and whether or not the DOJ actually has legal ground to go after him on that front. Okay.
1: Right,
0: and the contention that I have been making is the true standard now is direct incitement to violence, which is a really high barrier. And I had Jonathan Turley on. He's like, Will, I just don't want to go down this road because the best solution to speech is more speech. And I agree. I'm a free speech guy and all this. But I think we're getting there. We're getting closer and closer to this line. And but what I think I want to ask you is, what can we do about it? Like, should I be doing on my show every day? Should I have, like, examples of this crazy speech and being like, look, America, this is what's causing this environment. And then therefore what? You know, I can make everybody aware of it, but what is the call to action here?
1: Right. Well, I don't know this would work. I don't have objective data to say that for this particular circumstance today, what I'm about to say will work. But I do know the general solution to any sort of tribalism, okay? And that is consistently, every time this has been studied, one word, which is contact, that you bring people in for close contact and you derail their delusional preoccupations, their sense of who you are. It's what Charlie Kirk was trying to do, right? It's hard. It's hard to do, but you bring people into the tent and you go, let's have contact here and let me hear you out, but I need you to hear me out. Now, the problem is, you know, I woke up this morning thinking about the way our congressional interviews go these days, where people are screaming, I reclaim my time. Can you imagine the founding fathers seeing that? They would lose their minds. Or, and then forget the founding fathers, even the great rhetoricians of the mid-19th century. Reclaim my time. It's the most bizarre, pathetic example of how empty the discourse is.
0: Let's take a quick break, but continue this conversation with Dr. Drew Pinsky here on Will Cain Country.
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0: Welcome back to Will Kane Country. We're still hanging out with Dr. Drew Pinsky, the host of Health Uncensored with Dr. Drew. Do I think Charlie moved people from the left back to sanity? I do. I think he did. Yeah, not just confirm his existing audience. Do you know what I mean? Not just play to the choir.
1: Yeah.
0: But actually look for converts. Yeah, I do think it did. So in the context of this violence that we're talking about, we're talking about, obviously the contention isn't that the environment creates a society full of assassins, but that the environment creates assassins out of people that otherwise would not be this crazy. And it's almost always men. Almost always, right?
1: Yep.
0: And when it comes to conversation about the right, you'll hear this cliche a lot. Young men have gotten so far right. Young men have gotten so far right. Dr. Drew, the data does not bear this out.
1: Right.
0: Now, we all have anecdotal situations, and I find this incredible. So this is what, let me see where this came from. It's not that new. It's Gallup, and it's up through 2023. And what's happened with young men and young women, I think you can probably see it on your return, I hope, Dr. Drew, but it shows that young men have gotten 1 point, I believe it's 1 point more conservative over time. And maybe over the last 3 years, it's increased, right? But young women have gotten 23 points more liberal. Young women have raced to the left. Young men have been pretty constant.
1: Right. And that fits our intuition, right?
0: Yeah, it does.
1: Yeah. And here's what some people are thinking, okay? Is this is a construct that anthropologists are throwing out there, which is that because women have a caretaking impulse that men don't necessarily have, that when they see someone or something in need, they have a very intense desire to help and to, so it's an outstanding, it's one of the reasons that I thought that, you know, women in politics was a great idea. We need these sorts of impulses in our politics. But when you tell women that men are toxic, that your childbearing instincts are created by society, those aren't yours, and you do not allow that caretaking instinct to be played out in a family system, it starts looking, you know, it looks out in the world and sees people in need and rushes in. I care. But they don't understand the toxic empathy that they can manifest. Like I said, with the delusional patients, we give them a show of force. We don't hug them. It's show of force that de-escalates them. But if you have a profound, nice caretaking impulse, that can be a very uncomfortable thing to do. And it's the last thing you'd want to do. So you're doing things wrong rather than what people need.
0: Okay, so I was just looking at this as well while you're talking. You know when it changed? 15. If you're looking at this chart, it kind of looks the same for a long period of time. Like so much of the rest of our society, we feel something happened in about 14, 15, 16. It does coincide with the rise of Trump. So it makes you ask, is this women moving far left as a response to Trump? Okay, and then you say, well, if that's true, what about Trump is such a radicalizing factor for women? And then, Dan, I think we have this. I don't know if we have the video, but is it just his personality? Is it just the way that he behaves? I saw this video. I don't know how new this is, but this is a lady who is attacking an effigy of President Donald Trump, a pinata effigy of Donald Trump. I want you to see this video really quickly, and then I'm going to point out the intricate detail here, Dr. Drew. Watch this. Okay, so that's a lady. She's violently attacking with a stick, a pinata of Donald Trump. But the detail that I want to share with you is she's wearing a shirt that says M-A-K-A, MAKA, right? And what's the K? Kindness, or kind. Make America kind again.
1: Right.
0: So they are violent while extolling the virtue of kindness.
1: Yeah, well, therein... we see that again and again, right? And so that's another layer to things I suspect are operating, which is narcissism. And narcissism uses projection as a way of managing unpleasant feelings of their own. So I have these rageful, murderous impulses. I put them on you. They're yours. And if they come out in me, it's only because of you. I'm just reacting to you.
0: Right.
1: And that is a distortion. That is a problem. Again, the way to deal with that is directly and contain and, hey, honey, come on, stop it. What about the kindness? Let's go. What's going on here? Where is this kind? Oh, but it's him. He's so dangerous. He's terrible. He's going to come in people's houses and take people to El Salvador. Okay. Give me an you got to stay in reality with these people. Give me an example. Show me where he has done that.
0: I don't know if they can.
1: Where's he done it?
0: Let's take a quick break, but continue this conversation with Dr. Drew Pinsky here on Will Kane Country.
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0: Welcome back to Will Kane Country. We're still hanging out with Dr. Drew Pinsky, the host of Health Uncensored with Dr. Drew. I believe in the idea of debates. I believe in the idea of interaction. I don't know if that woman can be saved. And she's not alone. There's another example. John Fetterman, the senator from Pennsylvania. There was apparently a man who was making threatening phone calls to John Fetterman and his 13-year-old daughter, threatening the life of his 13-year-old daughter. And I believe, if I had the details correctly, he was also running for elected office in Pennsylvania. So here he is making these violent phone calls to them. At the same time, he's doing videos, kind of announcing his candidacy and so forth, with a pennant behind him on the wall that says, "Be kind." Like, his whole thing is, be kind, while threatening John Fetterman's daughter. 13 years old.
1: Yeah, nothing more.
0: I don't know how much contact is going to save this relationship.
1: Well, look, nothing more dangerous to him than his own internal rage. And let it come out. Bring it. Show it to him. Reflect it back. And these, again, I keep saying these things cannot pass without a reaction, because they'll continue to escalate. There's got to be containment of this stuff. And we're not doing it. We're not doing it very well. And of course, as you mentioned, the leaders are only inflaming it.
0: So where does it go? That's the big question. And from one of the first conversations when I got to know you on this program, you kind of took me aback with your knowledge of the Jacobins and French history and the French Revolution. I always do think it's important to say, even as Americans, we've been through things, you know. We've been through the 60s. Talk about multiple assassinations. We've been through the 1920s, when there was an open progressive socialist movement that was an anarchic movement that was violent in America. We have obviously been through a civil war. So, like, what does the other side of this look like in this time frame?
1: You know, you're asking me an impossible question. And I don't believe that we are going to go into the Jacobin era, though I would just remind people that the reason I sort of got preoccupied with that was, this is something that is elevated to a lofty status, when in fact it was a movement that ended in just disastrous violence. And we must have an unblemished look at our history. But when I hear you talk about, you know, what do we do? This is going to sound grandiose. I look to the words of Abraham Lincoln. He was, even though you pointed at a civil war that developed, and I don't believe that's going to happen, he was a master at principle and common ground. That was really, he was always looking for a middle ground. And if you look at his second inaugural, he said, you know, one side did not want war and the other side would bring it. And I hope we're not, the one side's kind of bringing it. You're saying, "Will, I don't want these things. I don't want all these people. I don't want this violence. I don't want anything to do with this." And the other side is, "We have to do that. We need more of this." If they bring it, we have to stay principled and react accordingly. You know, the Civil War started merely because Lincoln said, "I have a sacred obligation. I put my hand in the Bible and swore to protect the property of the federal government and the employees, and I have to provision a fort off the coast of South Carolina." He told them he was going to do it. He has a sacred obligation to do it, and they fired on him. Well, then the consequences come.
0: Yeah. Man, you just said something that I haven't thought about. Like, one side is kind of currying this revolutionary violent talk. And I think that's a premise from which to start a discussion. Is that what you want? Like, do you, if I'm talking to Graham Plattner, if I'm talking to AOC, but let's even take it a little more mainstream. I don't know. Gavin Newsom, that's mainstream, right? What moment do you think you're at right here in history? Because the way you're talking about it, there's really only one way out of it, and it is truly revolutionary. So is that the outcome you envision here as the next step?
1: And take them all the way through it. Like, what is
0: that? I don't know what he would say.
1: Yeah, take it all the way down. Does that mean throwing away the Constitution? Does that mean allowing the states to fall apart? There's no federal system. Does that mean militias? I mean, what are you talking about? What do you intend? What do you want here?
0: Correct.
1: And let's kind of work it through.
0: Unfortunately for Gavin Newsom, I think all he wants is power. His only answer to that might be, like, just put me in charge. It'll be okay. Yep. That's all he wants.
1: Welcome to California.
0: Welcome to California. Dr. Drew is the host of Health Uncensored with Dr. Drew. You can check him out there, as well as Ask Dr. Drew, as well as Radicalized with Sean Hannity, which is up right now on Fox Nation. Dr. Drew, it's always good to talk to you. Thanks for spending some time with us today.
1: Appreciate it.
0: Coming up, we take callers here on Will Kane Country.
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0: Welcome back to Will Kane Country. You have a caller for me?
6: Yes.
0: Who would be calling
6: someone,
0: into the show?
6: Someone called in. Of audience member, first round bye from the chat, has called in because he wants to talk to you about the future of the left.
0: I remember that name, first round bye. Really? Yeah. Okay. Go ahead. What's up? What's up, first round bye?
7: Hey, Will. Can you hear me all right?
0: I got you. Yeah. Loud and clear. What's up?
7: Awesome. Well, first off, I just wanted to say I love your show. You know, I'm a millennial that's always on YouTube and always looking around for different places to watch things. And the combination of politics and other things you talk about is right up my alley. The only difference with me and, you know, this show and other things on Fox is I'm pretty far left. So, but it still entertains me.
0: Really?
7: So I just wanted to get that out there.
0: Okay, time out. That, first of all, thank you. I appreciate everything you have to say. That's awesome. I have a couple questions for you. Are you high on weed right now?
7: Not right now, but, you know, when Friday night comes, I'll be sipping a bourbon, listening to some music, and smoking a joint. But
0: on a Monday, I don't know what time zone you're in, but so far, sober on a Monday. That's good. Second, you're on the left, and you watch and listen to us. So I'm very, very curious about that. So why, man? Why? I'm really interested.
7: Well, I never really watched Fox News at all, but my parents do, obviously. And I love being entertained by The Five. It actually is a show that I love to watch just to see the other side's argument, mostly. That's really what it comes down to. And then, you know, you're on that channel, obviously, and watching you. You talk some sports and music. So just having a little bit of a diversion into pop culture is really what gets my attention. But yeah, I mostly just like watching for the diverse opinions and just kind of understanding why people think the way they do on your side.
0: I'll give you this first round bye. What did you want to say? You may have already said it, but about the future of the left. I know you're concerned about money and politics, but future of the left. Do you think I'm hyperventilating? Maybe you're the guy. Maybe you're the guy. You know, I said, who could I ask here about what comes next? What is it that you want? How revolutionary? Does it match the rhetoric? And you're not using that rhetoric, not with us. I don't know if you use it online, but what comes next? What do you want here?
7: Yeah, the point I did want to call in and just say is, I think if the future of the party is continuing the Biden years, continuing what Kamala Harris ran on, which is really nothing, the party is going to fail. They need, and I'm not saying I'm for all of the things these people are saying, like I said earlier with Plattner, but his style, the Bernie Sanders style, as you will, Mamdani even, so, I mean, don't, you know, I know Fox News and Mamdani has this big thing. I'm just saying he, and the way he acts, and the way he talks about the left, I think that is the way we succeed. If we go any other direction, it's bound to fail. And that's kind
0: but
7: of
0: that is socialism. Mamdani's an open socialist, right? So you said a minute ago that you're not into that thing, but Mamdani's about as close as we get to socialism as a
7: democratic
0: big politician
7: socialism is what I think it should be.
0: Wow, man.
7: I mean, socialism and democratic socialism definitely have their similarities in some ways, but democratic socialism, everything Bernie has ever ran on, that's what the future should be. People are now just waking up to that. I mean, on the left, we are now clamoring for how Hillary completely screwed. Can you swear on this? I'm not going to swear, but Hillary completely screwed him in 2016, and how different it would have been if that didn't happen. I think the left is starting to wake up to that. And like I said, I have no, you know, I'm not super into Mamdani, I'm not super into Plattner, but I just understand that they are the future. And I hope more people get to that point.
0: Not only do I have somebody on the left that's calling in and watching, I have a democratic socialist watching. Wow. And so that's something.
6: I feel
0: that
6: right
0: is
6: at
0: something.
6: Home.
0: All right. Hey, by the way, before you go, Dan, do you have the phone number up on the show? How did he get the number? We have had it in the past. Do you have it up?
6: It scrolls across the bottom. Awesome. Anyone can call in. I keep an eye out when I can, and anyone can call in at any time.
0: All right. Obviously, as you just saw with here with First Round Bye, you can also get on the air, even if you disagree. Maybe even more so if you disagree with me. Hey, listen, we appreciate you watching. Hopefully, over time, that means I can win you over to what I would think would be a more rational path forward for the country. But we not only appreciate the call, we appreciate you watching First Round Bye.
7: All right. Thanks, Will. Love the show. We'll keep watching. I'll keep commenting. And best to you.
0: All right. Take care, man. Thank you. How about that?
6: Yeah.
8: I'm serious. Give me the scripted stuff.
6: That was not one of my friends in the brunch crew, I promise. That was not one of them.
0: It wasn't?
6: No.
0: I was going to ask you
6: no,
0: that.
6: No,
0: is that
6: not
0: one of your buddies, Dan?
6: I did not set that up. That was not one of my buddies, I promise.
8: Completely generic.
6: Yeah.
8: Organic.
6: That was great. Yeah, anyone could call
0: not
6: in.
0: Not generic, organic.
6: It's scrolling across the bottom of the screen. Calling in anytime. We're here.
0: Not only can you, I want you to. Agree, disagree, I want that. That is what I want next in this show. Okay? If you want to know what I want next in this show, that's what I want. I'm a little taken aback that he believes what he believes and gives time to listening to us every day. Not because I'm surprised by the existence of people with curiosity out there, that people want to hear what the other side, quote-unquote, other side might be saying. By the way, bravo to The Five. I mean, The Five, they often say that more people are left to watch that show than MSNBC. but yeah, very, very, very interesting.
6: God, it felt good to have someone of like mind on the show. Oh, man. It's getting real lonely.
0: Are you Democratic
6: it was
0: Socialist?
6: It's getting real lonely.
0: Are you Democratic Socialist?
6: No. Absolutely not. But,
0: breaking news today.
6: Yeah, no.
0: Breaking news today.
6: No, no, no.
0: All right. All right. That was awesome. Appreciate him calling in. Okay. I do think that's also going to be Patrick. Are we allowed to wrap up the show today?
8: Yeah, I don't have anything.
6: You sure?
8: I don't have anything for tomorrow, so
0: the last
8: we have to have something.
6: You're positive.
8: We have to have something for tomorrow.
6: Just triple check your notes.
8: I'm not kidding.
0: The last couple of days, as I started to say goodbye, I was like, well, I guess that's it. Because that is it. That's going to do it for us today here on Will Kane Country. Thank you for listening. We hope you will see. There he goes. Follow us on Spotify or Apple. We'll see you next time.
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13: Fragile ceasefire being tested. I'm Sue Guzman, Fox News. President Trump issuing new threats Monday to Iran if U.S. vessels are attacked. Fox's Kevin Cork has more from Washington, D.C.
14: The U.S. is, in fact, inching closer to restarting major combat operations against Iran. That, according to senior Pentagon officials who actually tell Fox that the final decision is resting with the commander-in-chief. Iran claims they have fired on U.S. vessels and targeted the UAE with missiles and drones and fast boats. The British military reported that a pair of cargo vessels were set ablaze off of the UAE coast. And for their part, leaders at the Pentagon did report that the U.S. sank six Iranian boats that had been targeting civilian ships in that area.
13: The military carrying out Operation Project Freedom to guide stranded ships out of the Strait of Hormuz. The Secret Service responded to a shooting near the White House Monday afternoon. Fox's Mike Emanuel's in Washington, D.C. with more.
15: Secret Service says a plainclothes officer spotted someone around 3:30 this afternoon with a weapon not far from the White House. The suspect fired his weapon after being confronted by officers. A juvenile bystander was hit by a bullet. A uniformed Secret Service officer shot the suspect near the Washington Monument. He's been transported to a local hospital. Secret Service notes the vice president's motorcade drove by that area a short time before the incident. The deputy Secret Service director says the agency will get to the bottom of whether this was a threat to the president or not.
13: U.S. Southern Command says two suspected narco-terrorists were killed after the U.S. conducted a lethal kinetic strike on a vessel Monday. The vessel was transiting along known narco-trafficking routes in the Caribbean. No U.S. military forces harmed. More than 170 suspected drug traffickers have been killed since September 2025. 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
13: A federal judge apologizing Monday to the gunman accused of plotting to assassinate President Trump. Fox's Christina Coleman explains.
27: The defendant, Cole Allen, who was arrested and charged with trying to assassinate the president, was placed in severe lockdown, which included temporary suicide watch. Allen has since been removed from suicide watch, but the judge who presided over his hearing questioned why Allen was placed on restrictive suicide watch at all. And the judge also apologized, saying, quote, "What am I to say to Allen that this is going to be a fair process if we're putting him in a safe cell when he's not supposed to be in there? At a minimum, I should be apologizing to him. We are obligated to make sure he's taken care of. Mr. Allen, I'm sorry that things have not been the way they are supposed to."
13: And also, he is still hospitalized in critical condition, but former New York City Mayor Rudy Giuliani's primary care provider says he is making incredible progress. The latest from Fox's Dana Marie McNichol.
28: Rudy Giuliani's team says after being on a ventilator, the 81-year-old is now breathing on his own. We spoke with his primary care doctor for an exclusive update.
29: He did have a priest anoint him,
1: And all the prayers from around the world, it's like a miracle. This guy's got 9 lives.
28: Giuliani served as New York City mayor from 1994 to 2001 and became known nationwide for his leadership after the September 11th attacks, earning the title America's Mayor. His spokesperson, Ted Goodman, says the pneumonia is linked to having restrictive airway disease.
13: Giuliani also served as a top lawyer to President Trump during his first term of office. Access to the abortion pill mifepristone through telehealth, mail, and pharmacies has been restored by the Supreme Court. The order, signed by Justice Samuel Alito, will temporarily allow women seeking abortions to obtain the pill without an in-person visit to a doctor. It will also remain in effect for another week at least as the issue is being considered. I'm Sue Guzman. This is Fox News.

happiness. Snowflakes remind me of sweet, sweet dreams. Statues of Andrew Jackson make them wet the bed. Andrew Jackson was a Democrat and a free

0: Just trying to keep them shoes from getting wet.
1: We're playing this today for our friends in the Cajun Navy who have been attacked by 60 Minutes.
2: Some of the Cajun Navy listeners have emailed and they want to know, where are all these rich people at the Southern Poverty Law Center that are paying them to do these terrible deeds? Because nobody we know has been paid.
1: It's true. And we've noticed after natural disasters, sometimes people go out and rescue their fellow neighbors, maybe in the name of far-right politics, maybe not. But we've also noticed there's a different group of people that go out and loot and steal things.
2: Taking advantage of a situation, and they ought not.
1: There's something called broken windows theory. It is. It was introduced in an article back in 1981 by a couple of social scientists, real smart guys, James Wilson and George Kelling. And what they figured out was that often small amounts of crime that get a lot of attention seems to lead to more crime later on.
2: Yeah, I see.
1: I'll give you an example. Luigi Mangione supposedly murdered the United Healthcare CEO, and the guy that started the Palisades fire was obsessed with Luigi and Mangione, and then he burned down half of Malibu.
2: There you go.
1: Purportedly.
2: That's what we hear.
1: That's what they claim, right?
2: Yep.
1: And there's a lot of examples in this in the news today. We just discovered another one. Back in April, a young woman we know named Savannah Hernandez went out to...
2: that reporter?
1: Yeah. She works for Turning Point USA. She's a journalist from the Texas area.
2: She's a little bitty thing, too.
1: She's a tiny little girl.
2: She ain't but about that big.
1: Yeah, probably 4'11".
2: No bigger than a bar of soap after a hard day's wash.
1: Thank you, Billy Ed. She's been on my afternoon show a couple times. Real smart journalist.
2: She's about knee-high to a grasshopper. That's all she's got going.
1: Thank you, Billy Ed. Yeah, or John Kennedy.
2: Enough!
1: Anyway, she went out to Minnesota back in April to report on the ICE protests. And while she was there, this tiny little Hispanic woman was assaulted by
2: ICE?
1: No, by...
2: Because I hear ICE is just horrible.
1: Well, you'd think...
2: Especially to Hispanic women.
1: Right, but that's not what happened.
2: Oh.
1: No, she was assaulted by an older white married couple.
2: Huh?
1: She was standing there just reporting on the rioting and the protest and all that. And these white people came up and they attacked her on camera.
2: I thought they were the rioters and the protesters were protecting the brown people.
1: No.
2: From ICE.
1: No.
2: But they attacked this brown woman.
1: No, not the case. No.
2: Huh.
1: And so then after they went viral for attack, and now they've been arrested or they're in some legal trouble because it was on camera. Now they have proclaimed that they've become victims because they've been doxxed on the internet. And
2: the attackers are victims of their own crime?
1: Yeah, exactly. Well,
2: that's puzzling.
1: Apparently, they're being held accountable. It all started April 11th, 2026, outside the Whipple Federal Building in St. Paul, Minnesota, during an anti-ICE protest. A whole family, a guy named Christopher and Deanna and their older daughter, a 20-year-old named Paige, surrounded and attacked Savannah Hernandez, a young female reporter. And video shows them blowing a whistle right in her ear, shoving her multiple times, waving marital wands in her face. Massage wands, Billy Ed.
2: It's a massage. It says so right on the box.
1: It says so right in the box. Yeah. And the dad actually body slammed her from behind, slamming her head first into the concrete. She was just trying to film a protest.
2: Video. I didn't know that was our friend.
1: That was Savannah Hernandez.
2: Oh, my God. That was awful.
1: Well, all three of them got federally indicted by a grand jury. Assault charges on the whole family. And then the father was hit with interfering with a federally protected activity of intimidating a journalist.
2: So now he's crying about how he's being attacked, huh?
1: So now them and their family are crying self-defense. They're claiming Savannah attacked them.
2: Oh, yeah, because she's such a threatening person.
1: Well, she's a little itty-bitty thing, and they're all bigger than her, and there's a group of them.
2: Mm-hmm.
1: And the video shows that what they're saying is not true.
2: Obviously.
1: The DOJ is not buying their excuse. They've been on a media tour whining about the backlash they've endured.
3: The last 4 days have been hell, honestly. I mean, we're getting attacked from all sides. Our jobs, our livelihood, our my daughter's college, our just every aspect of life. We're being attacked.
2: Good.
3: Because they've doxxed us online with all our information. And I wouldn't wish that on anybody.
2: Oh, it's the worst part of his life.
1: Dude, it sounds like a comedy bit.
2: Yeah. That's just pitiful.
1: Remember what we told you earlier? The White House Correspondents' Dinner attempted assassin was a guy that believed the other attempted assassinations were fake.
2: Yeah.
1: This is broken windows theory. When you have violence, when you have crime, that's gone unmitigated,
2: unchecked.
1: Unchecked. Mm-hmm. Thank you. That's the word I'm looking for. It often leads to more crime.
2: That explains Michelle's email here from Hattiesburg, Mississippi. She said, radio gods. News media outlets just continue to sink lower and lower into the sleaze. Yeah, and that's kind of what they're doing right here. She said, but you, she gets her news from the Walton Johnson Show. She says,
1: we're grateful for you.
2: You have given us so much in the form of invaluable education, the much needed laughs, and hope for a better tomorrow. Wish you all continued success and the best that life has to offer. That's a nice thing to email somebody.
1: Well, we want the best that life has to offer.
2: Yep. Love you guys. Michelle in Hattiesburg. Thank you, darling.
1: Yeah.
2: I bet she's fine looking, too. Hattiesburg, Mississippi girls.
1: Well, you know how they are.
2: Absolutely. Oh, the Magnolia babies.
1: Mr. Kenneth, in your travels, have you ever been to Osaka, Japan?
4: I have not. I have friends that have gone, and they tell me you need to go.
1: There's a bar there called Noko Noko, and they are making headlines today for their bar's special service. Female servers will hold milk in their mouths and then spit it into your drink.
4: Okay, I don't have to go to Osaka. Maybe a different area. I don't want that.
1: Well, apparently it's very popular.
4: Do they have any boys doing it?
1: No, it's little Japanese girls do it. And I guess it's real popular. People wait in line for this. They want you to spit in their drink, I guess. That's
2: spit in their mouth?
1: No, they spit in you. They put the milk in their mouth. They spit it into your coffee.
2: Oh, into your drink, and then you drink it. Okay.
1: And then you
2: spit it in your mouth, basically.
1: And believe it or not, people pay extra for that.
4: How much?
1: I don't know. What's the yen? Is that their currency?
4: Sure.
1: China's won.
4: Mm-hmm.
1: And then Japan is yen.
2: Yin and yang.
1: No,
4: that's yin.
1: No.
2: Oh, their words are confusing over there. Why don't they just speak English?
1: Well, that's a good question.
4: A lot of them do, actually. How many of you speak Japanese?
1: I've wondered why more people don't speak English in this country. President,
2: that's a good question.
1: President Trump is saying things that I find fascinating. He's finally addressing an issue that we have asked our audience to take seriously for quite a while. Thank God for President Trump.
5: You have arrived at a waypoint of consciousness on the Walton and Johnson Show, known as Tinfoil Hat Time.
4: Oh, boy.
1: And it's brought to you by
4: 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I started their 15-day cleanse after our week and weekend of debauchery recently. 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And take a look at the products there. I think you'll enjoy them. By the way, there's a special going on right now for the month of May. And there is always the Walton Johnson added discount with the promo code WJ.
1: I love that. Yeah, I've been taking it to help with my cold, and it's really helping me to deal with the symptoms. Anyway, Trump says the Pentagon is preparing to release some very interesting, as he called, very interesting UFO files.
2: Uh-oh.
1: Uncovered by his administration.
2: Here we go.
1: Trump started stoking interest in the extraterrestrials in February, directing federal agencies to release their records related to extraterrestrial life and UFOs. And he has built suspense with some tantalizing updates, teasing an imminent release of documents never before shared by the U.S. government.
2: Ooh, I got chills.
1: He said, we're going to release something, a lot of things that we haven't yet.
2: Is it something like nobody's ever seen before?
1: Yeah.
2: Oh, I'll bet.
1: Trump has relished in portraying himself as the president who spills the secrets. In the first week of returning to office, he ordered the release of the JFK files, the Senator Robert F. Kennedy files, the Martin Luther King Jr. files.
2: A lot of files.
1: Obviously, the Epstein files is a touchy subject, but 3 out of 4 ain't bad.
2: Yeah.
1: You know?
2: I'll take it.
1: In the buildup to the release, Trump said the American

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1: Oh, no.
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0: You heard it. You heard it right there.
1: From your ex.
0: Yeah.
1: Did you hear from your ex?
0: No, I haven't.
1: Isn't that nice? It's fun when you don't.
0: You know, I ain't got no ill regard.
1: No, nothing?
0: No, I hadn't heard from my ex. How about you? You hear from your ex, Mr. Kenneth?
2: All the time. It says.
0: Oh, wow. Mm-hmm.
2: Having never been married, I consider exes to be, you know, anyone from my past that I'm no longer currently involved with most of the time.
0: Well, I consider my ex to be the money I no longer have.
1: That's, there you go.
0: Yeah, that's what I miss the most.
1: That woman that took half your stuff, the better half, too.
0: Obviously. Yeah. Well, it's okay. I probably deserved it.
1: We are here to answer questions, to solve problems. You know, if your kid's got any math homework, don't ask us. We don't want to be doing math on the air live. Maybe you can email it to us. We'll send it back to you. Or you could just AI it. But we have had multiple questions. How come y'all aren't doing the Florida Man report about that woman that jumped into the penguin enclosure? Well, now, here's a read. I saw that over the weekend.
0: Yeah.
1: Even by Florida standards, this one was a little too much. This woman.
3: Watch out! Here comes the Florida Man.
1: I'm telling you why it's not a Florida Man report.
0: Oh.
1: Yeah. The woman in Florida has been accused of entering the penguin enclosure to teach them to tap dance. She brought a live alligator as her partner, and she was dressed as a pineapple.
0: Is this real?
1: No. That's why it's not a Florida Man report. And for the emailers out there who want to know why we haven't talked about it yet, because it's not real. Somebody, you know, Florida's the one place you don't really have to make crap up about them to make them look weird.
0: That's the problem with Facebook these days, though.
1: Oh, I know. It's just full of this stuff.
0: When you're on X, which used to be called Twitter, it's filled with so many autistic people that if you lie on X about a news story, immediately you get fact-checked, you get a flag on your post.
1: They won't have it.
0: Thousands of people. On Facebook, you could write something fake, like over the weekend I saw, Scarlett Johansson says trans characters don't belong in children's TV shows. And then the comment section said, you get them, JoJo.
1: Yeah.
0: I was like, this never happened. If anything, she would have taken the opposite. Didn't she play a transgender person in a movie? She's very okay with the trans. And
2: you know, that's how it was spotted as a fake, I suppose.
0: But on Facebook, you can just lie and get away. If you're getting your news from Facebook or TikTok, I guarantee you don't know what's going on in the world.
1: YouTube. How do you feel about news from YouTube? Because they run stories like that, but most of them are actually true.
0: I don't spend enough time on YouTube to know, but I use Facebook and I use Twitter, and it's like living in two different worlds. One of them, the real world, which is an ugly place, and the other one, a fake world, which is oddly an even uglier place.
1: Oh, no.
0: Yeah.
3: Watch out!
1: Here he comes.
3: Here comes the Florida Man!
1: And there was no Florida Man report, but, you know.
0: It's a Florida Man report, and it's brought to you by
1: the Walton Johnson smartphone app and store. Don't forget the store. Plenty of merch for you to show off. Didn't you say somebody saw your Walton Johnson merch this past weekend and had to have it?
0: Over the weekend, Jesse and I were doing a comedy show in Orange, Texas. And after the show, a gentleman, an older guy with a lot of money who was with an Asian woman with fake boobs, came up to me.
4: You better have a lot of money.
0: And he said, Kenny, it's my fifth date. I still haven't had sex with her. But if you'll if you'll sell me your Kenny Webster's Pursuit of Happiness radio hoodie, available at ilovewj.com for only $40, he says to me, I may have a chance with her tonight.
1: So you gave him the address to go purchase the hoodie?
0: I sold him the hoodie for $100.
1: Wait. You're supposed to go to the website and purchase it.
0: He wanted to buy it right there on the spot.
1: The one you were wearing?
0: The one
1: that you had pitted up?
0: The reason I said $100 is I just thought, this is more than twice the cost it is at ilovewj.com.
1: Just go get it right there at the store.
0: There's no way that he's going to want it. And immediately he pulls out a $100 bill.
4: You know what that was? That was his date.
0: There it is. I still have it on me.
4: His date wanted that sweated up hoodie of yours.
0: And I says to Jesse, I was like, isn't that the weirdest thing? He said, Kenny, it happens to me at every single show. Some guy will buy a piece of clothing so his wife can smell it while they have sex.
1: Okay, that's
2: creepy weird.
0: The word, I know. I'd never experienced this before. And the worst part of us explaining all this about the Walton and Johnson online store at ilovewj.com is now, as I explain to you what happened in Florida, it won't even be that interesting.
2: No, no. What happened in... Oh, by the way, couldn't we sell some previously worn by Kenny on stage shirts at twice the price?
0: It didn't even smell bad or anything. It was clean, mostly clean. I just been, you know...
2: Well, work a little harder next time.
0: Well, I'm just telling jokes. It's not a lot of sweat involved in that. In an air-conditioned, temperature-controlled environment with moderate humidity, while I sip, Dr. Pepper from a red Solo cup.
2: Nice.
0: There's no way this sweatshirt's going to smell bad after that.
2: Oh, of course not. That's, maybe spill a little Dr. Pepper on it.
0: But they probably smell better.
2: Yeah, I think so.
0: Anyway, sheriff's deputies in Florida helped wrangle a 7-foot alligator found jaywalking across a busy highway in Hillsborough County. Told you.
2: You didn't read the sign?
0: It's not that interesting. Right? The thing of sex for a Walton and Johnson hoodie, way crazier than what I'm about to. The report today is a 7-foot-tall alligator was seen in the middle of a highway in Florida trying to cross the road. Guys, this, on a scale of 1 to 10 for Florida Man News, this is a 0.5. I mean, it's nothing. But we did have this funny soundbite. Here's one of the area sheriffs dealing with the alligator.
5: Right now, we got a gator that's sitting in the middle of a roadway who looks a little unhappy with us and probably everyone around here. And I got to figure out what we're going to do to get him away from all these people and all these cars. There we go. Just take a rest for me, buddy.
6: Watch out. This thing's going
5: to go. Yeah. Doing this today was not exactly what I thought was going to be taking place, but I won't complain.
0: Even in Louisiana, that's not.
4: It could get you a little dead, rotted chicken and, tie a rope to it or something and lure him out of the road with it, make him come get it.
0: Yeah, the other thing that's interesting about that is, didn't it sound like the cop is 14?
2: Yeah.
0: How old is that kid?
2: Maybe nobody else wanted the job.
0: Are you old enough to be in law enforcement, young man? No offense, but, sounds like a bunch of commie gobbledygook to me.
2: Well, what doesn't these days?
0: I don't know. We've been paying tribute all morning long to the United Cajun Navy. We feel that they got treated poorly by 60 Minutes yesterday. I think we have Cajun Navy merch at ilovewj.com.
4: It does occur to me, though, that when we sell Walton Johnson merch, we all split the profits here. You know, a couple of bucks here for some T-shirts, $4 each for a hoodie or something like that. It seemed to me Kenny holding out on that $100.
2: Yeah, hey, that's right. That $100 should have been split evenly amongst all of us.
0: Well, I bought that hoodie from the Walton and Johnson store.
4: Oh, we got to deduct the $40. All right, so now $60. You got to, I think I'm due at least 10, 12 bucks right now.
0: You already got the money. I gave you guys the money.
4: Not from the resale. You did the resale.
0: You don't. The car dealership I bought my car from doesn't get a percentage of it after I resell it a few years later.
4: Is it on sale at the Walton and Johnson website?
0: This sounds like
4: anything on sale at the Walton and Johnson website. That's all of us.
2: Kenny, I think they're right. You owe each of us $12.
0: I don't have $12. I work in radio.
4: I'll tell you what, I'll break that $100 for you. You just waved in my face.
0: I feel like that's a bad idea.
4: I'll be right back.
0: Here's a fun song about the Cajun Navy.

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13: It's August 2023, a county government meeting in Pennsylvania's Lehigh Valley. A young woman, early 20s, steps up to the mic to speak.
14: My two-month-old son was happily drinking milk from his bottle when he quickly started choking, turned blue, and went limp. My boyfriend transported our son to the changing table as I grabbed an anti-choking device and my boyfriend began assembling it. Two pumps of the device and my son was conscious, gasping for air and coughing up milk.
13: They all went to the ER to make sure the baby was okay.
14: But upon arriving at Lehigh Valley Hospital, the diagnosis quickly became something so different.
13: One of the doctors had a theory.
14: She stated to my father and mother-in-law that we are young, first-time parents who got frustrated with our baby and violently shook him to make him stop crying, and a confession would only make things easier for us.
13: The parents were told to leave the hospital without their son, and he wouldn't come home for 7 whole months.
14: I'm a postpartum mom dealing with the grief and the trauma of my son being ripped from my arms, and I'm a mom who lost everything in less than 24 hours due to one doctor's misdiagnosis. Enough is enough.
13: And then the next person speaks, and the next one. The stories they tell form a pattern of parents walking into a Lehigh Valley hospital to get help for a child, only to leave without them. and the same doctor's name kept coming up again and again. A pediatrician.
0: I ask you, what kind of doctor does this?
13: That's what I wanted to know, too. From Serial Productions and The New York Times, I'm Diane Neary, and this is The Preventionist, a story about a doctor and the rise of a powerful field of pediatric medicine.
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0: now they figured the futures probably going to be down. Well, the futures were down. Market open about a minute and a half ago. The reason for the turmoil, well, you can get, it's Trump. Trump's the problem.
1: Well, they said gas is up by a penny today, and I guess that's enough to make the market unhappy.
0: Well, that and that, the new plan for the Strait. Trump got a new plan at the Strait starting today, I guess. They start escorting ships in and out and just, you know, begging Iran to go ahead and fire on one of them, because then we'll just take you down.
1: Yeah,
0: so they said that's going to cause some problems. Iran don't like it. Oh, no. Iran's unhappy. What a surprise.
1: It's pretty exciting news, Mr. O. Trump is sending escorts to get through the Strait of Hormuz. And what I was wondering was, are they blonde or brunette or what are we doing?
2: Escorts.
1: Asians.
2: I get it.
1: Skinny ones, chesty, BBLs. Like, what are we dealing with here, you know?
0: It could be all over. That place is just a Sodom and Gomorrah of countries over there all mixing together.
1: Probably big booty Latinas, you hope, you know?
0: Anyway, the Dow's down to right at 200 at the opening bell. NASDAQ barely moved at all. Now, what about those men in those ski masks?
1: I'm sorry, where is this at?
0: Oklahoma. Y'all talked about that Oklahoma shooting yesterday, Sunday fun day.
1: Well, I looked into the suspects and the people involved, and I guarantee you the national news media won't be interested in this.
2: Really? What did you notice about the people at the party?
1: It's Chicago weekend shootings adjacent.
2: Were they extremely young? I understand they were out of the lake, might have been drinking some adult beverages. I hope they weren't underage. That's probably why you won't hear about it on the news, right?
1: From what I can hear, dark hair and dark eyes.
2: Oh.
1: White t-shirts and blue jeans, that sort of thing is the description. No other details given about their appearance.
2: No videos have been released to the general public that I'm aware of.
1: Well, there are some photos of
2: the
1: people. You
2: got to go out and find them, though. It's not on your regular mainstream news.
1: Yeah.
2: They said two men in ski masks came to the Sunday Funday at the lake last night and just opened fire. At least 12 injured. And they said could be more because some of the people just drove themselves away to get help.
1: I was wondering if they said it was a minority group involved. And I
2: really
1: asked, is it the MMIWG2SLGBTQQIA+ community? And they said, no, it's not them.
2: Not them.
1: Different minority community.
0: Well, I guess we'll never know.
1: No, we'll never know.
0: Unless you were there. You don't need to know. By the way, the Florida man story this while ago could have been about Rudy Giuliani. I know we mentioned that earlier. Trump's just devastated because him and Rudy were tight back in the day. You know, 9/11, Rudy was all over New York, you know. Rudy Giuliani hospitalized yesterday. Now, here it says that Trump shows sorrow after tragedy. Now, tragedy makes me think he was, you know, like, somebody ran up to him and hit him in the head with a baseball bat or something. That would have been. But then here it says hospitalized because of an undisclosed illness.
2: I do know that he was, I don't know if he has a podcast or what he was doing, but Friday night, I think he was doing whatever it is he was doing, was speaking on Facebook Live. And they said his voice was really weak and he was coughing a lot. It could be pneumonia. You know, he's old, and pneumonia is pretty scary.
1: Well, the cold's going around. I got a cold. You know?
2: Yeah, but you're you know, not 80-something years old either.
1: No, that's true. But is he still America's mayor, or do they hate him now?
0: America's mayor. Yeah. Best mayor in the history of New York City, according to Donald J. Trump.
1: I tend to agree with Trump.
2: He was treated bad by the lunatic lefties.
1: Yeah. Well, name a better mayor, you know?
2: Right.
1: Congratulations to 53-year-old Cameron Diaz, welcoming her third child, a son. The new child's name is Nadius. Her other children's names are Radix and Charcuterie. And I just think that's beautiful that they have another child in their family. I think that's great.
2: That is wonderful.
1: I'm sorry, I might be reading it wrong.
2: No, I'm sure you're right. It's Cameron Diaz. Come on.
1: Sure. I mean, that's great that they have that kid.
0: What's the new one's name? Naughty?
1: Nadius? Natius? I don't know.
0: No, I think you got it right.
1: Does it matter?
0: Nadius.
1: You're not going to be able to pronounce that kid's name when his head is in a toilet at whatever private school he's going to while he's getting a swirly.
0: Yeah, they'll shorten it. You know, people like to shorten everybody's name. I met a dude yesterday. I asked him, because he was telling me about he wanted to be a boxer. He won't be a fighter, you know. And I know a trainer over at my gym, 1-to-1. We got a trainer over there training fighters, you know. And I said, what's your name? Maybe I'll hook you up. And his name was One.
2: Like the number one?
0: No, like One. Like I won the fight.
1: Oh, like Juan. Like I get it. Like a Hispanic guy. No, there's a lot of Hispanic boxers.
0: Like W-O-N.
1: He spelled Juan wrong?
0: Won. I won a prize. I won a fight. It was short for like Trevi Juan something Juan.
1: So Juan is a boxer who trains at 1-to-1 gym.
2: Oh, that's going to be weird.
1: With a guy named Juan. That's great. And obviously... And that's fine. We love that.
2: I'm going to be dizzy.
1: Diversity is great.
0: Yeah, hey, diversity is the best thing ever.
1: Hey, a little music news. As you guys know, I don't claim to know as much about sports as Billy Ed does, or as much about the financial world as Mr. O does, but I keep up with the world of music. I'm into it.
2: Specifically synthesizer music.
1: Well, no, but other things too. Harvey Mason Jr. is the CEO of the Grammys, the Recording Academy, and he just put out a statement. It's upset some people. He says that while AI-created music can't win an award, music created by humans using AI can win awards. And so what does that mean exactly? If you're using AI to write a song or to create it, you get the award. AI doesn't get the award is how they're explaining
2: it.
1: Even
2: if you did nothing except tell AI what to do.
1: Yeah. Well, as it turns out, actually, the first Grammys ever happened on this day way back in 1958.
2: Mm-hmm.
1: 1959, May 4th, 1959. Okay. So it would have been the 58th the Grammys for music released in the previous year. And at the time, this bi-coastal event was held in both the Beverly Hilton Hotel in Los Angeles and the Park Sheridan Hotel in New York. One Grammy Award was given away to Frank Sinatra. Three Grammy Awards were given away to the Chipmunks.
2: They got more than Frank.
1: Now think about that for a minute. The Chipmunks are not real people.
0: No, they're not people at all. They're little animals.
1: No, they're not animals either, Billy Ed. It's a fictitious animation created using technology that was available at the time.
0: Says you.
1: No, I'm sure of it. That effect on their voice.
0: Okay, we'll agree to disagree again.
1: That's a human singing
2: it's the, what was it, the 50s?
1: Yeah.
2: It was the 50s version of AI.
1: Do you get where I'm going with this?
2: I do. It's a gimmicky thing.
1: I'm glad that you understand it. I know some people are upset about AI coming and taking all of our jobs. And if you're a copy editor at the Washington Post, there's no doubt you will lose your job. Your job is useless now that a computer can do everything in seconds and it won't spit in your burger.
2: Mm.
1: But, you know, to some extent for the creative types, the music types that are mad about technology replacing everyone and everything, it's kind of always been happening for as long as we could remember.
2: Yeah, it's just a newer, more technically advanced version.
1: So once again, we say that we, for one, welcome our robot overlords and our alien overlords.
0: Yeah,
1: and
0: you better welcome them.
1: And the lizard people.
0: The only way we'll survive,
1: yeah,
0: if we survive that.
1: Oh, and our Muslim overlords.
0: I was just thinking maybe we need to be welcoming to some other people that want to take us out too.
1: And here is the smartest Somalian Muslim on earth, Ilhan Omar.
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0: School's about to get out, right?
1: We're not far from kids getting out for the summer. I know people starting to plan their vacations and their trips, besides grandma's house.
2: You would think so, but you know what's confusing about that? Some of these public schools now have a thing where it's like 4 weeks on, 1 week off, and then they just keep going through the year. Have you heard about that?
1: And some have added extra days.
2: It's totally different from when we were kids.
1: Everything's wrong now. Everything's just bass-ackwards.
2: But they don't all do that, just certain districts. So in some parts of the country, in some parts of the state, your kid might be in school all year, but they get 1 week off every 2 months or something. It's like, well, that's confusing.
1: But if you do get some summertime vacation, travel time, luckily for you, they've come out with a list of the world's largest attractions.
2: Go on.
1: For your road trip. Don't you want to go see the world's largest something?
2: I mean, I love
1: somewhere.
2: I love this, but it's a penny more for gas now. Who could go on a road trip?
1: Well, maybe it'll change in a couple of weeks. Where would you think the world's largest baseball bat would be?
2: Probably Louisville.
1: Very good.
2: Sure.
1: That's because of the Louisville Slugger.
2: Yeah. I mean, if not there, then
1: Louisville, then
2: they should get it if it's not them.
1: The world's largest belt buckle. I'll just go ahead and give you this one. Abilene, Texas.
2: Okay.
1: World's largest fire hydrant, Beaumont. We got two of the world's largest right there. Largest gavel, Columbus, Ohio, for some, I don't know. Golf club, Casey, Illinois. You ever been?
2: No, I never even heard of it.
1: World's largest peanut, Georgia. That's in Ashburn.
2: Probably at Jimmy Carter's house.
1: Yeah, it's got to. He probably grew it.
2: Probably.
1: I don't think it's a real... Never mind.
2: You don't know that.
1: No. World's largest thermometer. Now, is this a...
2: rectal?
1: Front or back?
2: Yeah, good question.
1: Baker, California. Probably rectal.
2: Probably rectal, yeah.
1: Yeah. World's largest raspberry... is in Hopkins, Minnesota.
2: Are we talking about the fruit or blowing on a baby's tummy?
1: I think a tummy.
2: To make him giggle.
1: Well, anyway. Barber poles, car keys, knitting needles, mouse traps, piggy banks, rocking chairs. They got the world's largest everything somewhere. And, you know, you can do a little research and maybe put together a road trip where you can go see many of them all at the, you know, on the same week.
2: You know what I wonder is, how do Somalians feel about twine? They must love it.
1: Why twine?
2: Well, you know where all the Somalians went, right?
1: No.
2: They went to Minnesota. And you know what's in Minnesota, don't you?
1: I don't.
2: Hello? The biggest ball of twine?

0: You know, people don't really talk that way in Minnesota anymore.
1: No.
0: I like how Weird Al did the old school Minnesota accent.
2: That's true. The accent has changed. It was just slightly annoying before, and now it's way worse.
0: Yeah, now it sounds like they're hawking a loogie every time they open their mouth. And they all have brusbands.
2: Mm.
0: Well, I mean, how else do you get your brother husband into the country without a green card?
2: Exactly.
0: Makes sense, unfortunately. Yeah. Mm. Anyway, you know who my favorite Minnesotan, Minnesotian?
2: Minnesotite?
0: Mike Lindell, that's who I am.
2: Yeah, I like that Mike Lindell.
0: Well, sure, his pillows are machine worshipable.
2: Ain't he governor? He's like governor of the state or
0: he's
2: something,
0: He's
2: huh?
0: running for governor. He's not
2: he's
0: the governor.
2: He's not going to be
0: the governor.
2: Governor
0: is still Tim something.
2: That guy.
0: Tim Walls or Tim Kaine.
2: Whatever it is. Who knows?
0: No one can tell the difference.
2: Nobody really can tell, and it doesn't really matter.
0: No, I wouldn't care, would you? If you could tell the difference between Tim Walls and Tim Kaine, would you care?
2: Yeah, you probably should, you know, go do something else. Barry Manilow may have, this is probably at least as bad, if not worse, than Rudy Giuliani. Barry Manilow has canceled his residency shows for the month of May in Las Vegas. He is recovering from lung cancer surgery. Oh, that's got to be hard to sing.
0: What's your favorite Barry Manilow song?
2: Oh. I mean, whichever one I'm hearing at the moment, probably.
0: This is I Made It Through the Rain. I'm a Copacabana guy.
2: Well, sure. Who isn't? There we go. Everybody loves Copacabana.
0: And then every other song we have of his is a Christmas song.
2: Hmm.
0: I don't know why.
2: What was his name?
0: Barry Manilow?
2: No, at the Copacabana.
0: Oh, her name is Lola.
2: Uh-huh. And his name was Rico.
0: Wait, but didn't the Kinks explain to us that Lola was a chick with a...
2: That was a different chick. Yeah, two Lolas.
0: There's more than one Lola in a pop culture
2: speaking
0: reference?
2: Speaking of Copacabana, Shakira played a free show at the Copacabana Beach in Rio de Janeiro Saturday night. 2 million people. 2 million people. You see, if it's free, the people will show up, even if they didn't like her music.
0: I was going to say, she must be having a hard time getting people in the seats if she's doing free shows.
2: Mm-hmm.
0: Yeah. And she does that Arab thing with her tongue that Sabrina Carpenter didn't like.
2: I loved Sabrina saying that. Whatever that is, I don't like it.
0: I don't like it. That's your culture?
2: I don't like it.
0: Your culture is yodeling? I don't like it, she said.
2: Then she found out how horribly offensive that was, and I guess she tried to apologize.
0: Yeah, what a coward.
2: I know.
0: You can't walk it back now.
2: Just admit it. Well, I still don't like it.
0: Yeah. Well, anyway, history was made Saturday at the Kentucky Derby, and it happened very suddenly and with great excitement. The winning horse surged in the final stretch, which also put the horse's trainer in the spotlight. Here's the final call with comments from Cherie DeVoe. Is that how you say that?
2: That's close.
0: Yeah.
3: As they come to the last 16th of a mile, Denon Bourbon in front, both selling a huge long shot. Renegade and Golden Tempo are closing two. Here's Golden Tempo! Golden Tempo! And Cherie DeVoe make history in the Kentucky Derby.
4: The first female trainer to win the Kentucky Derby. 44-year-old Cherie DeVoe conditioning Golden Tempo with a tremendous run down the stretch to win the Derby.
5: Honored that I get to be that person, and I hope this just paves the way for any other little girl with big dreams or woman with big dreams. I always thought that the sky was the limit. Now, really, it truly is the limit.
2: Okay. That didn't make a lot of sense there, Cherie.
0: Yeah, well, she's a chick. You know, what'd you want?
6: You know what I always admired? The fact that they never seem to give the horse much credit. The jockey won the race. The trainer won the race. The owner won the race. The horse is the one that came off sweaty and breathing hard. I think the horse might have won that race.
0: Are you turning on your own species? You're speciesist.
2: Yeah, that's rude.
0: Yeah, exactly. You got to give it to the human. They're the ones that injected the horse with all those PEDs.
6: There's a great Louisiana connection to many of our Louisiana listeners. I'm sure they know the New Orleans Fairgrounds and the Louisiana Derby is a prep race for Kentucky Derby. Golden Tempo, the winner over the weekend. Competed at the Fairgrounds Stakes race, a horse to watch. Emerging Market, winner of the Louisiana Derby, ridden by Flavian, that's some dude's name. He won that. That's another one that was in the Kentucky. Pavlovian, finished second in the Louisiana Derby. So a lot of the horses that get to Kentucky got to go through New Orleans or Louisiana to get there.
0: You know what I like is that Louisiana Downs up there in Bossier.
2: Oh, you do enjoy that?
0: Well, when you go up in the suites there, they're eating caviar and drinking champagne.
2: Oh, they live in large, yeah.
0: And then you go down on the lower level there, it's like a third world country. I think I saw a stray dog and a baby with a knife down there. It's rough.
1: By the way, is that a Polish sausage in your pocket? Are you just happy to see me?
7: It's just a Polish sausage.
1: I was afraid of that. Walton.
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15: The conflict with Iran continues. I'm Ted Lindner, Fox News. U.S. warships and aircraft helping to guide commercial ships through the Strait of Hormuz. Fox's Jared Halpern with the latest from the White House.
16: Project Freedom is a defensive operation, CENTCOM Commander Admiral Brad Cooper says, to protect commercial ships through the Strait of Hormuz.
17: My operational assessment overall is that the U.S. military has the clear advantage. We have an enormous amount of capability and firepower concentrated in and around the strait.
16: In the first day of the operation, CENTCOM says several small Iranian fast boats threatening commercial vessels were eliminated. The operation includes U.S. warships, dozens of land and sea-based aircraft, unmanned drones, and 15,000 service members. At the White House, Jared Halpern, Fox News.
15: A federal judge apologizing to the gunman accused of plotting to assassinate President Trump over the conditions of his detention. Fox's Christina Coleman explains.
18: The defendant, Cole Allen, who was arrested and charged with trying to assassinate the president, was placed in severe lockdown, which included temporary suicide watch. Allen has since been removed from suicide watch, but the judge who presided over his hearing questioned why Allen was placed on restrictive suicide watch at all. And the judge also apologized, saying, quote, "What am I to say to Allen that this is going to be a fair process if we're putting him in a safe cell when he's not supposed to be in there? At a minimum, I should be apologizing to him. We are obligated to make sure he's taken care of. Mr. Allen, I'm sorry that things have not been the way they are supposed to."
15: The judge has asked the government to provide an update on Allen's detention status during a future hearing. And a MAGA split over President Trump's latest nominee to be Surgeon General. Some MAGA influencers blasting radiologist and former Fox contributor Dr. Nicole Sapphire because they view her as being a pro-vaxxer. But HHS Secretary Robert F. Kennedy Jr. has questioned the need for some vaccines, publicly endorsing the president's choice. 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
15: The NHL draft lottery is set to happen today. Here's Fox's Jared Max.
20: It's not La Cucaracha, but on this Cinco de Mayo, lottery balls will be dancing in the NHL. It's the annual draft lottery, live Tuesday from the NHL Network headquarters in New Jersey. The draft lottery will determine which will be the first 16 teams to select in the upcoming draft. The 16 teams, those who did not qualify for the Stanley Cup playoffs, or those who traded for first-round picks with teams that missed the postseason. Because teams can move up a maximum of 10 draft spots in the lottery, only 11 teams will be included in the first lottery to determine the number one pick. Then there will be a second lottery drawing. The Vancouver Canucks have the best chance, 18.5%, to land the number one choice. Chicago Blackhawks have the second best chance, with the New York Rangers third. Jared Max, Fox News.
15: The U.S. Southern Command says two suspected narco terrorists killed after the U.S. conducted a lethal kinetic strike on a vessel Monday. The vessel transiting along known narco trafficking routes in the Caribbean. No U.S. military forces were harmed. Today is not just any Tuesday, it's Cinco de Mayo. Fox's Tanya J. Powers with more.
21: Cinco de Mayo, which means the 5th of May, celebrates the victory of the Mexican Army over France at the Battle of Puebla during the Franco-Mexican War in 1862. It's a day to honor Mexican heritage and culture, and is similar to St. Patrick's Day for Irish Americans. Many people outside Mexico mistakenly believe that Cinco de Mayo is a celebration of Mexican independence. Independence Day in Mexico is commemorated on September 16th. Here in the U.S., many people will observe the day with parades, parties, and food. Some national restaurant chains have even got special deals for Cinco de Mayo, including Chili's, Chipotle, Moe's Southwest Grill, and even Grubhub. Tanya J. Powers, Fox News.
15: And a police officer shot and injured in North Philly Monday night. Authorities say police were responding to reports of gun activity when they stopped the car. One officer shot when a person was being frisked. The officer in stable condition. I'm Ted Lindner. This is Fox.
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5: Yo.
4: So many good things could happen in your life this week.
5: Tell me about that.
4: Or it could all go to crap.
5: Oh, don't tell me about that.
4: You felt it coming and you were right. It all fell apart.
5: That spider sense was tingling, wasn't it?
4: Live from Studio C.
2: Si, senor.
4: A dimly lit room deep within the bowels of the Armstrong and Getty Communications compound. And today we are toiling under the title of the show.
6: We will open the strait. Details to follow. Or we've got no spirit. How about you?
5: Story about the airline situation.
4: Oh, yeah. Who saw that coming? Oh, wait, everyone.
5: Everybody but the absolutely idiotic, thoroughly discredited, indefensible policies of the Biden administration. I'm not going to get too far into the economic thicket, but they basically rejected all mergers as just, no, that's anti-competitive. Even when Spirit Airline was dying and wanted to combine with another one to compete against the big four. They just knee-jerk rejected everything, screwing with the free market.
4: Never flew Spirit, so I can't speak to their how good they were or weren't. Budget, though, right? You had to everybody went in there and you laid down and people laid down on each top of each other in like a
5: like
4: pile.
5: Cordwood.
4: Yep. Like a big pile of people. No bathrooms. Exactly.
5: And if you complained, they'd kick you hard.
4: You had to hold it. Yes.
7: Ugly planes, too. Ugly yellow planes.
4: You're right. Not a good looking plane.
5: It was bright. It was, I don't know that I can agree that it was ugly.
4: Urine colored.
5: There are many things that are, how about daffodils? You got to go with urine?
4: Speaking to your first thing, opening the strait. So Operation Freedom is going on to clear out the strait. And this is new information, like within the last 40 minutes from open source intelligence. CENTCOM has announced that two U.S. flagged merchant vessels that have been trapped in the Persian Gulf since the beginning of Operation Fury back in February 28th. These two big ships have been trapped there since the war started. They got U.S. flags on them, have now transited the Strait of Hormuz outbound, are on their way to their next destination under Project Freedom, as U.S. Navy-guided missile destroyers have transited the Strait of the Arabian Gulf. So, Iran said it wasn't going to put up with that, but apparently they put up with it so far in the last couple hours.
5: More question marks, no doubt.
4: Yeah, we're going to hopefully talk to Mike Lyons, our military analyst, a little bit later in the show on what that is or is not. 6,000 soldiers involved in Operation Freedom, which is allowing ships to go through the strait.
5: Not sure how it's going to work, the mechanics. I'm a little confused about it, hence the details to follow now.
4: Or how far we're willing to go to force this open. Iran said they will fire on any ships to go through. They haven't yet.
5: Yeah, the one of the main takeaways from this whole episode, and it's not exactly a great cheery one, is that given the state of weaponry, drone warfare in particular, you can't really take away anybody's ability to strike. All you can do is convince them that they don't wanna.
4: Right, yeah, that would be a really bad idea.
5: Yeah. I mean, Hezbollah is getting better with drones now and attacking Israeli soldiers, for instance. Everybody learning the bitter, bloody lessons of Ukraine and Russia, but boy, that changes the calculus in warfare.
4: According to Axios, the rules of engagement for U.S. forces operating in and around the Strait of Hormuz with this new operation that Trump announced yesterday, we'll read his long Truth Social post later. Forces have been authorized to strike any immediate threats in the local region, including Iranian boats and missile positions. So apparently we're locked and ready to go if anybody fires on us. We'll see what happens. It could be a very spicy day around that whole story.
5: Right. Yeah. To go back to my little screed, I guess that's the technique of, yeah, we know we can't take out all your capability, but we're going to take out your capability every single time you lose it till you're really, really tired of that and think maybe we ought to do something different.
4: Would you rather be on a ship trying to go through the Strait of Hormuz hoping you don't get shot at? Or would you rather be on that cruise ship that's got the Hanta virus that nobody will allow to dock? because they don't want the hantavirus anywhere. So it's floating out there on the water. 149 people still on the boat. Several people have died from the hantavirus. But nobody will let them dock and let them get off. That, now that's worse than Spirit Airlines. That's worse than most things.
5: Babe, I told you, take Viking. You said, no, let's take Rat Crap Cruise Line. Damn it.
4: So much cheaper. God, I was complaining last week about when they make you sit on the tarmac for 3 hours and won't let you off and how that's hostage taking and we got to do something about that. How about being on a ship full of a deadly virus and they won't let you get off?
5: Right.
4: Ugh. I'd be tempted to grab a life preserver and, you know, I don't know how far from the coast they are, but jump overboard and swim it.
5: I'll tell you one thing. If people are croaking from the hantavirus, I'm on deck. I'm spending all my time sleeping on deck. I'm doing just everything on deck. I'm not going in any damn closed rooms with rodent poo.
4: Me, I'm holding my breath and rifling through people's personal belongings.
5: Wow. That's awful.
4: Well,
5: it's terrible.
4: You're all worried about the hantavirus. That Rat Crap Cruise Lines. That's a terrible name to start with. It's amazing anybody signed up at all.
5: Boy, they're affordable, though. Man. Do the Mediterranean for like $400 on Rat Crap Cruises.
4: We ought to at the bottom of this hour. Does anybody say the bottom of the hour other than people in radio?
5: Not many.
4: Or even the top of the hour, I suppose. Do I ever say to my kids, we'll have dinner at the top of the hour? I don't think so.
5: In a little while? Is that you in favor of saying something like, in a few minutes, or right after this?
4: Or the exact time. Yes, Michael?
7: I'll talk to you on the tens.
5: Yeah, of course, if you're listening via podcast, you might be listening to the top of the hour at 43 after the hour. So that's utterly meaningless.
4: That's a very good point.
5: Yeah.
4: Huh. So what should I say?
5: I don't know.
4: Anyway, in roughly 20 minutes, in what manner you're listening to us at all, we should go through the poll numbers that came out over the weekend, and there's several of your major polling organizations, and the numbers match up, so they aren't outliers. Man, they're really going the wrong direction for America's attitudes about the economy, and particularly as they center around Donald Trump. But people have a very, very sour mood about the economy. And
5: we have passed a very important and notable Mendoza line, which is an ancient baseball fan expression, meaning a line below which you're into crapville.
4: Okay.
5: Want to talk about that.
4: On what topic?
5: Approval rating.
4: Oh. And yeah, I mean, that's important. The president, his numbers, and we'll go through those because they're pretty low. But I was amazed by people's just overall attitudes about the economy and everything like that. People have a sour mood just in, you know, the right direction, wrong direction stuff and all that sort of thing.
5: Yeah, it's awful.
4: And a lot of it is in inflation, particularly around gas, as we learned during the pandemic and has been true since the dawn of time. Nothing makes more people more unhappy than being shocked.

0: say anything, do anything you want. But as long as prices stay around here, people are going to be unhappy. Let's start the show officially. I'm Jack Armstrong. He's Joe Getty on this. It is Monday, May the 4th, the year. Oh, it's May the 4th be with you. It's Star Wars Day. May the 4th, 2026. We are Armstrong and Getty, and we approve of this program.
1: You know, I make my usual joke about I've known the gentle touch of a woman, so I don't celebrate May the 4th. But now we got grandfathers who were, you know, Star Wars geeks, and so clearly they've reproduced. All right, let's begin the show officially now, according to FCC rules and regs. Here we go at Mark.
2: Grissom pokes one down the right field line, and Bench dives and makes a fantastic catch. Carson Bench with a pulchritudinous play, and there are two men down in the ninth.
3: What? I'm not going to say it was pulchritudinous, but I'm going to take your word for it. That was an amazing play.
1: What? Physically beautiful or attractive, pulchritudinous, our word of the day.
0: Is that something he throws around a lot?
1: I like words. I have fun with words. I think we got plenty of words for attractive without resorting to pulchritudinous.
0: That's really going stretching for something to say.
1: Oh, my Lord, babe. You're looking pulchritudinous today. She'll probably slap you.
0: She slaps you, storms out crying. I'm going to my mother's. No, it was a compliment.
1: Come back.
0: How's she supposed to know? So we're feeling our way along without Katie, as Katie is now on maternity leave. Gonna have her baby here in a week or so. And
1: it's a sadder, lonelier place. Let's be honest.
0: Certainly less chicks around. But so we'll get to the headlines and a bunch of other stuff coming up. Again, we hope to talk to Mike Lyons and figure out what this whole Operation Freedom. It's a whole different operation. The letting the ships go through the strait. Is it a real deal? Are we going to get into fights about this and all that sort of stuff? I started in on a brand new book about the founding fathers I want to talk about. I'm going to read nothing but founding fathers stuff from here until July 4th on this quincentennial. Is that the word we're supposed to use, or pulchritudinous? On this pulchritudinous anniversary of the founding of the United States. We got a lot on the way. Stay here.
4: Armstrong and Getty.
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1: I was about to say the biggest headline. The biggest headline in my life is once again being shown the example of that. When I eat poorly, my weight goes up. When I eat well and in limited amounts, my weight goes down. Why would it take you this many decades to like fully embrace that obvious math? But like I said last week, I still have in the back of my mind this weird, I think every once in a while, okay, I'm going to eat this. I'm going to eat it on the sly. And the scale is not going to catch on.
2: I'll keep the lights out.
1: Or my body, or my body's not going to catch. I'm going to slip it by my body. It does not work that way, you moron.
2: Yeah.
1: Anyway,
2: yeah.
1: The main headline is that Trump announced Project Freedom over the weekend, which, explaining it to you according to his post, is a coordination cell to move traffic through the strait involving countries, insurance companies, and shipping organizations. That's according to two senior U.S. officials. It doesn't currently involve U.S. Navy warships escorting vessels through the strait, officials said, which makes you think, well, if U.S. Navy warships are not escorting the vessels, what does it include? It seems like from looking at it, all it includes is a threat. And so far, apparently, the threat is working because a couple of ships have made it through the strait in the last few hours.
2: Yeah, well, we'll have to see. We will expect strongly that the IRGC is just thinking about, all right, number one, what? Number two, how do we respond to it? Entirely possible. Mentioned Spirit Airlines shut down over the weekend. It's gone away. Fuel prices have driven it back into bankruptcy.
1: I did enjoy kind of the interviews with people at airports who, like, had flights.
2: Mm.
1: Yeah, I had a 305. It's 2:30. We were about to board, and they just announced that the airline no longer exists. There's lots of people like that across the country.
2: So do I go to the desk? And, well, there's nobody desk. No, how about the help desk? No.
1: What about
2: Should I call the money I spent? No.
1: I don't know. Ask someone else.
2: Yes, yes. That's a bad feeling.
1: Well, if you booked Spirit Airlines, you were really not following the news.
2: Yeah, I suppose you can make that argument. A couple other headlines. Search and rescue operations underway for two U.S. service members missing off the coast of Morocco. They were participating in a training exercise with troops from over 30 countries in the Sahara Desert. Hope they find them, certainly.
1: I saw that. We're putting a lot of resources in to get those guys, as we do. Another big headline that we're going to have for the coming days, and certainly will be huge next week, the Trump-Xi Summit. President Trump is meeting with the leader of China 10 days from now with all kinds of questions about what they're going to be talking about, assuming that China's role or lack of role in Iran will be at the top of the list. And according to Ian Bremmer, AI will be at the very top, some sort of coordination between the United States and China around that. I can't even imagine what that's going to be.
3: Don't trust China.
2: We don't, sir. A couple more headlines. There's a big fight over the abortion pill going on right now. And a lot of anti-abortion groups are very, very unhappy with the Trump Justice Department, which seems to be saying, hey, get out of the way. Just let people get the pills. We don't talk much about abortion on the show, but it's interesting the way that one's bobbing and weaving. Also, Trump administration has fast-tracked almost $9 billion in emergency arms sales to Israel, Qatar, Kuwait, and the UAE, bypassing standard congressional review, drawing criticism from Democrats.
1: I really
2: criticize everything.
1: I really like this one. Joe's going to explain it to us. I haven't actually read the article. Wall Street Journal piece about prediction markets, which have become so hot and gotten a lot of attention lately, on how it's a sucker bet and very few people win. I don't know anything about that, but I can't wait to hear about it.
2: Yeah, the numbers are rather overwhelming. Final headline. I just lost it. I think it was 45% of Americans said they've cut down. Oh, yeah. Almost 45% of Americans say they're cutting back on driving in response to high gas prices. Similar percentage say they're cutting back on other household expenses.
1: Oh, I've got a Babylon Bee headline for you, but we don't have time for it. We'll hit it when we come back and a bunch of other stuff. Stay here.
0: Armstrong and Getty.
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1: Ran out of time for a Babylon Bee joke before we got to the bottom of the hour, and I promised you one. I like this one. That's funny. They're all good here. The First Baptist Church shocked to discover they're not actually the First Baptist Church. Very funny. But I like this one. Emotional passengers board final Spirit Airlines flight for one last all-out brawl. I also like this one, too. You know, when people, pray to have an idea of what they're supposed to do. Man called by Holy Spirit to do the exact thing he wanted to do. Yes, I think that does happen quite often. Hopefully you had better things to do than watch any of the Sunday news shows, but if you did, they were all talking about this.
2: As the war with Iran drives gas prices to a four-year high, new polling shows two-thirds of Americans say the country is headed in the wrong direction. President Trump's disapproval rating hitting a record 62%, and the president underwater on every issue tested. Cost of living, inflation, the war with Iran, and the economy.
1: 62% disapproval is pretty high. We always talk about approval ratings. Usually people don't talk about disapproval, but it's usually not all of everybody else, because it seems to be. I don't think I've ever answered a poll on an approval disapproval, but people seem to be I approve. And then if you start to not approve, you kind of hang out in the I'm not sure category. Yeah. Then if you get really unhappy, you go to disapprove. And while Trump's been as low as 37% approval before, he's never had a 62% disapproval. That's pretty high. And one of the problems is political scientists tend to say that people that are in the disapproval category rarely move out of it.
3: Mm.
1: It's not the sort of thing where you change your mind a lot. So that's an interesting one.
3: I'm going to hit you with my Mendoza line right now, because this is significant. This is Jack thinks it's kind of significant. Very significant, friends.
1: Okay. Oh, man, I've got my feet at shoulder width. I'm ready for this.
3: Finally. So we've all known for a very long time that there's around 39% of America that's very MAGA, very pro-Trump. Maybe 38%. But they're always with the president. Shoot somebody on Fifth Avenue, etc. When it comes to the cost of living in the U.S., the approved number is 23. So that's 15% below that 28 to 38% I'm with the president. That's arguably not that big a deal. Inflation, though, it's 27%. So he's lost 10, 11, 12% of those folks on that. Situation with Iran is 33%, relations with allies 33%, the economy 34%. It's only when you get to taxes that it's that good old 38% we're with them hell or high water. So there are quite a number of issues that the hardcore has said, I'm not happy.
1: Yeah, disapproval for cost of living is at 76%. That is a high disapproval number with a guy who ran on I'm going to do something about the cost of living. And the first term, the economy was so great, people believed him.
3: I would like to put it in these stark terms. I'm not sure he could have beat moron Kamala Harris were it not for the perception that Trump makes the economy hum.
1: Right. One of the problems with that is, well, a couple of problems. He came into office and then did a couple of things that were going to make the economy a little more difficult, like the whole tariff deal. Then the war with Iran, which I think was a good idea. You got to stop them from getting a nuclear weapon, et cetera, et cetera. But of course, it affected the gas price. Anywho, going backwards, nothing you can do about inflation. nothing you can do about the inflation that already happened. And too much of the country believed you could. That misunderstanding of what inflation is drives me nuts, because it allows for people to make bad policy decisions or vote for people with bad policy decisions. That they think you can make the prices go back down to what they were pre-pandemic. And well, I think that's what a lot of voters thought.
3: Well, that's what Trump told them to think.
1: True. That is true.
3: I mean, if you get on your knee and say to your love, will you marry me because I'm going to solve all of your problems, and then you don't, you shouldn't have promised that.
1: Well, a better one would be, particularly one that is unsolvable, and you've always hated being 5'2", I can make you taller if you marry me. And it turns out you can't make someone taller. Turns out you can't make prices go backwards after inflation happens.
3: Actually, your metaphor is even better than I thought, because yes, you can make somebody taller, but it'll be terribly painful. And yes, we could cause deflation, but you're going to hate what it does.
1: Right.
3: Yeah.
1: So those numbers are bad. Yeah. Cost of living, disapproval 76. Inflation, disapproval again, I think because a lot of people don't understand what inflation is. They think it's just prices.
3: Right.
1: 72% disapproval. War with Iran, 66% disapproval. He hasn't done a good job from day one of explaining why it's important. I'm still on board with the war in Iran. Overall economy, 65% disapproval. Those are some rough numbers. And his approval rating being at 37, as Mark Halpern said a couple of weeks ago, he said, you're going to start pretty soon, maybe this summer, seeing some outlier polls where he's in the 20s, probably, as he keeps going this direction. Prices are not going to get better. Gas could come down if the war ends, like, today. But if it doesn't, and I don't know anybody who's predicting it's going to end anytime soon, oil and gas is going to stay pretty high for a while.
3: Right. Right.
1: And people hate that. For whatever reason, and I've complained about this for years, we attach more significance to the price of gas than anything else, way outsized as the percentage of money you spend. Mm-hmm. People will put up with all kinds of other ridiculous prices, continue to eat out and buy $9 coffees and complain about gas going up. But whatever, that's the way we emotionally are built.
3: Although recent data would suggest that those examples you gave are also coming down pretty rapidly, too. So I think this is less than people bitching because people enjoy bitching. This is people actually feeling it. But as was pointed out more than once, you don't pass the price of eggs on every corner. So, yeah, gas is outsized in its effect. But
1: well, when I put
3: it's more than that.
1: $223 worth of diesel in my truck yesterday, I thought, man, if I was a guy that had to fill this up once a week, in addition to what rent is and car insurance and food and everything else, how the freak does anybody survive?
3: Yeah.
1: I think about this a lot because my son's getting older. He's 16, and he's always asking about how much would it cost to do this or that and what's rent. And man, the numbers are a lot for everything.
3: Yeah. If you're not already depressed, I was going to do this headline, this story on Friday and left it out because there was too much. There was too much. We weren't going to load you up with this much weight. I'm going to touch on it now. We can talk about it more later. The big headline Friday was U.S. debt tops 100% of GDP. Federal debt exceeding the size of the economy is a real symbol of the gathering fiscal stresses on the U.S. I thought of that when we were talking about inflation. Inflation is not a rise in prices. It's the increase in currency in circulation, which causes a rise in prices. And if the federal government is inventing fake money and or borrowing money and spending it like wild with no real plan to pay it back, that's inflation. That is stealing your savings. That is giving you a pay cut. But people think we're getting stuff, and so they vote for it. It's outrageous.
1: Michael.
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3: Uh-oh.
4: The most depressing radio show.
3: Guilty.
4: Ever.
1: Why would you want to listen to music on your way to work when you could listen to this?
3: Oh, my God. Well, we have...
1: Let me hit you with another Babylon Bee headline that I think is funny.
3: Quickly.
1: Kind of fits in with the mood. Doctors confirm life after age 35 is just an endless cycle of dieting and back pain until you die.
3: Oh, my.
1: Oh, God.
3: Some good news. Some shaft of sunshine shining through. We're going to help you avoid the spam calls, scam texts, sketchy emails, word from our friends at Incogni. It all starts the same way. Somebody found you. Your phone number, for instance, is sitting on a data broker site right now. It says your address, your email, your age, the names, your family members, all of it searchable and for sale. Scammers just need 5 minutes and a couple of bucks, and they get all the info you need.
1: Yeah, we were talking with the people at Incogni the other day, and they're explaining to us all the data that's out there. 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
1: Do you keep a case on your phone? I think I know that you do.
3: Oh, yeah.
1: Sure. Michael, got a case on your phone?
5: Yeah.
1: Handsome.
3: I'm a clumsy idiot. It's not optional.
1: I do, too. And my son, my oldest son, who just got his phone back after a very long break because of some things I won't discuss. That is, in the modern world, Joe didn't have this as a tool. Lucky for you, it wasn't a thing as much. But this is the tool that I know all parents use in the modern world. This is the stick, then the carrot, is taking away your phone. I mean, that is the one that just makes their eyes, what? You're taking my phone? I mean, that is a blow. Anywho, my son, I noticed he whipped out his phone, finally getting it back. I said, where's your case? He said, oh, I took it off. I don't like the way it looks. I said, dude, you can't do that. I've never dropped my phone. Well, maybe you haven't, but you will. And I said, okay, this is your choice. There will not be another. And maybe this is the life lesson. There will not be another. You may not have a phone again until you get old enough to buy your own. If you drop it. So yeah.
3: Think about it.
1: That's always a funny thing about the smartphones, the super fancy smartphones. You look at them and they are so cool and thin and light. Oh, I got the pink one or whatever, but
3: beautiful design.
1: Then yes. You put a case on it. It looks completely different. But without the case, I bought the first iPhone that ever came out, dropped it in the first week. Luckily, at that time, they were wanting to sell them so much, they gave me another one, but I've had a case ever since. I think I cried, real tears.
3: Oh, yeah, I don't blame you, because water would kill them back in the day.
1: Mm-hmm.
3: Now it doesn't matter as much, which is a real leap forward. But, yeah, I've got a several-year streak now of not dropping my phone in the toilet, which really, really, I'm proud of myself, frankly.
1: In the toilet?
3: A little late life development.
1: In the toilet?
3: Oh, yeah, a couple of times.
1: I assume that you have to take the case off and get into the crevasses and stuff, because that's gross.
3: It's not ungross. It's not pleasant. It's one of those things that must be done. Parenting helped me with it because you think,
1: I don't have any choice,
3: so here we go.
1: Right, yeah, exactly.
3: But no, I did not enjoy the process in the least.
1: In the toilet.
3: Yes.
1: You'll get
3: no more specific than that.
1: Yes. You're a very rich man if you drop your iPhone in the toilet and think, you know what, it's just going to have to stay there. I'm going to the iPhone store.
3: Just flush, yeah.
1: We've got email on the way next. Stay here.
0: Armstrong and Getty.
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1: Lakers didn't pull it out on Saturday, so they got past that first round, and now they get to take on the defending champs and will get slaughtered unless they can get their best player back who is hurt.
2: I want to talk about how Seattle's on an allowance from her parents' socialist child mayor is every bit as bad as anybody imagined and worse. Utterly clueless, this woman. But she spouts the correct incantations so the young head-in-the-clouds crowd voted for her. And that's going to end badly, badly, badly. So stay tuned for that. Here's your freedom-loving quote of the day from the great and powerful Thomas Sowell, which I got from a Twitter account entitled Sancho Panzi, which is an odd moniker. A play on the great literary classic Don Quixote. Anyway, Sowell said this, and this is triggered by the mayor of Seattle. What do the poor most need? They need to stop being poor. And how can that be done on a mass scale except by an economy that creates vastly more wealth? Yet the political left has long had a remarkable lack of interest in how wealth is created. As far as they are concerned, wealth exists somehow, and the only interesting question is how to redistribute it.
1: Mm-hmm.
2: It's absolutely true. Mailbag.
1: And if you punish billionaires, somehow everybody else will have more money.
2: Yes! Kill those business people! Great story about how Colorado is seeing an exodus of innovators because they're becoming more like California.
1: Well, did you hear what the Seattle mayor said about millionaires the other day? I'll have to bring that up when you get to her story.
2: Oh, she is a twit! She shouldn't be elected third assistant to the dog catcher. Anyway, Aileen Nonymous. I'm sorry. Let's start with this one. The Kentucky Derby has jumped the shark, writes Drew the Millennial. The Kentucky Derby has become the Met Gala for wealthy Southern yuppies. It's a social media influencer fashion show.
1: Yeah, I got to admit, a lot of my least favorite people, Joe Scarborough this morning was talking about being there and what they wore. I was like, yeah, it has become. That's right. That's a pretty good comparison. It's the Met Gala with horses.
2: Yeah, I realize it's always been a snooty event, but I can't even watch it anymore because it is so obnoxiously vain, not to mention the weird jockey culture thing, the breeders and trainers, the owners. Everyone involved is a weirdo now. The whole thing is creepy.
1: The horse racing has always been a little hard to explain in the modern era. And then, you put in the rich and powerful, what they wore. Yeah,
2: and the hats and everything. I went to a Kentucky Derby party, though. They served delicious food and intoxicating liquors, so I didn't mind it. Then Drew goes on to say, I don't want to belabor this, nobody's putting data centers in space. Just the idea of it is insanely stupid and impractical. I think the suggestion of it is mostly Elon's childlike enthusiasm for something he just conjured up, as he often does, like his plan to tunnel under L.A. with his boring company.
1: Yeah, you're right about the Boring Company. It has not happened yet, but Elon says they're going to do it, and Google says we're going to do it, and yeah, I think we're going to do it.
2: Moving on to other topics, Ryan from Houston writes, Dear Cold Warrior and Old Fancy Jack, must be nice not to have to suck in your guts with Katie the news lady on maternity leave. I'm flexing less than I usually do. Certainly. Oh, and on that topic, we were talking Friday, I guess, about Tiger Woods, ridiculous, gigantic physique these days, and why somebody 50-something needs to be that big. Aileen Anonymous writes, I can tell you, it's someone who is a narcissistic a-hole, very self-centered, loves to look at themselves naked in the mirror while flexing and admiring themselves. I know because I was married to one. Goes on, why does a 59-year-old need to be built like a brick house? This is why, because he's a prick, and so is Tiger Woods. And then she gets into some of the details, which are highly unpleasant, and I'm very grateful, Aileen, that you are past that.
1: To the previous email, I remember when I was a little kid, and I never quite understood it then, but my dad would say, like, when we'd leave something, he said, I was glad we left. I was getting tired of holding my stomach in. I didn't fully get it as a kid. But.
2: And we got this from Paolo on the kidlessness and low birth rates all over the world. In all sorts of cultures. Guys, especially in the developing countries, there is little fear of a population declining to nothing. The absence of that threat may help explain the declining interest in procreation in the developed world. There's also the fact that children are now much more an economic burden. Until recently, the opposite was true. Yeah, we actually discussed, I think the greater topic, the umbrella topic, is it takes beasts a very, very, very long time to adapt to a new world, genetically speaking. And the world is changing like 5 million times faster than the beast that is Homo sapiens could possibly adapt. So in all sorts of ways, we're at odds with our environment. How it ends, nobody knows.
1: We got some new birth rate stuff out of Italy. Good God, it's unbelievable. It is going to be some other culture with the Leaning Tower of Pisa and all the, you know, Italian history stuff still there. But it'll be a different
2: Muslims
1: culture.
2: Muslims from Africa decide they want a Leaning Tower around still. Seems to bring tourists.
1: Or to have some restaurants that have Italian food from a previous culture that lived there. But, yeah, it's going away. That's wild. We've got so much to talk about today. I hope you can stick around. 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
7: Escalation in the Strait of Hormuz. I'm Sue Guzman, Fox News. Ceasefire between the U.S. and Iran is being tested. The latest from Fox's Kevin Corr.
8: The conflict could get significantly more intense and soon. Pentagon sources telling Fox that the U.S. may resume major combat operations any day now. And that's all happening as the fragile ceasefire with the regime faces its biggest threat to date, with the Pentagon announcing plans for U.S. forces to guide vessels through the Strait of Hormuz, even as peace talks with the regime remain stagnant.
7: Meanwhile, there are reports that two U.S. Navy destroyers came under a sustained Iranian attack in the Strait of Hormuz. CBS reporting the USS Truxtun and the USS Mason were backed by fighter aircraft and Apache helicopters during that encounter. However, neither of the destroyers was impacted, as U.S. forces reportedly intercepted and deterred each threat. Secret Service responding to a shooting near the White House Monday afternoon. Fox's Mike Emanuel in Washington, D.C. with more.
9: Secret Service says a plainclothes officer spotted someone around 3:30 this afternoon with a weapon not far from the White House. The suspect fired his weapon after being confronted by officers. A juvenile bystander was hit by a bullet. A uniformed Secret Service officer shot the suspect near the Washington Monument. He's been transported to a local hospital. Secret Service notes the vice president's motorcade drove by that area a short time before the incident. The deputy Secret Service director says the agency will get to the bottom of whether this was a threat to the president or not.
7: U.S. Southern Command says two suspected narco-terrorists were killed after the U.S. conducted a lethal kinetic strike on a vessel Monday. Vessel transiting along known narco-trafficking routes in the Caribbean. No U.S. military forces were harmed. 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
7: A federal judge apologizing Monday to the gunman accused of plotting to assassinate President Trump. Fox's Christina Coleman explains.
6: The defendant, Cole Allen, who was arrested and charged with trying to assassinate the president, was placed in severe lockdown, which included temporary suicide watch. Allen has since been removed from suicide watch, but the judge who presided over his hearing questioned why Allen was placed on restrictive suicide watch at all. And the judge also apologized, saying, quote, "What am I to say to Allen that this is going to be a fair process if we're putting him in a safe cell when he's not supposed to be in there? At a minimum, I should be apologizing to him. We are obligated to make sure he's taken care of. Mr. Allen, I'm sorry that things have not been the way they are supposed to."
7: He is still hospitalized in critical condition, but former New York City Mayor Rudy Giuliani's primary care provider says the former mayor is making incredible progress. The latest from Fox's Dana Marie McNichol.
13: Rudy Giuliani's team says after being on a ventilator, the 81-year-old is now breathing on his own. We spoke with his primary care doctor for an exclusive update.
14: He did have a priest anoint him, and all the prayers from around the world, it's like a miracle. This guy's got 9 lives.
13: Giuliani served as New York City mayor from 1994 to 2001 and became known nationwide for his leadership after the September 11th attacks, earning the title America's Mayor. His spokesperson, Ted Goodman, says the pneumonia is linked to having restrictive airway disease.
7: New York City's historic Eugene O'Neill Theater forced to close down. This is after a fire broke out Monday at the theater, which was built in 1925. The Book of Mormon has been performed at that theater since 2011. There's been no injuries among the dozens of firefighters who fought the blaze, which began in an electrical room. The theater, in the meantime, has canceled performances for Tuesday and Wednesday at least. Officials say there could be additional cancellations as the damage is assessed. I'm Sue Guzman. This is Fox News.
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4: Light announced the launch of their first non-alcoholic beer, Coors 0.0%. And I love their new slogan.
5: Coors 0.0. Get custody back.
6: Oh, boy.
7: Yeah, that's pretty funny.
6: Oh, boy.
7: And dark. Quick update on Project Freedom before we move on. That's what Trump announced yesterday. And that was the whole, we're going to get ships going through the strait again. He didn't announce we're opening the strait. He announced ships will go through the strait without a lot of details as to how they would. And
6: I think everybody is making the same dog that heard something weird face that I am. Wait, what?
7: And we have guided missile destroyers in the area. We have 100 land and sea-based aircraft. We have 15,000 service members that are going to be part of Project Freedom without a specific commitment to what we're going to do. Then CENTCOM announced before we came on the air today that two U.S.-flagged merchant vessels that had been trapped there since February, since the war began, got through. Okay, well, that seemed like a good sign. Well, in just the last 45 minutes, the IRGC has declared the Strait of Hormuz closed. And after that, according to the South Korean news agency Yonhap, which I subscribe to, you should too.
6: They're too liberal for me.
7: South Korean government officials are checking into reports that a South Korean flag vessel, has been struck in the Strait of Hormuz. So the IRGC said, it ain't open, it's closed, and then apparently fired on a ship. So we'll keep you updated on how that whole thing's going, and in hour three, we'll talk to Mike Lyons and try to get a handle on what's happening.
6: Interesting. If I'm the IRGC, I might not fire on an American flag vessel, because that'll bring hell raining down. But I might see how America reacts to us hitting one of their allies, a pretty good ally. Wonder how the allies are going to hang together. No, now I would be wondering.
7: Right. Yeah, this could be a spicy day.
6: Yeah, they are, because these people are evil, but they are smart. They read the headlines about Keir Starmer and the Germans criticizing Trump and saying he has no plan, and Merz saying America has been humiliated at the bargaining table and the rest of it, which is a bizarre take. But yeah, the IRGC is testing that.
7: So every year around 4th of July, I decide to read a Founding Fathers sort of book. One of the classics or new one or whatever. This year I'm starting early. I'm going to read nothing but founding stuff leading up to 4th of July and our 250th birthday and all that sort of stuff. And a lot of my favorite podcasts had been mentioning this new book about John Adams called Making the Presidency by Lindsay Shervinsky. And enough of my favorites mentioned it. I thought, okay, I'll give it a look. And so I'm a couple chapters into it. And man, there's all kinds of new stuff in there that if I'd heard it before, I didn't remember it. And if you're a history buff, you read the John Adams, David McCullough book 25 years ago when that came out, which moved John Adams from a, you know, kind of an also-ran in the Founding Fathers derby. My whole life growing up, it was always Washington, Jefferson, maybe you get some Alexander Hamilton. Adams was always just, he was a one-term president, kind of. He is right up there in terms of couldn't have had the country without him.
6: Oh, yeah.
7: And glad he got rescued from history by David McCullough. And then this book will continue it. And a lot of what I'm learning from this book is the reason he was a one-term president wasn't because he was a failed president. It was because he stood up to the extreme of his own party. Like, no. Just because we're in office, we're not going to go that far. And that's what got him booted out, as we often know in modern politics. Standing up to your own party in certain times will doom you.
6: Wow, so he got primaried, huh?
7: He basically got primaried by history. And, you know, whether you're Paul Ryan, was that who was the Speaker of House there beginning of Trump's term or whatever? And, you know, if you're one of those people that are actually have the country's best interests at heart, sometimes it doesn't work out for you, depending on the times we live in. But here's the stuff that I thought was interesting. And this is the overall topic of whenever we talk about things are more partisan than they've ever been and we're falling apart and all that sort of stuff. And then some smart person like our friend Tim Sandifer or whoever steps in and says, nope, we've been partisan many, many times before. Civil War, very partisan. But other times in our history. And I knew that about the founding that, you know, we got into parties very quickly. I didn't realize it was this quickly. So George Washington writes his farewell address in year three of his first term because he's leaving. I am done. This is it. Good luck to the country. I hope you all do well. But he is done. And everybody's like, what? You can't leave yet. You got to stay. No, I am done.
6: Dudes, I miss my farm. I'm tired of this.
7: Right. And, you know, running a war and then being in government, which he didn't want to do at all. He didn't want to be in charge of the Continental Congress, all that sort of stuff. And he wanted out. And so he writes his farewell address with the help of Madison, basically writes it for him. And that first cabinet that he had that you learn about in school that is just full of all the people that are on our money and, you know, that are on mountains and stuff like that. They all so he's convinced by a number of people in his cabinet and others to stay that, look, you got to stay for one more term. We ain't going to make it. We got to figure some things out first. He reluctantly decides to stay. Again, Madison basically writes his first farewell address. By the time he gets to the second farewell address, when he actually leaves and they're still begging him to stay, he and Madison aren't on speaking terms. That's how quickly it fell apart. He and freaking father of the Constitution, James Madison, would not even speak to each other in that second term. That's how bad things got so fast.
6: What was the problem? Did a chick come between them?
7: A chick. That's right. Dolly Madison. Not the snack treat, but the hottie. No,
6: she was a snack.
7: You know, just the factions that happen in all government, how much power the presidency should have and versus the all the things that we still argue about to this day. But, man, I didn't realize it turned so quickly in the first term. And all the heroes of the first term, your Alexander Hamiltons and your Thomas Jefferson as Secretary of State, they left after the first term. And you had a bunch of people that aren't remembered by history in the second term. And things got ugly so fast. And I don't know what the lesson is that you take from this. So then when he gives his farewell address, he decides to use the first farewell address that Madison wrote just because he knew he was going to be attacked so harshly by Madison and Jefferson and others in his farewell address. He used the one that Madison wrote so that he could come out and say, hey, you know where those words came from? Freaking James Madison, all right? So back off.
6: Wow.
7: I mean, it sounds very now-ish.
6: Wow, yeah.
7: That he had to do that. The freaking father of our country, George Washington, you know, the indispensable man, the one guy everybody could agree on, had to play those kind of games 7 years in to avoid being attacked brutally in the press.
6: By the people,
7: but that no longer agreed with him. So what is the lesson from that? That's just the nature of democracy. Maybe it's why democracies don't work. I don't know that you end up in those situations.
6: I think it's similar to what we're always trying to put across to the modern audience, that the period of peace and prosperity we just came out of, that's not the norm.
7: Right.
6: Strife and struggle and war and being a little uneasy, that's the norm. You'll be okay. Similar lesson, I think. What's the name of the book you're talking about again? George Washington, what a guy.
7: Moby Dick. It's a John Adams book, Making the Presidency. And it's basically how the thesis is to have a norm, which we are now in the business of both parties destroying all norms. But to have a norm, it can't happen once. It needs to happen twice. And John Adams was the twice. You had this administration do it. Then when John Adams does it again, now you've got a norm. And whether or not that holds or not is basically the premise of the book. But so maybe it's only cataclysms pull us together briefly. And then we look back on that era. Why can't we go back to there? We only had that because of a cataclysm. Because funnily, in the same week, this book I'm reading, Ike's Bluff, which I've read before, included Eisenhower writing his farewell address in the middle of his first term because there's no freaking way he was going to run again. He had a 75%.

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0: 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I've touted this book before. I will tout it again now. Our friend Tim Sandifer's new book, Proclaiming Liberty. What is the subtitle of that? I like a good subtitle. John Adams, Thomas Jefferson, and the Declaration of Independence. Again, how Adams was indispensable working with Jefferson to craft the Declaration. And the thing I love so much about the book is, and I was reading it the other night, I got so fired up, if I'd had a musket, I'd have picked it up and gone to look for an Englishman.
1: Wow.
0: The idiotic idea, oh my God, we're almost out of time, that that some like modern progressive historians are like, they just broke away from England to ensure their own wealth and to consolidate control or continue slavery is so freaking idiotic. It's unbelievable. The way the parliament, especially everybody talked about King George, but the way the parliament was constantly abusing us. And I know I was a couple of hundred years from appearing, but I mean, just jerking us around, utterly disregarding any, not only like, you know, taxation without representation in the base in the natural rights of man, but like even being nice, just constantly changing this and extracting that and saying, shut up. You don't have a legislature anymore. We're unconvening your legislature, and us saying that's not a thing. And them saying, we'll shoot you in the face if you make a if you make any noise about it. Utterly, horribly abusive relationship. And then Tim gets into the particulars of the Declaration of Independence, which if you don't have perspective, you're like, he sent forth swarms of officers to eat our substance? What is he talking about? Oh, it's so good and so interesting. It explains why there was a revolution. And you'd have grabbed your musket too, those bastards.
1: So I'd be interested in hearing from you. If Washington and Madison were not on speaking terms before his second term ended, why would we expect any difference from Trump and Chuck Schumer? You know, in this world, it's like they can't even go out to eat together. Washington and Madison couldn't go out to eat together.
0: To correct me if I'm wrong, I think the two of them were both sincere, though, about their differences.
1: Ah, that's a decent point
0: they
1: right there.
0: They weren't gaslighting, clickbaiting, fundraising, onlining liars.
1: Interesting. Text line 415-295-KFTC.
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1: Gastroenterologists are now saying that people can avoid getting hemorrhoids if they just stop sitting on the toilet for a long time while scrolling on their phones. No!
2: I agree. I don't care what you say.
3: Good news. I was shopping for like a $450-500 million yacht. Mm. And at one point I thought, you know, I could just buy a $300 million lot. And Judy said, Joe, you'll regret it. Buy quality. Good news. Jeff Bezos is selling his $500 million mega yacht, Koru.
2: How long did he have it? A year?
3: No, he bought it. I can't remember when they said a few years ago. The support ship that goes along with it. What's a support ship? The support ship is $75 million.
2: Wow.
3: Yeah, no kidding. It costs $30 million per year to operate the two ships together, which is something else.
2: Why is he selling it?
3: I don't know.
2: His wife got tired of it. I think she makes all the decisions.
3: The boat was so big, it was denied a mooring in Monaco. It was just too big.
2: Oh, anyway, we're going on the yacht again. I'm so tired of it. It's so 2022.
3: Anyway, so this article includes a shot of Bezos with his new wife, Lauren Sanchez, with her fake bubs, which is fine. But
2: why did you mention them then?
3: Because it's the premise of what I'm talking about. Wait a minute. And her obviously carved up face and her lips so large a toddler could sleep on them. She looks utterly, utterly unnatural.
2: She does.
3: I come to this story. It's a guest essay in the New York Times. Rich people didn't look like this before. Amy O'Dell, who's written a bunch of books, but she says it's so hard now to differentiate yourself from the poor people as a rich person, because you can get a Hermes bag, or however you pronounce that, or whatever super designer bag, or a knockoff, or a factory second, or whatever.
2: Yeah.
3: You got all sorts of people are traveling to exotic locations. The new symbol of I'm so rich, I can do anything, is you get your face carved up.
2: Wow.
3: You have rich person face.
2: Wow. As a guy who's been to Rodeo Drive quite a few times in the last 5 years, that rings true. The super rich people whose ridiculous car pulls up and they get out, they all are carved up. But there's just too many people with fancy cars and fancy handbags and travel in the world, like you said. So,
3: right.
2: How do I make it obvious when I walk into a room that I'm part of the super rich? I look ridiculous.
3: There are procedures that cost $150,000, $300,000. Plastic surgeons in Washington, for instance, are navigating a surge in requests for Mar-a-Lago face.
2: This actually makes sense to me. Many of these stories don't make sense to me and I think are made up. This one is true.
3: Yeah, they go into detail.
2: It's the, you can't get a fake handbag that looks just like mine. This, my face is all carved up and you know it. And which shows that I have money.
3: And one ship has sailed. Magazines such as Vogue and Allure are no longer advising readers just on fashion stuff, but when, not if, when they should get facelifts.
2: And explains
3: rhinoplasties, blepharoplasties.
2: And it explains why they go too far, because it has to be obvious. Subtle doesn't work. It has to be obvious. Yeah, I get my lips done, my eyes done, all that sort of stuff.
3: Natural is the last thing they want.
2: Yeah. Wow.
3: How odd. Hunger Games.
0: Armstrong and Getty.
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1: You talk about California, we're the envy of the world. California is dominant. We also have seen the last 3 years population growth. We've got to update our talking points. We've seen a 9% decline in unsheltered homelessness. We've got to update our talking points. We've seen a 60% increase in permits for housing. We've got to update talking points. I'm very proud of the state of California.
2: Was that edited, Hanson, or is that actually the way he presented it?
3: That's how he presented it.
2: Interesting.
4: It's obnoxious.
2: I saw an ad, an anti-Gavin ad by one of the gubernatorial candidates over the weekend, I guess, where it does that whole California is the fourth biggest economy on earth thing. If it were its own country, which you say is misleading. And I've always wondered about that. Oh, yeah. We should go deep on that someday. But it also went with, if California was its own country, it'd be about the most expensive country on earth. And here's why. That I thought was really interesting. We should get into that later.
4: Be like living in Monaco. So Gavvy Boy was on with Bill Maher, and I think a lot of us were excited about that the great reformed liberal, the great speaker of truth to power, Bill Maher, would rake Gavvy over the coals. But no, it turns out they're buddies, and he just softballed them, and it was incredibly disappointing. This was at least something.
5: Gavin, okay, you got to get rid of the train.
1: The train.
5: I say this as a friend. You got to let that train go. You gotta let the train go. It's up to $231 billion.
1: No, it's not. Just nonsense. It's not. We're doing $119 million segment. We got it back on track. It goes back three administrations. I inherited a mess. We put it back on track. All the environmental work is behind us. We're actually laying the track. All the legal litigation, all the land issues are all behind us. We're actually making this project work. And so that's a fact. Now, on the issue of California.
2: So for whatever reason,
1: of course it has. And you can't make up for the past. I can only make up for my segment, literally and figuratively, governor over the last 7 years.
2: For whatever reason, Bill Maher decided to not say this week, the California Bullet Train Association on their own website said they had updated the total to whatever it is, $231
4: billion. Yeah. And experts who are like, if you're serious about building this thing even close to his promise, say it's going to be like $400 to $500 billion. So Gavin was just flat out lying. His own High Speed Rail Commission said $231 billion. He said, "Oh, that's not true at all." Yeah. He's just a liar.
2: What does that mean?
4: And then
2: I wish
4: Trump,
2: I'd have pushed him on it because I'd like to have heard what Gavin would say about that.
4: Trump blasted out this long truth about how low-rated Bill Maher is, irrelevant. He's a weak and ineffective person. He was scared when he came to the White House. And just terrible. Barely more talented than Kimmel. And Gavin's a liar, which is true. And look at L.A., San Francisco, the horrendous homeless problem over the railway catastrophe, blah, blah, blah. Anyway. So speaking of progressive...
2: I'm not sure being a liar works at all anymore as a... thinking that'll bring somebody down. As I keep saying, I think Trump figured out, and now Gavin figured out, okay, I get it now. Nobody, your own people never hear the pushback.
4: Right.
2: So you don't have to worry about it.
4: Yeah, he just said something wildly untrue and got applause for it. So, yeah, I think you're right. It's bubble politics, and he's a fairly, expert practitioner of it. So speaking of the progressive, Seattle and its utterly fuzzy-headed progressive dream world of rainy pine tree-soaked waterfront brand of progressivism elected this woman child, Katie Wilson, in November, an avowed socialist who's been on an allowance of $10,000 a year from her parents because life is kind of expected. She's expensive. She's 43. 43, a socialist who mommy and daddy finance, which is honestly the history of most socialist thinkers, quote unquote.
2: Oh, I went to the May Day celebration in my town Friday. I was driving by the park and saw all the communist flags and stuff like that. All right, it's May Day, and I live in Davis, California. So, of course, there's a gathering in the park. I'll have to talk about that later.
4: Yeah, please.
2: Wow.
4: So 9 days after winning Seattle's November mayoral election, Katie Wilson joined the Starbucks baristas who were picketing and pledging to boycott the coffee conglomerate until the union gets its way. And then in March, not long ago, the chain said, yeah, we're closing five additional stores in Seattle, including four that had unionized, poor financial performance, bad customer experience. And by the way, last week, they announced, we're establishing our new corporate headquarters in Nashville, and we're going to invest $100 million and bring 2,000 jobs to Nashville and out of here. Goodbye. And the 43-year-old Ms. Wilson, who gets the allowance from her mommy and daddy, is defiant about the consequences of her antagonism towards successful people who create value for society. That is a quote from the Washington Post editorial board, the Washington Post. Speaking recently at a Seattle University event, the mayor brushed off claims that taxpayers are going to respond poorly to higher taxes.
3: I think the claims that millionaires are going to leave our state are like super overblown. And if, you know, the ones that leave, like, bye.
4: I will quote her. And somebody, if you are skilled in calligraphy, please. Please scratch this down in that fancy, fancy font. I think the claims that millionaires are going to leave our state are like super overblown. And if the ones that leave, like, bye.
2: And then cheers.
4: That sentence again. And if the ones that leave, like, bye. Oh, boy. And then the Washington Post editorial.
2: So does she not realize that millionaires and billionaires pay the vast majority of all the taxes?
4: That
2: crowd, do they not know the math on that?
4: Or
2: are they just being populists and it plays well? Because most people don't know the math on that it's millionaires and billionaires that are paying practically all the taxes. And without them, you're doomed. And if you could, as has been pointed out by many people, you could confiscate all the billionaires' wealth. Just confiscate it all, and we still wouldn't make a dent in our overall federal problem with our entitlements.
4: Right. I'm reminded of the quote from Thomas Sowell we hit the folks with just to open the show or toward the beginning of the show. And I'll hit you with it in a second, but the answer to your question, I think, is that Katie Wilson has no idea how wealth is created. She believes many things to be true, particularly on the topic of economics, that simply are not true. She has been, you know, there's always been the contrast between book smart and street smart. The problem in the modern day is that book smart is fictional. Book smart is utterly, like, in contrast to what happens in the real world on the street. So these people, these socialists, come out with these ideas that are just harebrained. They don't make sense. They don't work. They've been tested over and over again and failed over and over again. As Thomas Sowell said, what do the poor most need? They need to stop being poor. And how can that be done on a mass scale except by an economy that creates vastly more wealth? Yet the political left, Katie Wilson, has long had a remarkable lack of interest in how wealth is created. As far as they're concerned, wealth exists somehow, and the only interesting question is how to redistribute it. I think that's the long and short of it. She thinks, like, you're Jerry's Brown and you're, you know, all sorts of progressives all over the place, that wealth just exists. And the only question is how to divide up the pie. They never think about creating it because they can't. Back to the Washington Post. Her arrogance is increasingly typical of the state's political elites. In March, the governor Bob Ferguson signed into law a millionaire's tax that would add an additional 10% or so rate on incomes over $1 million.
2: 10%? At once. Oh, my God.
4: With the tax on their horizon?
2: That's when the CEO of Starbucks, or the guy that started Starbucks, announced he was leaving and claimed it wasn't related to that.
4: Former Starbucks CEO Howard Schultz announced that he and his wife are leaving Seattle for Miami. Florida has no state income tax. Schultz is right
2: to worry. Just because of the weather, he said.
4: Speaking to a local TV station last year, Microsoft President Brad Smith acknowledged that, quote, I'm probably more worried right now about the business climate in Washington than at any point over the last 30 years. If other people are paying for jobs to leave and we're taxing them to stay, that will make everything harder. Hey, Brad, just say what you mean. I know you don't want to offend the stupid little socialists, but say it's going to drive business out of Washington.
2: Yeah,
4: don't say that will make everything harder.
2: That's the most annoying part of this whole thing is when Walgreens closed its doors in San Francisco, it didn't say it's because of the policies. There's too many junkies on the street and we get robbed all the time. They had to pretend it's, well, there's cutbacks in a difficult economy.
4: Underperforming stores.
2: Same as Schultz leaving Seattle. I remember when he made that announcement and he wouldn't say out loud. He pretended it wasn't because of the, no, it's a coincidence, this millionaire's tax that you just passed that I'm moving to Florida. Say it out loud. Say, this is an anti-business, doesn't make sense. Look, I'm a liberal Democrat, but this doesn't make any sense. I wish he'd have said it out loud.
4: Right, you're driving jobs out. Finally, this, socialism has failed everywhere, but its flaws are exposed much faster in free countries like the United States, where individuals and businesses can simply leave for more welcoming jurisdictions. The question, and this is a question we've asked many times, is how much economic damage gets done before voters start electing politicians who reverse course?
2: Man, my kids were, we walked through the May Day celebration and they just kept asking me, how do these people believe this? Because they've heard my screed forever that communism has killed more people than anything else on earth. More than World War II. Many more people killed by communism, socialism as a way to run your government. And you got all those people in the park. Would you like to help elect a socialist representative? People were yelling to me from tables. No, thank you. Yeah, you nut jobs.
4: It is the political version of a five-year-old saying, let's eat candy all day, with absolutely no concept of how disastrous that would be.
2: The college
6: those
2: kids
6: who have been blessed the most, who have disproportionately extracted by whatever skill, more and more from the national wealth, they're going to have to share more of that.
2: That is a socialist.
4: One of the worst statements ever made.
2: By the four-term governor of California. I understand the young people that were at the May Day celebration, but there's a lot of older people there, including old people walking around with their signs. Like, how? You've been around for a long time. Where has this worked for you, this whole communism thing? You nut jobs.
4: Human beings' ability to ignore reality is unbelievable. Hey, a quick word from our friends at Simply Safe. 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
4: 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Now Colorado gets a brief kicking. From the Wall Street Journal, entrepreneurs flock to Colorado. Now red tape is driving some away. Vocal group of California software engineers and venture capitalists are increasingly grumbling that their tech haven in the Rocky Mountains is devolving into the place of their nightmares, California. You hear that, Gavin? People who actually create wealth say the place of their nightmares is California. They talk about how during the 2010s, the Rocky Mountains from Boulder to Colorado Springs was dubbed Silicon Mountain. And now you've got a collection of more than 300 prominent business leaders who are saying out loud, all your utopian regulations are hindering growth and dozens of companies are skipping town for more welcoming climes than Colorado. Same policies, same results. Duh.
2: I just saw the video of that Kentucky Derby winner trainer, the first female trainer ever, losing her S when the horse crossed the finish line. I hadn't seen that. And she goes berserko. Last place to first place? We'll have to play the audio of that later. That was exciting, I guess. If you like beating horses with a stick to make them run fast.
4: What? They like being whacked with a stick.
7: Barbaric!
2: More on the way. Stay here.
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1: I missed this over the weekend. Maybe you did too. U.S. senators have been banned from trading on prediction markets, effective immediately. That happened on Friday. So we're starting on saying you can't be betting on things that would influence the way you're going to make policy.
2: Right, right, right. Members of the armed forces, notably, shouldn't be doing that either. You know, the prediction markets, which really intrigued me because, you know, we follow the news so carefully. And I thought, you know, like I predicted Joe Biden wouldn't be the candidate in November. I probably could have made a ton of money on it, but I'm too lazy to worry about it. The Wall Street Journal's pointed out today that casual traders lose. The sophisticated pros, which are trading firms with access to vast streams of data, are eating their lunch. That's who's on these things and making a lot of money. The journal found that on one of the big markets, 67% of profits go to 0.1% of accounts.
1: So
2: I'll say that again. Two-thirds of the wins go to a tenth of a percent of the accounts. That means less than 2,000 accounts netted a total of nearly $500 million.
1: Now, I've never looked at one of these sites, but you can bet on like anything, right?
2: Yeah, you buy shares in it, essentially. That's why it's not a quote-unquote gambling site, but, you know.
1: Just, you know, will the war with Iran end Wednesday or whatever the hell. The people that are making the money, do they have information that's not available to us, or they just spend more time seeking out open information?
2: To reread that sentence, sophisticated pros, including trading firms with access to vast streams of data.
1: But is that vast streams of data that's not available to me? Is that what that reads as? That's what I didn't get.
2: Well, they do this for a living. I mean, it's
1: because one of the interesting things
2: that do this, and I suspect they have access to more than you do.
1: One of the interesting things about that open source intelligence thing that I follow all the time on the war is there's tons of information that's out there. Just most people don't take the time or know where to look or whatever.
2: Mm-hmm. Yeah, on one of the other big trading markets, the unprofitable users outnumber the profitable by 3-1. That's not nearly as shocking to me as that previous percentage. I mean, I'm not going to make a prediction slash bet on something unless I'm pretty sure I'm right. And it doesn't shock me that, you know, if it's somewhat counterintuitive, that, yeah, the losers outpace the winners by 3-1. Or yeah, outnumber them, I should say.
1: Betting is a funny thing. There's a Norm Macdonald joke where he says there's this guy who lost his shorts betting. He'd bet on a bunch of NBA games and lost everyone. Bet on a bunch of NFL games, lost everyone. Bet on a bunch of baseball games, lost everyone. What am I going to do? And some guy said, well, there's a hockey match tonight. And he said, I don't know anything about hockey. That's the joke. Like, you didn't know anything about the other stuff either that you thought you knew about because you lost on those also. I mean, that's right. Kind of where you come down on a lot of betting.
2: Right. Yeah.
1: If it was easily predictable, then that's interesting. So it's funny. Well, I don't want to outlaw it. Do you, you want it outlawed or anything? Not that we could outlaw it, probably, since it exists offshore.
2: No, I really don't even know what to do about these things. I don't know. Even if you decided that, you know, the balance of liberty and order, you know, blah, blah, blah. Yes, we need to ban it. Then the how, as you point out, is an enormous problem.
1: Mm-hmm. Not having U.S. senators involved in it seems like a good idea, though.
2: Journal's analysis, polymarket trading data indicates typical user is down between $1 and $100.
1: Oh, well,
2: that's
1: okay.
2: Fine.
1: Yeah, you're just having some fun with some major world events.
2: Yeah, yeah. Be smart. If you're stupid, bad stuff happens. Play stupid games, win stupid prizes.
1: We're going to talk to Mike Lyons about whatever we're doing, Operation Freedom. Have you heard about this? Just started yesterday. We're going to talk to him to kick off hour three. If you miss it, get the podcast.
0: Armstrong and Getty.
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6: Helping to guide the ships, I'm Ted Lindner, Fox News. U.S. warships and aircraft are helping guide commercial ships through the Strait of Hormuz. Fox's Jared Halpern with more from the White House.
7: Project Freedom is a defensive operation, CENTCOM Commander Admiral Brad Cooper says, to protect commercial ships through the Strait of Hormuz.
8: My operational assessment overall is that the U.S. military has the clear advantage. We have an enormous amount of capability and firepower concentrated in and around the strait.
7: In the first day of the operation, CENTCOM says several small Iranian fast boats threatening commercial vessels were eliminated. The operation includes U.S. warships, dozens of land and sea-based aircraft, unmanned drones, and 15,000 service members. At the White House, Jared Halpern, Fox News.
6: Meantime, gas prices continue to climb amid conflict in the Middle East. More on this from Fox 10 Mobile's James Giles with the details.
9: A quick trip to the pump is costing more again. Gas prices up 20 cents from just last week.
10: I wish I could be surprised, but I'm not.
9: It's a familiar feeling. The last time prices climbed this high was at the start of the Ukraine war in March of 2022. There are ways to fight back, apps to find cheaper gas, rewards programs, and skipping those high traffic stations where convenience comes at a price.
6: Treasury Secretary Scott Bessent claimed the heightened costs were a temporary effect of the war in Iran, telling Fox, quote, help is on the way. And a MAGA split over President Trump's latest nominee to be Surgeon General. Some MAGA influencers blasting radiologist and former Fox contributor Dr. Nicole Sapphire because they view her as being a pro-vaxxer. But HHS Secretary Robert F. Kennedy Jr. has questioned the need for some vaccines as publicly endorsing the president's choice. 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
6: Well, the NHL draft is set to happen today. Fox's Jaron Max with the details.
22: It's not La Cucaracha, but on this Cinco de Mayo, lottery balls will be dancing in the NHL. It's the annual draft lottery, live Tuesday from the NHL Network headquarters in New Jersey. The draft lottery will determine which will be the first 16 teams to select in the upcoming draft. The 16 teams, those who did not qualify for the Stanley Cup playoffs, or those who traded for first-round picks with teams that missed the postseason. Because teams can move up a maximum of 10 draft spots in the lottery, only 11 teams will be included in the first lottery to determine the number one pick, then there will be a second lottery drawing. The Vancouver Canucks have the best chance, 18.5%, to land the number one choice. Chicago Blackhawks have the second best chance, with the New York Rangers third. Jared Max, Fox News.
6: The U.S. Southern Command says two suspected narco-terrorists killed after the U.S. conducted a lethal kinetic strike on a vessel Monday. The vessel transiting along known narco-trafficking routes in the Caribbean, no U.S. military forces were harmed. Today, not just any Tuesday, Cinco de Mayo. Fox's Tanya J. Powers with more.
14: Cinco de Mayo, which means the 5th of May, celebrates the victory of the Mexican Army over France at the Battle of Puebla during the Franco-Mexican War in 1862. It's a day to honor Mexican heritage and culture and is similar to St. Patrick's Day for Irish Americans. Many people outside Mexico mistakenly believe that Cinco de Mayo is a celebration of Mexican independence. Independence Day in Mexico is commemorated on September 16th. Here in the U.S., many people will observe the day with parades, parties, and food. Some national restaurant chains have even got special deals for Cinco de Mayo, including Chili's, Chipotle, Moe's Southwest Grill, and even Grubhub. Tanya J. Powers, Fox News.
6: And a police officer shot and injured in North Philly Monday night. Authorities say police were responding to reports of gun activity when they stopped a car. One officer shot when a person was being frisked. The officer in stable condition. I'm Ted Lindner. This is Fox News.
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1: Jack Armstrong and Joe Getty.
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4: With trade through that critical waterway, the Strait of Hormuz, still blocked, President Trump tonight announcing a new plan to help guide cargo ships linked to countries not involved in the war to safety. Posting on social media, the president writing, quote, "For the good of Iran, the Middle East and the United States, we have told these countries that we will guide their ships safely out of these restricted waterways so they can freely and ably get on with their business."
5: Yes, it's a new operation called Operation Freedom, though it wasn't specifically said how we're going to guide the vessels through, and it doesn't include us sailing warships next to them or something like that. If that's what you were picturing, that's what I was picturing. We're specifically not going to do that. So then it was news reports that a couple of U.S. flagged boats, big ships that had been there since the start of the war, got out for the first time. Well, that sounded like good news. But then, like just a couple hours ago, a South Korean flagged ship was fired upon. The latest news being that it was fired upon in its engine room on the port side, which would be the side facing Iran on an outbound transit. So somebody in Iran fired on this South Korean flagged ship, probably to say, "How serious are you, Trump, about this whole guiding ships out of the strait?"
6: I don't know why you're nitpicking. The strait is open. The announcement's been made.
5: Well, IRGC announced like 2 hours ago that it is, the strait is closed.
6: Oh, boy. What is the situation? What's it likely to turn into? Let's discuss with military analyst Mike Lyons, who joins us now. Greetings, Mike. How are you?
7: Hey, good morning, guys. Thanks for having me back.
6: Is it safe to say confusion reigns today?
7: Yeah, no, I think it does. It's hard to say what specifically this naval mission would look like. I mean, we've done it before, back during the Iran-Iraq war in the 80s. The United States used naval assets to escort tankers, Kuwaiti oil tankers in particular, through the straits there to make sure that they weren't attacked by Iran back then. And it's, you know, the results were mixed. It, you know, kept some of the lanes open, but it did lead to some direct clashes, there were minefields and the like. And again, I'm not sure we're that concerned about that. I think we'll respond right to them. But the point that was just made about that ship that was hit on that side, the real threat is coming from these coastal batteries that are almost indefensible from. You know, they've got the standoff. They've got this capability to hit the ships without us having any way to protect those real ships. So we have to see what happens. If they're going to take cruisers and destroyers and put them alongside those ships and actually escort them through, that's a big mission. And that's going to take a lot of military assets to do that.
5: Yeah, well, we were talking about it earlier, is really the, unless you're going to do what you just described, like have a whole bunch of big warships go through there and you know, fight the people on the beach. the only way to do it is to threaten such retaliation that they don't want to fire on the ships. Like, it's a bigger mm-hmm. picture. It's the people that would make the decision, say, "Do not do this." And apparently we don't have that deterrence yet.
7: Yeah, no, I mean, that's the escalation management. You know, I talked about in my Wall Street Journal article. I think that it needs to be proven again that they'll do that. It'll take incredible bombardment along that coastline of naval assets in order to destroy anything that's there. But if the IRGC still wants to do that, that one-off asymmetrical threat still can do a lot of damage. And I think that's what we've got to be concerned about. And it doesn't still show a deterrence yet. Even the lack of this, us being afraid of escalating it to a higher level, is not deterring them enough.
6: We know you take in a wide variety of inputs, news, etc. Mike, what's your perception of how much a squeeze on the world economy this whole thing is? Is it merely uncomfortable, or is it uncomfortable leading toward like severe discomfort and counter reaction?
7: No, I think it's uncomfortable, but I think it's part of this administration's overall plan to somewhat inoculate the United States from the problems of the rest of the world. I think the rest of the world is going to be much more uncomfortable. I think the Chinese are considerably worried about their energy security with this conflict, especially what happened in Venezuela when we took over that operation or have more control over it. But the Trump says the U.S. is, you know, energy independent, and we are. The challenge, though, is that the U.S. oil market is still in petrodollars. dollars are tied to U.S. dollars. The whole economy runs on that, which is why we have to, you know, benchmark everything off the price of Brent crude oil, and that creates the challenge for Trump economically, because if we had to turn inside, we could do what we can to lower gas prices like the Biden administration did when they were trying to win an election, right? So there's things that the United States can do to help inoculate itself. It's the rest of the world, I think, that's got the challenge.
5: So this is asking for, I guess, I suppose, as opposed to analysis. Are we going to get back into the kind of kinetic action that we saw at the beginning of this war, do you think?
7: I wouldn't be surprised. I think Trump is trying to do everything he can not to do that. He gave the 60-day notice to Congress that he's ended combat operations, but all that's really done is restart the clock again. If you look at the War Powers Act, he has this capability to go to war 60 days at a time, and by 90 days, the Congress can force him out of it. Well, he's told Congress that he's done with that first part of the conflict, so he can start the clock again. I do believe that it's not the last time you're going to see us, you know, firing missiles. I do believe you're going to see a lot more kinetic action in the future, sure.
6: On that topic, there's been a great deal made about the amount of ordnance we've spent in this conflict. Some of it sincere, some of it, I think, just this sort of partisanship we're used to. Scale of whatever you want, 1 to 5, 1 to 10, how concerned are you about how much we've spent?
7: Probably 5.5. I mean, the thing is, Ukraine for the last 3 years, it took us a couple of years to revamp our artillery rounds, as we've used a lot of the DPICM, the rounds from the 80s and 90s that were sitting in shelves, and we've sent them to Ukraine. So that manufacturing capability has now increased. But we've the missiles that we've used here, the missiles coming from the ships and coming from the sidewinders, all those things are expensive. They take rare earth minerals to make. And so when this is over in the next few months, and the planning has already started, there's got to be a much bigger increase in the military industrial complex. And I think that's why this $1.5 trillion budget he's trying to put forth next year is going to do a lot towards rebuilding a lot of those stocks. I mean, I still don't believe the Chinese will, because of this, will look at this as a weakness on our side and decide to invade Taiwan. And I don't think that will force us there. But I do believe we're going to have a reset in the next 2 years once things go. And we're going to have to rebuild a lot of our ammunition stocks.
5: Here's a question I think a lot of us laymen have, and you can answer it because you're a guy who's, you know, part of the military fighting on the ground. I don't think most of us can understand why we can't get to where we want to get, accomplish our objectives with just air power. It seems like we ought to be able to bomb regime change or bomb opening straits or whatever. And apparently a lot of presidents also, I was reading that the other day, presidents fall in love with air power, the fact that we have so much of it and think they can accomplish our goals, but we can't. And why is that?
7: Yeah, there was a book written during the Korean War from a guy named Fehrenbach in this kind of war, and he basically said, you can fly over land, you can pound it, you can bomb it into oblivion, but until you're willing to do what the Roman legions did, was put your men on the ground, you can't hold it, you can't take it. And I don't think we're trying to hold or take Iran here, but you still really can't have any kind of impact until you do something on the ground in order to move that forward. So the air power can bomb them back to back their civilization, and can really set them back. And I think that's what Trump is looking for now, that visual sign. He keeps talking about that their nuclear program is 20 years set back and all of the like that. But for all practical purposes, to change things, you have to occupy it. If you want to hold it, you got to occupy it. And that's where the army comes in. And again, we're not going there anytime soon. So this is going to continue to be an air war, I think, for the very, you know, near future and long future.
6: One more angle on this, Mike, if we might. The Wall Street Journal has a piece about how our adversaries are watching what's going on and learning about our capabilities and limitations, militarily speaking. And they point out one of the big takeaways is that they see the power of small, low-cost munitions, even in the midst of all this technology. What do you think of that, and what else would you add? What are our adversaries taking from this?
7: So the two issues. The first one is, right, the economics don't work on air defense as well. You know, we have a $2 million missile. We're firing at a $100,000 missile to try to take it out of the sky. So that economics don't work. Now, we'll do whatever we

0: stones, you can't remove your opponent's ability to use those weapons. So you must review. Jeez, if I could spit it out. I mean, as axioms go, this one's pretty incoherent so far. Let me have a second. Do we have enough tape, Michael? Can I have a second tape?
1: As razors go, this is a difficult one to follow thus far.
0: If somebody is carving this in granite, they're getting pissed off. They're wasting a lot of good chisel time.
2: Here, let me rewind it real quick.
3: All
2: right.
0: In an era of low-cost munitions and drones, you can't remove your opponent's ability to attack, so you must remove their will to attack.
1: Yeah.
0: The counter to the Getty axiom is, how are you going to do that without exacting such pain that you have to send in ground troops and complete warfare, especially if you're dealing with a religious death cult?
1: That's what I was going to throw in. That your axiom, creed, motto, razor works if you're not dealing with nihilists who are perfectly okay with dying.
0: And they're people dying.
1: And all their people dying, right.
0: Yeah. Or starving, you know, to serve Allah. Yeah.
1: No, this is a good thing. If I die and you die, we're all in a better place. This is perfect. This is good.
0: So let's go ahead and die. Super.
1: Wow. That's interesting.
0: What the hell's a boy to do?
1: Get that carved in the granite. Yep. Put that up on a pedestal. People can check that out at their leisure.
0: I'd appreciate an obelisk.
1: Ooh, gotta love a good obelisk. Sure. What was the other thing? We got another thing coming up this hour that's worth mentioning.
0: Oh, it's so good. So amazing.
1: It is.
0: I don't remember.
1: Deep
0: either.
1: Yet funny.
0: Wait, what was it? I was excited about it. I said, let's do it there.
1: Have you listened to that show with the old guys who can't remember what they're going to talk about?
0: The one guy is so mush-mouthed, he announces grand sayings and you can't even understand them.
1: Okay, whatever it was on the way. See here.
4: Armstrong and Getty.
1: Every spam call, every scam text, every sketchy email with your name, each one starts the same way. 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
1: As they come to the last 16th of a mile, Denon Bourbon in front, both sending a huge long shot. Renegade and Golden Tempo are closing two. Here's Golden Tempo! Golden Tempo and Cherie DeVoe make history in the Kentucky Derby.
2: The first female trainer to win the Kentucky Derby. 44-year-old Cherie DeVoe conditioning Golden Tempo with a tremendous run down the stretch to win the Derby.
3: I freaking hate identity politics. Identity everything. Let her be just fantastic for being what she did. Not having to put a thing on it. I don't know.
4: Well, a new day is dawned for little girls who dream of training a Kentucky Derby horse.
3: What do I know? I'm a white male. I'm in the opposite of that. But I would think, do you have to say I'm the first black or the first woman or the first one? Can I just be the person that won the Kentucky Derby?
4: Yeah, a lot
3: I'm
4: of those
3: pretty happy about that.
4: Who achieve those things would prefer that, honestly. Hey, can you make me not a symbol? Can you somebody who just, went to the top of my profession?
3: Yeah. I had heard, I didn't watch the KD, but I'd heard the horse came from last place. Then I saw the ending of it on the video, and they're looking for above, and they show where their horse is. And even though I knew the result, I thought, that's not possible. Not with the amount of time that's left. That horse can't make it from there to there. That's not, and it did. That was really quite amazing.
4: I was at a Kentucky Derby party, and I have no idea what happened, and I didn't see it happen.
3: You went to a Kentucky Derby party, but didn't watch the Kentucky Derby?
4: Yeah, I was passed out. No, kidding.
3: You were in a fight.
4: There was supposed to be a pool, and the person in charge of the pool realized that a terrible logistical problem had been made and asked me to solve it. And I was frantically trying to solve it in a way that would not cause a riot, and was ultimately unable to, and said, give everybody their money back.
3: Oh, man.
4: So I was trying to deal with that. And
3: you missed the first female trainer to ever win the Kentucky Derby.
4: Oh, my God.
3: Horse comes from last place. How much time have I got, Michael? I want to tell this tale. It's kind of interesting.
5: Got about a minute.
3: Okay, this is enough time. It's a short story. So some scumbag got executed in Texas over the weekend, and he deserved it. Double murder, horrible story. Anyway, his new wife screamed, I love you, through the window as he died of lethal injection. You're probably thinking to yourself, his new wife? British law graduate Tiana something or other had married this death row inmate just weeks before he died.
6: Cuckoo.
3: The new wife struck up the relationship by writing to him in prison as part of her law studies, was inconsolable as he was finally executed. She wrote to him a while back, fell in love with him, married him, and then screamed, I love you at the glass as he was put to death.
4: She's a nut.
3: How do you not commit that person? Aren't they by definition too crazy to be on the street crazy?
4: Delusional. I certainly wouldn't let them practice law on my behalf. Cuckoo.
3: Is Tucker Carlson delusional, or is it an act, or what's going on with him? Man, did he have an interesting interview with the New York Times over the weekend.
0: Armstrong and Getty.
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1: Instead, you know, there were a lot of cowardly people, as there always are, and Trump engenders cowardice in the people around him through intimidation. And there is a kind of quality that he has that's spellbinding, and I think it probably literally is a spell. And the effect is to weaken people around him and make them more compliant and more confused. And I've experienced this myself. You spend a day with Trump and sort of like you're in this kind of dreamland. It's like smoking hash or something. It's interesting. Very interesting. And there may be a supernatural component to it. I'm not a theologian, but it's real. And anyone who's been around him can tell you it's real.
2: Wow.
3: That's Tucker Carlson. He did an interview with the New York Times over the weekend in which he said a bunch of amazing things. We brought you some of them last week, but let me read what Mark Levin tweeted out with a clip, that clip there. Mark Levin, who's got a TV show on Fox and does a radio show. A lot of you know that.
2: Folks, Expelliarmus. I tried to knock Jack's phone out of his hand with my own spell. It didn't work.
3: Folks, Carlson is, in my opinion. Folks, Carlson is. That's the way Mark Levin talks. Folks, Carlson is, in my opinion, mentally ill. That's the explanation. Not complicated. I didn't think that before. I thought he was just a grifter. That clip there, where he sounds completely sincere, I think he has a supernatural power to put spells on people. I mean, that's a crazy thing to say. Supernatural?
2: That would be really late onset psychosis for Tucker. It's fairly rare, I think. I still go, his gift is seeming sincere. I think he's appealing to people who believe that sort of thing. Kind of a magical thinking conspiracy theory crowd. I sit ready to be corrected.
3: That he, at various times, what he means by spell and supernatural, because after supernatural, he said, I don't know, I'm not a theologian. Okay, now you're talking about something in the world of God and stuff.
2: Yeah.
3: You throw a theologian, it's not just like witch magic stuff. And that comes in this clip.
1: You cannot mock other people's gods and put yourself in their place, period. That is a deal killer for me. That's worse than the war with Iran, in my opinion.
4: Yeah, but I ask because, you know, you've been talking on your show about whether Trump is the Antichrist.
1: I have not said that.
4: On your show, the day after Easter, you noted he did not put his hand on the Bible during his swearing-in ceremony as president. You said, and I'm quoting, maybe he didn't put his hand on the Bible because he affirmatively rejects what's inside that book. And then on a recent show, you went further saying, here's a leader who's mocking the gods of his ancestors, mocking the God of gods and exalting himself above them. Could this be the Antichrist?
1: I actually did not say, could this be the Antichrist?
5: Here's a leader who's mocking the gods of his ancestors, mocking the God of gods and exalting himself above them. Could this be the Antichrist? Well, who knows?
1: I don't know where that comes from, but I know that those words never left my lips because I'm not sure I fully understand what the Antichrist is. If there's just one, I actually tried to understand it. I may have said some are asking that. I'm not weighing in on that because I don't understand it.
3: So because you're listening to this in audio, not watching a video, you couldn't tell there that they went to a clip of Tucker's show in which he clearly, obviously said, could Trump be the Antichrist? Then he says, I don't know where you got that. I never said that. So that's where we are, ladies and gentlemen. That's where we are.
2: Turn on the gas lights, everybody.
3: You know, in my ongoing thing about you don't need to tell the truth because your crowd will not hear the pushback. Doesn't make any difference anymore. Trump may have invented it or figured out the media landscape. I don't know. That's what Gavin Newsom's doing. That's what lots of people are doing. AOC does it all the time. People have figured out nobody's going to hear the pushback so I can say anything. The people who love Tucker aren't going to watch a New York Times interview with Tucker Carlson on New York Times website, guaranteed.
2: But those of us who would and think Tucker has either lost his mind or is now a grifter are at least temporarily set back thinking, well, whoa, he just outright denied having said it in spite of the tape. Could it be AI? Is it a creation? I'm a little confused. I don't know. And this is the great aim of propaganda. I don't know what to believe.
3: I'm not confused. I think he can just deny it. Like I said, his crowd's not watching this. So he can just roll with it. But that's a heck of a thing. That seems like the next level to me is for you to show me play audio of me saying something. And I just say flat out, I never said that. What? What?
2: Tucker, I'd love to spend enough time to like chart this out or talk to somebody who's already figured it out, because I'm sure they exist. I used to, when Tucker was on Fox News, I'd watch his show, and his opening segment was so good. He's such a good writer.
3: So good. I watched it every single night.
2: And every show is a masterclass on how to argue unfairly. But there's got to be like a classical fallacy or description of what he said in his first the first clip about that Trump can cast a spell, an actual spell. It might be supernatural. I don't know. I'm not a theologian. And so he trots out a premise that Trump can cast spells in the way of the supernatural, whether it's, you know, Harry Potter or Satan or whatever. And then to deflect any possible objection says, I don't know, I'm not a theologian, which introduces into the discussion the notion that one must be a theologian to enter an opinion as to whether Trump can cast spells. So that is some real rhetorical Cirque du Soleil tap dance.
3: Well, and then you get into this. I mean, this is like Candace Owens sort of thing here. He didn't put his hand on the Bible. Why is that? Is it because he rejects everything in there? Oh, come on. Give me a break. Oh, that's
2: there's tough. An enormous, spectacularly lucrative market for what he's doing. I think that's your explanation. Yeah,
3: what I was going to say to you, that's funny, it flitted out of my head. If you're a Jim Rome fan, the sports radio host Jim Rome used to always say scoreboard, because like all your complaining about this and that and your arguments, scoreboard, who had the most points at the end of the game? Who won? Right. Scoreboard for Tucker Carlson is his bank account. Scoreboard, yeah. I mean, he might be worth $100 million. He probably is. He's making more money now than he made at Fox, and he's making $20 million a year at Fox.
2: Yeah, yeah, and Candace is making shortstop money.
3: Wow. I don't know how you sleep at night.
2: Because you have no conscience, or you've become completely cynical.
3: I think with Tucker, he's become completely cynical, and I could see how you'd get there. I think he's around politics. He was so close to it his whole life and worked for CNN, MSNBC, ABC, and worked for everybody at various points, was around all these politicians. I think he finally got to the, oh, this whole thing is fake. Everybody's just right. Saying what they need to say to make money. The politicians, the media people, everybody. Okay, now I'm going to do it.
2: And I think like a woman, that was good, Michael. I really enjoyed that. Like a woman or a man scorned, I think, and I don't think I'm being naive. I think he actually cared pretty deeply about certain principles for a long time.
3: I do too. That's why I always watched him and read him.
2: And then realized that the pros that are in charge of government couldn't give an S about those principles, and they only pretend to agree with them to either drag you along or shut you up. But no, they're completely wildly cynical. You combine that with a notion that is amoral but understandable, that look, these people are going to give their money and loyalty to somebody. I could let Candace have the whole pie, or I can join in and make that money too.
3: This is next level, though. When they play you a tape from your show, it's easily findable. You can go to his website right now and watch him call Trump the Antichrist, and for him to say, I never said that. I mean, that is, we're in a new spot now.
2: I don't like this spot. You got any other spots I could choose from?
3: Wow. Holy crap. I don't know what to...
2: That's why I'm always saying I'll be in the woods if you need me. I believe these waters to be unnavigable.
3: So this got him a lot of attention, and we might as well hear him lay it out on why he... Because we were at the convention, the Republican convention. Tucker got the biggest crowd response of anybody but Trump when he walked out.
2: It was like you'd gone to see Robert Plant and Jimmy Page walked on the stage in terms of rapturousness.
3: And he was great, and he had no notes and anything, and he just walked out there and he winged it, and he was fantastic. And now he and Trump have broken, and he explains all that. Now, 80.
5: Truly believe that the baseline requirement, the ticket
1: of admission to the conversation is admitting when you are wrong. And I spent 10 years defending Trump on Fox News. I'd probably do it again because on the issues, I agree with him. I never defended a single thing I didn't believe. But at this point, the consequences of this decision are so bad for the United States and for my family and your family.
3: The war he's talking about.
1: That, like, you have to say, you just have to say it out loud. Like, I'm a small reason. I don't think I moved a lot of votes, but I tried to. I told people, this guy will keep us out of the next Iraq. Specifically, will keep us out of a regime change war with Iran. And here we are in the middle of a regime change war in Iran where hundreds of Americans have been wounded. Some number have been killed. They won't tell us. And that's just the opposite of what I said would happen. So I'm sorry.
3: He's sorry that he helped play the role in getting Trump elected. Now, I've heard him in interviews and then other people talk about this. It is about the war in Iraq. Something broke in his brain. That was the straw that broke the camel's back where he decided, okay, this is all a lie. He feels like, cause he supported the war with Iraq. He tried to convince people. I think he was at CNN then. That goes way back. He tried to convince people, no, the war in Iraq is a good idea and here is why. And then when it turned out there were no weapons of mass destruction, all that, he feels like he personally was lied to. Maybe he was. And that's when everything broke for him.
2: Mm.
3: He said, this is all freaking game. You go, okay, well, now I'm going to do it.
2: Another interesting Tuckerism there, the whole, we don't know, they won't tell us. I think they have told us.
3: Yeah, he's so good at that
2: with
3: sort
2: like
3: of thing.
2: Names and addresses. But I ran into some guys who are lapping this stuff up. A week or two ago, and that sort of thing, something's been hidden, but you and me were way too smart to believe it, is so appealing to people, to their egos, their sense of justice. We've talked about it a lot. A word from our friends at Rough Greens. You love your dog. 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
3: Yeah, a regular run-of-the-mill dog food doesn't have that much nutrition in it, and Rough Greens, number one dog supplement in America, is packed with probiotics, enzymes, omega oils, and over 20 live vitamins and minerals. 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
3: I got a question for you before we take a break.
2: Yeah.
3: Do you believe Tucker thinks Trump might be the Antichrist?
2: Oh, boy.
3: I'll answer while you think. If you'd asked me last week, I'd have said no. After hearing that interview, I think maybe he actually believes it. He's a very religious guy, Tucker. I think he actually believes it.
2: And that would also explain his bizarre, indefensible defense of like Eastern Orthodox religion,
3: yes,
2: including the Russian Orthodox Church. He thinks we're in the cataclysmic battle for good and evil, with the whole woke crowd and rainbow trans coalition people. And yeah, they're brutes, but you got to be a brute to defend Christianity. He might believe that.
3: Wow. Any thoughts on that? Text line 415-295-KFTC.
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1: JD has been subject to, this is well known, but I'll just confirm it, nonstop treachery from people on the neoconservative side.
2: Who are these people?
1: Around Marco Rubio. And they have been totally against J.D. Vance from the very beginning.
2: Who do you mean specifically?
1: You know, I don't know is the real answer. I don't know.
2: You're accusing people of treachery, so I'm wondering.
1: Well, I know there's been a lot of treachery, for sure. And I know they were so mad about J.D. getting that job. I mean,
2: Who's they? Within the White House?
1: I don't know the answer to that. I've never worked there. So, like, if you don't work there, you can say, you can say what you think you know, but it's hard to really know.
2: This is me looking skeptical.
1: Yeah, well, no, but it's me being honest. Like, I don't really know.
3: Tucker is so good at that sort of thing. Tucker Carlson, we played the clip earlier where he said Trump might be the Antichrist. Then he said, I've never said that. Then they played a clip of him saying it, and he said, that wasn't me. So I don't know what's going on there. Well, I think I know what's going on there. We got a number of responses on the text line from people who just agree with our take on Tucker, that he's either crazy or a grifter. But then plenty of these, too. The deep state is big, broad, deep, and real. That's who Trump and the good people are fighting, the deep state. Mainstream media, entertainment programming like TV, movies, news, and radio. Are you guys blind or are you part of it? A lot of that sort of thing.
4: You got to connect dots. You just don't just throw aspersions at us.
3: Or you're on one side or the other. You're either on Tucker and Candace's side or you're on the bad side, and suggesting we're on the bad side.
4: Yeah, you're artificially putting up who's on the good side and who's on the bad side dividing lines. But thanks anyway. Yeah. Well, speaking of casting spells and that sort of thing, evidently Megan Thee Stallion fans are pissed off at NBA star Klay Thompson for breaking up with her and have begun employing Etsy witches to cast curses on him. Guess that's a thing.
3: Who's he play for now, Michael? He went to the Mavericks. Is he still there after he left Golden State, winning several championships?
5: Yeah, he's still
4: with the Mavs. Yeah, 36 years old. The Hot Girl Summer rapper confirmed Saturday that she split from the Mavericks star after less than a year together, and her fans wasted no time going from heartbreak to hex, as they say in the always entertaining New York Post, requesting the help of witches online.
3: I like when you say it in that tone. Klay Thompson, quite the ladies' man, apparently. She broke up with him for infidelity, apparently. I know this is shocking out of an NBA player, but apparently he had other girlfriends at the same time he was dating her, which is unimaginable in the world of professional sports.
5: You wouldn't think that.
3: No, you wouldn't.
4: And I quote, cheating, had me around your whole family playing house, got cold feet, she wrote. Holding you down through all your horrible mood swings and treatment towards me during your basketball season, now you don't know if you can be monogamous? Oof. Well, somebody treats your favorite star like that, what else do you do than to
3: go on Etsy,
4: outsource your revenge to Etsy witches? Yes. One fan wrote alongside a video of a woman stabbing a voodoo doll courtside, currently talking to my friends on the other side, and the Etsy witches have been called. Klay Thompson, you're done. Klay Thompson, your Achilles tendon will begin to ache in 3 days, one person eerily warned, while another claimed, quote, just paid an Etsy witch. Klay Alexander Thompson, you will be dealt with.
3: So there are layers to this.
4: Yes.
3: If you run into someone like this, one, they believe in witches. Two, they believe that they can cast spells by buying some paraphernalia on Etsy.
4: Well, you buy the spells on Etsy.
3: Three, if they have this power, they use it whenever one of their favorite music artists breaks up with their boyfriend, which seems like pretty low bar for casting spells.
4: Here's one person that requested of the Etsy witch to give Klay Thompson deer legs by tomorrow morning.
3: He'd be fat. Nobody could catch him.
4: Yeah, but he'd constantly spin out on the court. He'd have no ability to change. It's like you ever seen a deer on a blacktop?
3: Yeah.
4: They scramble and fall. I could give him the legs of a beast, but it's going to cost you 50.
3: And again, you have this power, and when you use it is when one of your favorite singer stars has a relationship problem. Not for anything other good thing that you could do with your spells, but
4: well, no, the fans hire the witches. The witches will do it for the money. They don't care who's with who. They're professionals, Jack. It's like an attorney. I mean, not like my client, but I took an oath.
3: Gotcha. If you missed a segment of this show, get the podcast Armstrong and Getty on demand. We do lots of them.
0: Armstrong and Getty.
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9: Another warning from Iran. I'm Dave Anthony, Fox News. For the U.S. to not be dragged back into a quagmire, with a military commander saying on state TV, Iran will target any forces that enter the Strait of Hormuz.
10: For the first time since the ceasefire began, the United Arab Emirates says its ships had come under attack from Iran. The country's defense ministry says Iran fired 15 missiles and 4 drones, one of which started a fire at an oil facility.
9: That's Fox's Alex Hogan.
10: The U.S. says it has enhanced the security area in trying to move ships out of the Strait of Hormuz. Yesterday, the U.S. says that the military sank 6 small Iranian boats, boats that were trying to target civilian vessels. President Trump has named this operation Project Freedom.
11: It's working out very nicely. They have no Navy. They have no Air Force. They have no anti-aircraft equipment. They have no radar. They have no nothing.
9: Well, in 2 hours from now, we'll get an update on this operation from War Secretary Pete Hegseth as the U.S. attempts to get more shipping moving through the strait. Oil prices down about 2% this morning, but gas is up 3 more cents today. AAA's national average for regular $4.48 a gallon. There were shots fired not far from the White House.
12: The suspect fired his weapon after being confronted by officers. A juvenile bystander was hit by a bullet. A uniformed Secret Service officer shot the suspect near the Washington Monument. He's been transported to a local hospital.
9: Well, that's Fox's Mike Emanuel. It's primary day in 2 states. The polls just opening now in much of Indiana, where President Trump's backing Republican challengers to 7 GOP state senators who joined Democrats blocking attempts at congressional redistricting in Indiana. The polls open in a half hour across Ohio.
13: Ohio Republican candidate for governor Vivek Ramaswamy has far outraised his Republican challenger Casey Putsch and largely focused on the Democrat challenger. The state's former health director, Amy Acton, is running in her primary unopposed.
9: Fox's Jessica Rosenthal. There are also Senate primaries in Ohio. 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
9: Now, the update on Iran from the war secretary we'll get this morning comes the day after Pete Hegseth honored 2 National Guard members from West Virginia for how they responded to an attack last year targeting fellow Guard members in Washington.
16: Army Major Ryan Reynolds and Air Force Major Edwin Stanfield were honored for their actions during the shooting, in which an Afghan national killed one guardsman, Specialist Sarah Beckstrom, and severely injured another, Staff Sergeant Andrew Wolf. War Secretary Pete Hegseth.
17: They neutralized the threat.
7: They moved civilians to safety.
16: West Virginia Governor Patrick Morrissey added,
7: when you run to the fire and you put your own life on the line to help one of your colleagues, that's incredible.
16: The Soldier's Medal Reynolds received and the Airman's Medal Stanfield received are the highest honors given in non-combat situations. Kevin Uretsky, Fox News.
9: Now, the suspect in that attack, Ramanullah Lakhanwal, was shot and wounded. Now he's jailed, facing 9 charges, including murder. The Justice Department is seeking the death penalty. Now an update on a man in the U.S. illegally, Carlos Mendoza, shot in a confrontation with ICE agents in California.
10: According to the DOJ, last month, ICE agents were trying to take the 36-year-old who has dual citizenship in El Salvador and Mexico into custody outside of San Francisco, alleging he tried to drive into ICE officers with his vehicle, noting they fired their guns, striking Mendoza multiple times. Mendoza's attorney says he's recovering after several surgeries, alleging his client panicked but did not intend to run anyone over.
9: That's Fox's Kristen Goodwin. He has pleaded not guilty. On Wall Street, stock futures are rising the day after selling in the NBA playoffs, a blowout in New York.
8: And a 39-point beatdown.
9: The Knicks beat the Philadelphia 76ers 137-98 in their opening game of round 2 on NBC. Minnesota beat San Antonio 104-102 to start that series. I'm Dave Anthony. This is Fox.
17: When was the last time you woke up actually feeling rested or got through the day without feeling stressed out? 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

0: If you are the generous type, over the weekend, we got very sad news. A friend of the show, Detective Bob Vester, a young man in his early 40s with a young wife and very young children, passed away unexpectedly. A police officer and a detective in a small town. If you see a GoFundMe being spread around on our social media this weekend, or this, if you saw, you know, maybe $5, $10 wouldn't hurt.
1: What small town?
0: Peoria, Illinois. Very small place. I forget, is it John Deere or Caterpillar? One of the two of them used to be there.
2: Used to. Yeah. They moved around.
0: You know how that goes.
2: You know how that'll work.
0: So he's a cop in one of those kinds of towns that's been abandoned by corporate America.
2: Yeah.
0: Yeah. Anyway, sad story. His family was definitely not expecting that. Really nice guy. I've known him for years. And anyway, exactly the kind of person you'd want to have as a detective or a police officer. Hardworking, you know, honest, loves, patriotic, and his poor wife was not, two young children, wasn't expecting this, so.
3: Another situation even closer to home in Livingston Parish, which I know you've been to recently in the Baton Rouge area. Crossing guard was killed by a drunk driver. Now, I know they do crossing guards work in the afternoons and in the mornings for school. Her name was Katie Wells, been serving the community for 40 years.
0: Wow.
3: And this drunk driver, I don't know if it, I never found out if it was morning or afternoon, but either way, you shouldn't be driving drunk ever.
0: No.
3: But especially early in the morning and around a school. But she got run over and killed.
0: And just imagine, she's out there to protect the kids. Yeah. What would have happened if she wasn't there?
3: Exactly. And now she won't be there anymore. She was beloved.
0: And I don't know how we haven't mentioned this yet, or maybe we did and I just forgot. Casablanca, Morocco, two U.S. service members, members of our military, missing in southwestern Morocco after taking part in a multinational military exercise in the North African country. We have just learned this from the United States Africa Command, AFRICOM, they call it.
3: Is that what they call it?
0: That's what they call it, yeah. The U.S. service members are Army soldiers who went missing while on a hike, according to a report from a U.S. defense official speaking to the Associated Press. Don't know much else at this time, but anyway, it's not like you're going to go find them unless you're there.
3: Probably not.
0: But you could pray for them.
3: You could do that.
0: Yeah, they're not dead yet or anything, for all we know.
2: Well, but thoughts and prayers usually go together, Kenny.
0: You know, I know it's easy to pick on people for saying that, but
2: But you didn't say it. You just said prayers.
0: I
2: think the thoughts should go along with it.
0: I like thoughts and prayers. You know, if it's all you can do, it's still better than nothing.
2: All you can do.
0: I believe in the power of group prayer. I believe in prayer warriors. I believe in the power of group think, Billy Ed.
2: You know, we also lost the legendary David Allan Coe towards the end of the week last week.
0: Right
2: before my birthday.
0: You sad about that?
3: Oh, listen to how he slipped that in.
0: Oh, was your birthday this
2: week?
0: I don't
2: make a big deal about my birthday, but, you know, we wasn't here on Friday because partly because I went on a fishing trip for my birthday.
0: I was at Luckenbach this weekend, and they were pretty sad about David Allan Coe dying.
2: Yeah, you think?
0: Yeah, they were upset about it.
2: Pretty sad everywhere.
0: He played with Dimebag Darrell. That's how
2: I did not know that.
0: Yeah, that's always how I've remembered him, you know.
3: That's the one and only.
0: He had eight kids. His daughter says she was not given the opportunity to see him before he died. I've met David Allan Coe before. Very interesting character.
2: Oh, very.
0: Yeah.
2: An unusual, unique individual. Yeah.
0: Penn Live, the popular newspaper in Pennsylvania, called him a MAGA country star.
2: MAGA, huh?
0: Yeah.
2: Okay. I don't know if he described himself that way or not.
0: I don't think he did.
2: Somebody else got to pick that for him, and he can't fight him about it now.
0: He wrote the song Take This Job and Shove It, which, of course, is Johnny Paycheck's famous for singing it. But David
2: Take this job and shove it. I ain't working here no more.
0: But David Allan Coe wrote it.
2: That line boss, he's a fool.
0: Yeah.
2: You know how they are.
0: Yeah, exactly. We've
4: Take this job and shove it. I ain't working here no more.
2: It's a different version I'm used to. Sounds like he's harmonizing.
0: Well, this is the David Allan Coe version. You're used to the Johnny Paycheck
2: version. Yeah.
0: David Allan Coe is known for having some raw, sometimes, dare I say, obscene lyrics.
1: And also, wouldn't you say, some
2: prejudice may have reared its ugly head at some time in his past.
0: All right, I've heard that about him, but I don't listen to enough country music to be familiar with the song. I think he used some language. I'm told that about him. I can't claim to have ever listened to that music.
2: Times were different then, too, you know.
0: I think
2: was he the only one using that kind of language in those days? No, he was not.
0: I get your point, Billy, but I don't think he was old enough for the excuse that racism was okay back then.
2: He was 81 years old, I think.
0: Yeah, but he was famous in the 80s and the 90s. Racism wasn't okay then, you know.
2: Yeah, but the stuff they got mad at him about was before that.
0: Well, I've never heard the lyrics, so I can neither defend nor vilify him for doing it. I don't know.
2: Well, let's just go ahead and just do the vilify thing. That usually works. Let me just say he probably would have enjoyed a Disney cruise.
0: Oh,
3: oh, really?
0: According to that woman.
2: that's what the sister said on the news. She said Disney ain't for black people.
0: Well, while we're taking people and throwing them under the bus for their lesser-known accomplishments or companies, Jake Tupper... Founder of the
2: Tupperware?
0: No.
2: Did he invent that?
0: No, he's a LGBTQ pride.org founder from the Ontario, Canada area. Former elected official over there, election candidate, excuse me, performed as a drag queen, apparently, has been convicted by a jury on 7 counts of human trafficking and assault charges. And what's weird is when you hear, you know, human trafficking, you always think like some big burly dude or whatever. And then you see the photos of this. There's like a little twink with pink hair and black rimmed glasses.
3: And they don't always physically overpower someone to traffic them. Sometimes they groom them. And he probably was one of the groomer types.
0: Well, he's been found guilty of surprisingly trafficking 2 women into the sex trade by advertising their services online, driving them to clients, supplying drugs, and using coercion, including drugging and tasing.
2: Yeah, they'll stick a needle in your neck, and you don't get a lot to say about what happens to you after that.
0: He was acquitted on 3 assault counts and plans to appeal while awaiting sentencing for the other charges.
2: You ever see that Dexter show on TV? He used to jab people in the neck with a needle, and man, they just fall right out. Next thing you know, they're saran wrapped to a table, buck naked.
0: Boy, I hate the thought of someone doing that to an innocent person, but in Dexter, he was usually doing it to a serial killer.
2: Yeah, right? I didn't have a problem with it. I'm just telling you, that's how it happened.
0: Well, for the record, Dexter, not real, but this is.
2: I don't think that y'all do that to some women and then traffic them, though. That's not. I'm not encouraging that kind of behavior.
0: Using a taser to force someone to have sex. What I wonder was the client standing there when he did this is... Like, now you go over there and, you know, do the dastardly deed with that man or you'll get the taser.
2: Right.
0: And then the customer was like, yeah, or he'll tase you. What an odd combination of, anyway.
3: Strange.
0: If the allegations are true, I think he deserves to be in prison. And apparently Rudy Giuliani's in the hospital today.
3: Yeah, I did not hear...

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0: They were just trying to keep them shoes from getting
1: wet. We're playing this today for our friends in the Cajun Navy who have been attacked by 60 Minutes.
2: Some of the Cajun Navy listeners have emailed and they want to know, where are all these rich people at the Southern Poverty Law Center that are paying them to do these terrible deeds? Because nobody we know has been paid.
1: It's true. And we've noticed after natural disasters, sometimes people go out and rescue their fellow neighbors, maybe in the name of far-right politics, maybe not. But we've also noticed there's a different group of people that go out and loot and steal things.
2: Taking advantage of a situation, and they ought not.
1: There's something called broken windows theory. It is it was introduced in an article back in 1981 by a couple of social scientists, real smart guys, James Wilson and George Kelling. And what they figured out was that often small amounts of crime that get a lot of attention seems to lead to more crime later on.
2: Yeah,
1: you know,
2: see.
1: I'll give you an example. Luigi Mangione supposedly murdered the United Healthcare CEO, and the guy that started the Palisades fire was obsessed with Luigi and Mangione, and then he burned down half of Malibu.
2: There you go.
1: Purportedly.
2: That's what we hear.
1: That's what they claim, right?
2: Yep.
1: And there's a lot of examples in this in the news today. We just discovered another one. Back in April, a young woman we know named Savannah Hernandez went out to
2: That reporter?
1: Yeah, she works for Turning Point USA. She's a journalist from the Texas area.
2: She's a little bitty thing, too.
1: She's a tiny little girl.
2: She ain't but about that big.
1: Yeah, probably 4'11".
2: No bigger than a bar of soap after a hard day's wash.
1: Thank you, Billy Ann. She's been on my afternoon show a couple times. Real smart journalist.
2: She's about knee-high to a grasshopper. That's all she's got going.
1: Thank you, Billy Ann. Yeah, or John Kennedy.
2: Enough!
1: Anyway, she went out to Minnesota back in April to report on the ICE protest.

0: And while she was there, this tiny little Hispanic woman was assaulted by
1: ICE?
0: No, by...
1: Because I hear ICE is just horrible.
0: Well, you'd think...
1: Especially to Hispanic women.
0: Right, but that's not what happened.
1: Oh.
0: No, she was assaulted by an older white married couple.
1: Huh?
0: She was standing there just reporting on the rioting and the protest and all that. And these white people came up and they attacked her on camera.
1: I thought they were the rioters and the protesters were protecting the brown people.
0: No,
1: from ICE.
0: No.
1: But they attacked this brown woman.
0: No, not the case. No.
1: Huh.
0: And so then after they went viral for attack, and now they've been arrested or they're in some legal trouble because it was on camera. Now they have proclaimed that they've become victims because they've been doxxed on the internet. And
1: the attackers are victims of their own crime?
0: Yeah, exactly.
1: Well, that's puzzling.
0: Apparently they're being held accountable. It all started April 11th, 2026, outside the Whipple Federal Building in St. Paul, Minnesota, during an anti-ICE protest. A whole family, a guy named Christopher and Deanna and their older daughter, a 20-year-old named Paige, surrounded and attacked Savannah Hernandez, a young female reporter. And video shows them blowing a whistle right in her ear, shoving her multiple times, waving marital wands in her face. Massage wands, Billy Ed.
1: It's a massage. It says so right on the box.
0: It says so right in the box. Yeah. And the dad actually body slammed her from behind, slamming her head first into the concrete. She was just trying to film a protest.
1: Video. I didn't know that was our friend.
0: That was Savannah Hernandez.
1: Oh, my God. That was awful.
0: Well, all three of them got federally indicted by a grand jury. Assault charges on the whole family. And then the father was hit with interfering with a federally protected activity of intimidating a journalist.
1: So now he's crying about how he's being attacked, huh?
0: So now them and their family are crying self-defense. They're claiming Savannah attacked them.
1: Oh, yeah, because she's such a threatening person.
0: Well, she's a little itty-bitty thing, and they're all bigger than her, and there's a group of them.
1: Mm-hmm.
0: And the video shows that what they're saying is not true.
1: Obviously.
0: The DOJ is not buying their excuse. They've been on a media tour whining about the backlash they've endured.
2: The last 4 days have been hell, honestly. I mean, we're getting attacked from all sides. Our jobs, our livelihood, our my daughter's college, our just every aspect of life. We're being attacked.
1: Good.
2: Because they've doxxed us online with all our information. And I wouldn't wish that on anybody.
1: Oh, it's the worst part of his life.
0: Dude, it sounds like a comedy bit.
1: Yeah. That's just beautiful.
0: Remember what we told you earlier? The White House Correspondents' Dinner attempted assassin was a guy that believed the other attempted assassinations were fake.
1: Yeah.
0: This is broken windows theory. When you have violence, when you have crime that's gone unmitigated,
1: unchecked.
0: Unchecked, mm-hmm. Thank you. That's the word I'm looking for. It often leads to more crime.
1: That explains Michelle's email here from Hattiesburg, Mississippi. She said, radio gods, news media outlets just continue to sink lower and lower into the sleaze. And that's kind of what they're doing right here. She said, she gets her news from the Walton Johnson Show. She says,
0: we're grateful for
1: you. You have given us so much in the form of invaluable education, the much needed laughs, and hope for a better tomorrow. Wish you all continued success and the best that life has to offer. That's a nice thing to email somebody.
0: Well, we want the best that life has to offer.
1: Yep. Love you guys. Michelle in Hattiesburg. Thank you, darling.
0: Yeah.
1: I bet she's fine looking, too. Hattiesburg, Mississippi girls.
0: Well, you know how they are.
1: Absolutely. Oh, the Magnolia babies. Mm-hmm.
0: Mr. Kenneth, in your travels, have you ever been to Osaka, Japan?
1: I have not. I have friends that have gone, and they tell me you need to go.
0: There's a bar there called Noko Noko, and they are making headlines today for their bar's special service. Female servers will hold milk in their mouths and then spit it into your drink.
1: Okay, I don't have to go to Osaka. Maybe a different area. I don't want that.
0: Well, apparently it's very popular.
1: Do they have any boys doing it?
0: No, it's little Japanese girls do it. And I guess it's real popular. People wait in line for this. They want you to spit in their drink, I guess. That's
1: you're spit in their mouth?
0: No, they spit in you. They put the milk in their mouth. They spit it into your coffee.
1: Oh, into your drink, and then you drink it. Okay.
0: And then you
1: spit it in your mouth, basically.
0: And believe it or not, people pay extra for that.
1: How much?
0: I don't know. What's the yen? Is that their currency?
1: Sure.
0: China's won.
1: Mm-hmm.
0: And then Japan is yen.
1: Yin and yang.
0: No, not...
1: No, that's yin.
0: No.
1: Oh, their words are confusing over there. Why don't they just speak English?
0: Well, that's a good question.
1: A lot of them do, actually. How many of you speak Japanese?
0: I've wondered why more people don't speak English in this country.
1: President, that's a good question.
0: President Trump is saying things that I find fascinating. He's finally addressing an issue that we have asked our audience to take seriously for quite a while. Thank God for President Trump.
3: You have arrived at a waypoint of consciousness on the Walton and Johnson show, known as Tinfoil Hat Time.
1: Oh, boy.
0: And it's brought to you by
1: Our friends at GetTheTea.com. I started their 15-day cleanse after our week and weekend of debauchery recently. 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And take a look at the products there. I think you'll enjoy them. By the way, there's a special going on right now for the month of May. And there is always the Walton Johnson added discount with the promo code WJ.
0: I love that. Yeah, I've been taking it to help with my cold, and it's really helping me to deal with the symptoms. Anyway, Trump says the Pentagon is preparing to release some very interesting, as he called, very interesting UFO files.
1: Uh-oh.
0: Uncovered by his administration.
1: Here we go.
0: Trump started stoking interest in the extraterrestrials in February, directing federal agencies to release their records related to extraterrestrial life and UFOs. And he has built suspense with some tantalizing updates, teasing an imminent release of documents never before shared by the U.S. government.
1: Ooh, I got chills.
0: He said, we're going to release something, a lot of things that we haven't yet.
1: Is it something like nobody's ever seen before?
0: Yeah.
1: Oh, I'll bet.
0: Trump has relished in portraying himself as the president who spills the secrets. In the first week of returning to office, he ordered the release of the JFK files, the Senator Robert F. Kennedy files, the Martin Luther King Jr. files.
1: A lot of files.
0: Obviously, the Epstein files is a touchy subject, but three out of four...

0: day of Mayo, is it?
1: Cinco.
2: So Cinco de Mayo already?
3: Oh, yeah.
0: It's Cinco de Mayo.
4: Festive celebration of Mexican culture.
5: Hey, getting ready for Cinco de Mayo?
6: I am throwing a big Cinco de Mayo party.
7: Big Cinco de Mayo numero uno.
8: Also Cinco de Mayo.
9: Yeah, I said that.
10: Did you not hear me just now?
9: No. That's because I'm already drunk.
11: Cinco de Mayo.
12: Drinking margaritas.
13: Happy Cinco de Mayo.
14: It's showtime.
15: Yeah.
16: Showtime. I like showtime. It's the best time.
15: We have that little number prepared. Every morning we prepare a montage of different television characters saying good morning with topical references to what day it is, and we never use it.
16: But we work hard. Sometimes we don't even use all the work we do.
15: People don't really appreciate how much work we do and then don't use on the air.
16: You realize it's not just Cinco de Mayo, but it is also Taco Tuesday. It's a wonderful thing when those two come together.
15: Oh, I hadn't even thought about that.
16: Yeah. Got tacos on the brain now?
15: You know, that's great. Cinco de Mayo and Taco Tuesday. And last night was the Met Gala. I've got to assume there was probably quadriplegic, Latina, gender-neutral, professional scientist at the...
16: Well, you have to assume so. Sure.
15: And I only say that because we were just watching this video of... The winner of the Woke Olympics last night at the Met Gala, Aaron Rose Phillip. The first black transgender woman with quadriplegic cerebral palsy signed to a major modeling agency. It's a disabled man. Some are calling it crippled man. I'm not okay. Using that. A black disabled man in a wheelchair dressed like a woman. This is the Hunger Games right here.
16: I think every box available has been checked.
15: Isn't that amazing?
16: I mean, it's trans, it's woman, it's black, quadriplegic, in a wheelchair. I mean, it's just, goes on and on.
15: The last time...
16: That's a prize right there.
15: The last time a liberal checked this many boxes, someone was trying to get food stamps.
16: They did.
15: Is it a Decepticon? What the hell is this thing? It looks like a Babylon Bee headline.
16: It does. It does not look real, which is how you know it's typical lunatic, lefty, liberal nonsense.
15: Why didn't they make the person Jewish?
16: Mm-mm-mm.
15: Or Muslim? So they forgot.
16: Yeah, boy.
15: Look, the person has already been animated. Someone already animated it. Isn't that, someone made it look like a video game? Where a guy who looks like a Street Fighter character is fighting the disabled
16: person. A giant hypodermic needle.
15: Well, the vaccine, Steve. Uh-huh. Obviously, this is... Yeah. Well, it says Woke Final Boss at the top. It's the winner of the Woke Olympics. Mm. Final Woke Boss defeated.
16: The he, she has it.
15: Yeah, congratulations to Stephen Hawk Queen. Just amazing. Fantastic. And then there's photos from Interview Magazine of this person wearing lingerie, still in the wheelchair. And then the caption reads, Aaron Rose Phillippe is feeling her vibe. Can't you just be...
16: Was Aaron the guy's name and then he became Rose and they're using both? Because they're spelling Aaron like a man, but he is pretending to be a woman. It should be E-R. I-N, should it not?
15: I noticed that, too. You're only saying that because you remember the 20th century when they're...
16: Yeah, back in the day.
15: When there were just some vague rules about this was a guy, this was a girl.
16: Sure.
15: Whereas now, that makes you, I'm sure, a Nazi or whatever.
16: I would imagine so, yeah.
15: Anyway, why... I'm sure we're all asking the same question. Why hasn't NASA made this person into an astronaut yet? That's really what we need. Send this person to the moon. That would be great. Just exciting. Where are all the medals for this person?
16: Yeah, good question.
15: I've never felt... Is this peak wokeism after this? Do we have to still keep doing it, you know?
16: Well, woke went away for a while. Remember that? Like a two-week break and woke. And then it came surging back, and this is final proof that it will not be done away with.
15: Here's my question. What was the MM... IWG2SLGBTQQIA+ community, are they happy about this? Is this what they wanted? Did you know that black, disabled, trans, quadriplegic, professional models with cerebral palsy built the pyramids.
16: I did hear that. Yeah,
15: not a lot of people know that.
16: The MMIWGTQMIAPOWs,
15: which, as you know, stands for Missing and Murdered Indigenous Women, Girls, and Two-Spirit, Lesbian, Gay, Bisexual, Transgender, Queer, Questioning, Intersex, and Asexual Individuals with Plus representing other gender identities not explicitly named.
16: Naturally.
15: Is a community of people that have finally been acknowledged at the Met Gala. After all, finally. I know that I, for one, was reluctant to celebrate the Met Gala last year because we did not have a black transgender woman with quadriplegic cerebral palsy.
16: But now we do. This is a new day, a new age. It's the golden era. Yeah.
15: That's it.
16: In the meantime...
15: there's other news?
16: There's shockingly less interesting news than the he-she quadriplegic in the wheelchair at the Met Gala.
15: Than the MMIWG2SLGBTQQIA plus community?
16: Shots fired near the White House.
15: That does seem more important, too.
16: Secret Service says it shot a man near the White House who allegedly had been... He's the one who... See, when Secret Service fires shots, that's okay. Yeah, this guy allegedly fired towards the officers. That's why they shot him. The agent said Monday they shot a man near the White House. He opened fire after he was confronted by authorities. They say the suspect, described as a suspicious individual that appeared to have a firearm, was spotted by some plain clothes officers who were then alerted to uniform officers to apprehend the man. He fled on foot, brandished a firearm, fired in the direction of the agents who were after him, and they returned fire. Looks like the Secret Service agents are better at shooting because at least one of them hit him.
15: So then that chubby little short Secret Service agent who happens to have a vagina probably wasn't involved.
16: No, I don't think so.
15: No, they actually let guys do it.
16: Yeah, we've seen some videos and some still shots of that person not looking as professional as you'd like to hope.
15: And speaking of...
16: Oh, and by the way, a bystander, they said a minor, was hit by gunfire from the suspect because he was just spraying it around, and was transported to the hospital. Non-life-threatening injuries. That happened at 15th Street and Independence Avenue, if you're familiar with D.C. Kind of near that big, tall, pointy thing they've got over there.
15: You mean the erect, phallic-like thing in the middle of the National...
16: That's the one, yeah.
15: I believe it's called the Jorge Monument, if I'm not mistaken.
16: Ah, yeah. Some sort of a monument.
15: Well, you know, the Secret Service having a busy month. White House Correspondents' Dinner still making the news today, because yesterday the judge came out and apologized to the guy who not only tried to murder the president, but tried to murder a lot of the members of our liberal White House press corps.
1: Sandra, good afternoon to you. Judge Zia Faraqui apologized to suspect Cole Allen for the treatment he's received so far while he's been behind bars. He's been put on suicide watch by the Department of Corrections, and the judge was asking why. An attorney for the government said that he was put on suicide watch because he told FBI agents the night of the White House Correspondents' Dinner attack that he didn't expect to survive, and his language suggested that he really was not expecting to survive his trip to Washington, D.C., and the ultimate incident where he allegedly showed up with a weapon to try and assassinate President Trump.
15: So the judge apologized to the guy who would have sprayed the entire audience with bullets and said he was treated worse than January 6 prisoners, which seems unlikely.
16: It is not even close to true, Your Honor. What honor.
15: If all of this was a fictional show, we just had a new character introduced, Judge Faraqui, Zia Faraqui, who kind of looks like he's a black guy with a beard and a bow tie. He looks a little bit like a member of the Nation of Islam.
16: Mm-hmm.
15: But I'm sure that's just a coincidence.
16: I'm sure.
15: Yeah.
2: Oh, after Monday and Tuesday, even a week, says WTF.
3: Walton and Johnson.
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0: How's your Cinco de Mayo going so far?
1: Good 10 minutes into the show now.
2: Pretty good. I was just learning about the second most Hispanic state in America. Or is it the fourth? I don't know.
1: Which one?
2: California.
1: Are we keeping up with which one's most Hispanic now?
2: Well, it's obviously Texas. I don't have to wonder.
1: Where does Maine come in on that?
2: I think probably second or third to last.
1: Okay.
2: Right after Wyoming, I got to think. There's this guy named Spencer Pratt. Are you familiar with this dude?
1: I am not.
2: I never watched The Hills. I'm pretty sure that's the name of the show he was on.
1: I never watched it. Is he related to that actor?
2: I don't know. I wondered that too. Chris Pratt.
1: Yeah.
2: I don't think they're related. Could be. I guess.
1: Star-Lord. Isn't that Star-Lord?
2: I like him. Even though he does sell an app where you pay to pray. Did you know that's what that is?
1: Yeah.
2: It costs money. Anyway, Spencer Pratt is a reality TV star, and he's running for mayor of L.A. after his home burned down in the Palisade fires, which yesterday we learned were started by a guy who was obsessed with Luigi Mangione. And so, anyway, he did a political TV ad where he stands in front of his burning house as well as standing in front of the house of other prominent Democrats in town.
3: This is where Mayor Bass lives. You notice something? Or here, where Nithya Raman's $3 million mansion sits. They don't have to live in the mess they've created where you live. This is where I live. They let my home burn down. I know what the consequences of failed leadership are. That's why I'm running for mayor. For my sons and the rest of us Angelenos that want to stop these corrupt politicians from destroying our city. We are going to get the golden age of Los Angeles back.
2: So Karen Pratt says he's exploiting...
1: Bass.
2: Karen Bass, I'm sorry. Yeah, he's Spencer Pratt and Karen... Karen Bass, the mayor of L.A., says he's exploiting the pain of the Palisades fire victims.
1: Exploiting his own pain and suffering.
2: Right. How do you exploit your own pain? She said she doesn't even know who this guy is.
4: Honestly, before this, I had never heard of Spencer Pratt. So,
5: well, you aren't missing out on anything, so it's okay, but please go on.
2: Yeah.
1: Yeah, he's a nobody.
2: Yeah, he sucks.
1: You know who she is.
2: Anyway, so they're mad at him because he's mad at them, I guess.
1: Yeah. They've got an explanation for everything. You've let a Democrat talk long enough, and they will justify any behavior.
2: Karen Bass isn't responsible for all the problems in California, but certainly some of them, which leads us to this. California is bleeding residents. Well, they say it's from the first time since the pandemic. I think it's probably even goes back even further than that. Last year, they lost 50,000 people. Which is a lot, you know. I mean, obviously, California is a big place, but still, 50,000 people don't just disappear. Mm. They left for a reason. They left because their jobs left. They left because their home burned down. They left because their neighborhood is so crime-ridden that Jack in the Box didn't want to stick around. You remember that? Oakland?
1: Yeah, and that's pretty bad.
2: And that's not all Karen's fault. That some of that it belongs to responsibility belongs to this other guy who wants to be president right now.
1: Oh, yeah. You see the way the Democrats are leading their cities or their states, and you're like, man, if we could only get that nationwide, wouldn't that be something?
2: I know, I have no idea if Spencer's going to save California, if he even stands a chance. They say this other guy, Hilton, is a British guy, could become the next governor of California.
1: Not related to Paris or
2: no.
1: her family at all.
2: No, just a coincidence.
1: Yeah.
2: Because he's from England. He has a big, beautiful British smile. But
1: nice.
2: But a fun photo did go viral from the Met Gala last night. A photographer made a video of a cockroach on the stairs of the Met Gala crawling into the event. People are all taking photos of it. And the caption reads, Los Angeles Mayor Karen Bass arrives at the Met Gala.
1: Oh, nice. That's going to hurt a feeling. Oh, I hope she's okay.
2: Is that racist to do that? I guess if she was Mexican, it would be racist. Or what are the rules exactly? I don't, you know what I mean? Like
1: the night before Cinco de Mayo? Yeah, but she's not.
2: You're allowed to compare different individuals to animals, but if they are certain colors, you can't compare them to specific animals because it offends people.
1: And these are rules. These are just, you know, hard rules that have been set in a foundation of our country's resilience, I think.
2: It's in the Constitution, Stephen.
1: Of course it is.
6: What's today?
7: It's Tuesday.
8: Tuesday.
7: It's Tuesday.
6: Tuesday? Tuesday. Tuesday. Yes, yes, Tuesday.
8: Ooh. Hello. Early bird?
9: Right. Early bird.
10: The early bird.
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0: We'll start the Cinco de Mayo party in a little bit. Not yet, though. Just soon.
1: Soon. Okay. Soon. No rush. We got all morning. Yeah.
0: I just went down to the lobby so I could purchase some illegal narcotics from my drug dealer.
1: And naturally.
0: Sure. They had a table set up out there. And it said, like, gorditas, tacos.
1: but no actual food on the table.
0: It wasn't there yet.
1: It's just labeled. Yeah.
0: But waiting. But who walks through the lobby? You know who walks.
1: Yeah, I don't come through the lobby to get here. I never saw that.
0: So they're going to have a racially insensitive food buffet?
1: It looks like, yeah.
0: Specifically for
1: probably
0: people.
1: Not supposed to say.
0: Who visits this building? What, traveling salesmen? I want those tacos for me. I want
1: them.
0: Well,
1: of course. Yeah, they should have put a memo out or put a sign in the elevator. Don't forget to come down for, Cinco de Mayo, whenever. I guess it'll be breakfast.
0: They probably did. I don't read the email, do you?
1: Oh, no, I don't. I don't get the building email. But, putting a sign up on the elevator wouldn't have hurt.
0: I couldn't have deleted that fast enough.
1: Right.
0: And it said free tacos.
2: Anyway. Have y'all got food in here?
0: No, we don't.
2: I heard there's tacos and gorditas.
0: Well, later on, they claim, but no, we don't have any at the moment. It'd be nice if we did.
2: Well, that's a little disappointing, ain't it?
0: I know.
2: I thought we put you in charge of getting the Cinco de Mayo buffet together.
0: If I was in charge of that, would you pick the palest guy? Well, I guess I'm not the palest guy in the room. Am I the...
2: Well, right now you are.
0: I'm the second darkest guy on the show. I never thought about that before.
2: Yeah, so you got something to be proud of there.
0: I got that going for me.
1: You know how sometimes you're looking out at the world in front of you and you see so many problems way out there that sometimes you forget to look a little closer to home, like right there where you're standing. I mean, there's problems in Iran and the Middle East, obviously. There's problems in, where does that Swalwell guy live, California?
0: The Bay Area, yeah.
1: Okay, well, problems out there, problems in New Jersey. Problems in Grand Prairie, Texas, but even a little closer to home, right next door to you or me in Houston, there's River Oaks. And it's normally just, where the rich people live and hang out, or the people that want to pretend they're rich or they're becoming rich, and they'll live River Oaks adjacent. That's the thing real estate people say, that it's River Oaks adjacent. It's like, it's a mile from River Oaks, but it's on the same street. So good. Well, there was some trouble in River Oaks, and I don't want to exploit anybody's grief or anything, but I'm not running for office. A murder-suicide took place. You obviously are aware of this because you're the one told me about it.
0: Yeah.
1: That it was a news story that you sent me.
0: For those of you who are not from the Houston area, I think Billy had explained it pretty well. River Oaks is the bougie boot. It's the Manhattan of Houston. It's the Beverly Hills of Houston. It's where the swanky pinkies in the air.
1: The Upper East Side of Manhattan.
0: I don't know what that means. That's where the rich part of Manhattan.
1: Yeah. Not everybody in Manhattan's, well off.
0: Where would I be? The Greenwich Village?
1: Yeah, or is that keep you down south.
0: Houston police say two adults and two children were found dead after a shooting in what is believed to be a murder-suicide in River Oaks.
1: Now, they didn't tell us who decided to do the murder and who decided to do the suicide, but I'm guessing it wasn't the kids.
0: I found out about this from a group chat that I'm in on social media with a bunch of weightlifting dudes. And they were trying to bet on whether or not it was the husband or the wife. I mean, they weren't betting. They were speculating.
1: Mm-hmm.
0: Who was it that killed everyone? Was it the dad or the mom?
1: Who'd you put your, fake money on?
0: Okay, it's not fair, but my bet was it was the mom. And I based that entirely on news stories like Andrea Yates.
1: Oh, yeah. Yeah, and that woman, remember that woman that... drove her car off into the lake off in Carolina somewhere way back 20, 30 years ago.
0: Yeah.
1: And then said, a couple of black dudes did it.
0: Two Puerto Ricans or something like that.
1: Yeah, and they didn't, she wanted to get rid of her kids.
0: Yeah. And there's also an episode of South Park about it. You remember that?
1: Sure. But then there's occasionally a guy who gets mad at the woman, and to punish her, he decides... killed kids, and
0: I feel like
1: it's a mess.
0: I feel like usually when there's a murder-suicide done by the husband, and this is totally anecdotal, I base this off nothing other than what you just explained, usually the husband will kill the wife, and then the headline will say, and the two children were in the house as well, as if to suggest they were spared.
1: Yeah, but not this time.
0: But we don't know. We don't know
1: what happened. Babysitter and a family member, they were having trouble reaching the family, and so they sent the cops over, and that's what they walked in on.
0: Mm.
1: And I'm sure they know. I mean, just cops, they know about how these things work.
0: They probably had a good idea of who was holding the gun, who died last, that mm-hmm. sort of thing. But then, as far as I could tell, that information is not available yet.
1: No.
0: And, you know, it's disturbing, it's disgusting, and yet somehow odds are, even if a dozen people get shot today in Chicago, usually when rich white people kill each other, it gets more attention.
1: Oh, absolutely. Yeah. Now, can we discuss the problems in Grand Prairie, Texas?
0: Oh, dude, I don't know about this.
1: That's up that way is a little bit. A taxpayer-funded water park to the tune of about $88 million in taxpayer money built this water park.
0: You must have given the wrong number. Don't you mean $8.8 million or $800,000?
1: $1 million to build a water park.
0: Wow.
1: The water park called Epic Waters in Grand Prairie, Texas. Does that give you a clue?
0: It's
1: Epic. Epic Waters doesn't just mean it's big and wild and great or wonderful. Epic stands for something in the Metroplex. Yeah, you got it.
0: East Plano Islamic Center.
1: Well, I don't know what they're doing with the East Plano Center, but they got an epic water park.
0: Why did taxpayers have to pay for that?
1: Well, they wanted a water park.
0: Oh.
1: What they didn't want was the Muslim-only day at the water park. Yeah, posters for the event say it'll be for Muslims only to create a family-friendly environment. Tickets start at $55, and the website notes that men and women will not be, you know, like forcibly separated for the event like they do.
0: They'll be voluntarily separated.
1: But, they are told to uphold Islamic etiquette.
0: So and, men and women can't hang out together.
1: Also, lower the gaze. Not the gay people, the vision, you know, when you look at people, they have to lower their gaze. People are encouraged to dress modestly and practice modesty through respectful behavior. Dress in according to Islamic values. Now, if you wear, you know, like the what the women have to wear in, according to Islamic values, and that gets wet, wouldn't you expect most of the women to drown?
0: I would assume that, too. And when you said lower the gaze, I assume you meant throw them off the high dive into an empty pool.
1: That might be code. Lower the gaze.
0: Wink, wink.
1: Can mean two things.
0: Yeah.
1: Taxpayer-funded, city-owned, allowing to discriminate against anyone who's not a Muslim.
0: I'll show
1: up. It is probably illegal and unconstitutional, but... You know, do they care? No.
0: I'm going to show up in a Speedo, and I'm going to walk right to the women's side.
1: I like it.
0: And I just want to let them know, ladies.
1: It's a Monday, June 1st. I say we take the day off. Let's do the show from the water park. Set up a table. Put some Walton & Johnson merch out. Maybe some of the, you know, the Muslims will need an extra T-shirt or something.
0: I'll wear just a Speedo, a cross around my neck, and maybe a sign that says, "Who likes American infidels?"
1: Woo-hoo!
0: You're going to love this, ladies. What's up?
1: Probably maybe some of our 250 years of freedom T-shirts while we still have it.
0: Yeah.
1: I just can't understand how and why between... Islam and communism / socialism, fascism, progressivisms, whatever the isms, everywhere you look on the news these days, everybody is encouraging this kind of behavior. Because we spent the last two generations probably dumbing down kids, brainwashing them through school and college and even into the workplace to the point where they think, yeah, Islam, communism, all that stuff, that would be a great idea, because they've been told America sucks.
0: I understand there are some secular Muslims that are willing to assimilate to American culture. But if you look at what's happening right now in England or Paris or Germany, You know that when the number of people from these Islamic countries reaches about 10%, you're effed.
1: Oh, yeah.
0: You are screwed.
1: You're done.
0: Right now in America, we're at about 1, 2% Islam, and then it's pushing it. You look at what happened in Dearborn, Detroit. You look at Minneapolis and obviously certain parts of Dallas-Fort Worth.
1: Mm-hmm.
0: And you know, it is sinking fast, guys. I'm sorry. Any other culture will try to assimilate. Look, I understand people are real critical of those from South Asia right now, Hindus and, you know, some of these people from China coming over here. And maybe that makes you nervous. I don't know. But I feel like the biggest problem is still Islam will not assimilate, and when they come here, they will change our culture.
1: It's not just the citizens that you have to worry about, the massive population explosion in the Muslim communities. It's the guys running for office and winning. These guys, there's another one running for something in Michigan. It was on TV yesterday, just going on and on about the Islam this, Islam that, and the Muslim way, and blah, blah, blah. And he'll probably win.
0: Look, I'm not a racist. I'm not a xenophobe. I'm not Islamophobic. I just don't like white Muslims.
1: There you go.
0: Yeah.
3: Tuesday? Yeah, it's Tuesday.
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0: Olay. Okay, and the party has begun.
1: Not really making that much of an effort, are we?
0: Well, then, what do you want us to do?
1: Well, you know what? I say we'll get there eventually. How about that?
0: If we get tacos?
1: What's the rush?
0: Yeah.
1: Maybe a little siesta first, and then we'll get right on it.
0: Did you not siesta last night?
1: Well, I did, but that's not...

0: It's always nine.
1: Yeah, that didn't.
0: Well, anyway, they got the Biden pick up there, Miss Katanji. You know what I mean?
1: She was the DEI hire.
0: She don't like this redistricting thing in Louisiana. Now, she likes the ones where the Democrats look like they're going to get the advantage, but she doesn't like the ones like the one in Louisiana where it looks like the Republicans might get an advantage. So she's mouthing off, and she's kind of like personally attacking some of the other judges on the Supreme Court now.
1: Do you find it kind of interesting how the so-called conservative judges on the panel, who are really just textualists, will always rule in favor of how the law was written, even if it's not what conservative Republicans want? But liberal Democrats that are on the panel, the so-called progressives, they will always rule in favor of what liberals and Democrats want. It's never an argument of like, mm-hmm. Well, this is how the law was written.
0: No, it's how they interpret the law. You can interpret it all kinds of different ways if you're psycho like they are.
1: And that's exactly what's happening.
0: So this Supreme Court guy, he comes out and he says that the race-based gerrymandering, you know, rigging the maps, violates the Constitution. The Constitution. It's the worst thing ever. Until the Democrats need to use part of it. And then they start waving it around like the Bible. Not the Bible, because, you know, they don't want to touch that.
1: If the Constitution is so important to them, why do they try to shut down the NRA convention?
0: Yeah, why do they continue to wipe their butt with the Constitution every day of the week?
1: Why do they go out and try to punish people for speech on social media?
0: Mm-hmm.
1: I mean, I could keep going, but you get the point. I mean,
0: but the fun part is that she's not real good at defending herself, you know, in a match against somebody like the other Supreme Court guys.
1: No, absolutely not. Katanji was one of the only people on the Supreme Court in recent memory who didn't understand a legal argument. Remember, mm-hmm. There was a Supreme Court ruling where she recused herself because she didn't understand the argument. That's never happened in recent years that I'm aware of. But it was actually 1 year ago, 1 month ago, excuse me, the Supreme Court was ruling on birthright citizenship. Back in early April, I just want to remind everybody, Katanji Brown Affirmative Action Jackson made one of the strangest arguments I'd ever heard in favor of birthright citizenship. She said, if you go to Japan and steal a wallet from somebody, you're still have to adhere to the laws in Japan. Therefore, aren't you basically a citizen?
2: I was thinking about this, and I think there are various sources that say this, that you obviously have permanent allegiance based on being born in whatever country you're from. That's what everybody recognizes. But you also have local allegiance when you are on the soil of this other sovereign. And I was thinking, you know, I'm a U.S. citizen and visiting Japan.
1: Okay.
2: And what it means is that, you know, if I steal someone's wallet in Japan, the Japanese authorities can arrest me and prosecute me. It's allegiance, meaning can they control you as a matter of law? I can also rely on them if my wallet is stolen.
0: Does this argument, the hell does that have to do with the price of peaches?
1: She has no idea.
0: Good God. She couldn't tell you what a woman was. How do you expect her to figure out what any of the things in the Constitution mean? And this is what Carville went off on. I mentioned that James Carville earlier.
1: Sure, the angry guy from South Louisiana.
0: Every time he goes off on one of his tirades, which is pretty regular, he gives white people a bad name. Yeah, I'm embarrassed to be the same race as Carville.
1: Yeah, but they didn't hire Carville because he's white. They claim to have hired Katanji just because she's a black woman.
0: And a woman. You got to be a black woman. That was the only qualifiers that Biden had when he picked her.
1: That's what he said. I mean, and is that fair to other women or black people?
0: But Carville unleashed a profanity-laced tirade against the Supreme Court justices. It was a 6-3 ruling about, you know, Louisiana redistricting, and it was what they called exposed the raw fury among liberals as courts try to restore constitutional colorblindness over partisan racial demographic engineering. So Carville called, he went on, and you know how he is, he's pretty mouthy.
1: We can't play these clips on the air.
0: He called a

0: conservative justices, sons of the Supreme Court justices, called them sons of bitches, among other things, in his tirade. Yeah, that's what we needed right now.
1: Well, I'm glad that he gave us what we needed.
0: Mm-hmm.
1: But in the end, it didn't really feel like we needed it that much.
0: Well, not as much as you'd like to think.
1: Well, at least we still have Trump saying funny things occasionally. I know people are mad at Trump because of the Iran war. I get it. Ever since he uttered the words, "Why are we still talking about the Epstein files?" a lot of people turned on him. But there are these brief, fleeting moments where I'm glad. I'm just so glad it was Trump and not someone else.
2: And this way, when I get out of office in, let's say, 8 or 9 years from...
1: People lost their mind, bro.
0: You know, he does that just because he knows what they'll think, what they'll do. He likes to just explode their heads.
1: For the record, he got a laugh.
2: ...of office in, let's say, 8 or 9 years from now.
0: See?
2: I'll be able to use it.
1: He was clearly kidding. It was a joke. But even still, just by saying one thing like that, one silly thing... The entire news cycle yesterday for a few brief fleeting moments was all focused on Trump trying to violate the Constitution to remain in office.
0: Mm-hmm. But is it the best story of the morning? Swalwell.
1: Bro, Eric Swalwell, it just won't end with this guy.
0: Now he's already been accused of a lot of stuff, doing it to stuff to women. And now the spank videos are out.
1: Eric Swalwell sent X-rated videos and pervy messages while married. He admits to having an affair. Affairs. Buried in the article published yesterday by The Post was this little number. And this is just mwah, chef's kiss on this. The former Democrat rising star was known to hold work meetings at a local Hooters in Dublin, California, where he first announced his campaign for Congress in 2012. His former political director, Cherie Griven, told CNN, "I hope he stops having meetings at Hooters." Now, I don't think it's that big of a deal, but it is funny that that's how it all started.
0: That's where it started. What do you expect to go from there? But now, I don't know if they've actually got the videos or if they just have the women saying that they got the videos, but he sent more than a couple of spank videos out to the ladies because, you know, that's... something the ladies really want to see.
1: Eric Swalwell is a dirtbag. He's scum. I'm happy to see him leave. I could never stand this guy. I don't know if I necessarily believe all the allegations against him.
0: Oh, I think everything they said is true and more besides. He's the worst of the worst.
1: Don't you find it a little odd, though, when they waited till he was running for governor and then suddenly there were assault allegations? No,
0: they find these things and then they know political, clout or something. They hold that back. Wait, we'll use it when the time is right.
1: A woman getting raped? They waited on that? Doesn't that
0: seem
1: a little
0: odd? Out about it. What are you going to do? I mean, like, it's already happened. They're not going to unrape her.
1: So if he just stayed in Congress and was a good little foot soldier and didn't do anything else, they would have just been quiet about the fact that he assaulted this woman, purportedly?
0: What the timing was on when they found out about it versus when they ran to the press with it, but I'm sure they held back a little while.
1: I think all great lies are embedded with tiny little grains of truth. I think most of the creepy, pervy stuff you're learning about him is true. He cheated on his wife. They split up. He was single for a while. He banged Fang Fang, the Chinese spy. Then he hooked up with some new chick. I just have a hard time believing that while he was in Congress, he went out. The one allegation that never really seemed to make sense to me was the most nefarious thing. It was almost like it was the cherry on top of the sundae. They're like, we need a topper. He can't just be pervy while he was single and breaking up with his wife. We need a thing to really push him out of the race. And I feel like, I mean, in my opinion,
0: he's happy to give it to him.
1: I'm not happy to defend this guy. I find him to be scum. I'm happy to see him go. And I'll add this to that, though. Do you think they replace him with someone you'll like more?
0: Or probably not.
1: Someone you'll like much less.
0: Do I get to pick?
1: No.
0: Oh, no, never mind.
1: No, it's going to be liberals from the Bay Area.
3: 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We talked about this on Tuesday.
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0: Usually there's not much that happens in Anchorage, Alaska that is newsworthy, but I do have something to share this morning.
1: And on Cinco de Mayo? We're going to Alaska? Seems like the wrong direction, doesn't it?
0: Hey, there's a Mexican in Anchorage.
1: There is?
0: There's Juan.
1: What's his name?
0: Juan.
1: Just the Juan.
0: There's Juan.
1: Just the Juan.
0: This is, we could call this little segment of the show, It Could Always Be Worse. This is bad, but it could always be worse.
1: It could be raining.
0: Well, that's true, but
1: probably will be one of these days soon.
0: I'm going to give you an example of something city officials did in America that sounds like communism, and then I'll show you how it could always be worse. In Anchorage, if you own a vacation rental, like a second property, Airbnb kind of thing, starting in August, you will now have to have, let me see, make sure I'm explaining this right, a registration number with the city. Starting in August, vacation rental owners in Anchorage will no longer be allowed to post or advertise listings of their property without the city's permission. City administered registration numbers.
2: I'm not sure that that's that unusual. I don't know if it says in the story whether this is the only place that happens. I do know that I have a rental property in a ski village.
0: I think I've been there, yeah.
2: Yeah, you've probably seen it. I've had it 10 or 12 years now, and just in the last 3 or 4 years, they've decided that they should charge $750 a year for the privilege of short-term rental.
0: Well, they must give you all kinds of great new services from that fee that they're charging you.
2: I haven't noticed a service yet of any kind other than allowing me to continue to do that business.
0: Well, I'm sure they owe you $750 worth of happy endings.
2: I would hope so, but not yet.
0: So people in Alaska or Anchorage are a little confused or upset about this because they didn't see it coming. And anyway, it could always be worse. Amsterdam is reportedly becoming the first city in the world to ban advertisements for meat and fossil fuels. Major city bans ads for meat and fossil fuels and sweeping crackdown critics call overreach. If you own a burger joint or a gas station,
1: or both,
0: you can no longer put up an ad on a bus bench for it.
1: What about radio? Could you advertise it on the radio? Because radio is more effective advertising anyway.
0: See, that's an interesting question, because you could argue, what if the radio station's outside the city, but it reaches the city?
1: Look out, that's going to be tricky.
0: What if you have a radio station that's technically not supposed to service that market? You know, it's like for a city an hour away, but it just kind of barely reaches there. Are you in violation of the law?
1: You know, the people in Amsterdam could listen to this show on the internet, and perhaps we could do ads for their meat and fuel. That's something to look into. It's a very targeted audience for a large regional syndicated program like ours, but really, we are worldwide, are we not?
0: Yeah. Also buried in the report here, you can't do ads for airline promotions. Here we go. Here's the explanation to your question. Billboards, tram stops, and metro stations. So, like, signs, basically.
1: That's it.
0: Okay. So, you can't have ads for chicken nuggets, SUVs, or Spirit Airlines.
1: What if it's halal-prepared meat? Can we advertise that? Because you can't stop Muslims from advertising their meat. You know that epic thing you talked about in Grand Prairie, the water park?
0: Yeah, sure.
1: They're serving food at the water park on Muslim-only day, and it will be specially prepared food for Islam rules, including halal-killed meat.
0: This is a ridiculous question, Mr. Kenneth. Of course the Muslims can do whatever they want.
1: Of course they can do anything they want. Nobody will say anything to them. I guess it's that whole they-might-cut-our-heads-off thing that, you know, they've got that going for them.
0: Oh, we have a new dumb thing to argue about now, speaking of Spirit Airlines.
1: Is it redistricting?
0: No, liberals are arguing that a lot of people pointed out yesterday, you know, Elizabeth Warren stopped the merger between JetBlue and Spirit Airlines. Mm-hmm. If it wasn't for that, Spirit would still exist. Liberals are saying, no, it was the Iran war and the cost of fuel that killed Spirit Airlines.
1: Before that, there was the JetBlue merger, and somebody reminded me yesterday after the show, Joe Biden actually bragged about that in one of his speeches. Joe and the other Democrats, I mean, yeah,
0: he booty isn't joke, really yeah.
1: Do anything. They made sure that didn't happen. They were very much against it. And now thousands of people out of work. Something like 50,000 passengers were stranded. I'm sure they've figured out a way. I mean, because sooner or later, you'll figure out a way around it, but it was very inconvenient.
0: 17,000 jobs. How about that? Yesterday, Secretary Sean Duffy, the current transportation secretary, made a fun May the 4th 30-second video to talk about Spirit Airlines going away and blaming it on Buttigieg and Biden. A long time ago in a galaxy far away is what it says.
3: What is thy bidding, my master?
4: The Department of Transportation has generally not gotten involved in these merger cases, but that's changing today.
3: Are you sure, Master Pete? Sounds like a horrible idea.
5: You think it's the right thing to do?
6: You know what? I agree.
0: See, what they're suggesting, Billy, what they're suggesting is that Elizabeth Warren and Buttigieg there are the Emperor Palpatine. Is that his name?
7: Yeah, too.
0: And that the Darth Vader serves them and that they're the evil empire.
7: Yeah, I get that.
0: Yeah.
1: That's, and on Star Wars Day, it was perfect, right?
0: So if you try to share that on social media, liberals will try to put a fact check on it that says, no, it was the Iran war, not Buttigieg killing the merger.
1: It's the first time I think I've seen that 250-year logo.
0: What'd you think of it?
1: It's a circle, kind of like the yin-yang.
0: They sprinkled it into the video there.
1: But instead of two things circling each other, yin-yang, negative, positive, whatever, there were three things circling each other. They were actually kind of shaped like a large sperm, if you've seen them in the textbook or in a microscope
0: never
1: or
0: seen
1: anything.
0: One, no.
1: Sperm are, you know, kind of rounded on the end, and then they have the tail going.
0: Oh, like a tadpole.
1: Oh, tadpole.
0: Sure,
1: that's exactly what it
0: probably
1: is.
0: Probably the comparison most people would have gone with.
7: Yeah, but he has to just trash up the show with all of his talk like.
0: Yeah, that's disgusting how you just start talking about sex for no reason.
1: Yeah, it's awful.
0: Yeah.
1: It's tragic. It's terrible what I've done to this otherwise just a crystal clear, clean show.
0: I, Kenny Webster, am disgusted that you, Mr. Kenneth, would do such a thing on this radio show.
1: Sorry, I guess I could just leave, but then you won't know about the Florida man, would you?
0: No, I'd be okay with him leaving. Do you guys want him to leave?
1: I'm okay with it.
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22: Just before midnight on Saturday, February 19th, 2005, Danielle Imbeau and her friend Richard Patron left a crowded Philadelphia bar. 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
23: It does not make sense. 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
25: No one had a motive to kill them.
22: Those same questions frustrated law enforcement. The FBI called it murder for hire.
23: Who killed these two individuals, and how did they get rid of them?
26: Both of them weren't the target. One of them was the target. The other one was wrong place, wrong time.
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25: It was definitely murder for hire for Danielle, not for Richard.
23: You're right, it could be. But it also could be something your son did, too.
25: 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No one.
23: He's your son. And in your eyes, he's innocent. 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
22: Fingers were pointed, allegations were made, and lines were drawn.
23: That drove the wedge between the families.
22: What happened to Danielle and Richard?
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22: I'm Andrea Gunning. In this series, I dig into my own investigation to find answers for the families and get justice for Richard and Danielle.
23: I just want some peace for my sister's soul, and I want some peace for my mother.
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0: muchachos? Muchachos.
1: Yeah.
2: Is this some Cinco de Mayo dance club music?
0: Yeah, that's basically the gist of it. This is what people party to south of the border.
2: Mm-hmm.
0: Everybody in the band has the same jacket, and they all have the same mustache. And
2: I love it.
0: And they all have the same amount of pot belly.
2: Absolutely.
1: Mm. What happened to the Macarena? I thought that was their big thing down there.
2: That was like a million years ago.
0: Yeah, and I think that was more of an American thing, Billy.
2: It started down south. I was in Mexico dancing to the Macarena about 2 weeks before it hit America.
0: Do you think the Mexicans stopped liking the Macarena when the Americans started liking it?
2: Absolutely.
0: Well, don't worry, Billy. I'll play it for you. I'll play all your favorites.
1: Oh, would you?
0: Yeah.
1: You're the swell, Kenny.
0: I'll play them all, like Macarena
1: and
0: Tequila.
1: What about the Cucaracha, Roach song?
0: Oh, yeah.
2: Did you see the Roach at the Met Gala? La cucaracha.
0: Yeah, we already
2: did. Running across the floor.
0: We already did the Met Gala before you got here, Mr. Kenneth. We're not going to talk about it anymore. We didn't even think you'd care.
2: No, I wouldn't care at all. I did have a question, though. You saw the paraplegic in the wheelchair, I'm assuming?
0: Whoa, quadriplegic.
2: Quadriplegic
0: trans black with cerebral palsy. You're welcome.
2: Now, my question is, since he's pretending he's a woman.
0: Right, not a woman, yeah.
2: Is he pretending he's a quadriplegic?
0: Man, you just blew
2: my
0: mind.
2: Is he pretending he's cerebral palsy? I don't know. If you can pretend one, why not pretend them all?
0: Man, I need to go walk around.
2: See? Yeah, we got to shake that off.
0: Got to think about that.
1: Because I heard we had a Florida man standing by. You know how Florida men are.
0: I'm going to go think about that trans black quadriplegic with cerebral palsy, first ever signed at a modeling agency at the Met Gala, while I listen to Mambo Number 5 in my headphones and you guys do the Florida man.
3: Watch out!
1: I can deal with that.
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1: That's what I'm saying.
0: Thanks to Donald J. Trump signing the Farm Act.
1: Ain't he something?
0: And he also recently rescheduled marijuana. Now it's a Schedule 3 or 4 narcotic. It's not a Schedule 1 anymore.
2: You gotta stay tuned. They keep changing the rules. They're starting to, the Supreme Court's starting to change rules about abortion, too. So stick around.
0: Boy, one thing that really triggers the libs. Trump is the most pro-marijuana president who ever lived, and it's not even close.
1: Not at all.
0: They hate that. Anyway.
1: A man named Guido has scaled the Frederick Douglass Bridge in Washington, D.C.
0: Wait, Guido Sarducci?
1: No, different Guido.
0: What's his last name?
1: Reichstadter.
0: Nah, it sounds like a typo. There's no way he's in it. Wait, is this Hitler's dream? It's an Italian-German hybrid?
1: I think it's a Mussolini-Hitler hybrid situation.
0: Is his middle name Chang?
1: Probably.
0: All three axis of evil.
1: Guido Reichstadter, which I think was the name of one of the guys that was in charge of on Hogan's Heroes.
0: Had to be.
1: Yeah, he kept coming by checking on Clink and the boys. Anyway, Guido decided the best way to protest the war with Iran that he is so against would be to climb up on one of the arches that holds up the bridge there in south of Washington, D.C. there.
0: Oh, I've seen those bridges before. They're not small.
1: Oh, no. And those bridges are, I mean, the arches are really high up there.
0: That doesn't seem safe. But then again, I guess for a brave Italian, German, Japanese hybrid like
1: Florida,
0: Guido,
1: yeah,
0: he's not worried.
1: So Friday, I believe, he climbed up there and just started camping out. And, you know, you would expect him to say something like, I'm not coming down until this war is over.
0: Sure, I get it.
1: Now, actually, he said he was going to come down Monday. But then he figured out a way to charge his phone, so he said he'll stay another day.
0: Get out of here.
1: The phone charging was crucial to staying or not staying on top of the bridge for a little bit longer. He says, I've got the stamina to stay up here another day. And then he said, also, I'm out of water, which wasn't as troubling to him as he was out of power for his phone. He estimated he will stay on the bridge until today. So he was going to come down Monday, but then he says, no, I'm man enough to stay up here another day.
0: So where is he right now?
1: Apparently he's still on the bridge, although they've opened the bridge back up. I said, you know, for a while they didn't let people drive under it or over the bridge because they were, you know, he was above them and they could have, if something happened, if he fell, I don't think a car running over him would have been that bad because he'd been dead.
0: That'd be hard to explain to your spouse. What happened to the car? A guy fell on it.
1: Yeah, off of the top of a bridge protesting the Iranian war.
0: Praline would immediately react, you're cheating on me, aren't you?
1: Of course, yeah. Or if I was the guy on the bridge, maybe he's just happy to not be home for a weekend.
0: No, Billy Ed, you don't think a guy would climb all the way up onto that bridge just to get away from the nagging of his wife?
1: No.
0: I'm
4: tired of everybody pretending like all these migrants have great food. Third world food is a scam. Hey, Jake, Matt, you've never had guac. 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
23: What's happening, fellow sports fans? It's Andy West. Let's look back on this day in sports history, May 5th. We'll start off today in 1973 at the 99th Kentucky Derby. Secretariat, ridden by Ron Turcotte, wins the race in record time. Secretariat would go on to win the Triple Crown, winning the Preakness and Belmont Stakes. Today in 1978, Pete Rose became the youngest and the 14th player in Major League Baseball history with 3,000 hits when he singled against Montreal's Steve Rogers at Cincinnati's Riverfront Stadium. And jumping ahead today in 2013, LeBron James is presented the award for the NBA's Most Valuable Player. Then, playing for Miami, he got 120 of 121 first-place votes in the balloting, giving him the award for the fourth time. The Heat would also win the NBA title that year, and LeBron would also get the Finals MVP.
22: Now you know. 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

0: Nobody ever talks about how hard the life is of a comedian. Being a comedian's hard. I'll give you an example. Back in 1946, a woman released a comedy film in Germany. The woman's name was Eil Werner. You may be familiar with her from that song we were playing a brief moment ago, Das East Berlin.
1: Sure, yeah.
0: She was a German star during World War II. The film's called Tell the Truth. It was a comedy film about a nurse and a tennis player. It was kind of a rom-com. And they were filming it at the end of Nazi-occupied World War II.
1: I think her and Brad Pitt went to the movies together Bastards movie.
0: Maybe. I don't know.
2: That's not the same woman.
0: I don't think so. No, I don't know. Anyway, Tell the truth. They were filming it as at the end of Nazi-occupied Germany, and then the Soviets came in, and they took over the state for a while, and then England came in. But these people still had to finish the film, right?
1: Well, of course. The show must go on.
0: Imagine you're emptying out the concentration camps and cleaning up after the British bombings and the Russian bombings and all. And it was like, hey, good news, everyone. We have a comedy film for you to go watch.
1: Yay, we're in the mood to laugh.
0: It doesn't really seem like...
2: Not so much.
0: You know, seems like a tough job. No one ever talks about... You talk about how bad World War II was for everyone. And it was bad, obviously. But no one ever talks about how hard it was for the German comedians.
1: So tough. Oh, so tough. That and going on the road. You know, but that's a story as old as time.
0: Sure. Yeah, that's true. Yeah.
1: Are they over it now? Did they get over it?
0: Well, there is good news, Billiad. They're all dead, so it doesn't really...
1: Well, all right, then.
0: Yeah, it doesn't really make a difference at this point.
1: You know, there's one way to look at life is, all the terrible things that are happening around you. You know, one of these days you'll be dead and it won't matter anymore, so you got that going for you.
0: Some people think Stephen Hawking was a real scumbag because he cheated on his wife and she would wipe his butt for him because he's disabled, you know?
2: Okay.
0: And that is a scummy thing to do. But then on the other hand, he was a degenerate atheist who thought about the whole universe in terms of tiny molecules. So, in his mind, he was just one small, irrelevant part of a vast, infinite amount of matter.
1: Sure, that's the way I look at it, too.
0: So, in his head, why would it matter if he cheated, you know?
1: Uh-huh. It doesn't really matter in the long run. He's not the only guy that's ever cheated on his wife. But you know what?
0: What's that?
1: There are wives out there who are cheating on their husbands, too. Sometimes with the husbands of the other wives. And sometimes with, you know, their best friends or their sister. Look out now.
0: They say that 60% of men cheat in America. I guess the other 40% must cheat in Europe.
2: I guess so. Yeah. Just while they're on vacation out of the country.
0: Sure. Yeah.
2: Maybe in Mexico.
0: People don't go down to Mexico to cheat on their wives, do they?
2: No, but it's Cinco de Mayo. I'm
1: reading a story here about Richie Valens, La Bamba. Happy Cinco de Mayo, Cinco de Drinko, whatever you call it. Billboard had put together a playlist to celebrate, and La Bamba was number one on the list.
0: Well, wouldn't you know, I've got the song on the screen. How do you like that? Do you like the Richie version more or the Los Lobos version?
2: Oh. Which one's this?
0: Los Lobos.
2: I'm fine with it.
0: Or is it Los Lonely Boys? Nobody knows. No,
2: no
0: one can tell the
2: no
0: difference.
2: There's no way to know.
0: I don't even think they... Imagine how confused their wives must be. What band is your husband in? Los Lobos. No, he's in Los Lonely Boys.
2: Wait, it's on his jacket. It's in the closet. Read his jacket.
0: I don't know. One or the other. Nobody knows. We're coming up on 1 year since Camp Mystic in Texas Hill Country.
2: Oh, well, there's a fun topic, huh?
0: Well, it's in the news today. There's a debate over whether or not they should be able to reopen the camp. And I got to think, they should have a right to reopen the camp. But would you send your kids to a place that is obviously the plot line to every famous horror film ever made?
2: That's true. Oh, you didn't hear about what happened last year at the camp? It'll be fine.
0: Hey, welcome to Camp Mystic. I never heard of this place. How come there's no kids here?
2: Mm-hmm.
0: Well, last year, everyone died in a historic flood. But I'm sure this year, there won't be ghosts and scary things to deal with.
1: I got to tell you, freak storm, what, the 100-year flood, all that kind of stuff. Well, what do you think the chances are? What are the odds, Vegas would probably tell you, that would happen again this summer?
0: Well, would you want to spend the night there?
1: Yeah, I'd be fine with it.
0: Really? No,
1: yeah.
0: No.
1: Well, first of all, I'm assuming, and I don't know this because I don't know people that work there, but I'm assuming they are going to make some changes, some new rules maybe, possibly ways to prevent something like that. Get ahead of it this time to prevent something like that from happening again.
0: You're probably right, but the camp owners, the Eastland family, decided not to reopen it this year. And
1: Well, then what's the issue?
0: Well, some people feel like it was Dan Patrick who bullied them into not opening it. So
1: I don't like that guy.
0: There's an op-ed today in the Chronicle about it. I don't know. I don't have kids, so
1: if you can be bullied by Dan Patrick, then you probably deserve what you got.
0: Man, truer words have never been spoken, Mr. Kenneth. Sometimes when you open your mouth, I just wish you'd shut it. But actually, that's a really good point, you know?
1: Ooh. Are you flirting with me?
0: No, I was just agreeing with you.
1: It's hard to tell sometimes.
0: Why is everything got to be sexual with you guys?
1: You're the one making it sexual.
0: No, I'm not. You just said I'm flirting with you because I agreed with you.
1: It seemed like you were, is all.
0: All right, coming up, sports, whenever someone gets here.
1: Yeah, sure.
0: But in the meantime...
1: Oh, don't forget Ohio. And I don't know what other states, but I did hear Ohio is voting today.
0: Oh,
1: they're probably voting for some, Muslim guy to run the city or the country or whatever.
0: No, I think it's a governor, Kash Patel. Not Kash Patel. Ooh, I just did a racism.
1: Yeah, you did.
0: I just did a racism.
1: It's Ramadami.
0: No, Ramaswamy.
1: Vivek Ramadami is his name.
0: Ramaswamy is his name. Ramaswamy.
1: Same guy. It's the same thing.
0: I actually agree with a lot of what Vivek Ramaswamy says, but I do wonder if he agrees with it. Some people have pointed out he just says things that he thinks will poll well.
1: Mm-hmm. Like a politician.
0: And I don't know if that's true or not, but I will say this. If someone's selling you a car and they don't like the car, do you care?
1: No, I don't care at all.
0: You wanted the car, right? You don't care if he likes the car. He's giving you what you wanted.
1: And the politician is nothing but a salesman. He's selling himself.
0: Yeah, and policies that he likes. Marco Rubio expects a frank meeting. Oh, I'm sorry. That's the wrong story. Ohio heads to the polls as Ramaswamy hopes to lock in as Republican candidate for governor. It's the primaries today.
1: How many other Republicans running against him?
0: There are several, but none of them are polling well. Only he's polling well. It's going to be him. I think he's the guy. J.D. Vance is out supporting him. The Trump campaign's out supporting him. There's some guy named Casey Push. Am I saying that right? YouTube provocateur. He's the long shot challenger.
1: A provocateur.
0: That's what it says. Yeah, he's a And you know how provocateurs are.
1: We should get that.
0: A morning radio provocateurs.
1: Radio provocateurs.
0: Do you think we could sell that at ilovewj.com?
1: I don't see why not.
0: I do these comedy shows. Next week, we're going to be at the Improv on Thursday night in Houston. And some people have pointed out, wouldn't it be cool if we had merch at the shows?
1: That'd be cool.
0: And I said, you know what's even better? Instead of having to buy the merch at the show and then carry it home, you could just buy drinks and snacks and then get merch on our website and we'll send it to your house.
1: Maybe I ought to bring one of them posters they take to events like that.
0: Yeah.
1: And on the poster, it's got that QR code. And then if you want merch... They can just scan the code. It'll take them right to the store. See,
0: that's a pretty awesome idea. My problem.
1: They do it at every fundraiser we've ever been to for charities and stuff. You know, it's like if you want to donate, you just click right there. Like that on your phone, and they're boop, boop, boop, and there goes your money.
0: The thing I don't like about QR codes is they kind of look like Muslim letters, like Arabic, you know, when you see it. Doesn't it kind of make you think about that? It's like, well, does this make me one of the sand people? From Star Wars, I mean.
1: Gotcha.
0: Is what I'm talking about.
1: That sand.
0: Yeah.
1: Not the other sand.
0: No, that's just a coincidence that they both dress and talk alike. I'm sure George Lucas hadn't thought of that when he made the film.
1: Never.
0: No.
1: And the people that accused him of making that little guy that owned Obi-Wan when he was a little boy.
0: They say he was supposed to be a Jewish stereotype.
1: Yeah, I never saw it.
0: Me neither.
1: Never saw it.
0: Me neither. And Jar Jar Binks definitely doesn't remind me of the way black people are portrayed in minstrel shows. I don't know why people think that. If you see that, that's on you. You're the problem.
1: Misa don't know what you talk about.
0: Yeah, exactly.
1: It was the big boss man, though, that I think was made Jar Jar palatable.
0: The only thing from that movie that reminds me of real life is J.B. Pritzker in Jabba the Hutt.
1: That's true. Yeah, and he did like girls dancing for him in bikinis.
0: It is a little on the nose, isn't it?
1: Yep.
0: Yeah. J.B. Pritzker's brother, how come he never got into trouble? He's all over the Epstein files. He was vacationing with Epstein. They were emailing each other. Women have accused him, called him out by name. And until about a month ago, he was the CEO of Hyatt Hotels.
1: Wow.
0: No one ever cared about that?
1: Yeah. I guess because he's not a politician.
0: And people are probably too easily distracted by black trans quadriplegics with cerebral palsy professionally modeling at the Met Gala last night.
1: Mm.
0: Finally.
1: I still suspect there's a palsy pretender amongst us.
0: Trans palsy?
1: Yeah.
0: Yeah.
3: Walton L. Johnson.
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0: Yesterday, I was accused of being a paid influencer. Did you get what that is, Billy Ed?
1: No.
0: You're being paid to have an opinion. Like, you're being paid to say, I think people with food stamps should be able to get Doritos.
1: Uh-huh.
0: Which isn't my opinion. But yesterday, I was accused of being a paid influencer because...
1: What kind of money is involved in that?
0: I don't know. I don't get any of it.
1: He's not getting any.
0: No, I'm not.
1: Yes, no, we should look into that.
0: You would take money to tell people you should be able to use your food stamps to buy Doritos?
1: I like Doritos pretty good. I mean, Cool Ranch is the best ones, but I can eat some other ones too.
0: So you want to buy other people Doritos?
1: No, I don't want to buy it for them.
0: That's what we're talking about.
1: You're paying their... Never mind,
0: Billy Ed. Yesterday,
1: well,
0: I
1: get reimbursed. Right? If I'm a paid influencer, then I get money back.
0: Oh, yeah. You're pretty smart. Have you ever been reimbursed for the money people spend on food stamps?
1: No, because I ain't being paid to influence them yet. I need that money.
0: Fine. We'll get the money for you. Yesterday, I was accused of being a paid influencer because I said Mays Middleton is going to win the attorney general race in Texas. And I'm not sure why people are so easily triggered. He's ahead by 10 points right now.
1: You're just reporting... The news that came out from the polls.
0: University of Houston's political polling group just came out with a study yesterday. It said Paxton leads Cornyn by 3 points. Wright leads Dan French by 7 points, or Beau French, excuse me, in the railroad commissioner race. But then 37% of people are undecided in that race. And then Middleton leads Chip Roy by 9 points.
1: Okay.
0: That's almost 10 points.
1: All right.
0: That's a lot of points there.
1: Mays, he's like a round up.
0: Well, it's 1 point. I think Mays Middleton's... It's always... They always say it's within 3 points is the...

0: Yeah, maybe he hears that every day of the year except Cinco de Mayo. Wouldn't that be refreshing to have something else for a day?
1: Rockets Victor on X, I only play this music once a year because that's all I can tolerate. I could tolerate your people's food almost every day, especially Tex-Mex. Mexican food I could eat once a week. Tex-Mex I could probably eat every other day. Barbecue twice a week. Cajun food once or twice a week, I'd be good with that. That's how.
0: What about sushi? What about Chinese food? What about Thai and Thai curry? I love the Asian food.
1: I'll eat Asian food twice a week, but I won't. I don't want it to be the same Asian food.
0: No, but see, you can go get Asian food and you can get fish. You know, three ways with three different sauces, and then you can go back and you can have fried rice with shrimp or crab meat. You can get the mugu pan stuff.
1: Now, I tried having a three-way before. It's exhausting. It's a lot of work pleasing two women at once.
0: Women? Oh, yeah, I could imagine.
1: Wait, what were you? Oh, no. No. Well, when
2: I
1: you
2: think
1: said
2: I went off the rails a little bit here with y'all's Cinco de Mayo stuff. I thought for the sports report this morning, I would just focus on sports related to Cinco de Mayo.
1: So just soccer, and what's the other thing they like? Baseball, I guess?
2: World Cup. Just World Cup. The World Cup is coming to Houston, among other places. Not long now. Won't be long now. Getting close.
1: It's a Brown Country Walton and Johnson Sports Report, and it's brought to you by this black guy and his sponsor, which is Sombreros.
2: We are sponsored by Sombreros this morning.
1: And our comedy show next week at the Houston Improv, Thursday night. We'll see you
0: there. Wear a sombrero, get in free.
1: No, but
0: wear a sombrero and the comedians can make fun of you.
1: Wear a sombrero and we'll get you laid, I guarantee.
0: Didn't you have a sombrero on stage at one of your shows recently? And it was a big hit.
1: Last year at Operation Comedy Therapy, we gave away a sombrero. To raise money for Wheelchairs for Warriors.
0: You could have people come up and take pictures in the clever sombrero. That'd be fun.
1: Well, anyway, next Thursday, meet us at the Houston Improv 1 week from this Thursday. It'll be a blast.
2: Yeah. So there you go.
1: All right, what do you got?
2: I told you, World Cup's coming.
1: That's the whole thing? That's all you're going to do?
0: That's sports.
1: You got to give us a little more than that.
2: Well, you don't want like the schedule or something, do you?
1: Well, I got something here for you.
2: We got Mexico and South Africa. You know, the Republic of Korea, USA, Canada, Paraguay, Switzerland, Qatar. I don't know.
1: No,
2: I ain't from there, but
1: it's Qatar. I hear Qatar.
2: Yeah, they coming. Qatar, all of them.
1: Qatar is more friendly with the goth girls. They really like that.
0: That's the Qatar. Yeah.
1: Okay, how about, I think this counts as a brown person sport. Kentucky Derby earns historic ratings for a second year in a row. People like watching horses race.
2: It was an exciting race. I mean, from the back of the pack, going to the outside. You know, if that horse had the inside, he would have won by a couple of lengths, but he wasn't against the rail. He was on the outside, and he come around all of them.
0: And that lady, the trainer that they made a big deal about, you know, she was losing her mind, which I can imagine. You know, she's seeing the horse that she trained making a charge like that around all the other horses. And, oh, it was brilliant. It was wonderful. I just don't think they give enough credit to the horse.
1: Of course,
0: you know, when it's all over.
1: All right. Last year, there were almost 18 million people watching. And according to the Nielsen ratings and Adobe Analytics, this year it was almost 20 million. And I got to think the fact that the Kentucky Derby is now vastly more popular than every award show probably has at least a little something to do with gambling on your phone.
0: Probably. Also, is that live? 20 million live? What about the people that went back and watched it? You know, because they heard it was an exciting race, like me. I didn't watch it live, but I went back and I watched it later. I streamed it.
1: You could get 20 million views off a clip on Twitter.
0: Exactly.
1: I think it's live is what they mean.
0: So how many people? I would say probably twice that.
1: Hundreds of millions. If
0: went back and looked at more.
1: Clips on social media.
0: Sure.
1: Anyway, in total, this year's race brought on NBC a 12% increase over last year's numbers. And, I give a little bit of credit to the hats, Mr. Kenneth.
0: Well, the hats do have something important to say.
1: You know, yes. What would work better if women just wore the hats?
2: Just the hats.
1: Just the hats.
2: Mm.
1: But their hats are so, pageantry-esque that they...
0: You wouldn't notice that nothing else?
1: They come draped down over their nips and all that is...
0: Okay.
1: Yeah.
0: Well, thanks for the description.
1: Well, you know...

0: could leave a little something to the imagination.
1: What, nipples? That offended you? Nipples. You were talking about sperm earlier.
0: I'm not offended. I'm just saying it wasn't necessary is all.
1: Speaking of not necessary, the woman accusing star NFL wide receiver Stephon Diggs of assault has revealed in a Massachusetts courtroom that she had a sexual relationship with the former Patriot before becoming his personal chef.
2: Well, duh. I assume that the minute she started getting after him for some of that money. He probably made her some... You know how women will hear a thing and it sounds like a promise? Like a man will say, oh, baby, I'd marry you tomorrow if I wasn't already married, you know? And then she will say, well, he's going to marry me. I will take you to Paris when the season is over. And she's thinking, he'll actually take me to Paris when the season is over. You know, men, sometimes they say stuff. And then after they, you know, cracked it, then they forgot that they said that.
1: But then there's this other thing that happens where you don't say something, but the woman hears something in her head that you never said.
2: Yep.
1: And then for, and then for 8 months, you're trying to explain to them that, never mind. And Jamila Adams testified on Monday that she initially began conversing with Diggs on Instagram over 4 years ago.
2: Mm-hmm.
1: And to your point, right, Adams described their relationship as complicated, an exact quote, because they began as friends becoming lovers. And then at some point, he started giving her a salary of $2,000 per week. Adams claims to have skills specializing in recovery, something sought after by Diggs as he worked his back injury.
2: I thought she was a chef.
1: I know.
2: Oh, but also...
1: Live-in cook and, and masseuse. And
2: masseuse, I'm guessing, is what recovery means.
1: Did she just massage the one muscle?
2: Thinking probably.
3: One horny little Mexican.
4: 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I'm not quite sure yet.
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16: 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A black man from the projects comes forward with information about the case.
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16: 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Lee Harris is sentenced to 90 years.
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16: Behind bars, Lee finds an unlikely ally in his cellie, Robert. The pair are like chalk and cheese. There's no way their paths would ever cross on the outside. But as a fellow inmate, Robert sees through the lies and vows to do the unthinkable. Clear Lee's name.
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1: I am the Frito Bandito.
0: Everybody but Kenny. You're not following the advice.
1: Bro, this is a classic, dude.
2: I don't know why, but I just suddenly got the urge to go watch High Chaparral on TV.
1: I don't know what that means, but I did too.
0: Yeah, you should watch it with me.
1: Hell yeah, bro. Put it on. Let's go. We'll be right back after this.
2: Book and Blue Boy. And what was that Mexican guy's name? It was in there.
1: Jose?
2: Yeah, probably. No, it was something like that. Sancho or...
1: Sancho?
2: I can't remember.
1: Dirty Sanchez?
2: Not that.
1: No. Is Sanchez always dirty? How do you get a nickname like that?
0: That's a good question.
1: Yeah, yeah.
0: Probably just that one guy.
1: I am the Frito Bandito.
2: Love Fritos corn chips. I love them. I do. And then you got to pull your guns out. I love Fritos corn chips. I'll take them from you at gunpoint, you know?
1: The thing that I always thought was odd about that is I have a lot of Mexican friends. I live in Houston. I know a lot of Latinos and Hispanics and Tejanos, and none of them are offended by that. They all think it's fun and funny, and they enjoy. It's like Italian guys always think Mario's cool. Do you think my Italian in-laws are mad?
0: I doubt it.
1: My cousins are not in-laws.
0: No, they're family.
1: They're definitely not mad about Mario.
2: What about that guy Guido up on the bridge? You think they're proud to be part of the Guido contingent?
1: See, you wonder if the guy on the bridge was Italian or German because his name was Guido Reichstadt or whatever.
0: Reichstadter.
1: But in this world of trans, black, quadriplegics with cerebral palsy at the Met Gala, you know, it's possible he was none of those things.
2: I think y'all are onto something when you said if you pretend to be a woman.
1: Right.
2: Well, how you know you're not pretending to be a cripple?
1: Did you guys see last night at the pedophile ball, because that's what the Met Gala is, Cardi B was dressed like someone's lower intestines?
0: Well, I guess I missed it. Yeah, but they said fashion is art, and not all art is for all of you.
1: Look at what I got on the screen over here. Look at that.
0: Oh, look at that. She's full of poop.
1: She looks like intestines, right?
0: She's full of poop.
1: I got to hand it to you, Mr. Kenneth. You haven't really been leaning into the Met Gala fashion. You haven't really talked about it at all.
0: Like everything else the liberals touch, they've taken it too far. They go to extremes. There's no such thing as a moderate. In this world of liberal discourse anymore.
1: Nick Fuentes, the leader of the Groypers, just announced that he is now a moderate Democrat.
0: There's no such thing.
1: Well, I wonder, too, does he know the moderate Democrats are for pot legalization and gay marriage, and they support the war in Israel? And, like, what do you think a moderate Democrat is?
0: I don't think they know.
1: It's all stuff you claim to be against. What are you talking about?
0: Now, if you don't want to have to explain the following subject to young children that are nearby the radio, then scoot them on out of the area or, you know, do what you got to do.
1: What do you got?
0: I've had this question posed to me before, and I didn't know if it was something we wanted to chat about, but at this point, to make the point that these liberals are actually insane, they said it's a mental illness, as you've heard here many times. I've told you that for years.
1: Mm.
0: There are trans-identifying men who are freezing cylinders of tomato sauce, and then they insert the frozen cylinders.
1: Oh, God. Don't say this.
0: Into an area that a man can insert things in.
1: These are trans women, and, so they're men.
0: Yeah. And when it melts, they are...
1: menstruating.
0: They are pretending to have their period.
1: I knew where this was going before you even said it.
0: I thought, the first time I ever heard that somebody was just making a joke.
1: Babylon Bee.
0: Suggesting that that's something they should do. I've looked it up. I've researched it. I have gone to multiple websites, and yes, they are really doing this. Mock periods, fake menstruating for fake women. How do you not call that a mental illness?
1: And also, wouldn't the one good thing about being a trans woman instead of a normal woman be that you don't have to have cramps and all that?
0: Now,
1: isn't that the part of it that's good is you don't have to do that?
0: Well, they start inserting king cake babies up their rectum so that later they can say they delivered a child. I don't know.
1: I've never met a real woman who liked when that happened.
0: There's
1: to
0: a
1: her.
0: Picture of the frozen, the tubes of frozen tomato sauce.
1: They look like Slim Jims.
2: That's what I was just saying. It looked like Slim Jim.
1: Now they ruined Slim Jims. I know.
2: I can't.
1: I usually like a Slim Jim on a road trip. Now I don't want one.
0: I just can't pretend with these people anymore. They take everything too far. That's the reason the laws about abortion changed, because they pushed it too far. Everybody was okay, you know, kind of like, oh, well, it's not great, but it's not awful. And then they took it too far. They take everything so far that people have to just stick. No, that's it. Stop. See,
1: this is another one of those things I agree with Mr. Kenneth on. I think that back when the Supreme Court overturned Roe v. Wade, and the Democrats were still in charge of most of the country at the time,
0: mm-hmm.
1: they could have probably passed an Abortion Rights Act if they just said early first term trimester before a heartbeat. Do you think at the time Mitt Romney would have voted against that or Lindsey Graham? No, they would have voted for it.
0: You're trying to put rules on the abortion, and they want, that's the liberals want. No rules. Anything goes. Everything is fine.
1: That's it. They didn't want to have to say, okay, there's a point where it's a baby. Okay, no. What about the day before it's born? Isn't it a baby but the day? No, it's never a baby until we say it's a baby.
0: Well, I told you we had abortion news this morning, and the court has issued a temporary order, waiting to see if, I guess, it gets full approval, allowing access to the abortion pill again. You can have abortion pills mailed to you. Like, you can probably get erectile dysfunction pills or all kinds of medicine sent to you in the mail. And they have decided, the justices have paused the ruling, making it illegal. So it opens it up to be legal again, at least for a while.
1: Now, look, I'm against it. But for the record, falling down a flight of stairs, still totally legal.
0: But the abortion pill works early on, which if you're
1: the morning after,
0: if you're opposed to abortion, at least it's not third trimester or fourth, God forbid, post-delivery abortion.
1: See, and that's the part of this that I think a lot of people, not everyone is as extreme on this. It feels like the only two groups of people that ever want to talk about it are arrest everyone who's ever had an abortion or legalize late-term abortion
0: all
1: for teenage girls,
0: across the board,
1: taxpayer-funded without their parents' permission.
0: That's right.
1: There is a group of people in the middle there that are like, early. Yeah,
0: that's called Middle America, the rest of us.
1: But they don't participate in the conversation because the other two groups of people are so extreme about
0: exactly.
1: it.
0: Exactly.
1: And we rarely talk about this on a morning show because it's a morning show and it's not fun to talk about it. Unless you end it with the Monty Python song, Every Sperm is Sacred.
0: Of
1: and
0: course.
1: Then somehow that seems to redeem the whole conversation.
3: But somehow, after talking about men shoving tomato sauce up their butts,
1: it's not as bad.
3: This seems better somehow. Yeah, let's talk about dead babies instead.
1: Yeah, and when we get back, more illegal immigration.
4: No, no, no.
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0: If you know the words, join in. It's a lot of fun.
1: La casita, lo pronto, hacia ego, dos amigos.
2: Billy, this song is called Winona. It's about the star of Beetlejuice.
1: Of course it is.
2: Obviously.
1: Yeah, obviously.
2: Yeah, come on. Have a little sensitivity towards shoplifting addicts on the West Coast.
3: Yeah, who didn't know that?
2: Yeah, who didn't know that, Billy Ed? Ugh.
1: I do know where Wallaceville, Texas is.
2: Where is it?
1: You don't know where it is, do you?
2: Not off the top of my head.
1: You've made the drive between here and Houston, where we are, and let's say Beaumont.
2: It looks like it's near a lot of water.
1: Yeah, well, the Lost and Old Rivers and the Trinity River. When you're I-10ing, heading east towards Louisiana from here, you pass a lot of water, and then Wallaceville is right down there.
2: It's halfway between Winnie and Mount Bellevue.
1: There you go. The reason it popped up is because it was in the news. I saw a video this morning of a big old wedding. Folks was having them a wedding in Wallaceville, and part of the fun, I guess when it was all over during the reception and the dancing, and maybe they bring out the cake and stuff.
2: Yes, sir.
1: Is they had these two big towers, basically. Look, standing there on ones on each side of the bride and groom, and they lit them up, and it was like fireworks. It was just flames were just shooting out. Woo, that's exciting. Until it caught the room on fire. And everybody went to running around trying to figure, you know, some women were screaming and hollering, oh, my God. And then the men were like, I'll take care of this. And they grabbed a ice bucket with a, you know, a bunch of melted ice in, half ice, half water. And they start trying to put the flames out and stuff. Looked like a hell of a good time. That's all.
2: Hell yeah, that does sound like...
1: We sure want to get in on some of that.
2: Exciting news from McDonald's this morning. McDonald's
1: is... possible?
2: Well, sort of. There's a certain group of people that are going to get blamed for what I'm about to tell you. I'm not saying who's doing it, but McDonald's has decided to get rid of the self-serve soda fountains nationwide.
1: Oh, boy. Don't tell me people are taking advantage of them.
2: People are taking advantage of them.
1: Damn it.
2: It certainly looks like it.
1: And then they ruin it for the rest of us who just want to go back two or three times.
2: There's a group of people who walk into the McDonald's and they ask for a cup for water. And then after they give them the cup for water...
1: They don't get water.
2: They don't get water. They fill it up with... And not only do they do that, but they post about it on TikTok. When McDonald's gives you a water cup and then you go in...
3: Well, you have to buy the cup?
2: No, the cup's free.
3: Now, see, the cup is what's costing money. I mean, I know this from convenience store people, IC people, all these, the people at the movies where they give you the cup is what costs them money. That's why they charge. The soda fountain stuff, that costs them like 3 cents.
2: Mm.
3: Now, the cup is where the money is. But what if I was to walk into McDonald's with my own cup?
2: Well, money's money. Whether, it's the soda or the cup itself, McDonald's doesn't want to give things away for free anymore to the group of people.
1: That certain group who's taking advantage.
2: Who we will never say out loud who it is. McDonald's is going to eliminate self-serve soda stations nationwide because of changing consumer habits, they say.
1: Uh-huh. Cheaters.
2: Yeah. Anyway.
1: Oh, man.
2: Well, whoever's doing it, shame on you. Thanks a lot for now.
1: But remember, there is no shame in this country anymore. Nobody has shame.
2: Well,
1: and I find that to be a shame.
2: No, there's people that brag about how many food stamps they have.
1: Of course. Yeah. Oh, look, I got EBT for this and EBT for that. I got free Coke or, maybe, I hate to say it, but, you might have to go with that coin-fed Coke machine. Like a payphone. You put 3 quarters in and you can get a little Coke. You get 20 seconds of Coke.
2: You know what you almost never see these days is the that you used to see a lot a decade ago?
1: Yeah, payphones.
2: No, the Coca-Cola Freestyle machine. But
1: Freestyle.
2: Payphones, too. But
1: yeah. We've been trying to educate kids on stuff that they don't see anymore.
2: Mm-hmm.
1: Like phones in the house attached to the wall or sitting on the table, with a cord. Yeah, they don't know about that kind of stuff either. What is the Freestyle?
2: Okay, so for about a decade ago, you'd start seeing these real fancy self-serve machines where you could design a soda flavor. You'd say, I want diet raspberry Fanta, or I want wild cherry Pepsi or whatever it was. And then
3: I've always seen the kids that want that. They just do it themselves. They go Coke, and then they go over here and get a little Sprite, get a little, you know, whatever, and then you can mix it up like that.
2: Yeah.
0: But they had machines that would do it for you for a while.
2: Yeah.
0: And they're complicated. Maybe people didn't understand how they worked.
2: No, I think they understood how it worked.
0: Well, the young kids did.
2: I think there was someone who was going in and saying, I need a cup for water.
3: Mm-hmm.
2: And this young man or woman, whoever it may be, would then go on to steal the soda.
3: I'm still curious about that certain group of people that's causing the problem. I hate to guess, but I'm going to say, is it?
2: Nope, don't do it.
3: No, construction workers?
2: Yes, construction workers, yeah. there's a group. Look, I only know this because I'm on the
3: oil field workers?
2: No, that's not it. I only know this because I see a lot of short videos on the internet. There are people
3: short people.
2: Yes, that's what it is. Not only do they do it, but they make videos to brag about it. I really don't get it. And then you're like, look, here's how to get a free Coke. Like, yeah. We know how to steal things. You don't have to explain it to us.
3: Mr. O's right, though. Why even bother asking for the cup? Walk in the McDonald's or whatever with your own cup. Maybe one of those Walton Johnson stainless tumblers at our store. And then you could just go fill it up and walk out.
2: Well, to your point, do you think the kid making $8 an hour at McDonald's is going to guard the self-serve soda machine? Is he even looking at it?
3: And if he is, you know, is he going to say something? Because you know how people are in the fast food. I don't know if you've seen any of the videos from some of the fights that break out in a fast food restaurant, but that's exactly the kind of thing that would jump off.
0: Nobody wants that.
2: Nobody wants to jump off.
0: No.
2: Yesterday, we briefly told you the story of Chiraya Rana, the 35-year-old former J.P. Morgan Chase banker of Indian origin, who was fired not long ago from
3: Indian, like,
2: No, not TP.
3: We're talking Slurpee.
2: Yes, Slurpee, yes.
3: Okay.
2: He worked on the leveraged finance team at J.P. Morgan Chase, and he's now a principal at another investment firm. He has accused his executive director of forcing him to have sex with her, and someone did an investigation and realized he made the whole thing up. He even went on to call his wife a fish head with no cannons or something, and he said that she said that about him, his former boss.
3: Uh-huh.
2: In late April last month, Rana filed a lawsuit in the New York Supreme Court, and he accused his boss of sexually harassing, coercing him into being a sex slave.
0: Yeah, she was forcing him into the act.
2: He claimed that she would drug him with Viagra and force degrading acts, including a threesome, racial insults, threatening his career. He included affidavits from anonymous witnesses, claimed to have PTSD. Anyway, an investigation was basically conducted, revealed he probably made it all up. He also pretended his dad was dead to get bereavement leave, but his dad's alive, and he spoke to the New York Post this weekend in an interview.
3: Is he pissed?
2: Yeah, kind of, yeah. Anyway, in the divorce settlement here, I'm going to be on Fishhead's side with no cannons. I just want to say.
0: And which one is she now?
2: The wife, yeah.
0: Why was he insulting his wife when he was mad at his boss?
2: He made up insults about his wife and said his boss said it.
0: Said the boss called her that. He didn't call her that. She did.
2: Purportedly.
0: But he made it up, so actually he did.
2: This is what's all alleged. We don't really know, but it certainly seems like he made it up. It is a weird thing to make up about your wife.
3: Yes, it is.
2: If that's true, is what we're saying.
0: You know it is.
2: It certainly seems that way.
4: We can't allow President Trump to continue deporting big booty Latinas. If there are 9, they should be fine. These are big, juicy, perfectly round booties that we simply can't let go, Mr. President. Where are we going to find big booties like these? Canada. Women in Canada have no booty.
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0: is exciting. This is so fun. Yesterday was only Cuatro de Mayo, but today we're Cinco in it.
1: So $6 a gallon gas, and you got the leftists at the Met Gala, where it cost $100,000 to get in, and tickets are $350,000, having a resistance ball against Trump. Tax the rich, y'all.
0: Yeah.
1: Attendees preach equity, anti-capitalism, while dropping enough money to buy a house on their clothing.
0: Mm-hmm.
1: Classic limousine liberals, cocktail Marxists, if you will. Martini Marxists,
0: I believe. It's gotten out of hand. It used to be fun. You know, it's like you would watch the red carpet pre-Grammys or pre-Academy Awards show to see who wore what. Who are you wearing? But they've taken it to that, like we talked about earlier, they've just gone so far that it's not even interesting anymore.
1: Here's what I wonder. Does the black trans quadriplegic cerebral palsy professional model get invited to the Coke orgy afterwards, or does that's just for show at the ball?
0: Yeah, no, if it's not invited, then I think everybody is in trouble.
1: Erin Rose Philippe, also known as Ariana Rose Philippe, is the black transgender model with quadriplegic cerebral palsy who attended the Met Gala last night. This is the DEI checklist Olympics right here. Heavily promoted as a historic intersectional win. Black plus trans plus disabled plus wheelchair. What, no Muslim? No Jewish?
0: You know, they had to pick one side or the other. Like they said, if you are anti-Israel in this whole thing, then you must be pro-Hezbollah. You've got to have a side.
1: It's the Met Gala DEI bingo card, all in one go, prioritizing identity stacking over PR, over fashion merit. Fashion is art theme, they said, was the theme last night.
0: Fashion is art. I've told you that for years.
1: So this is elite tokenism. You're an elitist, but you're a quadriplegic trans. The same industry pushing these narratives often exploits labor as sustainability issues and historically prioritized conventional beauty standards. Boy, these are interesting notes that I got here.
0: And then you got a gal dressed like the lower intestine of a rat.
1: Cardi B.
0: That's beauty standards is what that is.
1: Normal people are out dealing with inflation. We got the ridiculous housing costs, crime, economic pressure, inflation, and elites are flying into a red carpet freak show of avant-garde costumes.
0: Of course they are.
1: I wish they would all stop and look at themselves in the mirror and ask themselves, what is preventing us from jumping off a bridge?
0: Yeah, think about it. There's something to cross your mind.
1: Hunger Games capital vibes, kiddos. Money raised goes to the Met's Costume Institute. Oh, I bet they need more money.
0: Yeah, they need that.
1: Oh, no.
0: Yeah, these poor celebrities, they got to put the money together for that.
1: Weirdly, Spirit Airlines just went away, and yet none of these people had trouble getting to the ball.
0: Yeah, what's up with that?
1: Yeah, that's weird, because I thought, it doesn't matter.
0: Earlier, and just a few minutes ago during a recent break, we were on the air, we were talking about things that the kids don't know about anymore. And then you told me about the Discovery Generation. What'd they call it?
1: There's a funny article from over the weekend in Newsweek. And the title is How Gen Z Became the Christopher Columbus Generation.
0: The Christopher Columbus Generation.
1: I like everything about the article. I think they're making a lot of great points. I just wish they didn't call it that.
0: Yeah, because you like Chris.
1: I like Christopher Columbus. He's cool. I'm sorry, we brought modern medicine and new technology to a world where people were participating in baby sacrifice, ritualistic cannibalism. No, I think Christopher Columbus did some good. Don't drag his name in the mud just because you're mad at Gen Z.
0: But the point is, these young kids today, the Gen Zers of our world, they don't know about stuff. And so they think when they find out about whatever it is, they've just discovered it.
1: Right. On TikTok, they came up with new names for things that always existed. I'll give you an example. Billy Ed, what do you think raw dogging your commute means?
0: Riding a bus naked.
1: No, close. Commuting to work, but not listening to music or reading a book, just looking out the window, just going to work. Like
0: the radio off?
1: Right.
0: Or we don't recommend that.
1: Or sitting on a bus, for example, but not looking at your phone, just looking out the window.
2: If you ride public transportation, if you don't have your own sound, you're going to be listening to somebody else's.
1: Raw dogging your commute. That's what they call it.
2: Yeah.
1: Here's another one. Quiet quitting. What do you think that means?
0: Just not coming to work.
1: You quit your job, but you don't tell anyone.
0: And you hope they don't notice.
1: Silent walking. That's exactly what you think it is. Silent walking means you're just walking around.
0: Not mumbling to yourself.
1: The weirdest thing in the report is they talk about how a new TikTok trend is putting ice cream in a Coke. No.
0: A
1: float?
0: That's Coke float.
1: That's existed since the 40s, probably, at least, you know, right?
0: You blame these young kids for being a bunch of idiots, and they are, but some of that fault is their parents didn't introduce them to stuff like Coke floats when they were kids, so how else would they learn? You know what they do? These parents of those kids, they stuck a screen in front of their face when they were about 3 months old, and the kids just grew up with whatever was on the screen, and the parents went on to do whatever it was they were doing instead of being a parent.
1: The way they figured out that Gen Z was just discovering this was through Google search analytics.
0: Mm.
1: They looked at the Google trends and they said all of a sudden one day after a video went viral on TikTok, the word Coke float experienced a spike in Google searches.
0: Uh-huh.
1: Oh, so everyone's an idiot? Yeah, that's it. Yeah, that's all that was.
0: Pretty much.
1: You needed someone to explain Coke float to you? What? Just put a scoop of ice cream in a Coke. What's there to look up? Why do you need to look that up online?
0: Yeah, but they never heard of it. They don't know what the hell that is. How you make Coke float. The Coke's not floating. The ice cream's floating in the Coke. Why isn't it called an ice cream float?
1: According to this, the Coke float did not enter into the Gen Z zeitgeist until a couple of years ago.
0: Damn.
1: I know.
0: That's a shame. Now, when we talk about things like technology, obviously, payphones came up a few minutes ago.
1: Sure.
0: Alarm clocks. How many people do you know have an alarm clock by their bed anymore? Don't most people use the phone? Everything got replaced.
1: I use both.
0: Do you have a camera? No.
1: I've got a camera.
0: You have a camera that you put film in it, or is it digital?
1: It's digital, but a cool trick is if you meet a chick and she's really hot, you tell her you're a photographer.
0: Oh, Jesus.
1: But you can't just use your phone, you know? She comes over and then you take the phone out and you're like, all right, you know what would be great? Would be some artistic nudes.
0: Uh-huh.
1: And then that's a great way to, you know.
0: Yeah. To get arrested for being a perv. Yeah.
1: No, if she's complying, consenting, you know. You can't get arrested for taking naked photos of another adult in the privacy of your own home.
0: How many tequila shots did you give her?
1: None. What are you?
0: It's Cinco de Mayo. You got to have a tequila shot.
1: Okay, well, it is Cinco de Mayo. He's
0: okay,
1: got me there.
0: So see?
1: Yeah. Here's a news story today. Kylie Jenner ruined her eyebrows for the Met Gala. What?
0: Ruined them.
1: She shaved them off and then she penciled them on. Wasn't that a trend about 15 years ago? Was shave your eyebrows off?
0: It was silly and ridiculous, especially if you had eyebrows. And she did. Mm. She had perfectly fine eyebrows. Some people have thin brows or they're light colored and they want them to show up and be darker and give them a more majestic look, I think, is what they were going for.
1: Who's that chick, the model? No one could say her name. Cara Delevingne or what?
0: Yeah, that sounds about wrong.
1: She's got the big eyebrows.
0: Is that all she's got?
1: Well, that's always how I knew her, because for one brief fleeting moment, having big eyebrows was cool, thanks to her.
0: And that made you happy.
1: Well, you know, I've always had big eyebrows.
0: You could actually be you could help people with eyebrow transplants. You could donate some brow and still have plenty left.
1: If there's a kid out there in Make-A-Wish and he needs some eyebrows, look, mm-hmm. It's the least I could do.
0: Yeah, now it's going to be a little painful for you to donate them because they're going to be plucking them out by the roots, you know.
1: Well, can I take a shot of tequila first?
0: Oh, two or three.
1: Problem solved.
3: You got deported, dude. Bye.
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0: Actor Mark Ruffalo has backtracked on his Trump smears. He got tricked by AI. And it's a tale as old as time. I don't think it's fair, but they say it's often people in a certain age group getting fooled by artificial intelligence.
1: Award-winning actor Mark Ruffalo backtracking after being tricked by fake photos, all part of unsubstantiated theories spread on social media about an infamous case. The fake photos appear to show former President Donald Trump with a group of young girls traveling on a private jet. Ruffalo posting to his 8 million followers, hashtag MAGA wants to paint everyone on those flights as pedophiles, except the one guy who smiles in a group of young girls all headed to Epstein's fantasy island.
0: It's a picture of Trump with five blonde women.
2: Yeah, and they look good.
0: And they're in a tiny dark plane with dark in the back. It just doesn't look real to me. It looks like it immediately looks fake to me.
3: Now,
0: and they're all pressed against the wall.
3: You're younger than Mark Ruffalo, I'm assuming, and a lot of us, and you're more accustomed to seeing fake photos. Now, we've seen fake photos for years. I mean, they showed us fake photos to get us involved in the war way back in the 90s. When they were supposedly playing shuffleboard with dead babies in the hallways of the hospital when they attacked Kuwait.
0: Good memory.
3: They were all fake news stories, and Russia is especially good at this, but the Middle East is also very good at stirring up something with fake news, fake photos, videos, whatever. Wag the Dog, an old movie now, but it made perfect sense where there was a girl in a photo, and she was holding a bag of Doritos in an ad.
0: Mm.
3: And so they adjusted it. Photoshop was not AI back then. And it changed the bag of Doritos to a baby. And they put like a hijab or scarf or something on her. And then they superimposed that over a war-torn, rubble-filled street on fire with war behind her. And it looked like she was running for her life with her baby. That didn't happen at all, but it encouraged people to go to war.
0: The first thing that dies in war is
3: the truth,
0: always.
3: And that's what they're doing now with Trump.
0: But y'all remember 10 years ago, the rise of Alex Jones, and we were the Sandy Hook conspiracies and all the things that upset people so much, and we were told it's the right that's easily tricked by fake news. Mm-hmm. I don't think that is true anymore, if it ever was. I think it's the left. I think the left falls for fake news way more. They're the ones that are out telling you, in one hand, that Alex Jones deserves to be crucified for his Sandy Hook theories. And then in the other hand, they say every Trump assassination mm-hmm. was staged or didn't happen.
2: I think the left creates most of this fake

0: When limbs or like extra arms gets kind of come in out of nowhere, whose arm is that?
1: But then, you know, good point. I think there's other little details I'll notice too. The shade, the outline, the fact that Trump looks like he's from the 80s, but then Epstein's in the photo and he looks like he's from the 2000s. You're like, just something about it doesn't sit right. And then also, here's the other thing is, I trust almost nothing nowadays.
0: Absolutely. I don't believe it.
1: The people in this room, I trust more than anyone when it comes to keeping up with the news stories. And I still ask you guys, is that real? Is that
0: the frozen tomato sauce? I was just
1: couldn't believe it.
0: Fingers crossed that it was fake, and then I found out it wasn't.
1: It's so easy to get tricked nowadays, but I think it happens on their side more than ours. Because most liberals are now getting their news from TikTok. Conservatives are getting their news from a combination of Fox News, Twitter, and the talk radio, probably, I would assume, or podcasts.
0: We hope so.
1: Yeah, and then what happens? Well, there's quite a bit of fact-checking going on. I think our side has more autistic people, and I say that as a compliment. I think the autistic people are more meticulous about fact-checking things that don't make any sense. I celebrate our autists. I think they have added quality to the news cycle on our side of the aisle.
0: Yeah.
1: The liberals need, and what have the liberals done with their autists? They gave them trans procedures and cross-dressed them.
0: That's right.
1: What did we do? We gave them jobs as fact-checkers. Our autistic people are celebrated. We're using their skills to the maximum. We're maximizing the word. We're autistic maxing.
0: I like that.
1: Thank you. I just thought of it right now. I feel good about it.
0: Mm-hmm.
1: Autist maxing.
0: It's better than look maxing, where you have to smash your face with a hammer.
1: I don't know. I tried it last night. It wasn't that bad.
0: Is that something that you can do to someone else, or does it only count if they do it to themselves?
1: Pretty sure if you do it to other people, it's just assault, Billy.
0: Some of the people out there in this world today that I'm seeing and hearing about need to be smacked upside the head with a hammer a lot. And I'm just the guy to do it.
1: How have we not talked about Iran all morning?
0: I was just thinking about that. I was seeing a story here about how many times Iran has attacked us or others in the Strait of Hormuz. It's funny, they keep talking about it looks like the ceasefire is in danger.
1: Hexa says ceasefire not over.
0: Ceasefire is in danger. Iran has given us more warning about what we ought not be doing, and they're kind of like the Black Knight from Monty Python and the Holy Grail. You remember the Black Knight?
1: I just watched Spamalot off Broadway.
0: Oh, yes. Then you'll remember it well. Every time they'd lop off a limb, he'd say,
1: "It's just a flesh wound.
0: 'Tis but a scratch."
1: It's awesome,
0: and,
1: dude.
0: And, he'll have you. And it's like, what are you going to do? Kick me? And then he took a leg. Well, Iran is kind of like that. They just keep saying, yeah, we'll warn you. You better not do that, or you better not do this.
1: And here's Pete Eric Idle Hegseth.
2: Project Freedom is underway. Commerce will be flowing. And America is once again leading with strength, clarity, and purpose for the benefit of the entire world. Our will is unshakable.
1: I wish he was more like the parody on Saturday Night Live.
0: I know.
1: I wish at the end of it,
0: they do a good job.
1: Smash a beer can on his head. They're trying to make him look bad. I think it makes him seem cooler.
0: The Iranian military, whatever they've got left, have attacked U.S. forces more than 10 times. Minor stuff. It looks like they're out of big boats. They're using, like, personal fishing boats and things to come after us. They have also fired 9 times on commercial vessels, and they seized 2 container ships. Since the ceasefire was announced, Trump had his guys sink 4 or 5 of their boats yesterday, but they're, you know, little bitty boats. That's all they have. And they say the ceasefire is in danger. Well, they keep firing during a ceasefire. Why are you calling it a ceasefire? And every time I say the word ceasefire, yes, I think of Alexandria Ocasio-Cortez, and I can't help it, but once she said what she said, it stays in your head.
1: Well, Pete is out right now trying to explain the ceasefire to people.
3: On Friday, President Trump notified Congress that the hostilities that began on February 28th had terminated. That came on the deadline of the 60-day war powers deadline. Will this administration be seeking congressional approval for any further military operations if the ceasefire breaks down?

0: stupid.
1: Our view is the one you described, that ultimately, with the ceasefire, the clock stops. If it were to restart, that would be the president's decision.
2: Well, he's right, you know, and I mean, he's raised a good point, you know.
0: Does Iran own the Strait of Hormuz?
2: It depends who you ask.
0: If Iran acts like they do, they're like, that's our strait. You don't get to say boo about it. It seems like, being open waters and all, that it might be open to all the countries. But well, they've got over 1,500 commercial ships remain stranded in the Gulf, waiting to get out.
2: Gulf, not golf.
0: Yeah, I know. I don't say it right. I talk weird.
2: But, you know, nobody explained it better than this genius.
3: Ceasefire means that somebody sees a fire. It could be any kind of fire. It could be a big fire or a small fire, a bonfire or even a candle flame. It just matters that somebody sees a fire. That's why we call it a ceasefire.
4: All right, patrol, you all know the drill. Not one Mexican is to get past this border. Not a single one. Yeehaw!
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0: It's Cinco de Mayo, for those of you that keep asking. What? You, oh, you just woke up. You didn't know why you're hearing Mexican music?
1: Well, there are Houston listeners, I know, that have a little PTSD about turning the Walter Johnson show on and hearing Tejano music.
0: Well, you know.
1: Because back in 2004, which was a pretty good ways back, but people still remember.
0: 22 years ago.
1: Yeah, the great KLOL radio just disappeared after 1,000 years of rocking Houston. And it still hurts. People still upset about it.
0: Well, it's okay. We're fine, everybody.
2: I am getting tons of text messages from my friends who are asking me, did you see this or did you see that from the Met Gala?
0: I'd say it's a gala.
2: Madonna
0: but
2: wore a ship on her head. You already showed us
0: Cardi B is the intestines.
2: Katy Perry was in a chrome mask. Bad Bunny dressed up as an old man. I don't know if you saw that or not, but it's hard to really tell who it is until you, find out. Heidi Klum was a stone statue.
0: Okay.
2: But then there's this one story. Kacey Musgrave dressed up like an armadillo. And she did not go to the Met Gala. She went to Walmart and Target. I don't get it, but she dressed up like an armadillo and went shopping for her own new album that just came out.
0: Well, that's really exciting.
2: And that's a way to generate sales.
0: And she wasn't there, or what? At the Met Gala?
2: No. She dressed in a costume, and it didn't even have to do with the Met.
0: Because she seems like the kind of person that would be at the Met Gala.
2: Yeah, but no, she'd rather sell her album.
0: Well, speaking of country stars, Dolly Parton canceled her Vegas residency for health reasons.
2: Oh, I know. Dolly, the doctor said they can fix her.
0: Kidney stones, she said.
2: Yeah, and that's bad. And something else, but it's all treatable.
0: That's what she said.
3: The good news is I'm responding really well to meds and treatments, and I'm improving every day. Now, the bad news is, it's going to take me a little while before I'm up to stage performance level. Just think of me as like an old classic car that once restored can be better than ever. On a more serious note, I am truly sorry that I'm going to miss all of you that had tickets to see me in Las Vegas. Well, you get on to Vegas and you have a big time. And hopefully sometime you'll come up to New York and maybe see my show.
2: There is enough to do in Vegas that I think you can enjoy a trip there without Dolly.
0: You ever notice how she talks like she's got a mouthful of pecan pie?
1: Part of that is because she's getting old.
0: Yeah.
1: You know, old people start talking like that. I don't know if she's, if her teeth are slipping like Nancy Pelosi or, Nancy's problem was she was always on the hooch too.
0: Mm.
1: So that didn't help much.
0: No, she was probably drunk. Yeah. U.S. Secret Service officer has been put on leave after a woman said he followed her to her hotel room and he started choking his chicken in the hallway of the...
2: he started what?
0: Whipping Skippy.
1: Pounding his pud.
0: Yeah, squeezing the
1: punching
0: meat.
1: Punching the clown.
0: Squeezing the meat. Yeah.
2: Stop it. Stop that.
0: Stretching the snake. John Andrew Spillman, age 33, has been booked into the Miami-Dade jail on a charge of indecent exposure. The arrest report details the police... oh, no. This happened at a DoubleTree.
1: Oh, no. Man, he's not going to get his cookies.
0: I know. You know how I like DoubleTree.
2: She didn't give him
0: it's
2: her
0: my,
2: cookies.
0: That is my favorite mid-priced hotel.
2: I know it is.
0: They've always got a bar. They've always got a pool. They always have a restaurant. It's usually very clean.
4: And I hope this didn't ruin it for you.
0: And they got a fresh-baked cookie you get.
2: Did he identify himself as a Secret Service agent? Was he in like full, Secret Service uniform, so to speak? Or did he just tell her he was in this? Because, men will do that. Sometimes men will tell you that there's something that they're not to try to impress you.
0: It said he was off duty at the time.
2: Mm.
0: But he is a Secret Service. He is one. Yeah.
2: Okay.
0: Secret Service officials confirmed that he was in South Florida to provide security for an event.
2: She might not have even known he was Secret Service. She might have just complained about any guy following her to her room and playing with himself.
0: Right. She probably didn't know that this guy is he's one of the very brave men who screwed up the Butler, Pennsylvania political rally.
1: Yeah, I noticed the video when the guy ran past the security gates last week at the correspondence dinner. He goes running by them real fast. And, two or three of them are on camera at that moment. And the one right there in the middle of the screen, he was having trouble drawing. Yeah, you're supposed to practice that. So when you reach down, you pull in one smooth motion. Like, you know, like Raylan does on Justified. He's quick. This guy kept yanking at his... He kept yanking at
0: same
1: it.
0: Same guy, you
1: yeah,
0: think?
1: Yeah, I think it was the same guy.
0: That would explain a lot. Hey, while we're in South Florida, another news story from Miami. Not really worth a lot of discussion, but just a thing that happened. They're busting cocaine dealers in Midtown Miami, and it's called Operation Mousetrap. And I only mention it because I wonder who comes up with these names. I could do better than that.
2: Mousetrap. What is the? Do we know why they called it that?
0: I don't know. I feel like back in the day, the government had good names for. Do you remember they had Operation Wetback? That was a thing.
2: I heard of it. I don't remember it.
0: MK Ultra. That when you hear MK Ultra, you're like, whoa, whoa, dude! It's called MK Ultra.
1: I keep thinking of that light beer.
0: Mousetrap was a federal drug trafficking investigation by Homeland Security Task Force.
1: Who were they nabbing?
0: Cocaine dealers.
1: From?
0: Midtown Miami.
1: But originally?
0: A high-rise stash house.
1: Were they Hispanic?
0: Do you know what I like is all the drug dealers they busted have cool nicknames. Yes, they were.
1: Work with me here.
0: Okay, I'm Hispanic, yeah.
1: I'm picturing Speedy Gonzalez. Mousetrap.
0: See, you got
1: see,
0: it.
1: I hate to say it because supposedly Speedy Gonzalez is very, very offensive, except Mexicans love him.
0: You're winning me over on that.
1: Yeah.
0: Okay. Mousetrap. The defendants being charged are Daniel Mickey Hernandez, Alexandra Al Biggs Walker Caraballo,
1: yeah.
0: Jose Luis Lil Cuz Diaz Jr.,
1: Jose Luis.
0: Umberto Kiki Moreno. They all have nicknames.
1: That's my favorite right there. And I like him.
0: And Frankie the Hooch Gonzalez.
1: I want to go with Kiki.
0: Kiki, well, that's Umberto's nickname. Kiki is 42
1: from Miami. I know an Umberto, but I don't know if he has a nickname.
0: Umberto or Humberto? Oh, well, this is, yeah. Anyway, Mousetrap is excelente, they say.
1: Oh.
0: Yeah.
1: Oh, okay. Muy caliente?
0: And while we're talking about the Browns, a trucking industry insider is warning about a deadly danger rampant on U.S. highways. Unqualified, untrained commercial truckers, many of whom are illegal immigrants.
1: Scarier than women.
0: One of my weight training coaches the other day, this guy Bob, I lift weights with, he's driving into the gym. And right as he's pulling in, this dude whose name's like Mohammed, Jihad Mohammed.
1: Abdul.
0: He's driving a tow truck, crashes into the side of Bob's car, didn't have car insurance. Now, wouldn't you think, this is one of those tow trucks that shows up when you're on the side of the road.
1: Yeah.
0: Wouldn't you think all those tow trucks have car insurance?
1: Well, you'd like to think everybody on the road has car insurance. It's supposed to be some kind of law or something, but then... You know, they're not supposed to be here either. There was that other thing that was supposed to be a law, and we ignored that one, so why can't we ignore all of them?
0: But especially trained professionals who deal with car wrecks.
1: What makes you think he was a trained professional?
0: Well, his
1: guy just hopped in that truck this morning for the first time. He's still figuring out what all the levers do. He was probably preoccupied with that when he ran into your friend.
0: Come on, I'm sure Mahmoud Mohammed Hassad... Akbar Jihad Mohammed is very qualified to have the job.
1: Sure. It probably wasn't even his truck.
5: They just with the wrong Mexican.
6: Walton and Johnson.
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0: Miami-Dade County.
1: Wait, what? I thought it was San Diego.
0: No, we changed the song. This is an old South Park jingle.
1: I used to like that song.
0: Way back in 2012, a guy made a documentary about child soldiers on YouTube. It was a new idea at the time.
2: Mm-hmm.
0: The documentary was called Coney 2012, and he was very famous for about 5 minutes.
2: And then
0: he got caught, arrested, whipping Skippy on the streets of Miami. No, San Diego, sorry.
2: Mm-hmm.
0: But it reminded us of the Secret Service agents this morning.
2: More recent, service. Servicing himself.
0: Jagged
2: and not, he wasn't keeping it a secret.
0: Yeah.
2: When he serviced himself. See what I did there?
0: Certainly not, no.
2: Boy, yeah. Between that and celebrating Cinco de Mayo with all of the great music... It's just quite a Tuesday, is it not?
0: We are having quite a little Taco Tuesday here on your favorite morning radio show.
2: And do you know this? It's not a holiday. This day that we call Cinco de Mayo is completely ignored in Mexico. They don't even really think about it.
0: Americans think that Cinco de Mayo is Mexican Independence Day, but that's in September.
2: Yes,
0: Cinco de Mayo actually celebrates a very obscure battle that happened in Mexico that I think was part of a much bigger war that ultimately didn't end well. There's a story that was explained to me once. This was a way to sell beer in Colorado.
2: In all over America now, of course. Corona, a big proponent of Cinco de Mayo because it increases beer sales. The Mexicans in the battle fought off, believe it or not, the French. That was who they were battling with.
0: The French, the arch enemies of the Mexicans.
2: Yeah, and so after Cinco de Mayo and the little Battle of La Puebla or wherever, which, you know, the French backed off, they came back and then successfully took over the country, occupied Mexico City, and did not leave until we strongly suggested they should. So, yeah, they kind of owe us the United States.
0: And no one ever really cared, but Mexican Americans in California started celebrating it in the 1860s as a symbol of resistance and heritage during the U.S. Civil War era when they saw parallels in the fights for democracy.
2: Well, the Cinco de Mayo, the battle, took place in 1862.
0: Right.
2: During our Civil War. Maybe a lot of people were busy with the war up here and didn't notice.
0: And then it got a little trickle of boost in the 60s and 70s of the 20th century, the 1960s, excuse me, during the Chicano movement as a day of cultural pride.
1: Yeah, brown pride, baby, brown pride.
0: But then it really became a thing in the 80s when Corona figured out
2: that's the big mover there.
0: We could sell beer. Cinco de Mayo is now one of the biggest alcohol days in America, often rivaling both the Super Bowl and St. Patrick's Day for beer volume.
1: It does something.
0: We're talking about $600 to $700 million in beer sales alone. Basically a corporate party day now for Americans. Tacos, margaritas, sombreros.
2: Arriba! And all that other stuff.
0: And Thank God we have white liberal women to tell Mexicans that they're offended when we do that. What do they care?
1: That's very upsetting to somebody.
0: It's not like we celebrate Cinco de Mayo and then we go, because Mexicans are dumb. Or, like, no, we just eat a taco, put on a sombrero, and buy
2: grab a bottle of beer, tequila, margarita, whatever your choice.
0: Do you think the guy that owns the local Mexican restaurant in your town is upset that you're celebrating Cinco de Mayo?
1: Not as long as you spend it at Moolah.
0: He does not care, no.
1: I'm sorry, Dinero. My bad.
0: Yeah.
1: Moolah, that's an Indian guy, huh?
0: There's a really sad video here. It's about this this woman who became physically disabled at age 6.
2: And then got to go to the Met Gala?
0: No, you ruined the joke.
2: Well, you told us about the woman that was disabled and went to the Met Gala. I thought this was her backstory.
0: No, this was just a story that went viral this morning about a young woman went to a trampoline park at age 6, became disabled. Now she's an adult and she's trying to warn people about it. But look at the bright side, young woman. You can go to the Met Gala, is what I was going to say.
2: She didn't get invited, though.
0: Yeah.
2: She's not... she only checked off, like, one box.
0: That's not enough.
2: No, you got to have, like, 9 boxes before you get invited to stuff like that.
0: Yeah. Anyway, it's Cinco de Mayo and Taco Tuesday. That is exciting to have them both on the same day.
3: Imagine, if you will, a world where Cinco de Mayo falls on Taco Tuesday. Only to be ruined by a virus named after a Mexican beer. You've entered the 2020 zone.
2: was hurtful to the Corona Beer Company when the coronavirus came out.
0: But that didn't last long.
2: No.
0: They didn't call it coronavirus for very long.
2: No. And let's face it, people still wanted Corona.
0: Sure.
2: The beer.
0: Well, they said that it declined in sales dramatically that year.
2: But then it came right back.
0: Probably people forgot about it.
2: Absolutely.
0: Because it didn't last long. But for that one brief fleeting moment when we were all calling it the coronavirus, we had this really awesome soundbite of Cardi B that I used to think was really funny. This used to crack me up when we would play this on the show.
4: We're dying! We're dying! We're dying! Coronavirus!
1: Yeah!
2: And then a lot of you didn't die, did you?
0: No, you were fine.
1: No, a lot of you didn't. And some of you maybe... Yes.
0: Speaking of Hispanics, could Ron DeSantis be America's first Hispanic president?
1: Could he? Yes, he could.
0: You don't really think about him being a Hispanic, do you?
2: Not really.
0: He is crisscrossing the country. He's out trying to run for president right now. And the New York Post asks, will he be able to run for president after being Trump's foe? Will MAGA embrace him? I think what they're forgetting is Trump's kind of unpopular right now with his base. So
2: that's what they keep telling you. I don't really feel that, though. The only thing that his base is kind of worried about is this long, extended war with Iran. You know, it's been 6 weeks. It's not really a long time for a war. Let it go.
0: I don't know if DeSantis will ever be president, but I know one person who won't, and that's Kamala Harris.
1: No.
0: We're still listening to her. She's on the news right now. There's two people I never need to hear from. Karl Rove talking about Kamala Harris. I could care less about either of these people. And now, Bush Republicans explain the Kamala Harris movement.
2: This story is so upsetting because Kamala won't endorse any candidate for governor of California.
0: She's probably doing them a favor.
2: I thought she was running for governor of California.
0: Nah, she never
2: threatened
0: ran.
2: To. Yeah, I would see it as a favor if she didn't support me and if I was a candidate.
0: Oh, yeah, that'd be the kiss of death. Kamala Harris endorsed Karen Bass right now in this race against Spencer Pratt. Do you think that's helping Kamala?
2: That's just the mayor. And no, it's not helping.
0: No, that's probably helping out Spencer Pratt. Weird. Why are Spencer Pratt's polling numbers up so high? I mean, after all, we have Kamala out campaigning for him.
5: Burrito. Taco, taco. Burrito. Taco. Taco, taco. Don't think just because I got a lot of money, I'll give you taco flavor kisses, honey.
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0: you ever regret not learning a useful language like Spanish?
1: I certainly do.
0: You speak a little Mexican, right? You do a little of that Mexican in your mouth?
1: Well, a little. I know how to say some things that I would like, you know. Never mind.
0: Because yeah. I took Italian in college, and I don't ever use that. That's never been an issue, even around other Italians. They don't.
2: Didn't you just grow up learning Italian in your Italian household, Kenny?
0: No, I took 4 semesters of Italian. I got a B, 2 C's, and a D.
2: You were slacking off there at the end, huh?
0: Well, it gets hard in the 4th semester, but I just wanted to finish.
2: Yeah, it gets hard, and then you finish.
0: I got a college degree.
1: Stop your smut talking. Let's get on with the birthday, shall we? I apologize right at the beginning of this because I don't have a single Mexican on my birthday list this morning.
0: Whoa, super racist.
1: And it's Cinco de Mayo, so it would be racist not to have one, but it would also be racist, I feel, if I went out of my way to find one.
0: I'm already working on it.
1: Yeah, anyway, the list includes very, very white people like Adele. That's just like as far away from Cinco de Mayo as you can get.
0: Well, yeah, she's a British person. She probably burst into flames in the sun. She probably can't handle spicy foods.
1: No. She's 38 today. Henry Cavill? Cavill? Anyway, yeah. Superman for a while. He's 43. Vincent Kartheiser, another real white guy. He played Pete Campbell on Mad Men. He's 47. Ooh, they just get whiter. Tina Yothers. The real star of Family Ties, you know, the youngest daughter. She's 53 now. Brian Williams, guy that used to give you the news on NBC at night. He's 67.
0: My gosh.
1: He could still be working, but there was some problems. Kurt Loder.
0: Oh, I like him.
1: He's a white guy.
0: And a libertarian, yeah.
1: 81 years old now. My goodness.
0: Wow, he's really old.
1: Yeah.
0: That's so old.
1: John Rhys Davies. He was the Indy's sidekick in Indiana Jones, and he will be again in the next one. He's 82 years old now. We mentioned Monty Python earlier in The Holy Grail. Well, Michael Palin of that fun group is 83 today.
0: Okay.
1: Lance Henriksen. He was the android on the Alien movies. He was in a lot of stuff, vampire stuff. He's 86 years old and no longer with us. Tammy, why not? I mean, Wynette, she's that Stand By Your Man gal. She was born on this date, as was the author of the Communist Manifesto. I give you Karl Marx, ladies and gentlemen.
0: Well, what about Raul Jimenez, the prominent Mexican professional football striker who played for clubs like Wolverhampton Wanderers and Fulham?
1: Yeah, I didn't make my list.
0: What about Santiago Cabrera, the Chilean actor known for roles in The Musketeers, Star Trek Picard, and Merlin?
1: I guess I missed that.
0: Don't forget Manny Perez, the Dominican-American actor recognized for Third Watch, Washington Heights, and other films and TV roles.
2: What do you mean, Manny Pacquiao?
0: It says Perez.
2: Yeah, that's probably a misspelling.
0: Antonio Santos, the Dominican bachata singer.
1: Well, to them and all people that of Hispanic descent, we say happy Cinco de Mayo, little victory over the French. Feels good, doesn't it? Because those French are, well, I guess back in the 1800s, they were a little tougher than more recent times.
0: No, I get it. I hate the French, too. But most of all, happy birthday to Kurt Loder. He's a cool guy. Born on this day, 1945. MTV News.
3: I'm Kurt Loder. This is MTV News. For the first time since Wham! Toured here 3 years ago, George Michael will be playing outdoor stadiums in the U.S. on the just-announced final leg of his current tour. These are the October dates, and as you can see, with the exception of the Summit Arena in Houston, all the shows are at 50,000-plus football stadiums. Meanwhile, Michael's Monkey single has just arrived at the top of the Billboard chart, putting him in the rarefied company of Michael Jackson and Whitney Houston.
0: I don't know. I just realized Kurt Loder's contributions were useless.
1: Oh, of course. He was old for the MTV crowd.
0: But that was why they wanted him.
1: He was like the respected news voice because he was older. Also Teacher Appreciation Day. And shouldn't every day? Not the teachers that want to cut off your kids, you know, sexual genitalia, or the teachers that want to brainwash them about how great communism or
0: critical race theory.
1: Not those teachers, but all the other teachers. Well, of course, you know, the teachers we had like 30 years ago, man.
0: Oh, well.
1: Yeah, I appreciate those.
0: Three, four groups of people that I was tricked into believing were important. Teachers, doctors, generals, and journalists. Just because that's what you do for a living doesn't mean you know what you're talking about or you're a good person. I used to think that he's a general, he's a doctor, he's a teacher, he's a journalist. Journalists are scumbags. Ooh. They're the scummiest people on earth. I wouldn't trust a journalist around a small child.
1: Most of the people that have that going for them started it themselves.
0: Mm.
1: You know, like doctors, for example. I hate to see people just blindly follow any doctor's advice ever without maybe doing a little thinking on your own, too.
0: And a lot of doctors are getting paid to tell you stuff.
1: And they're not gods. You know, surgeons especially, they really think they are gods, but they're not.
0: People are mad at Senator Mike Lee because yesterday he posted a photo of OJ and Nicole, and under OJ's name, it says Elizabeth, under OJ's face, it says Elizabeth Warren, and under Nicole, it says Spirit Airlines.
1: Okay. Well, yeah, there. Well, sure.
0: Come on. That's funny, isn't it?
1: They're making a point. Who killed Spirit Airlines?
0: Look, that's a good meme right there.
1: Mm-mm-mm.
0: Yeah, man up.
1: And now, this day in history, brought to you by Law Tigers.
0: That's right, lawtigers.com. Call 1-800-LAW-TIGERS if you get into a motorcycle wreck. They'd want you to know it's National Cartoonist Day, National Hoagie Day, Museum Lovers Day, and Great Lakes Awareness Day.
1: Ooh.
0: Like, do you need to be aware of the Great Lakes? Or?
1: I'm pretty sure they're still right where we left them, right?
0: There's no scenario where you'd forget they exist. They're really big, you know?
1: Well, maybe the Generation Z's never heard of them.
0: They just discovered it.
1: Yeah, they just know.
0: Today in 1795, Great Britain passed a tax on hair powder, all those wigs, so people stopped using the stuff.
1: Oh, my goodness.
0: Today in 1862, why do we celebrate today? The outnumbered Mexican army oh, you already did that one. Today in 1891, Music Hall, now known as Carnegie Hall, with Tchaikovsky as the great conductor at the New York Music Society Orchestra.
4: You know why they called it Carnegie Hall?
0: Because it was named after a guy named Carnegie.
4: Because he paid for it.
0: Oh.
4: But he the one that built the damn thing. It's all his money.
0: Would you believe, and I can't even believe this is true, I sang at Carnegie Hall with a college choir right before 9/11. Like, right before 9/11 happened, I met a bunch of girls at my college, and they were like, we need guys for the choir. And I was like, I'll join.
1: And it was September 10th?
0: It was probably a month before that. It was, right before, though.
1: Not right before. It would have been the day or maybe the weekend before. So a month, I don't know, in the vicinity of. You were 9/11 adjacent?
0: The whole plan was to try to get laid in New York City, and instead, Muslims killed thousands of people. That, I just felt bad about that. I felt responsible, you know.
4: You think maybe it was your singing that drove them to do such a dastardly deed?
0: I always more saw it as like I didn't do anything to prevent it, you know.
1: Yeah, you should have seen that coming.
0: Today in 1904, Cy Young pitches baseball's first perfect game. So that's why they named the award after him.
4: That seems about right.
0: Today in 1921, channel numero cinco is launched.
1: On Cinco de Mayo.
0: Channel Cinco.
1: I think they actually decided to go with Chanel.
0: The iconic fragrance.
1: Since it was Coco's last name.
0: It says Channel Cinco. Today in 1945, Holland and Denmark were liberated from Nazi control.
1: Who liberated them?
0: I think it was the Russians or us, one or the other. Us, probably, right?
1: Yeah, let's take credit
0: Maybe
1: for
0: the
1: it.
0: British, I don't know.
1: Screw the Russians.
0: Today in 1951, Charlie Brown adopted Snoopy. There's even a video to prove it. It happened today in history.
1: Sweet.
0: It is cute, isn't it? Today in 1961, Alan Shepard is the first American in space. Up yours, Russia.
1: Ha.
0: And on this day in 2000, the Sun, Earth, Mercury, Venus, Mars, Jupiter, and Saturn all aligned. It was not the end of the world. That didn't happen until the summer of 2020.
1: That's right. Remember when that happened.
0: And
1: I thought it also ended in 2012, according to the Aztecs or the Mayans or somebody.
0: Well, they're never wrong.
1: Yeah.
0: And today in 2002, Spider-Man became the first movie to sell $100 million in tickets in its opening weekend.
1: And then they changed Spider-Man.
0: Yeah.
1: If it was doing so well, why do they keep changing the guy that plays Spider-Man?
0: Yeah, what's wrong with the Spider-Man we got?
1: Yeah, it worked pretty good.
0: Ever wonder how Cinco de Mayo celebrations began? We wondered too, so we found this old film strip.
5: Instructional Films presents Cinco de Mayo, remembering Mexico's resistance to French rule on May 5th, 1862. The holiday is virtually ignored in Mexico, but thanks to slick marketing campaigns, it's a hit in the U.S. Look, there's the board of directors for the beer companies, laughing all the way to the bank. And there's Jeff, who drank too many cervezas and tried to drive home. He got pulled over by the police. Cinco de Mayo, because St. Patrick's Day was almost 2 months ago.
6: Respectfully, who gives a shit about Mexican food? Sure, it tastes good, but every dish is the exact same thing. Everything is a taco, but they call it different things. It's bullshit. If I served a burger to you upside down, it's still a burger, okay? It doesn't become a salad. I feel like I'm taking crazy pills. Someone else has had to have picked up on this as well, right?
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0: I think a funny name for a lesbian rapper would be Muff Daddy.
1: Daddy?
0: Yeah, you know, because...
1: I thought lesbians were girls.
0: Yeah, they are, yeah.
1: But you called her Daddy.
0: Whoa, that's not very progressive of you.
1: Thank you. Thank God you said that. I appreciate you, man. I'm going to buy you a beer today.
0: A lesbian can be a daddy. Anyone can be anything. You can be a mom now, Billy. I'd welcome to the future.
2: Yeah.
0: Oh, that reminds me.
3: Don't tase me, bro.
4: You look like it. I'm going to stick this taser up your...
5: Don't tase me, bro.
1: He'll tase you, bro.
6: And now, it's Walton and Johnson.
2: He's like a woman. And the taser report, naturally, brought to you by Get the Tea. T for taser. You go to getthetea.com.
0: Get the T for taser. T for, like, for tongue twister. Like another funny name for a lesbian rapper that
2: tongue
0: I just
2: Tongue twister?
0: Thought.
2: I like that
0: tongue
2: one.
0: Tongue twister. Get
2: yeah.
0: it?
2: Yeah. Twista. Yeah, you don't go hard R.
0: No, you can't do hard R. Never do a hard
1: this
0: R.
1: This could have been a Florida man story, but since we already had Florida man earlier this morning, we go taser report in Florida. You ever been to Surfside? It's nice.
0: I've been to Surfside in Texas. It's not nice. It's very dirty.
1: Surfside in Florida is better. They got the condominiums over there, the Surfside condominiums.
0: Oh, I don't use those. My girlfriend's got a latex allergy.
1: Sure. Yeah. They said the condos there, they start at over $1 million, go up to $27 million. So when they put the beach chairs and the umbrellas out on the beach in front of the building where the rich people live, that's just for the people that live there. You get that. Everybody usually gets that, except Yaakov Levi. He didn't get it. Yaakov is strolling down a beach and he sees the beach chairs and the umbrellas and he just decides to plop down in one of them. And of course the beach boys that plant the umbrellas and put the chairs out and, you know, take the money and the tip. If you'll give them a tip, you know, just the tip.
0: It's too easy.
1: It's too easy. They came over and they let him know, you don't live here, so you move along. Yaakov didn't want to move along. He wanted to stay put. He got mad at the folks who were trying to run him off. So naturally, he stripped off all of his clothes and whipped out
0: His
1: drill.
0: Oh.
1: Well, it wasn't his drill. It was a drill that the Beach Boys use to put the umbrellas in the ground. You know them big drills? Looks like it's going to drill a post hole.
0: Sure.
1: And they like that, and they stab them umbrellas down in there, and they stay put.
0: Okay.
1: So he strips off all his clothes, gets naked. First thing he did was grab one of the beach umbrellas and start chasing people with it, the ones that told him to leave. And that wasn't enough, so he finally grabbed up the drill, the beach drill. You know, it wasn't like he had a drill on him because he was naked.
0: That would be crazy.
1: Yeah, I don't even know where he'd pull it out of.
0: You know where.
1: And so he chased him around with the drill, yelling, "I'll kill you." And then he plopped back down in one of the... Oh, and by the way, he's fat and naked, and the lounge chairs are... The cushions are white.
0: Obviously.
1: You can see in the video.
0: Caucasian.
1: Here's the spot where he sat.
0: Okay.
2: Don't point that out.
1: So he's sitting there looking like a big old naked tub of lard, and the cops come along. They encouraged him to go ahead and get up and come along peacefully. He ignored that, did not comply.
0: Not a complier.
1: And at some point, they finally had to go ahead and just fire the barbs of justice into his naked flesh, which then did cause him.

0: not his first time to cross with the law.
1: It didn't surprise me. The rest of the news story was a little surprising, but when you said he had a history,
2: right?
1: Thought, well, obviously, you know,
0: when that happens.
1: Be weirder if he didn't.
0: Yep, it would.
1: Yeah, it would.
0: Just people try to act right, okay?
1: Isn't it interesting what the mainstream media wants us to talk about versus what we actually talk about on this show every day?
0: What did mainstream media think we should be talking about?
1: Kim Kardashian got welded into her Met Gala outfit last night.
0: Oh, goody.
1: It was a metallic bikini thing that she wore. And, you know, I was like, I don't even have to show it to you. You already know what it looks like. Who cares? You've seen every orifice of her body. You've seen her fallopian tubes enough time. Who cares?
0: What? Thanks for that ride.
1: Well, who gives a crap?
0: You know, don't.
1: Even if you're straight, I'd show it to you and you'd be like, that's exactly what I thought it would look like. I don't care. But instead, I want to tell you about this. On Sunday, there was a funeral in West Seattle for a Taco Bell, wait for it, that closed in 1991.
0: They held a funeral for a Taco Bell restaurant.
1: Yeah, a artist gathered together with other artists, and they had bagpipes, they had a crying contest, they even had a 21 bell salute. Locals dressed in black and brought flowers. Here is Brittany, who got to be pallbearer, talking about the experience. Play the tape, please.
3: This is going to happen, this Taco Bell funeral. I'm pumped. I mean, this is like in April. I'm like, oh my God. Then I get a text saying, hey, would you want to be one of the pallbearers? I was like, it's happening. It's happening. I had the honor of being one of the pallbearers yesterday, which I didn't know exactly what that meant, right? Because we have no casket. We have, like, how is this going to work? It's a headstone. It is a full-on tombstone, probably of granite. And so we needed, like, 10 people to lift this up and walk it down to be in front of this closed Taco Bell.

0: Not a lot of morning shows feature a Metallica parody song, an obscure song by Metallica.
1: Sure.
0: About tacos of death, but we've got that on the Walton and Johnson Radio Network.
1: That's the kind of thing that just sets us apart from the rest of the radio world. You're welcome.
0: All right, is Wichita Falls with us this morning? Do we have them yet?
1: I thought they said Monday, and if it wasn't yesterday, that would mean next week.
0: I don't know.
2: No complaint emails so far, so probably not.
0: No, well, that's great. Or
1: you know, that always going to happen. First time they hear the show in a new town, first of all, whoever was on before, they were probably still listening for them, and that might be upsetting.
0: Mm.
1: But they'll get over it.
0: Yeah. Okay, well, anyway, Taco Tuesday, ladies and gentlemen. It's great to be here with you. Thanks so much for joining us on the Walton and Johnson Radio Network. We're going to shove these tacos down your throat coming up, so stick around for that. But it's also National Hoagie Day. And you're probably wondering, why would they have Hoagie Day on Taco Tuesday?
1: That just seems like it'd be hurtful to the Cinco people.
0: Well, isn't a hoagie really just a white taco?

0: you have plans to visit the border?
1: Not today.
2: Walton and Johnson.
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3: Peek-a-boo. 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
4: Smile, buddy.
3: Come on, smile. Oh, honey, he's still not smiling.
4: Maybe he's not a smiler.
3: Yeah, maybe he's just not a happy baby.
4: Maybe he's just being a boy. 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
3: 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Oh, poor baby. 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
3: 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He didn't eat that much.
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0: The CEO of Chipotle says if you want more food, just ask for it. They'll give it to you for free.
1: More?
0: That's what he says.
1: Like in the same bowl or whatever? Or do you have to cut it, can you go back through the line and say, I'd like seconds?
0: No, I think he just, well, here, I'll let him explain it.
2: If you want more, you should ask for a little more. I promise you. There's never a team member on that line is going to say no to you. We will continue to put heaping spoonfuls of food in bowls and burritos. It has always been our brand ethos, and it is still to this day. We serve big, beautiful bowls and
0: botulism.
2: Burritos. No questions asked.
3: So you're not skimping people.
2: Like, we are not.
1: No.
2: I tell my team all the time, put as much food in that bowl and burrito as you possibly can. I want the consumer to tell you, it's too big.
1: It's too big. I can't fit it in my mouth. Oh, no.
0: Hey, something that'll cheer you guys up this morning. We did that news story earlier this morning about the mom and dad, the murder-suicide where they killed their two kids, and that really upset people. And my mom messaged me earlier, and she asked me to tell everybody there's a very heartwarming story.
1: Okay.
0: From the Texas Children's Hospital. There were three little boys who were all in the
1: intensive care?
0: Well, they were in the heart part, they were having heart problems. They all became close friends.
1: They needed heart transplants,
0: yeah.
1: Just like in The Wizard of Oz.
0: And then all three of them got a heart transplant at the same time. Very remarkable turn. They all got to have their lives saved right at the same moment. They're all best friends, it says. That's the whole story. It just, you know, yeah, it just happened the other day.
1: And is that in any way connected to the murder-suicide in River Oaks?
0: No, but it happened in Houston.
1: They didn't get the hearts from the kids that were killed in River Oaks because they'd been dead for a day or so.
0: Oh, no, that'd be disturbing, yeah.
1: But they got hearts. That's the main thing. So one story didn't lead to the next story, but it was balance. That's what we're looking for, the balance of tragedy versus triumph.
0: Well, talk radio is a lot of doom and gloom. In the media, they say when it bleeds, it leads. So I guess once a month, we just have to talk about your girlfriend for a week, you know?
1: Or your boyfriend now.
0: Yeah, well, that's true, yeah. If he's got the frozen marinara sauce.
1: So Indiana voting today. Ohio, I believe, also voting today. It'll be interesting. Tomorrow, we'll probably have Kenny break all that down for us and tell us who he likes and doesn't like.
0: After they've already won or lost?
1: Well, yeah, because we want to get the report. It's like you don't tell everybody about who won the game before they played the game. You tell us tomorrow who won the game.
0: I know a lot of young conservatives are suddenly they don't like the people from South Asia, but I like Vivek Ramaswamy. I think when he says things, I generally tend to agree with it. I don't have to agree with everything, but I think he's pretty good. I think he'd be a good Ohio governor, you know,
1: well, better than. I hope he wins.
0: It looks like he will.
1: But he won't be governor.
0: Well, it's going to be the primaries, yeah, so he'll be the candidate.
1: It's not November yet, but we're getting closer every day.
0: Yeah, every day. So
1: they said it looks like there could be more bankruptcies coming for airlines, specifically JetBlue and Frontier, at the highest risk right now. And I notice you've had some allergy symptoms and problems breathing. Are you taking any of the Afrin nasal spray?
0: I don't take any. I don't really like nasal spray, but I'm not really taking anything for it, no.
1: More than 786,000 bottles of Afrin nasal spray has been recalled due to the risk of child poisoning.
0: Huh.
1: Well, what if an adult used it? Wouldn't poison an adult? That's a kind of an odd way to phrase it. But anyway, if you got Afrin, and I guess if you bought it recently, you might want to, push that aside.
0: What I like to do is I just go to getthetea.com. They got stuff for allergies there.
4: Oh, yeah, that's the best, man.
0: And with promo code WJ, I don't pay too much money.
1: Yep. Thank them for bringing us our taser report this morning. By the way, speaking of Get the Tea, the tea is a cleansing tea. It cleans out your insides. If you've been feeling a little bloated lately, and even if you eat a small meal and you feel really overly full, it's probably because your filters need cleaning out, and you can drink the tea or take the capsules, get you a little cleanse going, and it will, trust me, I can tell you for a fact, it will get stuff out of you that shouldn't be in there anymore.
0: Now you're talking.
1: I don't want to say anymore.
0: Yeah, well, I wouldn't want to hear it.
1: No, you would not.
0: The art world is outraged. Apparently, they didn't know about Elliott Art Gallery in New Orleans in the French Quarter.
4: They hadn't heard of that. I mean, I thought everybody knew about Elliott.
1: art gallery.
0: It's right across the street from Hotel Monteleone. That place is cool. But no, they're mad about something else today. The art world is upset over one of the most prominent collections of Mexican artwork leaving the country of Spain. It included that Frida Kahlo and her communist boyfriend, Diego Rivera, among other things. It was emerged that the collection was quietly sold by its custodian, an 85-year-old New York City art curator named Robert Littman, who has actually been accused of stealing it in the first place.
1: Really?
0: Yeah.
1: And yet he owned it, allegedly. If you can sell it, that means you probably owned it. Although the Indians sold Manhattan and they didn't own it.
0: The works were acquired by the Monterey-based Zambrano family, part owners of a cement company called Cemex, who used the collection, estimated to be worth $350 million as collateral, to secure a $150 million loan from Banco Santander, a Spanish bank.
3: Naturally.
0: Yeah.
3: Yeah, that sounds complicated.
0: The financial institution then took charge of the art, rechristened it to the Gelman Santander Collection, and will ship it to Spain later this month for an inaugural exhibition at the bank's new museum in its namesake city.
1: Probably could have summed all that up with the art world is outraged.
0: Sure.
1: And then I would have not cared about the rest of it anyway.
0: Well, this is the kind of stuff we squeeze in for the end of the show.
1: We want to appear to be highbrow occasionally.
0: Yeah. Oh, swingers are ruining nudism. Have you heard about this?
1: Now, there's a story. All right.
0: They're getting bum rushed.
1: Okay.
0: Thank you. A famed nudist vacation hotspot in the south of France has become overrun with globe-trotting swingers who aren't shy about getting frisky in the sand, according to one report. Cop de Ogde, one of the world's largest naturist-style retreats, is now overpopulated with sex-crazed tourists who are apparently notorious for engaging in sex acts on the beach.
1: You see, the whole idea that nudist colony, nude beaches, that sort of thing, you're nude. It doesn't mean you're supposed to be having sex.
0: Yeah, you're not.
1: You're really not supposed to be.
0: Yeah, so the nudists are mad that the swingers are showing up.
1: Well, don't put clothes on then.
0: Well, they want to be naked. That's the thing.
1: Mm-hmm.
0: The area is dubbed Naked City. It has long been filled with visitors roaming the town and frequenting restaurants in the nude. Open sex sessions are now unfolding in the middle of the beach.
1: Okay.
0: And it is peeving the nudists.
1: Yeah, the traditionalists of the nudist world.
0: They have signs up. It says no dogs, no camping, no fires, no sex. And then there's a picture of
1: no boning
0: of a hot dog and a donut.
1: Aha!
0: Despite signs warning against sexual exhibitionism and hefty fines, locals say it does little to deter the seedy swingers, some of whom are happy to pay the fine in an effort to engage.
1: They think it's Labor Day in the French Quarter. You wait until a special occasion.
0: You can't just perform the beast to two backs. This is a nudist colony in France. We have standards here. You'd think they don't, but apparently...
1: Yeah, you'd think.
0: And while we're on the topic of sex you didn't want in France, a French man allegedly sexually abused a sleeping woman that he was sitting next to in a first-class cabin of a Miami-bound airplane.
1: You say he abused her. Do they give details?
0: Well, she was asleep, and he started groping her, is the gist of it. There's more to it.
1: Didn't you think that might wake her up?
0: She dozed off when two passengers witnessed the stomach-turning behavior, it says. 29-year-old woman seated next to a 48-year-old man in the first-class cabin on their way to the Sunshine State from Zurich. The two passengers allegedly spotted the French national touching the woman's breasts as she slept. Who does he think he is? Al Franken?
1: Really?
0: Yeah.
1: Was that over the clothes, or did he get bare?
0: Probably over, I guess. I don't know, Billy. I wasn't there.
1: Should have gone for bare.
0: Yeah. He should have sexually assaulted her more than the Walton and Johnson show.
1: If you're going to pay the price, you're going to get in trouble anyway. You might as well, go all the way out.
0: Our attorney has asked us to remind the audience to ignore what Billiatt is saying.
1: Obviously, you shouldn't be doing it at all, is all I'm saying. It's like going to rob a bank and only taking $20. I mean, give me all the money. I want everything.
0: The Walton and Johnson Show would like to remind our audience, do not rob banks. That's our position. Don't.
3: And yet people do.
0: I know. It's like they don't even listen when I tell them not to listen to Billy Ed.
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1: She can't hear you.
0: How do you know?
1: I'm pretty sure.
0: Oh, you don't believe in God?
1: Okay, great. Back to the regular radio show here. I am... Sorry, what?
0: Well, you don't believe in angels? That's...
1: Why? What are you listening to?
0: Oh, sorry, my phone's on. Sorry.
1: Yeah.
0: I didn't know it was making
1: it's
0: noise.
1: It's okay. We're just working over here. The angriest couple in television is about to return to your television.
0: Who's that?
1: Less than 2 weeks now. Taylor Sheridan is bringing Rip and Beth to Paramount Plus. And it's not a continuation of Yellowstone. You know, Rip and Beth, you're familiar with them? They're moving down to Texas, apparently, which gives them a whole new list of enemies and people to do battle with. Dutton Ranch premieres Friday, next Friday, May 15th. The first two episodes will come out, and that'll be on, you know, Paramount Network. And that's, then I guess they'll just kind of sparse it out a little at a time after that. I prefer the entire season to be out all at once, but they won't do that for us.
0: I prefer the entire season to come out at one at once as well. But we've been
1: it's hard to say that, isn't it?
0: Conditioned by streaming services to feel that way.
1: Yeah, it'll be 9 episodes total for the first season. New episodes roll out every Friday after the first two come out to start us off.
0: Mm.
1: As Beth and Rip fight to build a future together far away from the ghosts and the past that could haunt them back at the Yellowstone Ranch. New realities and a ruthless rival ranch will stop at nothing to protect their empire. Yeah. You know, the usual. That's how it works.
0: I'm going to watch.
1: Sure, of course.
0: But I didn't love Marshall's. I don't know. I didn't get through 2 episodes of that.
1: Yeah.
0: I think he's just not he's not interesting enough.
1: Mm-mm. When he was part of a multiple, you know, family cast, that was one thing.
0: He's
1: just one of the brothers. But
0: stoic, right?
1: Yeah.
0: The lead character can't be stoic. Can he? You know, it's just not enough there. There's not enough personality.
1: Now, the Madison was good.
0: I didn't watch it.
1: It was originally supposed to be some sort of a Yellowstone spinoff, and then later it just became a standalone project that just happened to be set in Montana.
0: Was it good? But Steve, you didn't like it, did you?
2: At first, I didn't like it. It took a little while because I don't want to ruin it for you, but you know, the way they deal with Kurt Russell in the opening.
0: Yeah, you told me that, yeah.
2: Yeah.
0: But if you got to watch 4 episodes of it to become good, isn't that kind of... It's like, well, they say that about Game of Thrones. Do you remember? They're like, once you get through the first season.
2: It was just disappointing because I thought there would be more Kurt Russell. But after you get over that, it was a good show.
0: Hmm. Nothing surprising about this, ladies and gentlemen. Candidate Mom Donnie versus Mayor Mom Donnie. 2 different people. First the candidate, then the mayor. Ready?
3: It's true. As your next mayor, I will freeze your rent.
4: Paid for by Zoran for NYC.
5: In order to get to this point of closing the gap on both this fiscal year and the next fiscal year, we are forced to raid the rainy day fund, the retiree health benefits trust reserve, and to increase property taxes across these other...
3: It's true.
1: Well, that's not freezing the rent. That's raising the rent.
0: Yeah, that's making it way more expensive.
1: All the stuff he promised you, he couldn't deliver because it's not the mayor's responsibility to do most of the thing. It's more of a statewide government. And he made promises that the governor couldn't even accomplish.
0: A friend of the show went undercover at Texas State University and figured out even though the state of Texas says they got rid of all the DEI, turns out they didn't.
1: Oh, they did not.
0: TSU has a gender studies director who admits they still push DEI because the law doesn't apply to academics, according to this they-them.
6: The building mixed up for the last 20 years.
7: Oh, wow.
6: It's hard for them to undo all of it.
7: Right. Even if you have to rename it or hire, you know, someone under a different title.
0: Exactly. We didn't need the music.
1: No. That's the one in San Marcos.
0: Yeah, TSU, yeah.
1: Yeah, they're right there on that river. That's a pretty cool campus. I guess they just messed it up with a bunch of people that go there and get brainwashed.
0: Is that the Horny Frogs?
1: No.
0: What am I thinking of? That's TCU. This is TSU.
2: TCU, Texas Christian. You think you would have known what the C was for?
0: Yeah, the horned frogs is fun, you know? I like that. But it turns out it's not even a frog. It's a
2: TSU's Bobcats.
0: It's a lizard, the horned frog.
2: Yeah.
0: It's very misleading.
2: And there ain't many of them around no more.
0: Hmm.
2: Thanks to the red ants.
0: Yeah. Well, anyway.
2: What? It's long story. We ain't got time. Long story. But at TSU, when they graduate, they got their square hat and their long robes, and then they go and jump into a river. That's what you're supposed to do.
0: Yeah, exactly.
1: That sounds like fun.
0: Hey, while we're off the air for the rest of the day, I don't know if people know this or not, but we have a smartphone app that's a lot of fun, doesn't cost a dime.
2: We're never off the air.
0: Yeah, because you can use the app. You can listen to us while you're doing your thing and we're doing our thing. You could catch up. Like, for example, later today, someone's probably going to ask you, did you hear the moment today on the Walton and Johnson show where a woman told Pete Hegseth that she was very worried about all the trans being rounded up and put in concentration camps?
8: Yes, ma'am.
0: Go ahead, ma'am. Yeah, talk.
1: Bashful?
0: We should have up-cued it. She's going to talk. Hang on.
1: I doubt it.
0: I should have up-cued it.
9: Hi. Every day I wake up scared because a person I love is trans. And I'm waiting for the day that they start banging on doors and taking our trans and our gay friends and family to concentration camps. And they can't get our trans friends and family can't get a passport to safely flee this country. And I know that there's nothing you can do about that. But if you could, what would it be?
8: Well,
1: play pretend with me. Just play make-believe with me for a while. The other thing about this is they still haven't learned yet. Even if you had a passport and you could flee this country, there are not many other countries on the planet that you can just walk into like you can here and just start living. They have rules against most of that.
0: Yeah, you're right. Exactly.
1: Yeah.
0: Well, of course they have rules for most of that.
1: One more minute. Less than a minute to go.
0: No, we have to go right now.
1: We have to leave?
0: Yeah, we have to leave right now, Mr. Kenneth. The show's over. John?
10: Don't forget, boys and girls, to
11: eat it every day.
12: I was in Canada for like 3 weeks, and I like Canada, but like I forget it's up there. I always think of Canada as like our attic, and you forget it's up there, and then you get up there, and you're like, wow, look at all this crap. I totally forgot. People live here. They work here. No, actually, our money's worth nothing up there. Where is our money worth something? Mexico. Oh, my. $1, 500 billion pesos. Oh, I love that country because everything's a dollar. It's like a giant dollar store. Anything. That economy, though, I don't understand that. It's like when your money gets so valueless, at what point do you just sit down and go, you know what? Screw it. We got to trade chickens again. This is just not working. I knew nothing of Mexican culture. I'm originally from the Midwest. I moved to Los Angeles. Like, Cinco de Mayo, I didn't even know what it was. My neighbor's Mexican. I asked him. I mean, in the Midwest, we call it Tuesday, you know? I asked him. I go, what is it? He goes, it's our Independence Day. I go, who'd you beat? He goes, the French. I'm like, well, who didn't, you know? I don't know if it's something to get quite this wound up about, Jose. But if margaritas are half price, I'm all about your Cinco de Mayo.
13: I hate to hear that.

0: 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Get you later on down the trail.
1: That is an instant classic.
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13: Hey, this is Jamie Loftus, and this is my new weekly show, 16th Minute of Fame. 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Who were they? What made them so notorious? How did the internet, or sometimes the algorithm, choose them? And what does a person do when they're suddenly confronted with more attention than the human psyche can handle? Take The Dress, a story that went uber viral in early 2015 in spite of being, well, kind of a boring optical illusion. A mother of the bride in Scotland took a picture of a dress she was thinking about wearing to her daughter's wedding. But she saw the dress as blue with black lace, and her daughter saw it as white with gold lace. One BuzzFeed post later, every single person on the internet was talking about the dress. But to me, the dress is a story about the last couple of months when the internet was still sort of fun. It was shortly before the stories that spread across the internet stopped being driven by exploited millennials with useless arts degrees and started being decided by algorithms hell-bent on growing internet usership at all costs. And on a long enough timeline, the story of the dress is one entangled with abuse and media exploitation. Internet history is a tricky thing to be invested in. It feels like every time a bad with business billionaire buys up another platform, history starts being erased. With the team at Cool Zone Media, we're taking these characters' 16th minute of fame to see what their moment meant to them and what it says about us.
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15: Here's what President Trump says this morning, but he also tells the Hugh Hewitt Show.
16: One way or the other, we win. We either make the right deal or we win very easily from the military standpoint. We've already won that.
15: But there have been new flare-ups in fighting. Despite that, the war secretary insists.
17: So right now, the ceasefire certainly holds, but we're going to be watching very, very closely.
15: And Pete Hegseth also says the U.S. military will get shipping flowing again in the Strait of Hormuz, escorting hundreds of oil tankers and ships that remain stranded.
17: For too long, Iran has been harassing ships, shooting at civilian tankers from all nations, and trying to impose a tolling system. Iran's plan, a form of international extortion, is unacceptable. That ends with Project Freedom.
15: Iran attacked commercial and American military ships yesterday and fired missiles and drones at the United Arab Emirates. And Fox's Lucas Tomlinson reports they're doing it again. He's in Dubai.
18: The UAE Emirati Air Defense Systems are reporting they're active in the process of shooting down missiles and drones. We have not heard anything here, but that's normal. That is normal. Normally, the target for Iran is the oil fields and gas fields around Abu Dhabi. And also, like we saw yesterday at the Fujairah oil terminal.
15: Now, oil prices are down about 4% today, but the price of the gas pump is up another 3 cents on Wall Street. The Nasdaq hit an all-time high this morning. More states are considering congressional redistricting. In New York, it would be to help Democrats win more House seats in the November elections, like California and Virginia. On the right,
19: a day after a similar session began in Alabama, Tennessee's Republican-controlled legislature begins a special session in a redistricting effort that targets the state's only Democrat-held House seat in Memphis. In Louisiana, lawmakers are also making plans for new U.S. House districts after the Supreme Court struck down the state's current map.
15: That's Fox's Jeff Manasso. 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
15: Well, the U.S. and Iran keep skirmishing in the Strait of Hormuz, battling for control of shipping in that region. There is a much different drama at sea off the coast of Africa. A cruise ship can't find a port that will allow it after a hantavirus outbreak blamed for killing 3 passengers and sickening 7 others.
27: Right now, nearly 150 passengers, including 17 Americans, are still stuck on that boat, waiting to see not only when and where they can get off, but if they're medically okay. While the hantavirus normally spreads from rodents to humans, just this morning, the World Health Organization revealed there may be some human-to-human transmission. Now, the MV Hondius is currently floating off the west coast of Africa near the islands of Cape Verde. As of now, local authorities aren't allowing the cruise ship to dock due to public health concerns. The ship originally set sail from the southern tip of Argentina. The vessel then made its way up north, up the Atlantic Ocean, where the crew eventually requested help from local health officials.
15: That's Fox's Jeff Paul. Meta is being taken back to court in New Mexico, where the social media company lost a lawsuit earlier this year.
28: The New Mexico Department of Justice is calling the new trial Phase 2, and it wants a judge to declare Meta, owner of Facebook, Instagram, and WhatsApp, a public nuisance. It also wants the company to pay $3.7 billion and overhaul its platforms to protect young users. Meta says if those measures are put in place, the company would pull its services from the state. The judge overseeing the case will decide the verdict. It follows the March decision by a jury that found Meta violated New Mexico's consumer protection law, and a judge ordered the company to pay $375 million in damages. Meta has said it will appeal that verdict. Tanya J. Powers, Fox News.
15: Now back to that rally we mentioned on Wall Street. The Nasdaq hit a new all-time high this morning. It's up 232 points. Now the Dow's surging up even more than that, gaining 342. I'm Dave Anthony, and this is Fox News.
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1: Glenn Beck is on.
2: Hello, America. There's a lot going on today, especially in the Middle East. I'm going to give you a rundown of that next hour, but I want to give you a bigger vision of this president on what he is doing with the choke points around the world. He is single-handedly reshaping the entire world. He's not doing it with the, you know, WEF and the United Nations, everything. He is doing it as one man with a vision and reshaping everything, the entire world order that has been set into place in 1945. And it's incredible to watch if you know what you're looking for. And I'll break that down, but I wanted to bring Sean Spicer in because he's got a new book out called Trump 2.0, The Revolution That Will Permanently Transform America. Sean's a good friend, and I have so much respect for him. And I think he's right to a degree. And that one degree is what I want to talk to him about. And we'll start there in 60 seconds. First, let me talk to you about leaf filter. 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Sean, my friend, how are you, sir? Good to hear from you.
3: I'm a little scared. I sort of get very worried when with the intro, like I'm about to be challenged. I felt like I'm going into a briefing again. I heard that and I'm like, the one degree matters. And I'm like, oh boy, for the victory.
2: I
3: was Googling. I was like, what am I about to do?
2: No. And then, Sean, let me tell you something. I'm going to rip your face off. No, it's a friendly discussion. I think you're going to see my point.
3: Oh, I know, but here's the problem. I've listened to Glenn Beck long enough that when you have a point, it's usually really insightful and brilliant, and I worry that I'm not prepared for it.
2: That's my
3: concern. All right.
2: No, it's a Tuesday.
3: Thursday.
2: You thought of this one anyway. You'll have an answer for it, I guarantee you. Give me your theory here on the book.
3: The theory is this. I know people were concerned that President Trump didn't return to office sequentially in 2024. But the reality is those intervening 4 years, what happened during those 4 years to prepare him to return for office was unbelievably consequential. The way that he was able to think about the people, the process, the policies, he is going to be historical and consequential because he was out of office for 4 years, because they plotted and planned the return. They not only brought in the right people, they kept the right people out of the administration. They knew where to go, how to do it. And part of what I explain is what happened during those 4 years. People haven't really fully examined, Glenn, the Project 2025, the America First Policy Institute, the America First Legal, all of these groups, all of the work they did came to fruition that allowed him to start in his first year in everything from NATO to DEI eradication to the MAHA movement. It would have never happened had he not been out of office for 4 years.
2: Yep. He didn't have the time. He didn't have the time to catch his breath. I think he walked in, and Sean, you would know better than I do. I think he walked in 2016. I didn't, you know, when he started, I'm not sure that he started thinking he was going to be president. I mean, probably he did because that's the way he kind of thinks. It's always, you know, accomplished in his head. But thinking, hey, I've been friends with the left. I've been friends with Democrats. We all get along. You know, it's going to be a different. And then when he got in, I think he was just, I mean, it was sledgehammer to the head every single day. And I think he was a little dazed. And it took that 4 years for him to, first of all, get out of that and go, what the hell just happened? And who did this to me? And how do I make sure that doesn't happen again? And if I've got one more shot, I'm going to make it count. And I, that would not have happened if he wouldn't have lost in 2020.
3: You just nailed it. I mean, that's the reality. When we walked in, there was this perception, and I had worked in the Bush White House, right? There's this sense that the people that surround you respect the election that the people voted in, that puts you back in office. And so there were people that President Trump selected to serve in his administration that I think we all thought, well, they've got to have the president's best interests at heart. They've got to be committed to moving the America First agenda. And they weren't. And to your point, like I even, when I wrote my first book, it was like you were going so quick, you never got a second to stop and think. And as I mentioned, every other president but one has been sequential. Monday becomes Tuesday, the same Secretary of State, Secretary of the Treasury, same chief of staff, just keep working on the same project. You just go down to the Capitol, raise your hand and swear and affirm that you'll continue to uphold the Constitution for another 4 years. And then you go back to business. Because he was out of office, he thought, man, maybe I don't want this person in. And I'll give you the perfect example. During 2015, Jim Mattis came up to Bedminster to visit with the president. Someone had recommended he'd be a good Secretary of Defense. They met, and on December 15th, 2016, we got in a plane, we flew to North Carolina and announced him as the Secretary of Defense. The president had known him for exactly 1 year. I mean, excuse me, 1 hour before he named him Secretary of Defense. You contrast that with Pete Hegseth. It's been, what, 15 years that they've known each other?
2: Yeah.
3: He has a level of familiarity with these people that didn't exist back then.
2: So he said to me when he was running, he said, it's my goal to be remembered as one of the greats. You know, Abraham Lincoln, George Washington. And I thought to myself, well, that's a pretty high bar you're setting for yourself. Because I revere those men, especially George Washington. And I have gotten to the place to where, looking at his policies, if they succeed, he is a refounder of the United States. He is as consequential as Abraham Lincoln, and he may be the guy who saves the Republic. He is in that category of the top three. Here's my question to you. It's almost all executive order. Yes. If he loses, and he knows this, he has 2 years to complete a lot of this stuff. If he loses the midterm, which he could, if he loses especially the Senate, we're in real deep trouble. If we don't have somebody who understands his vision and what he's doing, we're going right back to where we were. They will all jump back onto that WEF bandwagon, and it'll be worse than it was, because they'll feel justified in going after everybody. How does he hold on to this, and get through, 2028? What has to happen so we don't immediately just have a president walk in and go, yeah, all these executive orders are over, and then it's over.
3: Yeah. So you're right. What can be done by executive order can be undone by executive order. Biden proved that when he came into office and undid a lot of stuff, and then Trump reversed it back. So that's number one. So the short term, we need to continue to get a Republican Congress. We saw the movie in Trump 1.0, which was they just impeached and investigated him. They effectively shut down the America First agenda. So we need to understand what's at stake. I feel very good about the Senate. You look at we've got a 3-seat majority there, 7 seats in play nationwide. I feel good about where we are. We could potentially pick up a seat. We could potentially lose two, but I feel good about maintaining the majority. The House is a little bit of a different story. I do think that where the national media misleads people is by acting somehow like, well, it normally rains on Tuesday, so it will rain next Tuesday. And like, you don't look at midterm elections that way. You go district by district. I think what's happening in the redistricting front will help us tremendously. The money, we're about $450 million of a financial advantage. And you start going district by district through the 30 races that are probably in play. I don't think it's a foregone conclusion we lose, but that's the short-term answer, which is you're right. If we don't keep a Republican majority, it makes it much more difficult. Number two, we need to codify the things that are really important in law. The Big Beautiful Bill did a bunch of those things, both in terms of tax policy and immigration. But you're right. If they don't prioritize what they need to codify in law, that will could potentially undermine a lot of the wins. But the third thing that Trump has done, and we saw this particularly with the border, Glenn, is Biden said, well, I can't secure the border. I just can't do it without legislation. Trump proved that that wasn't the case. And I think, and he also exposed a lot of the sort of the woke policies. So why I think that's important is codifying things in law has got to be the number one thing to make sure that they just can't be undone while we have a Republican majority. But number two is by exposing these things, you somehow do undermine the argument. A future president, on the Democratic side could potentially open the border again, but they'd have a much harder time explaining that that wasn't what they were really doing, right? So Joe Biden, we all knew the real motive of what he was doing, but he was able to couch to say, my hands are tied. I can't do it without legislation. Trump proved that that's not true. So it doesn't mean they can't do it. It makes it a little bit harder publicly to pull that off. But I think the other big thing, and you'll appreciate this, is I think culturally, In Trump 1.0, Trump allowed a little to just go aside. So, for example, he never visited the Kennedy Center, didn't visit it in the whole 4 years he was in office. This time, he's renamed it. He literally moderated the Trump. I mean, he was like, LL Cool J is up for the next, you know, it's like the Stevie Nicks and Earthway, you know, Fleetwood Mac. Like, he's out there on CBS. So he addressed culture in a way in higher education, things like that, in a way that he didn't in Trump 1.0. So I think that there are things that have been done that are going to be harder for any future Democrat to try to do. But I'm with you that the more that the Republicans can say, these are the five things that we got to lock in, the better.
2: So let me ask you, Sean, you're a naval guy. With what's happening, I'm going to lay out a case on the guy's changing the world with choke points. That's what he's doing. Yes. He's changing the world with choke points. And nobody really understands that yet. And they need to understand that. President, you know, should get somebody out to really kind of make this point. With what happened yesterday, this thing is so, I mean, we are the people that love to snatch victory, you know, right out of, or snatch defeat right out of the jaws of victory. What happened yesterday? What does it mean? Where do we stand in this? And what does it mean to the president?
3: Yeah, so first let me just say that any views that I express are those are mine and mine alone, not those of the Department of War or the Department of Navy. Sure. That being said, I don't think any actions that the president can take, like he has to go use military strength again. They will only respect bombing. They showed yesterday that they're willing to play games with the fast boats and the drones.

0: believe that the escalation has gone so far down that that they're actually going to be able to transit safely. I don't see that happening until the Iranians are bombed into capitulation.
1: Sean, really appreciate it. I really appreciate your point of view, and I think you are right. The book is Trump 2.0. Really worth the read to get an understanding of who he is, how this whole thing came together, and what he's doing. Too many people are just seeing this as random. It's not random. And Sean lays it out. Sean, thank you so much. Thank appreciate you, it.
0: Appreciate it, sir. Thanks, Mike.
1: Sean Spicer. Talk to you. Bye. You bet. You can follow him. The book is Trump 2.0, and you can follow him, you know, online at, I think it's SeanSpicer.com is his website, and Twitter X is Sean Spicer. Okay. 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

0: So I'm going to England next week. I'm going to be in England for the Tommy Robinson, just covering it. Am I speaking at it? Do you know?
1: You have 5 minutes allotted.
0: Okay.
1: And yeah. I mean, it's kind of up to your security team if you're speaking, right?
0: Yes,
1: we're talking to the embassy today.
0: Yes, I know, I know, okay. I know. England is on. She knows. England is on the highest alert it has been on, and so it is a little dicey. But you know, it's worth standing up and saying, "Unite!" You know, we've got to stop this Sharia law nonsense. It has to stop. Let me show something. This is I don't know when this was from, but I think it's from England. It is Muslim women leaving. This is cut 8, please. This is women leaving this store, being caught because they're taking all this stuff out with them. Go ahead and play.
2: Who taking out first? Hey, this way. You're gonna take out.
3: No, so, take everything out.
2: Listen, turn to me.
0: Now
2: turn. Yeah, take out. Okay. No.
0: Hello. And in her burqa, watch what she does. In her burqa, she starts taking things out that she had stolen from this store.
2: Stand up.
0: And I mean, yeah. Watch what she's taking. Like,
2: yeah.
0: I know. Like, that's a huge deal of like detergent and everything. Look at all this stuff, all in her burqa, and all these other women with her are all the same. Look at all of that stuff.
2: Sir, I said operate the door.
0: Have you ever seen anything like that?
1: Technically, that's a hijab.
0: Yeah,
1: not a burqa.
0: Okay, whatever.
1: But that dress is impressive.
0: That is impressive, and you know, I've seen it before in a movie. May I play the movie clip, please? Cut 9. I've seen this exact scenario before.
4: All of my face at the same time.
0: Mary Poppins with her bag. And she comes in, she's just pulled out a mirror.
4: Even coffee bags. I'm sure I never did.
0: Right. And she's got a lamp in there. She's got a little bit of everything in that. Watch this. This is
4: beauty is a joy forever.
0: Right, she's got a plant. That's it. I'm watching this woman with all the stuff in her.
1: It's like Muslim magic.

0: She's the Muslim Mary Poppins. That's what happened there. Anyway, stop.
1: I was like, where are you going?
0: I know. I mean, that's crazy. Look, she's got a lamp in there. She's got a lamp in there. I would not have been surprised if that woman would have pulled out a plant and a lamp. Oh, my gosh. Oh, my gosh. Okay, so that's happening next week. I would ask that you would pray for us and our team as we make decisions and as we are going over next week. That we just are guided by the Spirit and have extra spiritual eyes to see anything that might be going on.
1: I am going to be rooting. I've seen the speech. It is actually really super inspiring. And I am going to be rooting from you from the plane on the American Islands on the route back to
0: I wrote Florida. It and now I've lost it. Please tell me you have it.
1: I have it. And I
0: I don't even remember where I was when I wrote it. But
1: the
0: I wrote
1: story
0: it down
1: of Glenn's life.
0: I know.
1: Ask him how many iPads he's lost, y'all.
0: Don't ask. I got a phone and I'm like, I'm never going to lose this phone. I have no idea where that phone is. Absolutely no idea where that phone is. It's just, they're too small and iPads are too big. You know what? I should just get a chip in my head so I never have to worry about it. Wouldn't that be great? That you do. Yeah. All right. Back with more in just a second. We talk about Relief Factor. See if this sounds familiar. You're going about your day, you know, just trying to do the things you normally do. And then all of a sudden it hits you. Ow. And you didn't have that pain before. Somewhere along the line, it just kind of came in, settled in your body and then never left, never went away. And you're like, okay, well, that's going to live with me now for the rest of my life. I've been through it. You've probably been through it. I used to have pain so horrible in my hands. I didn't say this for a long time because now it's over and I can. 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
1: On Monday, The Athletic's Annie Costable was the first to report that the Chicago Sky have signed veteran guard Natasha Cloud to a one-year deal worth $555,000. The news comes after Cloud was left unsigned during the initial free agency period. The 10-year vet averaged 10 points and 5 assists for the Liberty last season and helped them to a title in 2024. 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

0: So I want to tell you what happened in the Gulf yesterday with the war. And, you know, it's not great news, but we got to deal with it. And I'll talk to you about it here coming up in just a second. But before I get to that, if you want the small stuff, you can watch cable news. Okay. They'll tell you all about the tweets and the tariffs and the latest polls and everything else. And that's fine. But if you really want to understand what's happening with Donald Trump, you have to zoom out so far in that you see the globe like a chessboard, and the oceans like the arteries that they are, because we are so used to small vision politicians that only talk about we're going to own the libs or win the next election. But unlike the progressive left, which honestly has a vision so huge that you not only most people cannot even see it, you know, the collapse of the West into a great reset, but they don't want you to see it. With Trump, it is a vision as big as what the left has done over the last 100 years, but it is imperative that you see it, because it is at this moment the only actual plan to defeat those who wish to cut America down to size. Okay. So I want you to look at what he has done and look at it not as random chaos, because that's the opinion you get everywhere else. I ask you, look at this different. It's not random chaos. These are choke points. There is a handful of narrow sea lanes and canals and islands and resource triangles that control the flow of energy and trade and the minerals that are going to power this next century. And you can love Trump, you can hate Trump. It doesn't matter. But Trump is the first president in decades who seems to get that America doesn't win by being nice on the world stage and giving everybody some of our stuff. America wins by making sure that the world has to come to us for things it cannot live without. So I want you to imagine the world map here with clear eyes. Right now, everybody's talking about the Strait of Hormuz. 20% of the planet's oil passes through that narrow throat every single day. 20%. That means Iran can threaten to close it. If it's a nuclear Iran, they do close it. They completely control it, and they can charge whatever they want, and no one can do anything because they have nuclear weapons. And also, China can muscle in. So Trump's answer has been energy dominance at home and leverage abroad. Flood the market with American oil and gas so no one cartel, i.e. OPEC, or rogue state, i.e. Venezuela or Iran, can hold a gun to the world's head. Then make sure that our allies know the difference between talking tough and actually being tough. So you have the Strait of Hormuz. Then the other choke point is the Strait of Malacca. This is like the jugular of Asia. 80% of China's oil, most of Japan's, South Korea's, all of it funnels through that strait. Whoever influences that strait influences the factory floor of the planet. And Trump is not blind to it. And nobody really has even brought this up. I mean, it was like a one-day story. He's used tariffs, naval presence, and everything else, straight talk with Beijing to make sure that they understand that the Pacific is in their private, you know, lake. He just made a deal a couple of weeks ago with Indonesia that gives us a major role in that choke point. So that's choke point number two. 80% of China's oil comes through that choke point. Another probably 20% of their oil comes from the Strait of Hormuz, and we're now in both of them. Next, the Strait of Gibraltar. You come around, you got some oil. Now you go through the Mediterranean and you come out into the Atlantic Ocean. That is the entrance to the Mediterranean. The next one, the other choke point, is the Panama Canal. By the way, we just did a deal on the Strait of Malacca, and we did another one with Morocco on the Strait of Gibraltar. So notice we have the Strait of Hormuz, or we're getting it. Malacca, that's done. Panama Canal and Morocco with the Strait of Gibraltar. So far, we got a lot of choke points that we didn't have before. Then Greenland. this one we tried to buy outright because he sees what the Pentagon sees. The Arctic ice is melting. New shipping lanes. The shipping lanes are opening. Whoever plants the flag there first controls the roof of the world. The Northwest Passage and the Northern Sea Route. They're not theory anymore. They're tomorrow's Suez and Panama. Trump wants America sitting on that high ground, not begging for permission from Denmark or Russia. Then there's the resource map that most people still haven't even looked at. It's called the Lithium Triangle. Argentina, Bolivia, and Chile. They are sitting on more than half of the planet's known lithium. Why would we want to have that? I don't know. Electric vehicles, batteries, the whole green tech fantasy runs on lithium. Venezuela is the largest proven oil reserve on Earth, currently run by a regime that hates us, not anymore. And if the rest of the world keeps chasing net zero fantasies and shuts down their own drilling rigs and mines, while China corners the rare earth processing, who do they call when their lights start to flicker? They need the lithium in that triangle, which we now have a presence in. We've just kicked China out of that because of the Panama Canal and Venezuela. If that doesn't work with lithium, they gotta have oil. They call the country that quietly secured the lithium, the oil, the shipping lanes, and the Arctic routes. Don't you see that's what he's doing? We're not used to seeing a vision like this. It has honestly been, well, it's been since Kennedy with a vision this big, but Reagan had a big vision, but it was simple to understand. We're going to collapse the Soviet Union. That wall is coming down. And so it was really easy. This one, I don't think the president could say all of these things. Now everybody knows, all the players know, and so he probably could get away with it now. But you didn't want to reveal your hand on what he's doing. And so he made it look like it was chaos. Wait, he's talking about Panama. Now he's in Greenland. Now he, what is it? Strait of Gibraltar? What is he doing? Now they all know, but you need to know because this is the biggest play I've ever seen. It's not drill baby drill as a slogan. This is a grand strategy. Europe and Asia are virtue signaling their way into energy poverty. As they continue to do that, America becomes the indispensable supplier again. We'll control the spigots, the straits, the canals, the minerals. We set the price. We set the terms. You want to talk about America first? This is America first. This keeps the dollar working. If you lose the dollar, you are Venezuela overnight. We will in America. And I know nobody understands this or wants to believe it. But if we let the Marxists do to us what they did to Venezuela, we too will be eating our zoo animals. That's the way it happens. You collapse the American currency and this game is over. Over. You think you have problems now? Wait until that happens. This is the only plan that I have seen, you know, that is actually looking to the next 100 years and going, okay, what is it going to take? World's most powerful navy, best energy technology, best energy, best AI, best strategy. No one can take that away easily. So why should you care? Why do you need to explain this to your friends? The choke points. You need to explain this to your friends because American workers, real ones, not coastal consultants, not banking guys. They get the jobs building the LNG terminals, the drilling rigs, the battery plants, the ice class tankers. It means lower energy eventually at home, lower energy prices. That ripples through every factory, every farm, every household. It means the dollar stays the king because all the commodities are priced in it and the supply chains run through the choke points that we have or influence. It means China or anybody else that wants to play games, okay, go ahead. We'll just turn the valve enough to remind you what actually keeps the modern world running. Don't you see we hold all of the cards? If the rest of the planet actually does what the climate crowd dreams, they stop exploring for oil, they stop mining rare earth minerals, they shut down their nuclear, they pray to the windmill gods, then our leverage is absolute. They will need to have that. There's no way around it. And the reason why nobody's talking about this is because A, it doesn't fit the narrative of the left, and B, it's not normal president thinking. Normal presidents manage decline. That's what we're used to. They sign climate accords. They hobble us. They leave choke points to whoever wants to play hardball. Trump doesn't manage decline. He looks at the map. He sees the narrow places that matter. He says those belong in the American sphere of influence. One way or another, through deals or alliances or strength, whatever it takes. Like or not, forget about his personality. This is what he's doing. This is why this is America first. This is the kind of thinking that built empires, built America in the first century. You control the arteries and you control the future. If somebody, how long do you think you're going to live if your arteries are all blocked? The world's blood is oil. It's energy. It's technology. It's rare earth minerals. If somebody else can block those arteries on us, we die. If we're the ones keeping the arteries open or able to block them for our enemies, what happens to our enemies? We don't want to beg for a seat at anyone else's table. With this strategy, you own the table. That is the plan. And it's not perfect. It's not without huge risk, but it is historic in scale. I don't understand why people can't see this. If it works, and the early moves suggest it's already in motion. I mean, we have this Iran thing is worrisome, very worrisome. But America, if it works, doesn't just stay number one. We enter new golden eras on our terms. And the rest of the world can either get on board or learn to live without us and our military and the oil and the lithium and the shipping lanes that they've all taken for granted. Under this new way of thinking, America is not going to be taken for granted anymore. But this is all up to you. If you don't share this with your friends, if you can't explain the choke points, if you can't look at a map and say, I want you look at, listen to me, family, I want you to look at a map. I don't care what you think about him. Is America in trouble? Is the old system working the way we've done it? Do you want to manage the decline and lose the American dollar and our way of life? Okay. We all can agree on that. No. Great. Then let me show you what he's doing. You have to explain this to your friends because it's your move now. With the election coming up, all of this will end. You'll be back managing decline. So if your choice really is America, then you have to first think bigger and understand just this one concept today, because there's so many levels to this. This we should just put out in a series of videos and put it on the torch, Ricky. I'll just do chalkboard videos on this. But if you can just understand just the choke points, this part today, and show that you can think bigger, maybe you can convince your friends to also think bigger. We have to stop thinking about just the next election or just the latest Twitter outrage or what's right in front of you. You need to see, oh my gosh, there is actually, he's changing the entire structure of the world that was established in 1945 and that was good for a while and now screwing us. He's changing all of it. And it's happening in real time. And this election, it's up to you. Can we think bigger, America? Can we still do that? More in just a minute. The humanitarian crisis in Israel continues to this day. There are so many Jewish people, spiritual brothers and sisters of us Christians, who are feeling a deep need right now. They feel very, very alone. And in so many ways, thankfully, the International Fellowship of Christians and Jews is still there, still on the ground, still doing God's work and helping out any and every way they possibly can. But they can only do that because of support from people like you and me. I know I support the Jewish people. It does not go to a blanket check and a blank check for Benjamin Netanyahu, the wars, or the way they run Israel or anything else. I'm talking about the Jewish people. They have a right to live. And they're very alone. 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

I think we have Nick Shirley on with us next. I want to read his tweet that he just tweeted out. I think it was yesterday. Quote, I was almost taken hostage in Cuba. I went to Cuba to document the humanitarian crisis and to show life under 60 plus years of communism. And now amid the U.S. blockade. Once I landed, they seized all my cameras except for my iPhone and had the intelligence agencies following me all day until my security noticed their spies tailing us to the hotel where they all waited all night for us to come down. Under communism, there is no free speech, and those who show reality or speak up are imprisoned. I have so much more to say, but I can't say it right now. Give me another 24 hours. Well, it's been 24 hours. Nick Shirley, I hope, will be joining us next. He's talking to his mother right now, whether he can come on. We hope to talk to him next. Stand by.

0: Let me ask you something. How many different places do you have to go right now just to understand your business insurance? 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Because for most people, business insurance is not one thing. 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
6: President Trump keeping up the pressure on Iran. I'm Lisa Brady, Fox News.
7: Iran has no chance. They never did. They know it.
6: President Trump moments ago saying the regime admits as much privately, but then talks differently in public.
7: And then I read the papers and they say how well they're doing. They're not doing well.
6: He calls Iran's leaders lunatics and says they can't be allowed to have a nuclear weapon.
7: It's not going to happen. And we have beaten them badly. They're talking, oh, now they're reduced to little boats with a machine gun on the front of them.
6: Though the U.S. military has had to defend against those small boats, as well as drones and missiles, during an operation that began yesterday aimed at guiding stranded ships through the Strait of Hormuz. The United Arab Emirates says it's under attack for a second day from Iranian missiles and drones, but the U.S. military does not consider that or the small attack boats in the Strait to be ceasefire violations. Iran says the U.S. Project Freedom violates the ceasefire.
8: No, the ceasefire is not over. Ultimately, this is a separate and distinct project.
6: War Secretary Pete Hegseth says two U.S. flagged ships have passed through the strait so far, but state media claims Iran's control over the strait has intensified. President Trump's comments coming during an Oval Office event announcing the restoration of the Presidential Fitness Test Award.
7: With the help of Secretary Kennedy, who's with us, we're striving constantly to make America healthy again. And that's what we're doing.
6: Pro athletes also on hand, including golfer Bryson DeChambeau.
9: Physical fitness is a huge priority to helping them become better human beings in general for our nation.
6: The competitive school-based benchmarks had been phased out under President Obama and replaced by the Presidential Youth Fitness Program, with critics arguing the competitive format focused too much on performance, discouraging less athletic students. 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
10: 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Just click listen, then swipe right and hear the latest news updates on your time. 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
6: A piece of evidence linked to Jeffrey Epstein and long concealed could be released by a judge.
14: A push to unseal a note purportedly written by convicted sex offender Jeffrey Epstein weeks before he was found dead gets support from federal prosecutors. That note was hidden from public view because it was tangled up in the criminal case of his cellmate, convicted quadruple murderer Nicholas Taglione, who told the New York Times he discovered the note, which said it was time to say goodbye, tucked inside a book after Epstein's unsuccessful suicide attempt in July of 2019. The New York Times petitioning for that note to be unsealed, and federal prosecutors who now agree telling the judge there's no longer a compelling interest in keeping the item sealed. Lillian Wu, Fox News.
6: Ukraine's president criticizing Russia for launching attacks after announcing a unilateral ceasefire for later this week. Ukrainian officials say drones and missile strikes targeting Ukraine's power grid have killed at least five people, wounding more than 30. Russia's defense ministry declared a ceasefire for Friday and Saturday, warning of retaliation if Ukraine disrupts Victory Day celebrations. Ukrainian forces have continued attacks on Russian oil facilities. Three big tech companies agree to a government review of new AI models.
15: Google owner Alphabet, Microsoft, and Elon Musk's xAI will give the federal government early access to new artificial intelligence models before their public release to assess their capabilities and check for national security risks, including the potential for military use and cyber attacks. The agreement is with the Commerce Department's Center for AI Standards and Innovation. The center says 2024 agreements with ChatGPT developer OpenAI and Anthropic have been renegotiated to align with the Trump administration's AI action plan, and that more than 40 evaluations have been completed, including on some models not yet available to the public.
6: Fox's Chris Foster. New highs on Wall Street as oil prices fall. The Dow's up 258. I'm Lisa Brady, Fox News.
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2: Hello, America. Welcome to the Glenn Beck Program. We're going to have Nick Shirley on with us because he almost was thrown in jail, according to his tweet, in Cuba. And he said, I've got a lot to share in 24 hours. Well, it's been 24 hours. He was going to be on the program. Hopefully he'll be on with us tomorrow. I think his mom said, no, Nick, no, not yet. I think mom's concerned. Moms and wives. Listen to your moms and your wives, gentlemen. But we'll see if he comes on with us tomorrow, because I think he has some fascinating things to share about what's really going on in Cuba. And we're starting to double down on Cuba. It's fascinating to watch. Also, yesterday, Iran struck the UAE. They broke the peace treaty, and they hit an oil facility in the UAE. And why they hit it is really important, and what this means and what we have to do. And why we have to do it, coming up here in just a second. First, let me tell you about the Byrna launcher. Most people spend a lot of time thinking about what they would do in a bad situation, but no time thinking about what they should do, because those aren't always the same thing. In real life, most situations don't call for the most extreme response. 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Okay, so yesterday, Iran launched a small but directed missile and drone attack on the UAE. They targeted civilian and energy sites. Now, this is a key oil port and storage hub. This is the one place where all of the pipelines run to. They either go to the Strait of Hormuz or they run here, and it lets oil bypass the Strait of Hormuz. So this is critical. If you get rid of this and the Strait of Hormuz, we're in real trouble. So a drone, several drones went out, knocked a lot of them out. One drone started a fire at this oil facility, and the UAE stopped most of the attack. Three Indian workers were hurt. The UAE immediately responded. They said, this is dangerous escalation, treacherous attack on civilians, and we are going to respond. Okay. Iran was very upset. Now, they say they did this because Iran is very upset at President Trump and Project Freedom, the naval operation that's going to reopen the strait. And so they were very upset. And so they decided to go out, not after America, but after that particular site in the UAE. When they did that, there was another split. Now, this tells me that the 12ers are still in charge of the IRGC, the Islamic Revolutionary Guard. The 12ers are still in charge because it was the president or their prime minister or whatever they have over there. They immediately responded. They were furious that the IRGC would fire this. This is the first major break in the ceasefire, and it happened right after our ships entered the Gulf. So it's an escalation. The risk of everything slipping into a bigger war is higher now, but it is not inevitable. Nobody wants it except for Iran. Everybody wants an end. I shouldn't even say Iran. The IRGC wants it. Okay. Iran is desperate right now. The blockade is crushing their economy. Their wells are filling up. There's no place to go. They've going to have to shut these down. I'm going to try to check with some experts today and find out, why do we keep saying it's just a couple of days away? those couple of days have come and gone several times. Where do we stand on that? The danger here, remember I said to you, world wars and major wars never start on purpose. It is always one side or the other making a major miscalculation. And let's just pray that nobody miscalculates. Okay. But you can't go back to what we were doing that failed for 47 years, because yesterday's attack shows one thing. The radicals, they're not going to restrain themselves. Okay. This actually should be a wake up call. And it also should see the West and everybody else in the Middle East should see, okay, we have the high ground here. Okay. Now there's a clear path to stability and peace, but it has to be done through strength. No ground wars, you know, none of that. But if you want cheap, reliable energy and a weaker regime that stops funding terrorists and are chasing nukes, then we have to have measured retaliation. I don't know why we are not still hammering the IRGC launch sites. Maybe they say we've hit them all, but obviously we haven't. We have to take out more of their command centers, and the factories that are behind yesterday's attack, you know, and we have it because we have all the carriers in the area. But we need to publicly warn any more UAE hits, anything on Saudi, anything US targets will get exactly the same response. We have to sink the rest of their little boats. But these are little boats. These are like little inflatable boats. Okay. This is not invasion. It's just a red line that we need to enforce. So we're not paying $7 a gallon for gasoline. And if they would burn down that oil field or that oil refinery and port, you're looking probably at more than $7 a gallon of gasoline. The economic pressure is hurting them. I mean, that is really what this is at this point, is just, you know, economic pressure. But we have to sanction any country, especially China, that if you're buying Iranian oil, if you get oil out of there and you're taking it and you're buying it, we sanction you with crippling sanctions. The whole world should be behind this right now. Everybody is seeing, do you want Iran that just fired on the UAE? You should be firing at us. I mean, if you're fighting this in reality, you should be fighting this, you know, you should have launched against the United States, but you didn't. You went after an oil field. You want the world to burn. That's the problem. So we should be looking at this. The whole world should be looking at this and saying, okay, so I don't want anything to do with that. You cut them off from their money, it breaks them faster than bombs. We have to make Project Freedom unstoppable. Every ship goes through that strait, overwhelming Navy force. You have a little rubber boat, we shoot you out of the water immediately. And we make it permanent until Iran guarantees safe passage and Iran collapses. Meanwhile, boost U.S. oil and LNG exports so the world doesn't need Tehran, and they get, honestly, kind of hooked on getting it from us. The UAE, Saudi Arabia, if they need weapons to defend themselves and intel to defend themselves, we should get it to them. This is their neighborhood, not ours, but no boots on Iranian soil, no American boots. Okay. And the off ramp is just strength. That's it. Tell Iran, reopen the strait. We've already done this. Stop proxy attacks. We've already done that. Verify and end your nuclear and missile programs, and we'll ease the sanctions. But it's time to end this regime. It is. No more weak deals. We got to end this. You have to. These are the ways to prevent a bigger war. Clear red lines plus real pain to force Iran to choose a deal over collapse. I don't think the IRGC is going to. That's why I think we just need to continue to pummel them. Look, I don't know why. I mean, look, you, the president, nor do you need advice on how to fight this thing. Because I'm a recovering alcoholic DJ. I can just tell you that I think the world should see now that you do not want to be held hostage by this regime. Okay. why would you hit that? Why would you hit that oil field in the UAE? What did the UAE do to you? That's just showing that they'll destroy the whole world. They'll destroy the whole world. Why the whole world isn't standing up? I mean, the Middle East is, but why the whole world isn't standing up going, okay, all right, enough is enough. You know, they just want global prices to rise, scare everybody, force concessions because, you know, we can't handle the price of oil. And maybe we can't. Maybe we can't. You know, last hour I just laid something out on the choke points of the world. First thing has to happen, you have to get rid of the 12 or hardliners, okay? Because those people are doomsday people. You know, they believe wash the world in blood and wash the world in chaos. And then the 12th Imam, the Mahdi, will come back and rule the world. I mean, that's making nice with those guys. That's suicidal and the apocalypse together. It's not good. It's not good. But I just did something and watched the choke points. And I want to make sure that you hear me say this clearly. Let me start here. Ronald Reagan said back in the 80s when he was talking about the debt, he said, we're going to be left at a point, if we don't deal with it, we're going to be left at a point where there are no good options. And every option that we choose will be ugly. And nobody will want to do them. Well, we're there now. On the debt, we're there. Tomorrow, I'm going to give you an option that I think is clear as a bell. And I think it's where the president is headed. I'm not sure, but it's easy. We don't have to collapse the dollar and we don't have to live with this debt. We can actually convince the banks and the rest of the world, the countries, the central banks, that we're serious about debt because they need us, but they need us to be serious about our debt. So how do we do that? I'll tell you that tomorrow. But everything that we choose is going to be ugly at this point. And we have let for 47 years, these guys get bolder and bolder and bolder and put terrorists even in our own homeland, all over Europe, all over the Middle East. They've terrorized everybody. They've have a choke point on our oil. And now there we're close to nuclear weapons. You can agree or disagree with that, but we do know they were building a long-range missile because they used one. They launched it. I don't know if you saw it on mainstream TV, but they launched one, okay? And so we know that they were actually doing that. This is hurting so much because we let it go for so long. We can't let this go for so long. And there's going to be a lot of people that see the pain of the gas pump. And that is not something to dismiss. The pain at the gas pump, I don't know how people are affording life right now. I don't, unless you're living on credit cards, and that's horrible. But, you know, gas can only go up to a certain amount before it's like, I can't live anymore. I mean, what am I going to do? But this is the first time in my life, as I outlined in the last monologue, this is the first time in my life I've actually seen a president with a plan. What we have had for almost my entire

0: still just over the horizon is massive collapse. What Donald Trump is doing is he is taking all the choke points and he's changing it. And he's changing the system that was built in 1945. And he is now giving the country and the world chemotherapy. We're going to die. He's saying we don't have to, but we're going to have to go through some chemotherapy. What you're feeling at the gas pump right now is chemotherapy. And you cannot dismiss it. I'm not dismissing it. Chemotherapy is ugly. There's vomiting. You pray for death through parts of, you're like, I can't take it anymore. I don't want it anymore. I'd rather die than have this. But that is an emotional reaction. You actually do want to live. But it's just horrible to go through. Think of the gas prices here as chemotherapy. It's going to be horrible for a while. But if what I think is happening with the choke points around the world, and I laid that out last hour, if that is what is actually happening, then we're going to get through this. It's going to get ugly. But we live on the other side. The American dream is revived for our children on the other side. And that's worth putting up with some pain. I just need the president to come out and explain this to people. You know, if it's right, I need to know it's right. This is what we're doing. And he should say that to people. Because the pain is getting excruciating. He needs to say, we're in chemotherapy right now. And I know it's painful, but here's why it matters. We're going to cure the cancer. More in just a second.
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0: All right. Welcome back to the program. We have Jason Buttrill with us, who I want to bring in, say anything that we have missed. And Jason, Ricky, our executive producer, just put her finger up and said, I got a question.
1: Yeah. I just saw a post that Hegseth had shown a graphic, I guess in a briefing, and he showed that Iran put more mines in the Strait of Hormuz on April 23rd. Mm. And my question is, first of all, that's insane and maniacal, and I can't even understand that level of depravity. But how do we win a war against people who literally want to usher in the end of the world? They have nothing to lose. Their ideology is all about death. How do you win a war against people like that?
0: This is probably the wrong answer, but all I can think of is in the Bible where there was a few times where God said, wipe them out. Wipe them out. All of them. Now, I don't mean that of Persians and Iranians. I mean that of the mullahs and the twelvers. Wipe them out. That's why I think, because you've seen that you can win a war. The president, or Jason, who was it that yesterday came out and was like, that's a really bad move. Why are we doing that? And then they were furious at the IRGC for launching those missiles at UAE.
2: Yeah, that was

0: Do you know?
1: Iranian. That was a rumor from the Iranian president.
0: Okay, so he can be dealt with. He can be dealt with. You have to take the IRGC and put them on the run. You have to empower the people who are not 12ers, continue to relentlessly kill the people who are, and then you need to start arming the people in the country. Let them take care of some of this hornet's nest themselves. You haven't seen them do anything yet. You have to empower the people who are the good people. We have to know who the good people are and the bad people are first, and we're starting to see that because of the ceasefire. We know it's the IRGC. Wipe them out. Wipe them out. Kill every last one of them if you have to. IRGC has made their stance very clear. They want chaos. They want to wash the world in blood. Wipe them out and give sensible people a chance to live and be free. All right.
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0: There's a difference between having a plan

0: have insurance. You know, they have to. They're on paper. You know, something, they have to have something safe in case something bad happens. But you ask them, what are you actually covered for? I mean, you asked me, or if somebody asked me just recently about something we were doing, and they were like, are we covered in case something goes wrong? And I'm like, is that you, Ricky? Yeah. Was that London, wasn't it?
1: Yeah.
0: And I'm like, I'm not sure. I think we are. Policies are very complex. Bet. Do it now.
1: We're about to roast the best of the worst celebrities at the Met Gala, and I know Torch Insiders will be lighting up our live chat. 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
8: 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Euphoria on HBO Max slides back to 6. Margo's Got Money Troubles on Apple TV slips back to 5, with Rooster on HBO Max up to 4. The Boys on Amazon Prime Video leaps into the top 3. 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
9: It's August 2023. A county government meeting in Pennsylvania's Lehigh Valley. A young woman, early 20s, steps up to the mic to speak.
10: My two-month-old son was happily drinking milk from his bottle when he quickly started choking, turned blue, and went limp. My boyfriend transported our son to the changing table as I grabbed an anti-choking device and my boyfriend began assembling it. Two pumps of the device and my son was conscious, gasping for air and coughing up milk.
9: They all went to the ER to make sure the baby was okay.
10: But upon arriving at Lehigh Valley Hospital, the diagnosis quickly became something so different.
9: One of the doctors had a theory.
10: She stated to my father and mother-in-law that we are young, first-time parents who got frustrated with our baby and violently shook him to make him stop crying, and a confession would only make things easier for us.
9: The parents were told to leave the hospital without their son, and he wouldn't come home for 7 whole months.
10: I'm a postpartum mom dealing with the grief and the trauma of my son being ripped from my arms. And I'm a mom who lost everything in less than 24 hours due to one doctor's misdiagnosis. Enough is enough.
9: And then the next person speaks. And the next one. The stories they tell form a pattern of parents walking into a Lehigh Valley hospital to get help for a child, only to leave without them. And the same doctor's name kept coming up again and again. A pediatrician.
11: I ask you, what kind of doctor does this?
9: That's what I wanted to know, too. From Serial Productions and the New York Times, I'm Diane Neary, and this is The Preventionist, a story about a doctor and the rise of a powerful field of pediatric medicine.
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0: for that. Really interesting. All right. Let me go to Jason. He was just talking to the insiders and giving them some information here that I had not heard. Where did you find this interview with President Trump?
1: This is a Salem News Channel. I've never watched this before, but yeah, that's where it's from.
0: Ricky?
2: Yeah, Jason, I was just saying I noticed a watermark on it from Clash Report, which is one of those X accounts that we flagged as being affiliated Turkey, with right? Turkey and propaganda, you know, between Russia.
0: But we know that this interview did happen. Who is the president? Who is interviewing the president here?
2: Hugh Hewitt.
0: Hugh is talking to him about and says, you know, would you like to see the Iranian people rise up? Listen to what the president says. It's fascinating. Listen to this.
3: So, look, if they had guns, which they don't have, if they had guns, you know, guns were sent and other people took those guns. If they had guns, they would fight back. I'm convinced of that. But, you know, you can't have an unarmed population against people with AK-47s and stand there, even if you have 250,000 people. So, you know, you started off by asking me, would I like to see them? And I'm very torn on it because they lost 42,000 people in the first 2 weeks. I don't really want to see that. They have guns, and I think they're getting some guns. As soon as they have guns, they'll fight like as good as anybody there is. So...
0: So okay, wait a minute. Hang on just a second. What? Wait, what? What did he just say? were sent.
1: Yeah.
0: Guns were sent, but they went to other people. Was it the prince that we were talking to? Who was it that we were talking to? And he said that there were somebody was training on the ground. Do you remember that? Who was it that said that on the show?
2: It was an Iranian activist.
0: Oh, yeah. Okay, that's right. That's right. That's right. And so we were talking about at that time, looks like somebody's sending guns or training or something over for the people. And so he said, guns were sent, but they went to other people. Yeah. Same. If that's not the story of Ukraine, I don't know what is. And then he says, I think they're getting guns. Well, the president doesn't think they're getting guns, but does the president know? You know what I mean? And so it looks like it is the plan, right, Jason, have the Iranian people step up.
1: We've known before in the past, we've heard that there will be a signal. It's almost a direct quote that there will be a signal. And right now the Iranian people are being told to stand by and, there will be a signal. And then that will be their cue to go out into the streets and take their country back. We know this. It kind of looks like they're kind of in a delay pattern right now. Because there's a lot of things that are working against the Iranian regime. The blockade, for one, has exposed their economy and their oil production and capacity to hold the oil that is going nowhere right now. So there's really no reason.
0: Something wrong with that.
1: You asked
0: something
1: earlier.
0: Something wrong with that. Go ahead.
1: You asked earlier why we're not hitting different targets right now. And I personally believe that they're still in that kind of delay pattern. They're waiting to see, you know, how bad the economic situation gets before, you know, the rest of the masses in Iran actually, you know, take to the streets. But I think it's interesting right now how, you know, a lot of people in the administration are saying that the ceasefire has, you know, kind of nullified or reset the war powers restrictions that they were under. They're saying that it's completely reset the time frame. And even the operations are doing right now in the Strait of Hormuz to escort ships into and out, that can be classified as well as humanitarian freedom of navigation.
0: Correct. It's not war. Yeah.
1: So they can still just sit back and wait.
0: Real quick, Cuba. We should have more on this tomorrow, but he looks like the administration's getting serious about regime change in Cuba now.
1: Yeah.
0: Did you hear that yesterday?
1: Yeah. So, yeah, this was a proposal that the Cubans made. Remember when they proposed to allow Cubans, are American citizens to invest and do business, actually on the island of Cuba. And the Trump administration has now turned that down. So I think they're looking at that as, you know, the Cuban regime would use this as an, you know, basically economic muscle as relief so that they could gain stronger.
0: Of course.
1: So we're continuing to choke that off. So, you know, it looks like a lot of people have not had eyes on Cuba. I think all eyes should be on Cuba because real action should be coming. It could be coming soon.
0: So there's a couple of other things. More fraud going to be coming out of Ohio. We're going to get into that, what, Thursday maybe?
2: Later this week, I reached out to the investigative reporter for Daily Wire who's uncovering all of it. And he's got more that he's going to unload, so I'm sure.
0: The Muslim-only water park event in what part of Dallas is that in? Is that Great Wolf
2: Jason
0: or
2: is,
0: whatever?
2: Jason is all over this story because we think Jason is actually going to show up in his own burkini.
0: Yeah. I mean, this is something that has city funds, and they put out a deal that says Muslim-only water park day. And that upset a lot of people. And then they changed it with the Islamic symbol still on it, and they just said moderate dress day at the water park. I think Sarah Gonzalez from The Blaze is going to end up showing up there in a bikini. I mean,
1: if she doesn't,
0: she's
1: I will.
0: The one to do it. Oh gosh, wouldn't that be?
2: You are our American Doll.
0: Yeah, you are so hot. Also, maybe we can get to this tomorrow on Fauci. But we are running out of time. If anybody's going to charge Fauci, statute of limitations runs out on this when?
2: Just next a few week. Days.
0: Few days.
2: 7 days, like 2 days ago.
0: Is anybody going to pay a price?
2: What do you think he's guilty of? Exactly. I mean, I know we had an amazing special that outlined.
0: I think he's guilty of a lot of things. He's guilty of, and I don't know law well enough to know, but these are the things he did knowingly that were wrong. He violated our own law by sending over and working with China on gain of function. That is against the law. He did it knowingly. He then lied to Congress over and over again. He then hid all once the virus got out. He knew what it was. He knew exactly what it was. Once the virus got out, he then hid that information from the American people. I don't know if he told the president. I doubt he did. I don't know if he told the drug makers. Then he and his cohorts made millions of dollars on those drugs that were done. So did the federal government, made millions of dollars. He then lied to people about what we should do. He scarred our children for decades because of what he did to the schools, his mask mandates, all of those things. And I believe because he violated the first principle of, hey, we're not going to do these gain of function tests. I believe he's responsible for millions of people dead. Somebody has to pay for that. Somebody has to pay for it. And it has to be the most arrogant man who called himself science. I think it needs to be him. And, you know, he'll pay the ultimate price of justice when he goes to meet the Lord. But I'd like to see some justice happen here on earth through the justice system, not through bullets or anything else, through the justice system. Because we're just encouraging people to continue to do this over and over and over and over again. So Saturday night, we were doing this thing at Ellis Island. And I get back to the hotel and I said to the doorman, he said, you look tired. And I said, it's been a long week and a long day. And he said, I know it's been a long day here too. And I said, what was going on here? And he said, well, just down the street, the Met Gala, everybody was going, getting ready for the Met Gala. And I thought, oh, that's insane. That's insane. And then since then I have seen, what are the tickets? $75,000.
2: Yeah. It's for a good cause.
0: Is it?
2: Yeah. They raise money apparently every year for the Costume Institute, which, I mean, you love fashion. But do you think it needs an
0: $75,000?
2: Right. They raised $75,000 a ticket, and they broke records, raised $42 million this year
0: for the costume.
2: For the Costume Institute.
0: You know what I call that? Party City. Okay, that's what I call that. Party City. I mean, like the actual, like it used to be in a strip mall. Party City that has all the costumes in it. You know, I don't know how big of a costume institute you need, but maybe, I mean, you do this every year for the Costume Institute? What the hell?
2: Where's that money actually going?
0: And where is it? You bet you got that right. And Where are all the costumes? Where is the Costume Institute?
2: I don't know, but we saw some costumes last night.
0: Yeah, did we? Yeah. You mean Saturday night?
2: No, it's preparing Monday. For it on the weekend.
0: Oh, so they were preparing for it.
2: Yeah, this was last night.
0: Oh, okay.
2: The big event was...
0: Can I see some of the costumes that Were they wearing costumes, or is this just current fashion?
2: Would you call this fashion? Can we pull up the first black transgender person with a quadriplegic cerebral palsy that was signed to a major modeling agency? That's not them.
0: Ow. I don't think my brain can... Wow. I don't know. My brain can't process that. Can you start at the beginning?
2: Erin Ariana Philip Rose is the first black first black transgender person with quadriplegic cerebral palsy to be signed to a major modeling agency. I mean, just look at that wrist. Ow. If you're a Torch Insider, you're watching.
0: That is. I'm glad that she has a place in the world and everything.
2: This used to be a dude. This is technically a dude.
0: Move on. There's no place to go here.
2: Okay. All right. Someone sent you a tweet which that you thought was Travis Kelce.
0: I did.
2: Wearing whatever this is. Can we bring up the B-roll of musical artist Sam Smith?
0: Sam Smith. How did I
2: look at that? Sexy,
0: I thought that was
2: sexy. I don't know what that is.
0: What that tree? Is? Evil.
2: A Disney villain.
0: Evil. It's just evil. I think that's evil.
2: Jason, is this what you're going to wear to Muslim event?
1: I still can't get over the fact that Glenn thought this was Travis Kelce. I can't. I've got nothing I know. After that. I mean,
0: It was marked as Travis
2: Kelce. I know, but there was the video. This is like, I know he's a Kansas City Chiefs fan, but this is more proof the man does not know the NFL.
0: Yeah, well, I don't know at all.
2: I want to apologize to Travis Kelce for confusing him for Sam Smith.
0: Yeah, and I am so glad. But, I mean, I immediately thought, I saw the label, and I'm like, oh, that can't be. Is that really Travis? And then I thought, you know, well, he's with What's-Her-Face, so probably.
2: Remember, all of this is for a good cause.
0: The Costume Institute. What I want to do, I want somebody to investigate the Costume Institute. I want to know where it is, what, $42 million this year? Mm-hmm. And how many years have they been doing it?
2: Since
0: how
2: the 50s,
0: big is the damn, since the 50s?
2: Stand by. It's actually founded in 1948. It started as a relatively modest midnight supper. Tickets were $50 back then.
0: Uh-huh. Now they're well, they probably knew that the Costume Institute wasn't going to cost them all that much. I want to know. Seriously, I want to know. That sounds like a complete and total scam.
2: Maybe I'll change your mind about the worthiness of this charity when I show you how sexy Lena Dunham looked last night. She arrived in a dress that looks like it was made from the corpses of 1,000 birds. Look at Lena. You are such...
0: Lena Dunham. I thought that the puppet guy.
2: Or
0: the puppet
2: guy. She wrote the episode Girls, or the series Girls. It was on HBO.
0: Yeah, no, I missed that
2: you're
0: one.
2: You're not?
0: No, okay. I'm not on that one. Boy.
2: Anyways, she looks like that high Big Bird slit, if he like went dark.
1: If you have like about 1,000 mosquito bites.
0: Yeah, no, you know what it is? It's if Elmo and Big Bird had a baby. And there was a third parent involved,
2: right.
0: And it was human.
2: And they took on the traits of Elmo's color. Okay.
0: Yeah. But it's a bird and fat.
2: Yeah. I got to go to this Costume Institute. The next one is actress Heidi Klum. She arrived as a real life marble statue. Now, Heidi is actually gorgeous, and she has demonstrated real fashion choices, not in the past, but this is a very dramatic interpretation of fashion. Can we show that? Glenn, what does that remind you of?
0: It's a combination of the Virgin Mary and the guy, the decaying guy from the Davies, whatever, from the, oh, I can't say it, the Pirates of the Caribbean. You know, Davy's Chest or whatever that was. I never saw the movie, but you know, the guy with the beard?
2: Yeah.
0: It looks like that head on the statue of the Virgin Mary. What is it?
2: I don't know what it is other than it's fashion, baby. Just get on board. No, it's
0: probably
2: fashion.
0: It's probably more blasphemy than fashion. Probably perhaps more blasphemy.
2: Cardi B. Wow. This one is.
0: Yeah. Go ahead. One more. One more quick.
2: This one is super sexy.
0: Do you have it?
2: Yeah. Is this Cardi B looking like, I don't know, your intestines?
0: Oh, my gosh. She absolutely looks like somebody's been disemboweled. You know, but that's appropriate for the Met Gala. All right. More in just a second off of this. Let me tell you about rough greens. You know, I mean, I don't want to be the one to tell you this, but your dog's been talking. Not to you, obviously, but to other dogs. And from what I'm hearing, the reviews on dinner are meh at best. You know what I mean? Apparently, same thing every day. It's dry. And it's the part that hurts him or her, whichever one, that it's not packed with everything they actually need, you know, nutrition-wise. And they've been talking about it. They've been reading the label. They didn't think they could read. They can. 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
4: Iran knows what not to do. On Lisa Brady, Fox News. That from President Trump on what it would take for Iran to violate a ceasefire, which the U.S. says remains in effect, despite Iran attacking ships in the Strait of Hormuz and launching missiles and drones at the United Arab Emirates.
5: I can say this, Iran wants to make a deal.
4: Even though publicly Iran remains defiant.
5: They play games, but let me just tell you, they want to make a deal. And who wouldn't when your military is totally gone? We could do anything we want to them. Who wouldn't?
4: The U.S. and Iran each still claiming to control the Strait of Hormuz, where it's day two of a U.S. effort to get ships moving.
6: Tension continues to rise across the Middle East as Iran fires on the Persian Gulf. This comes as the United States is escorting ships that are currently trapped in the Gulf through the Strait of Hormuz to their final destinations as part of Project Freedom.
4: Fox's Trey Yingst in Tel Aviv, though only a few ships escorted so far, some shipping companies and insurers appear to remain hesitant. Two Senate panels are working on bills to fund ICE and Border Patrol for the rest of President Trump's term.
7: Senate Judiciary is proposing nearly $40 billion for border security and immigration enforcement, and the Homeland Security Committee is proposing more than $32 billion. Between the two, Immigration Customs Enforcement, or ICE, would get more than $39 billion. While most would go to ICE operations, a smaller amount would fund a division of ICE known as HSI, the Homeland Security Investigations Unit. While much of the rest would go to Customs and Border Protection, a small amount would go to the Justice Department for terrorism prosecution, the DEA and Marshals Service, while Secret Service would be allocated $1 billion for security upgrades relating to the new White House ballroom.
8: Fox's Jessica Rosenthal. Democrats still calling for immigration enforcement reform after a fight over ICE funding led to a record partial government shutdown of DHS and the current GOP strategy to fund ICE and CBP in a separate process, needing only a simple majority to pass. 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
8: An Amazon driver becomes a suspect after a child was struck and killed on a Kansas City street.
12: Police in Kansas City say an Amazon driver in a marked van had just dropped off a package Monday night, proceeding to the next stop, when a child under the age of 5 who was playing in a grassy area near a public park entered the roadway, was struck, and later died. We're told the Amazon driver initially stopped but left before officers arrived, denying any involvement. Kansas City police via a statement saying the investigation is ongoing.
8: Fox's Jeff Manasso. President Trump is bringing back something that was phased out under President Obama, a competitive school-based fitness program.
13: I'm so grateful to President Trump for his leadership and his vision of reinstituting the physical fitness test and challenging Americans to compete with each other in a friendly, congenial way.
8: Health Secretary Kennedy and several pro athletes in the Oval Office as the president signed a proclamation. The presidential fitness test award had been replaced by a different youth fitness program aimed at not discouraging less athletic students. Some big names in tennis threatening to boycott a major tournament.
14: With less than 3 weeks until the start of the French Open, some of the best players in the world, including American Coco Gauff, have expressed deep disappointment in the prize money for the upcoming Grand Slam in Paris. One day after world number one ranked Aryna Sabalenka joined men's number one Jannik Sinner and other top 10 players issuing a statement that calls for a larger slice of revenue from the French Open, Sabalenka said Tuesday at the Italian Open, "I think at some point we will boycott it." She said, "I feel like that's going to be the only way to fight for our rights. Without us, there wouldn't be a tournament and there wouldn't be that entertainment. Definitely, we deserve to be paid more percentage." Players want their cut to be 22% as the case is with ATP and WTA combined 1,000 events. Jared Max, Fox News.
8: Wall Street's rallying. The Dow's up 253. New highs for the S&P and the NASDAQ. I'm Lisa Brady, Fox News.
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20: Yes, now indeed. Tuesday edition of the program starts. And welcome. Welcome to Tuesday, which kind of ushered in a few more clouds than we've seen lately. And get used to them. Beginning tomorrow, those low, dark clouds might start dumping a little bit of water. 50% or so, more or less 50-50 shot at rain through Friday. I think the actual forecast, which are going to change within 20 minutes, I'm sure, like 40, 60, and 40% for Wednesday, Thursday, Friday. And then the chance of rain finally settles out a little bit for the weekend, which bodes very well for the Tour Champions event this week up at the tournament course at the Woodlands. That would be the Insperity. Might be a little damp, I'd suspect, but hey, I'd also suspect there's not a player in that field who hasn't played in the rain during his career. If I were a betting man, I would like Jeff Maggart right now. First, because he's a very good golfer and has won many tournaments over his career. But secondly, because he's just an all-around good guy, and I've gotten to know him a little bit. It's not like we're besties or anything. I've never been to his house. He's never been to mine. But every time we bounce into each other, we end up talking for a few minutes. And it goes back, gosh, I don't know how many years, to a couple of media rounds before the Insperity, in which I got to actually play the whole round with Jeff and two other guys. There were the foursomes went out, and we all had a good time. So I've got that slightly personal connection to him. So I like his chances of winning. And then I can't ignore Stephen Auker either, who's won here before, but I haven't gotten to play golf with him. Still relatively mild temperatures through the weekend, by the way, and the rest of the week. The weekend starts to heat up a little bit. It'll be like low 80s or so through Friday. And then I think it's 84 or 85 on Saturday and 89, I believe, on Sunday. Those are the highs, the lows. Just usual for this time of year. Not quite cool enough that you don't have to leave the AC on at least at some point in the early night. It might have to come on a couple of times, but once it settles out to whatever your favorite temperature is, it probably won't come on again until the sun peaks over the horizon. Looking at the stock market, all four of the big indicators I usually chase were very comfortably green after all. I didn't know where they were going to go after some stuff I read yesterday, but thumbs up. Let's do it, huh? Actually, the Russell was actually up a full point and a half a little while ago. Oil still north of $100 a barrel, but I'm confident this problem's going to go away soon. I really am. I don't know. I just have this feeling that our president is tired of this. I know the country's tired of it, and hopefully we can get back out of there and see what we can do with gas prices. Because once that Strait of Hormuz opens up again, that whole issue is going to go away. Gold was up $50 an ounce and holding around $45.84 last time I looked. Diving headfirst into the news from Fox News, actually, Michigan Democrat Rep. Rashida Tlaib has proposed one of the most far-fetched resolutions probably ever dropped onto a desk in Washington. And what she's proposing hints to what Democrats will do if they gain control of Congress in the midterms. Her proposal would grant the homeless population of this country, and I quote, freedom from harassment by law, end quote there, by law enforcement, private businesses, property owners, and housed residents. In other words, if a homeless person comes to your house and puts a tent in your front yard, by the letter of what she's written, you probably can't do much about it. I don't like that idea. I have no intention of backing that idea in any way. Her proposal also would grant them, it says here, specific homeless individuals would be given protections against banishment from private property. That's the front yard issue. That's the storefront issue. Camped out on the sidewalk in front of somebody's store, and they can't tell that person to go away. They can't tell them, hey, you're kind of ruining my business here, man. You need to move on. Oh, no. No, I'm not moving anywhere. It's just a remarkable disrespect for private property and for private ownership of real estate to allow anybody and everybody to do anything they want on my front yard. I'm not a big fan of that. She also, by the way, wants all the homeless people in this country to have access to internet and to the technology to receive it. So hold on tight. Now, what she's proposed is a resolution, which means it's not law, and it can't be enforced or not enforced as a law. But that's just a little hint at what's going to be on the table if the left gets control of the House and Senate again. It's just crazy. And to pay for all this, even worse, she wants to peel back $168 billion in defense spending to get her pipe dream across the finish line. In other words, to support the homeless, she wants to take away housed people's rights, just throw them under the bus. And she also wants to weaken our military, which would come at the delight of about probably a half a dozen organizations and nations I can think of around the world who would love to take us over more than anything else they can imagine. Just goes on and on with the extremity of what they'll propose. Even it just tells us that they think they can push us around, and in so many ways we're being pushed around by the left now, and watching little erosions, just little tiny erosions here, there, and everywhere. If you want to see where we're headed, go look at Europe. Just go look at Europe. Go look at Great Britain, where I saw somebody being harassed on the sidewalk by police, telling them that when he asked someone to speak English, that was considered hate speech. That he was trying to have a conversation with someone and who wasn't speaking English. He said, please speak English. And the police came about and explained to him that was hate speech, and he could be charged for that. Here we go. All right, let's take a break. 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
30: Yeah, they sure don't make them like they used to. That's why every few months we wash him, check his fluids, and spray on a fresh coat of wax. 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

All right, welcome back to 50 Plus, and thanks for listening. We'll talk in this segment about healthy aging for those of us who've already done a whole lot of living and intend to do a whole lot more. And to give us some insight on what it takes to make the most of seniority, I will enlist once again the help of

0: them. So you just can't base anything on how exactly old you are, because everybody ages differently.
1: Yeah, I see a lot of things on social media about use this exercise program to get fit if you're over 50 or 60, and use this Tai Chi program to get fit if you're over 50 or 60 or 70 or whatever. And that might work for some people, but just like you said, there is no one size fits all, is there?
0: No, you're correct. There isn't. And also, it's based on your level of discomfort, for instance, pain with arthritis, history of surgeries, your heart condition. So many things will impact the type of exercise that you will enjoy or want to do.
1: But I guess it's safe to say that through all of that, that no matter where you are today, no matter what your limitations, you can probably improve the aging process if you'll go ahead and do some work. Is that fair statement?
0: That's fair. I don't think anybody should give up. Even if you've never exercised, there's still things that you can do to keep yourself healthy. And it's more than exercise. It's attitude. It's a healthy diet. It's keeping up with your prevention, like immunizations, checkups. It's also getting enough sleep and keeping your hearing as good as possible so you can be social. Healthy aging involves a lot, and it's never too late to start.
1: You mentioned a healthy diet, and I think that's where a lot of people, probably not quite as old as I am, I'm up there, but a lot of people in, say, maybe 50 to 60s, they tend to still not eat a good diet. Is that a fair assessment? Because now I'm really starting to pay attention to it when I wish I had 20 years ago.
0: I really don't know if that particular age group is worse or not, but I think we all have things that we like to snack on or our temptations, for instance. But there are some diets that are recommended, such as the DASH diet and the Mediterranean diet, that you can incorporate some of those things into your normal routine and make a few little changes that can really help.
1: Leaning into the adage that an ounce of prevention is worth a pound of cure, talk about the importance of setting yourself up for success. What are some of the more important things we need to do that will keep us upright longer?
0: Well, you know, very few people really exercise in the over 65 age group, maybe 35%. So if you want to start doing something for yourself, you need to start moving one way or the other, eating healthy, keeping up your social relationships, and getting your immunizations if you believe in immunizations. And also hearing is very important for socialization and for memory loss.
1: So true.
0: And looking at your list of meds and then talking to your provider about whether do I really still need to be on this medicine that was started 10 years ago and was always, it was never stopped. It just keeps getting renewed. And how many am I actually on? Are they part of my problem in not being as healthy as possible? But there's a lot we can do to prevent new problems. And then we are all living with chronic illnesses that we manage from day to day.
1: Holy cow, I just looked over at Will, and we've got not a whole lot of time left. I did a story recently, and actually did a segment last week, I think it was, maybe 2 weeks ago, about how more people are leaning on AI for healthcare advice. What's your opinion on that?
0: You need to be very careful and talk to a trusted professional and get some feedback from them, because not everything you read online is going to help you.
1: Boy, no truer words were ever spoken, I think. And talk about... from a patient standpoint, how can we tell the difference between good medical advice and hogwash?
0: I think it's just very difficult. You need to look at the source. If you have the time to do some research, which not everybody has the time to do, I think you need to go to your regular provider and have a discussion and see if they have any background in that or if they can give you some really good advice so you're not doing something that's going to hurt you.
1: I've been going to the same primary care guy for probably... I don't know, 7 or 8 years now, and I would much prefer to talk to him than I would go to AI for an answer on anything. And for my listeners who might also have a caregiver listening as well, by the way, Maureen, talk about the importance that the caregiver not take away any of the patient's independence or voice.
0: That's correct. So if someone brings

0: a patient into the office, we try to make sure we talk to them and get additional input from a caregiver. But it's important to respect the person who is the patient, listen to them, give them a chance to talk, and find out what their goals are.
1: Yeah, because if the goals of the caregiver and the goals of the patient don't match up, that's not going to be a very long or good relationship, is it?
0: It is not, and may be harmful.
1: Oh, my goodness. So I hope we've convinced a few listeners that they need to be a little bit more proactive with their path. I'm afraid we are out of time, though, Maureen. Thank you so very much.
0: Thank you. I enjoyed it.
1: Oh, my pleasure. Bye-bye. All right, let's take a little break here. Country Boys Roofing. I got a text from John Eichmann, the man who owns Country Boys Roofing, just a few days ago because there was a little bit of hail in my neighborhood. And he reassured me that he doubts that the hail we got was enough to hurt my roof. And that makes me feel better. But he's going to come on out once the people who really need his services right now can be reached and taken care of. John talks about what you should ask of any roofer who comes to your house and wants to give you a bid on a roof. First of all, you want to find out if they're Texas Windstorm certified, which is a big piece if you ever have to make an insurance claim. And secondly, you should never have to pay any money up front. John feels like, and I agree, that if the person who wants to put your roof up can't afford to go buy the materials to do it, then maybe you need to find another roofer. Country Boys Roofing, they'll come out and do a free assessment, and if it's some little thing they find up there, there's a really good chance they'll be able to fix it right then and there because they carry stuff around in their trucks so that they can do just that, and you don't have to. They don't have to make a second visit out there. Just ask them for an estimate. Talk about it if you want to, but it's going to be a fair and honest estimate. That's a good part. And by the way, if you do need a complete roof, two things. Number one, he has a financing company he's working with to help you not have to try to write out a check for a whole roof. And number two, if you are active duty military, if you're an educator or a first responder, he'll give you $1,500 off that new complete roof. And even if you don't fall into one of those categories, just drop my name and he'll take $1,000 off. I think that's a pretty fair deal. Country Boys Roofing, country with a K, boys with a Z, countryboysroofing.com.
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3: The major averages are trying to hold on to gains in afternoon trading led by tech, with the tech-heavy NASDAQ hitting an all-time high. In the meantime, oil prices are pulling back as investors monitor the latest developments in the Middle East. West Texas Intermediate, the U.S. crude oil benchmark, is at around $102 a barrel, while Brent crude, the global benchmark, pulled back to around $110. Investors continue to parse earnings reports. Strong earnings are helping markets look past the turmoil in the Middle East. Most all of the 11 S&P 500 sectors are higher, tech the best performer, while financials are lagging. The Magnificent Seven big cap tech stocks are mixed, with Google parent Alphabet and Amazon hitting all-time highs. Chip stocks are also leading today's rally. Shares of Micron Technology hitting another all-time high and are up over 11%. That's your Fox Business Report. I'm Hillary Barsky, invested in you.
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10: What's life without a nap?
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10: Just wait until the show's over, sleepy. Back to Doug Pike as 50 Plus continues.
1: All right, welcome back to 50 Plus. Thanks for listening. I certainly do appreciate that. Thanks to Maureen Beck for helping us all live a lot longer and feel a lot better. And speaking of living long and feeling pretty good, I'm sure, my next guest has a name and a voice you'll likely recognize if you're an Astros fan. But we're not going to talk about baseball today, at least not much, if we have time. With that, I'll welcome in Jeff Blum, former right-handed switch hitter who spent 13 seasons playing Major League Baseball. Welcome aboard, Jeff.
12: Great to be on. Thank you for having me.
1: My pleasure. So much as I'd like to talk baseball for a couple of hours, we're going to go to this new initiative from Merck and Women Heart, an educational program called Playing with Heart that's going to, I got a hunch, it's going to save tons of lives over the next several years. What exactly is Playing with Heart?
12: Well, that's the idea. And, you know, Merck has collaborated with Major League Baseball and Women Heart to allow us an opportunity to raise awareness. You know, former baseball players like myself are going to be out there to try and educate a lot of the adults around my age, because I am 50 plus. And like you said in the intro, we all want to live a little bit longer. We want to live better. Mm-hmm. But one of those underlying, you know, themes that maybe we don't see symptoms of is the LDL, the bad cholesterol. So if we can enlighten more people about the potential risks of that, I think the better we're going to be as a community. And that's just what we're trying to do, is raise the awareness with this Playing with Heart campaign.
1: You mentioned just a second ago that you had bad cholesterol. Did you, when the doctor said, hey, you got to work on your cholesterol, did you realize how dangerous it was?
12: No, I had no idea. And you know, it's kind of ironic, the timing of this whole thing, because I do my yearly checkups. Mm-hmm. I'm fortunate enough to have a very good doctor that I do trust, which I recommend for a lot of people out there. Is, you know, especially here in Houston, you know, we have an opportunity with so many great physicians down here to meet and be with. But I actually had my levels checked a couple of weeks ago, and I do have high cholesterol. And I didn't realize the risk. I just thought it was a bad diet. I thought it was, you know, maybe a couple of too many beverages. But and the thing is, too, is that, you know, we all get in the gym. We're trying to get out and go on our walks and keep our cardiovascular health healthy in the sense that we're working out and doing the work with the walks. But at the same time, you know, the symptoms don't pop up unless you get that blood level checked. And that's what I did, and now I'm aware of it. And much like having a hitting coach in baseball, I'm slumping a little bit right now with my health, and I need those doctors to give me the right information so that I can combat this and get that number under control.
1: Yeah, I've talked about cholesterol for a lot on 50 Plus here, and one of the things that strikes me is that there are so many people around this country who don't even know what their numbers are because they feel good. They don't see anything wrong. They don't have a cough. They don't have a cold, whatever. And if sick comes up from high cholesterol or bad cholesterol, the results from that are going to be pretty catastrophic, aren't they?
12: Yeah, they are. And that's what's crazy. I didn't realize until recently that there was, you know, a link between high LDL or bad cholesterol and heart attack and stroke.
1: Mm-hmm.
12: And, you know, it's crazy that, you know, myself, some other analysts in the game who played the game, at an elite level, we still take good care of our bodies. But I know guys that are my age or a little bit older than me who work out. They eat right. Mm. Some of them are even vegan, which everybody assumes is going to, you know, create a low cholesterol number. Yet these guys have had scares with heart attacks and things like that. So, you know, we want to avoid being a burden on our families later in life, but along with not being a burden, we get to be active. We get to be healthy. We get to be around the family a little bit longer. And that's pretty much my primary goal and why I'm excited about being with Playing the Part.
1: Amen for that. Talk a minute about the connection between Merck and baseball. How did that come about?
12: I wish I had more knowledge on that.
1: Okay.
12: You know, I think that's something that the higher-ups probably looked into. But I think that the idea is that we have this massive platform. We're a sport. We have athletes, mm-hmm. and we have ex-athletes talking about the game. And I think that's where the collaboration kind of maybe spawned from, is having guys like myself across Major League Baseball.
1: Yeah.
12: Probably have issues with this, just to bring more awareness.
1: It's Playing with Heart. It's set to continue, I think, through this whole season. Is that correct? I'm sure it'll live on after, but is
12: yes.
1: that right?
12: Oh, yeah. No, you're okay. Absolutely right. And that's kind of the beauty of it, too. And you can go to playingwithheart.com. They'll have a list of all the major league teams. I think they're rolling out 9 ball clubs this year.
1: Yeah.
12: Fortunately, I'm with the Houston Astros, and we get to initiate the process. I'm excited about it because of the awareness. And even tomorrow in Wednesday's game against the Los Angeles Dodgers, which will be a day game, I will get to go out and actually catch the first pitch, you know, during this Playing with Heart campaign. So it's going to be relentless. It's going to be great. And there's plenty more information. You know, we already talked about going and finding that doctor, but you can also go to playingwithheart.com to get more information as well. And don't forget about the women in your life, too. This affects them as well.
1: That's so, so very true. Talk about Daryl Kyle and you, what happened to him.
12: I don't know the exact causes, but the fact that it happened to somebody that was my contemporary, a guy that I actually faced and admired in the game. And, you know, I know, you know, Jeff Bagwell, Craig Biggio, there's some guys that played with Daryl Kyle with his time here in Houston. And the impact that he had on people is what I remember most, because I know that the day he passed away in Chicago, it rocked the entire baseball community, because he was one of ours. He was one of us.
1: Yeah.
12: And when I stood on the line in the national anthem and we had a moment of silence for Daryl Kyle, and I don't want to use the term gladiators because it's so raw and it's so intense, but, you know, I'm watching Jeff Bagwell, you know, shed a tear. I'm watching Brad Austin. See, these guys are men who have grit and have played the game hard. But I think the recognition of losing a friend, number one, but also losing a teammate at that level is what frightened a lot of us. And hopefully, you know, unfortunately, seeing things like that happen that raise awareness for us.
1: Yeah, Jenny sent me a cheat sheet. That's why I was asking. Kyle died of a heart attack in 2002. It's just so.
12: Yeah.
1: My dad, the same way, heart attack. I've outlived him now by 5 years, and I feel like I'm getting a second chance and doing more. I'm really I'm really happy that we've been able to do this. Three cheers to Merck for this You know, maybe somebody in their boardroom has season tickets to a couple of baseball games somewhere. That'd be my hunch. You got baseball fans over there, right, Jeff? Got to be.
12: Yeah, I would imagine, yeah. I mean, it's a great sport. You know, it's a game that's also played 162 games a year. So, you know, you've got to be in the shape of your life. And it's also something that's just going to basically be the theme of your summer. So I think it's really smart on their part to get with these nine ball clubs in Major League Baseball, because it's going to be out there quite a bit. And when you start to relate Major League Baseball to awareness to health issues, it actually has the ability to carry a lot of weight. And that's the idea here.
1: Yeah, I'm so glad Merck pulled this off and got people like you to take care of them and be the spokesperson for them. PlayingWithHeart.com. Okay, I got about a minute or so. I got to talk baseball. What are the Astros' chances of overcoming having basically half the team hurt since opening day?
12: I mean, it's kind of crazy that we're talking about health, and that's the one issue that is hurt the Astros this season, much like it did last year. But if they can get healthy, I know that, you know, we're 1 month into the season. The American League West is, you know, it fluctuates, and the Astros aren't digging an incredibly deep hole just yet.
1: Right.
12: But I'm always holding out hope that these guys can get healthy, because, you know, tonight in Sugar Land, you're going to see Emi's pitch a couple of innings. You're going to see Josh Hader go out there and pitch an inning.
1: Good.
12: There's also a guy that we haven't heard of, Nate Pearson's going to go out there and pitch, and he could be a big arm. And I think if we can get some guys in that pitching staff healthy with the offense we already have that's playing really well, I think we you know, we could come back and maybe shock some people. But we got to get healthy.
1: And everybody who goes to that stadium needs to go get their cholesterol checked, doggone it, don't they?
12: Please. I'm with you. Let's do that.
1: Yes, sir. PlayingWithHeart.com. Jeff, thanks so much for your time, buddy.
12: No, I really appreciate the opportunity. It's going to be a great year. Thank you.
1: My pleasure. All right, let's take a break, shall we? Jeff Blum, he's one of the best, man. He's so easy to talk to. And, yeah, I'm glad they chose him because he's a good spokesperson. Midway Meat Market. Midway Meat Market is in Katy. It's very easy to find. Go at I-10 to the first Katy exit. Fall off the interstate there and get on the old 90 highway between Katy and Brookshire. And right there in the little town of Katy, you will see Midway Meat Market on the south side of 90. Been there for 57 plus years. Going back in the 80s myself, I was going out there right about the time they were pretty new, I guess. Herman Meyer started the place, and now that he's passed, his daughter Tricia has taken over the reins and is doing a fantastic job of maintaining what her father started out there. They've been smoking their meats the same way since they opened the doors, old-fashioned oak and pecan wood. 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

You deliver nothing, and then you force people, you train people to be happy with the scraps you toss at their feet while you live behind a wall and travel with a security detail. No thanks. Okay, no thanks. Similar story out of New York where Mayor Mamdani, moron Zamdani, has declared that these grocery stores he promised, the ones that are going to have free groceries for everybody and anybody who wants them, well, the first one's going to open up in about sometime next year. It doesn't say exactly when. But what's going to happen, they're opening this thing up in a part of Harlem called La Marqueta. It's a public market space that has a lot of individual vendors in there. And what the city's going to do now is drop $30 million on building a free grocery store and getting it up and running. And as soon as it gets started, if it ever does, the smaller stores in the area all will suffer. A lot of them are going to be forced to close. But hey, socialism, right? Great stuff. Great stuff. Zamdani won't have to go to the free grocery store except for imaging. There'll be photos. There'll be video. There'll be a big announcement. He'll show up with his entourage. And everybody will be thrilled. All the people around there who have been having to pay for their groceries, now they're going to get them free. And so what's the grocer going to do? How's he going to support his family? Oh, from Breitbart, something kind of funny, really. Former Chick-fil-A worker in Grapevine, Texas, accused of stealing $80,000 by using his store's registers to dole out to himself, to his own credit card, hundreds, actually 800 of them, refunds for mac and cheese orders. My mac and cheese didn't taste right. Give me $10. Okay, I'll write you up. And they were all fake orders, I'm sure. Nobody would have come in there and not gotten their discount. But yeah, he got away with it 800 times. And then I guess that 800th one was the one that caught somebody's attention. It's pretty bizarre. Speaking of food, in world news, in Amsterdam, been there, by the way, beautiful place. Probably not going to be that way much longer, though. Amsterdam has banned all public ads for meat and fossil fuels. Think about that for a minute. No more car ads. No more food ads. No more gas-powered car ads. That's for sure. I guess the electric cars are okay. And no airline ads because they burn fossil fuel. Amsterdam has just gone all in on the climate agenda and somehow thinks tiny little Amsterdam can save the world by keeping pork chops a secret. Good luck with that. This world has been changing for billions of years, and the climate has changed over billions of years. It gets warm, then it gets cool. It gets warm, and it gets cool. And I don't feel like there's any concrete way for humans to manipulate the temperature so that it would affect the entire planet. I just don't see that. And I've looked. I've looked for a way that might be something to talk about, but I don't see it. As if we didn't have enough unqualified illegal immigrants driving commercial trucks around the country now, killing Americans. News from Fox this morning about illegal license counterfeiting operations, providing thousands of phony CDLs to pretty much anybody who wanted one and has a few hundred bucks. And in the same vein, Department of Transportation's also shut down now more than 500 sham driving schools. They thank you. Keep it up. Keep it up. I had some pretty funny stuff over here, but it doesn't look like we're going to get to any of it, unfortunately. Truth be told, it might probably be best. Let me see what this is right here. No, I've already talked about that. By the way, next year, every new car sold in the U.S. could be required to actively monitor the person behind the wheel, including being able to decide if you're fit to drive.
That is a bad idea.

0: friend, if somebody being followed makes a couple of erratic turns to get to a well-lit area for their safety, and AI decides they need to be shutting down, the car needs to be shut down, that's going to be a problem. We'll see you tomorrow. Adios.
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7: The real thing.
8: A ceasefire is holding. I'm Lisa Brady, Fox News. That's the U.S. take on a temporary truce with Iran, even with new attacks in a critical waterway.
9: Iranian and U.S. vessels exchanged fire in the opening day of an American military operation to reopen the Strait of Hormuz. But President Trump says Iran has not violated a weeks-old ceasefire yet.
10: They know what to do, and they know what to do. And they know what not to do, more importantly, actually.
9: President says Iran still wants to make a deal to end the war, warning the regime to do the smart thing.
10: They should wave the white flag of surrender.
9: Iranian military leaders are threatening to respond to U.S. attempts to reopen the strait.
8: Fox's Jared Halpern at the White House. Iranian officials have accused the U.S. of violating the ceasefire with Project Freedom. The United Arab Emirates responding to a second day of Iranian drones and missiles. Iran also using small fast boats to attack ships.
11: What I'll say is it's more low harassing fire right now. It feels like Iran is grasping at straws to try to do something across the southern flank.
8: Joint Chiefs Chairman General Dan Kane says Iran's command and control structure is fractured. The rush to redraw congressional maps expands with Tennessee's Republican-controlled legislature kicking off a special session.
12: In a redistricting effort that targets the state's only Democrat-held House seat in Memphis, Democrat Mayor Paul Young.
13: It was helpful to have a Democratic representative that was able to also advocate for our needs.
12: Tennessee House Speaker Republican Cameron Sexton.
14: I don't hear any Democrats complaining about those states doing that. Those blue states removing Republican seats.
12: In Louisiana, lawmakers are also making plans for new U.S. House districts after the Supreme Court struck down the state's current map.
8: Fox's Jeff Manasso. Primary day in Indiana and Ohio, where Vice President Vance stopped to vote on his way to campaign for a GOP congressman in Iowa. 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
8: One Georgia county is trying to block the Justice Department from accessing election workers' personal information.
24: The Justice Department issued a federal grand jury subpoena last month seeking the name, position, address, email addresses, and personal phone number of all employees and volunteers that worked on the 2020 election in Fulton County, Georgia. It's part of a federal investigation into President Trump's claim the election was rigged. Fulton County attorneys filed a motion to block the subpoena, arguing it's meant to target, harass, and punish the president's perceived political opponents and intimidate and harass poll workers who fear for their physical safety. The FBI seized Fulton County ballots and other records in January. Chris Foster, Fox News.
8: A new poll sheds light on a Republican primary runoff in a Texas Senate race.
25: The University of Houston's Hobby School of Public Affairs, surveying 1,200 Texans who are likely to vote in the upcoming GOP Senate primary runoff, finding Texas Attorney General Ken Paxton with 48% of the vote and incumbent Senator John Cornyn with 45%. The runoff comes after neither candidate secured a majority of the vote in March. The poll suggests Paxton supporters feel immigration and election integrity is a top issue, while Cornyn voters are more concerned about the cost of living and inflation. And voters are evenly divided, giving both Republicans 43% when determining who would be the strongest candidate to take on Democrat Texas State Representative James Tallarico in November.
8: Fox's Christian Goodwin, that runoff is set for May 26th. President Trump has not yet endorsed a candidate. The robotics pioneer behind the Roomba vacuum is now betting people might one day have artificial pets. Colin Angle unveiling a four-legged prototype of that called a familiar this week, a lifelike machine powered by the latest AI technology. On Wall Street, a rally continues for now as oil prices slide today. The Dow is up 299 points. New records for the S&P and the NASDAQ. I'm Lisa Brady, Fox News.
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0: 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So what is the basis of financial freedom, we might ask? And for most people, it's the ability to go to bed every night and sleep, knowing that you're going to be safe tomorrow, that you're going to have enough money to survive, your family's going to be okay, you're going to be okay, you've got insurance in place, you've got your mortgages under control, you've got your payments in place, and that you got a form of income coming in. And you realize that at some point early on in your life, this realization comes that you're going to have income. Financial freedom is not a sum of money. It's not a lump sum of money. It is a stream of income. That stream of income starts out when you're a kid by your parents giving you money. Some parents called it, you know, allowance. Other parents just gave it away. But the bottom line is you learn that you need money on a regular, reoccurring, realized basis. And I think those terms are important. Regular, reoccurring. Regular and realized basis. So having income that goes into something like a 401k is not realized. It doesn't do you any good to make money in your 401k. It's completely useless to you. You say, well, Del, I'm building a pile of money. Well, once you take the pile of money out, you're going to pay taxes on it. So that's going to reduce that. And then at that point, you're going to try to live off this pile of money. Then your goal has to be to die before you run out of money. Whereas your goal should be to live as long as you possibly can and know that you've got enough financial resources to do so and to live happily ever after, as every book ending should be. Realized is important, but regular and reoccurring. And when I say regular and reoccurring, you say, well, it's reoccurring once a year. I get a small stipend. Well, that's not regular, right? It's reoccurring, but not regular. And you need to know that I'm going to get a sum of money once a month or once a quarter, whatever it is, but in an amount and an irregularity that you can count on. And if you don't have those streams of income coming in, life's going to be very miserable, very uncomfortable. Well, one of the members sent me an article. They wanted me to look at it and comment on it. And it is a, let me see here, Money Watch article. It says, retiring in America increasingly means working into old age, a new book finds. So there's this author here. His name is Gerard Ducey. He was interviewed on CBS Morning Watch, and he was saying pretty much the retirement system is broken and that people are going to have to work. So I'm going to quote the first statement of the article here. It says, the nation's retirement system has left behind the bottom 90% of workers. 90% will not retire. Now, when I was growing up, retirement age was 62. They've since changed retirement age to 67. Now, you can retire younger, but you don't get your full Social Security stipend. In this article, it talks about the fact they're thinking about changing it to age 70. Retirement to age 70. Because they've got three problems. One, there's not as many people working, so there's less money being paid into the system. System's going broke. Number two, people are living much longer. When Social Security was first invented, Social Security would kick in at, I think, 59 and a half or something like that. 60, 61, 62, whatever it was. But people weren't living that long. The average length of life was like 59 and it kicked into 62. So they were paying very few people. A lot of people working, very few people, you know, using the money. It's reversed now. People are living longer. The average length is over 70 years, I believe. I planned my whole life to live only to 65. My financial plan was designed for me to live great into age 65, and then whatever happened after that didn't really matter because I didn't think I'd be around. Well, now I'm around, and now I'm seeing people living longer. And at my age, I don't feel like I'm going to die. I don't have any major... I've gone through major problems, recovered. Don't feel like I'm going to die, but in this situation, you know, you look at this and go, how do people plan for this today? And when people send me this these articles and stuff like this, we look at them. I don't mind going through them and discussing them. But I want you to understand, at 34 years of age, I retired, making more money in a regular, reoccurring, realized basis after taxes than I made when I worked in corporate America. I worked 60 to 68 hours a week, depending on which set of hours I drew that week. And I did that for 12 years. And in just 2.5 years after investing in real estate, I retired. So when they say people are going to have to work the rest of their life, there's many questions that come to my mind, like, why? What are they doing? Now, these questions are self-evident. It's not like I'm blind. But what I'm blind to is, why do people do it? And I have to think it's because of lack of education, lack of information, habits, whatever. Maybe because they've never seen it done. They don't realize it could be done. So I've made it my life's work for the last 34 years to try to get this message out. So let's go through this and let's talk about this. But I want you to understand, as we go into this and start digging in, to me, it's all just gibberish. It's gibberish because at Lifestyles, we take people that have been with us very short periods of time. When I first wrote my first book about this, I talked about retiring in 7 years. And by the way, don't call me and ask for the book, because it was actually a manual that went with my program. It wasn't really a book, although it was like writing a book. And the goal was to retire within 7 years after starting investing in real estate. I did it in 2.5, but I figured that people didn't have my tenacity. They didn't have the fact that I was single male, so I didn't have to pay for all these family expenses and so forth. So I just accounted for the worst case scenario. And it came out to my spreadsheet to be 7 years. However, we found now that we're really telling people 5 years. And there's a group of Lifestyles members that have done it in 2 years. So it really depends on your situation. It depends on you and what kind of personality you have and how hard you'll work towards that goal. So moving on with this article, I want to get out what these guys have to say so we can discuss it. It goes on to say here that perhaps no surprise, given the sobering reality of retirement savings in the U.S., about 3 in 10 Americans who are 59 or older do not have any money put away for retirement. That one sentence alone, 70%, no, I'm sorry, 3 in 10, 30% of Americans have no money. That's scary. Now, real estate investing isn't going to fix that, probably, because you have to have some money to be able to invest in anything, whether it's the stock market, whether it's real estate, Bitcoin, whatever you're going to invest in. It's going to take some money to do that, right? So that 30% is lost. That's Social Security material. At the same time, some policy experts and lawmakers point to a decades-long improvement in life expectancy as a solution to Americans' lack of retirement readiness. Because people are living longer, they argue they should extend their working lives into old age. So this paragraph here, although read in a very choppy manner, is basically stating that, okay, people's problem is not just that they don't have a lot of money saved. It's that they figure they better work later in their lives, and so they don't have to worry about it as soon. Again, we're going to cover this when we come back. We'll be right back with the Del Wamsley Radio Show.

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5: I'm Jeff Davis with Just a Thought. 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Now think about this. Why are vinyl records making a comeback? Even CDs and DVDs. Why are people paying more for handmade goods? Well, there's a backlash on some AI-generated things because as perfect as it can be, it also has become predictable. People are not perfect. And there's something about imperfection that feels human. A crack in the voice, a brushstroke that isn't quite symmetrical, a story that doesn't follow a perfect arc. We spent years chasing convenience and automation. Now we're rediscovering the value of effort and originality. It's almost as if we're saying, yeah, technology is amazing, but don't take the soul out of it. Well, maybe the future isn't about choosing between human and machine. Maybe it's about blending the two while keeping the humanity intact. People don't connect with perfection because at the end of the day, they connect with truth. Just a Thought. I'm Jeff Davis.
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9: Your News Radio 740 forecast, cloudy today with a high of 84, overcast tonight, low 75.
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17: 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Today we're talking about retirement. There's an article we're reading here where they're making the point that the average American doesn't have very much money. The average American probably is going to be able to retire, is going to be forced to work, and this is the long part of the story that goes on through this whole article, is that people are going to be forced to work up into their 70s and maybe even some people into the hard age, 22, and said, I'm going to see the world. I picked the 5 fastest growing cities in the United States and drove to them and visited and figured out where I wanted to live and chose a spot and plucked myself down and started making money. That was a choice. A lot of people live in the same place. I brought my high school sweetheart with me. I married her, brought her out with me, and she cried and cried and moaned and everything about not being around her mama and her sister and her family and where she grew up. And so we sent her back. That's all we could do. And we got divorced. And, you know, it's just the choices people make. So she lived poor the rest of her life. And just that's that attitude that certain things in life are more important. Whatever. I'm not here to get on a moral dilemma conversation. What I'm here to talk about is the way we are approaching retirement just isn't going to work. So I looked up, as we were talking about this age concept, that, okay, the older you get, you'll have time to get it fixed in the end. But I looked up this concept that, okay, we will just save ourselves away. In fact, before I go into that, because I have the facts that I looked up on the internet, I wanted to talk about this. There's a part in here about the 401k. And the 401k was a scam, in my mind, that they came up with because pensions were making, they were breaking companies. Companies were going broke trying to create and maintain pensions. So they came up with this thing called the 401k. And it says here it's been more than 40 years since the U.S. shifted to the 401k plan from traditional pensions to fund retirement. How has that gone? Experts 40 years ago put pen to paper and said, this is all going to work.

work out, because if people start saving when they're 25 to 30 years old and keep it in the market for the entire time they're working, they might have enough supplemental Social Security. They might have enough to supplement Social Security and keep the pre-retirement living standards. That was the theory. Statement goes on and says, but it turns out that people's careers and labor market experiences are not like what you see in the Excel spreadsheet. Most people suffer through two or three recessions, and at least one of those could affect you. If you've had life event, like you've had to move, or you've had to get divorced, or you had to draw down your 401k, or whatever life emergencies offer up, then that spreadsheet projection falls apart. The 401k system is too flimsy. It was a do-it-yourself system where people did not have the right tools to do it. It's sort of like going to the grocery store to get what you need to fix plumbing. I don't understand the analogy, but the bottom line is they don't know what they're doing. It didn't work. So how bad did it not work? Well, here's the national averages. Source is Bankrate, Federal Reserve. Sources, it says here, the average income for ages under 35 years of age, the average amount of savings is $20,540. I don't think that's bad for under 35. I think that's probably pretty good. I know my kids all have probably that much. Not a problem. 35 to 44, the average amount of savings is $41,000. Well, by the time I was 35 to 40 years old, I was a millionaire. And so that doesn't look that impressive to me. But to be 40 years of age and have $40,000, $41,540 to be exact, or something about this 540 reoccurring here, but $41,000 just doesn't seem like it could last very long. You know, if you're drawing down on $41,000, you're not drawing down very much, and or all of it. It's going to be gone very quickly. From 45 to 54, it goes up to $71,130. So really that's not enough to retire on, because the average drawdown on a retirement account is anywhere from 4 to 5%. So 71,000, 10% would be 7,000 a year, 5% would be $3,500 a year. Can you literally live on $3,500 a year? I don't think so, and you're not eligible for Social Security until you're 67. So there's no retirement in those plans. Age 55 to 64, it goes up only another $1,000 to $72,520. So over the next 10 years, the average has only gone up by $1,000. It doesn't seem like age and savings and longevity and compounding returns, it doesn't seem like all of those things are working. Now, let's just blow this away for a second. That 35 to 44 has $41,000 in savings. We'll go out here and buy a house, and we'll buy a $200,000 house for $100,000. We'll put $50,000 in it to renovate it. So we'll own it for $150,000. The bank will lend us 75% of the after-repaired value, which is $200,000, so they'll lend us $150,000. We'll have some closing costs, so we'll probably have about $10,000 in this deal. But we will have made a $50,000 instant equity capture. Now, on a $10,000 investment, that's a 500% return. So think about that. You're sitting there with $41,000. You go over here and take anywhere from $10,000 to $25,000 to buy a rent house. And you instantly double your net worth. Think on that. Instantly double your net worth. You've worked to age 44 and you double your net worth. It's unbelievable. Now, if you're 45, you've got $71,000 to work with, you can easily buy at least three houses with that. And so if you make $50,000 a house, that's $150,000. You have created a 200% increase in your net worth. You're now worth three times what you were before you joined Lifestyles. Those are just examples. There are the examples, though, that show you two things. One, that the conventional approach to this doesn't work. And number two, even though it doesn't, there is another way that does.
you have to decide you want to take that road. And you have to get out and do something with the information that we can share with you. With all that known, we're going to come back and talk more about this because it goes even deeper than this. We'll be right back with the Del Walmsley Radio Show.

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7: Welcome back to Del Walmsley Radio Show. Today we are covering an article that someone sent me about retirement and how pretty much this article is making the point that most people are not going to be able to retire. They're going to need to work into their late years, 60s, 70s, maybe even 80s. We sidetracked off to another internet article that I pulled up, was what was the average savings for people by age, because I just wanted to see how factual this guy's points were that he's making. And the one was that the 401k doesn't work. The 401k was a Ponzi scheme to get the liability of a retirement pension out of the company's pocket and into your own. It's self-directed problem now that you have to deal with, and people are not dealing with it correctly, right? They're just not getting it done. 90% of Americans will not be able to retire by retirement age is what it states. So it goes on here, and we got up to age 55. Let's talk about 55 to 65 now. Now you're at that age where you're really seriously thinking about it. Lots of Lifestyles members join in their 50s, 60s, thinking, man, I got to do something now. I've been waiting around. I've been saving. What do I have? And at 55 to 64, the average savings is $72,500 a year. Well, there's no way you can retire on that. Remember, Your retirement plan is based on the concept of withdrawal from the main so that you don't destroy the main amount of income, the basis of your income, right? Your principal. And if you draw 4 to 5% away from that at $72,000, 10% would be $7,000, and 5% would be $3,500 a year, not a month, right? So we talked about taking that $72,000 and buying three rent houses and making $50,000 a house, which is $150,000, and all of a sudden you've quadrupled your net worth. We also have to add back that these three houses might have anywhere from $200 to $500 a month of positive cash flow. And that means you make anywhere from $600, right? $600 to as much as $1,500 a month. So let's take a look at what that means, basically. If we go here with the trusty phone calculator, which you're never supposed to use on radio, if we take $3,500 a month is what your savings would earn in a typical retirement plan, divide that by 12 months, and you're looking at $291 a month, right? So let's say instead we make $600 a month. $600 a month times 12 is $72,000. And as a 5%, divide by 0.05%, and that's equal to $144,000 worth of equity. So our equity is earning 5% also, but we have three times the amount of equity. Now, sometimes we have much more cash flow than that, right? But that's just the basis. Then you take that equity and you turn around and double that again, right? So if you took $70,000 and made it $210,000, then the goal is the next time around is you'll be able to borrow about, you know, X percent of that out of there. Let's just say 50% out, and you do it again. And you just keep doing that till you get up to where you have enough cash flow that you can live on. Now, here is the interesting part that only someone as old as myself that's been doing it since 34 can tell you, is that if you keep that plan up where you just go ahead and you live off part of it and you save part of it, just like you did when you had a job, and you keep investing, keep buying more real estate, and over a long period of time, you accumulate massive amounts and you have massive income. And that wasn't even the plan, to make massive income. That wasn't my goal when I started. My goal was to make enough to get me out of my job. That's all I cared about. I just didn't want to work 12 hours a day, 6 days a week anymore. So when I found that each and every year after I retired, I made more money, that went against the retirement plan. The retirement plan out there is each and every year I'm going to take down some of my 401k money. It's going to go away. We're going to have a recession. It's going to eat into my cash. And if I'm taking down 4 or 5%, it's surely not growing, especially on the years when the stock market goes the opposite direction. So it's difficult. What about 65 to 75? This is the interesting one. They're all the way up to $100,000 now. $100,000, $250,000. So again, we can do the same number crunching with that. But what they try to tell you, and this is an interesting concept, so many different retirement lies that they tell you, one of which is that it will cost you less to live once you retire. Okay, that's true. But do you really want to live on a lower cost of living? It just doesn't make sense. Now, with what we do, because we have ways to use depreciation to cover our earned income, we won't be paying taxes. So we have a 30% increase in what our living standard is immediately, even if we only earn what we earned, because we're not paying the taxes you guys are paying. Again, it just makes more sense to do it in a different manner. All right? So we see that people have not, according to what the article said, and I now have the facts behind it to agree with it. The article said people have not saved enough to retire. They've also made the point the 401k isn't going to work. Now I'm going to go back here to the article where I was at when I cut away from it and make this next statement. It says lawmakers have proposed raising the retirement age for claiming Social Security to 70 years of age. Now, up from 67 now, up from 62 a few years ago, citing longer lifespans. There's a growing belief among younger workers that they'll be able to work into their late 60s and even longer, even though the average retirement age is 62 years of age, with many older people leaving the workforce unwillingly, typically because they were fired or encountered health issues. So the next issue they're bringing up is, can you work into your elderly age? I know I used to love to do everything myself just because I'm a man's kind of man. Tools, you know, that kind of stuff. But now I'm increasingly unwilling to take risks like climbing up on the roof and cleaning ladders out of the gutter. I paid somebody to do that the other day. Mowing the yards, trimming the—I used to piddle with all that stuff. I just sold my tractor. I just sold my four-wheeler. I just sold my trailers. All that physical stuff, all that outdoor stuff, when you get to be my age, is not that attractive. It might have been attractive when you're young. You used to love to mow your yard. Nope. Not doing it. Not going out there and getting in the hot sun and doing extremely hard labor. Just not going to happen. Because you can't. And then when you look at guys, and I see guys coming in here working, and they're old, they're my age, and they're working. And I'm thinking to myself, how do you get up and do this every day? Because I know when I go to the gym, I'm sometimes sore for 2 days in a row after a workout. How do they get up and do this every single day? It's mind-boggling, right? It goes on and says, we found that most people who are retired didn't retire when they wanted to, but because they were forced out. Even though we have the idea that people could just decide to work a little longer, it probably isn't their choice. In other words, you can plan to work longer, but life might have other plans for you. So now we got the problem that we didn't save enough money to be able to live off our pile of money. And we defaulted to, okay, I'll just keep working. And then all of a sudden, the workforce doesn't want you or need you, and or you physically can't perform because of something medical, something physical. So what do you do? Well, I would suggest you better get over here and start learning some new ideas. We have now helped tens of thousands of people change their plan for retirement. And what's interesting is it changes at age 30. It might even change at age 25. I've had two or three or four kids now that are millionaires by the time they're 35. And that's because they started when they're in their 20s, 25 to 28 to 29, 30, you know. And within that five-year period of time, by 35, they're retired. So you could do it at 30, you could do it at 40, you could do it at 50, you could do it at 60. Now I've got people, because of this older age thing, I got people coming in there in 70s. And it'd be interesting to look back in a year or two to see if these 70-year-olds are doing well or not. They've got that $100,000 average. Some of them have more, some of them have less. But you have no other choice. That's the conclusion when they ask me, can I do it? I go, what is your choice? Your choice is to do it, and either it succeeds or it doesn't, but either way, you don't get any money. You get any income. Now, by the way, I'm not saying you can come over here with no money and do this stuff. I'm saying you got to have at least, I would suggest to come to Lifestyles, you need at least $20,000 to be able to do anything. So, all right, we're going to take another break. We'll be right back and finish this up with the Del Wamsley Radio Show.

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5: 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Today we've been discussing this article out of Money Watch that says retirement in America increasingly means working into old age. So what is basic summary of what we talked about today is that people have no savings. They were thrown into the 401k retirement plan, which is a self-directed and self-enhanced program that most people didn't use correctly. And or even if they did, it didn't have the strength to make you able to retire, to allow you to retire at an early age, let alone a later age. The failure 40 years later of the enactment of this plan, the failure is now becoming obvious as the people who were the first guinea pigs of it are finding they cannot retire. Now, people are being forced to work later in their life. Whereas people, the average retirement age right now is 62. The average retirement age was less than that years ago. Now they're saying that you can't even get Social Security until you're 67. I don't know how you retire at 67 when you know the average retirement is 62, although you can take retirement at 62, but they'll give you less than what your full retirement would be, your Social Security retirement would be, I'm sorry. The supplemental income coming off of the amounts of money that has factually been saved by our country, the people in our country, is inadequate to make up the difference. So your cost of living, your quality of life is going to go down to almost minimal, to almost nothing. You're going to be living a life of quiet desperation, even more so than you are now while you're working. So the alternative plan is to come in to Lifestyles and learn how to make yourself a living from passive income streams. That's what you need to do. You can make large chunks of money, but they're bought, they're made in form of equity. And so over a period of time, you can withdraw that equity, but the smart thing to do is to withdraw the equity and put it back into something else and grow your net worth and to grow your income. And it becomes a system. And the system's had tens of thousands of people go through it and succeed with it. Now, of course, in any system, there's people that didn't succeed because they won't follow the system, or they just don't have the personal wherewithal to do the things they should do. There's a part in our book where it says, turn to the back of the book. We just pretty early in the seminar go, write this down. And it says, I will not do what Del said to do. In other words, we're going to give you everything you need to succeed. You just have to follow it. Yet when people come back to us and go, well, it didn't work very well. You go, well, let's look at what you did. Start the back of the book. What didn't you do that we told you to do? And then also, what did you do that we told you not to do? Inevitably, it's clear as can be what they did wrong. They didn't follow the plan. So if you're willing to get in here and learn the plan, then you're willing to follow the plan, then the results are very, very, very, very high. The likelihood of the results being what we expect, it's very high. Now, I'm going to tell you another problem we have, and that's personalities. Some people have instantaneous gratification disease. Everybody has fear. We all have fears. Some of us work through those fears as a type B, where we go and get information, we study, we learn, we take steps, we move a little closer, and we just keep plowing along, but at a pace that we're comfortable with. Other people just leap off the side of the cliff, and they want everything now. You know, hey, I'm 55 years old. I've done nothing to get rich up until now. Now I want it all in one day. So a guy just sent me an email. I just got this. I just wanted to share this with you. Just came in, and it says, I just became a member, and I have been listening to the radio show for the last few months. I love the idea of generating passive income to supplement and eventually replace my 9-to-5 income. I've become more interested recently as the company I work for is probably going to start layoffs next year, which is another point the article made. You may want to keep working. They may not let you keep working. Goes on and says, I have not attended the 2-day event yet, but I have a few questions I wanted to ask. So here goes. I'm not going to answer the questions for you guys. Why? Because everything that he wants to ask, and by the way, this is like two-page email. Everything he wants to ask is in the two-day. He hasn't yet gotten to taking the two-day either because he just hadn't arranged for it yet, or he hasn't got to it yet. The time hasn't allowed, right? Or maybe he's just putting that off. Maybe he's procrastinating on that, just like he procrastinated coming in here after listening to the radio show for months. Whatever it is, you can't get all that information instantly. I can't answer these questions. I'll tell you why I can't answer the questions for this gentleman effectively. Effectively, I'd have to give him a complete seminar. The only way we can afford to take myself or any of the other millionaires and sit them in front of you for 2 days, and it takes 2 days. Think about this. I've been doing this for years, and it takes me 16 hours to get you enough information to do this effectively. Now, what you don't understand is the information is cumulative. You have to understand the first part of it to understand the second part of it to understand the third, fourth, etc. I can't answer this guy's questions because his questions are backwards. In other words, all the stuff you need to know that would answer the questions he's asking is in the beginning. But he's not asking the questions in the beginning. He's asking the questions in the end, which he has no reference to be able to take the answers even if I gave them to him. That's the problem of this kind of thinking. It's backwards. I want to start at the end, not at the beginning. I want to do as little as possible to get the greatest amount of results. And therein lies, my friend, the third reason why you may not be able to retire. Number one, you're not saving any money. Number two, you're not going to be able to work forever. Number three, the company may retire you. But number four, number five might be that you're just not willing to take the action necessary to change your life. Everybody knows how to lose weight. Diets are pretty common. Exercise is very common. But nobody does it. That's the secret, my friend. Get in here, get started, and do it. I hope everything helps here, and remember, it's not the money. It's the lifestyle. Have a wonderful day. We'll see you tomorrow.

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5: Shooting in Texas. I'm Lisa Brady, Fox News. Police just confirming a shooting in Carrollton, north of Dallas, where five people were shot near a shopping mall, killing two. But police say it was not a random act. The victims knew the suspect, possibly through a business relationship, and that suspect is in custody. It's day two of Project Freedom, the U.S. effort to get ships moving through a critical waterway. The Pentagon says that's separate from Operation Epic Fury, rejecting Iran's claims it violates a ceasefire. Fox's Jennifer Griffin.
6: Secretary Hegseth described the operation to open the Strait of Hormuz as temporary. Yesterday, two U.S. Navy destroyers crossed through the strait and had to defend themselves against incoming missiles, drones, and Iranian fast boats. They were successful. General Kane said the strait is much calmer today and told reporters that Iran has fired at commercial vessels 9 times, seized 2 container ships, and attacked U.S. forces 10 times since the ceasefire agreement on April 8th.
5: General Kane, the Joint Chiefs chair, telling reporters that at this point, Iran's actions are below the threshold for restarting major combat operations. President Trump says Iran knows what to do and what not to do, also still insisting Iran wants to make a deal and can't have a nuclear weapon.
7: They would have taken over the Middle East. Now they're trying to survive, and they won't be successful unless they make a deal. Oh, if they don't make a deal, they won't be successful. It'll go very quickly and methodically. Believe me, it'll be very easy.
5: The president also telling reporters Iran plays games. Iranian media reporting tough talk from Iran's president, calling it impossible to surrender to unilateral demands from the U.S. Pope Leo says people are free to criticize him, but that he's preaching the gospel after President Trump accused the Pope of endangering people by criticizing the conflict with Iran. Secretary of State Marco Rubio is scheduled to meet with the Pope later this week, and at this hour, Rubio is scheduled to lead a White House briefing. 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
5: The Trump administration predicts more than $500 billion in savings from new drug prices negotiated by the president.
9: Analysis from the White House Council of Economic Advisors estimates most favored nations agreements with major drug makers will save $529 billion over the next decade. Federal and state governments could also save more than $60 billion in Medicaid spending over the same time. The agreements negotiated by the Trump administration include pharmaceutical companies dropping dropping prescription drug prices in the U.S. to what they charge in other developed countries. President Trump has touted those deals in his midterm election pitch to voters. Democrats on Capitol Hill are skeptical of the plans and are pressing the administration to disclose details of those deals.
5: Fox's Jared Halpern at the White House. Spring snow is on the way for parts of Colorado and Wyoming, with up to 8 inches possible and up to a foot in Colorado's higher elevations. Rain in Denver expected to change over to snow by tonight and continue into tomorrow, followed by plunging temperatures and a widespread freeze. Some popular potato chips sold across the U.S. are being recalled over salmonella concerns.
3: The voluntary recall by Utz Quality Foods for chips including Zapp's and Dirty Brands coming after the company was notified that one of the ingredients added to the chips, dry milk powder, may have been infected with salmonella. The recall spans several sizes and varieties. Utz has not gotten any complaints of illness, and batches of the chips have tested negative for salmonella, but the company says it's acting out of an abundance of caution. Salmonella infections are especially dangerous for those with weakened immune systems.
5: Fox's Lillian Wu. An hour to the close on Wall Street. Oil prices are lower and stocks are higher. The S&P and the NASDAQ in record territory. The Dow up 372 points. I'm Lisa Brady. This is Fox News.

0: nobody ever talks about how hard the life is of a comedian. Being a comedian's hard. I'll give you an example. Back in 1946, a woman released a comedy film in Germany. The woman's name was Eil Werner. You may be familiar with her from that song we were playing a brief moment ago, Das East Berlin.
1: Sure, yeah.
0: She was a German star during World War II. The film's called Tell the Truth. It was a comedy film about a nurse and a tennis player. It was kind of a rom-com. And they were filming it at the end of Nazi-occupied World War II.
1: I think her and Brad Pitt went to the movies together Bastards movie.
0: Maybe. I don't know.
2: That's not the same
0: woman.
2: I don't think so.
0: I don't know. Anyway, Tell the Truth. They were filming it as at the end of Nazi-occupied Germany, and then the Soviets came in, and they took over the state for a while, and then England came in. But these people still had to finish the film, right?
1: Well, of course. The show must go on.
0: Imagine you're emptying out the concentration camps and cleaning up after the British bombings and the Russian bombings and all. And it was like, hey, good news, everyone. We have a comedy film for you to go watch.
1: Yay, we're in the mood to laugh.
0: It doesn't really seem like...
2: Not so much.
0: You know, seems like a tough job. No one ever talks about... You talk about how bad World War II was for everyone. And it was bad, obviously. But no one ever talks about how hard it was for the German comedians.
1: So tough. Oh, so tough. Well, that and going on the road. You know, but that's a story as old as time.
0: Sure. Yeah, that's true. Yeah.
1: Are they over it now? Did they get over it?
0: Well, there is good news, Billiad. They're all dead, so it doesn't really...
1: Well, all right, then.
0: Yeah, it doesn't really make a difference at this point.
1: You know, there's one way to look at life is, all the terrible things that are happening around you. You know, one of these days you'll be dead and it won't matter anymore, so you got that going for you.
0: Some people think Stephen Hawking was a real scumbag because he cheated on his wife and she would wipe his butt for him because he's disabled, you know?
2: Okay.
0: And that is a scummy thing to do. But then on the other hand, he was a degenerate atheist who thought about the whole universe in terms of tiny molecules. So, in his mind, he was just one small, irrelevant part of a vast, infinite amount of matter.
1: Sure, that's the way I look at it, too.
0: So, in his head, why would it matter if he cheated, you know?
1: Uh-huh. It doesn't really matter in the long run. He's not the only guy that's ever cheated on his wife. But you know what?
0: What's that?
1: There are wives out there who are cheating on their husbands, too. Sometimes with the husbands of the other wives. And sometimes with, you know, their best friends or their sister. Look out now.
0: They say that 60% of men cheat in America. I guess the other 40% must cheat in Europe.
2: I guess so. Yeah. Just while they're on vacation out of the country.
0: Sure. Yeah.
2: Maybe in Mexico.
0: People don't go down to Mexico to cheat on their wives, do they?
2: No, but it's Cinco de Mayo. I'm
1: reading a story here about Richie Valens, La Bamba. Happy Cinco de Mayo, Cinco de Drinko, whatever you call it. Billboard had put together a playlist to celebrate, and La Bamba was number one on the list.
0: Well, wouldn't you know, I've got the song on the screen. How do you like that? Do you like the Richie version more or the Los Lobos version?
2: Oh. Which one's this?
0: Los Lobos.
2: I'm fine with it.
0: Or is it Los Lonely Boys? Nobody knows. No,
2: no
0: one can tell the
2: no
0: difference.
2: There's no way to know.
0: I don't even think they... Imagine how confused their wives must be. What band is your husband in? Los Lobos. No, he's in Los Lonely Boys.
2: Wait, it's on his jacket. It's in the closet. Read his jacket.
0: I don't know. One or the other. Nobody knows. We're coming up on 1 year since Camp Mystic in Texas Hill Country.
2: Oh, well, there's a fun topic, huh?
0: Well, it's in the news today. There's a debate over whether or not they should be able to reopen the camp. And I got to think, they should have a right to reopen the camp. But would you send your kids to a place that is obviously the plot line to every famous horror film ever made?
2: That's true. Oh, you didn't hear about what happened last year at the camp? It'll be fine.
0: Hey, welcome to Camp Mystic. I never heard of this place. How come there's no kids here?
2: Mm-hmm.
0: Well, last year, everyone died in a historic flood. But I'm sure this year, there won't be ghosts and scary things to deal with.
1: I got to tell you, freak storm, what, the 100-year flood, all that kind of stuff. Well, what do you think the chances are? What are the odds, Vegas would probably tell you, that would happen again this summer?
0: Well, would you want to spend the night there?
1: Yeah, I'd be fine with it.
0: Really? No,
1: yeah.
0: No.
1: Well, first of all, I'm assuming, and I don't know this because I don't know people that work there, but I'm assuming they are going to make some changes, some new rules maybe, possibly ways to prevent something like that. Get ahead of it this time to prevent something like that from happening again.
0: You're probably right, but the camp owners, the Eastland family, decided not to reopen it this year. And
1: Well, then what's the issue?
0: Well, some people feel like it was Dan Patrick who bullied them into not opening it. So
1: I don't like that guy.
0: There's an op-ed today in the Chronicle about it. I don't know. I don't have kids, so
1: if you can be bullied by Dan Patrick, then you probably deserve what you got.
0: Man, truer words have never been spoken, Mr. Kenneth. Sometimes when you open your mouth, I just wish you'd shut it. But actually, that's a really good point, you know?
1: Ooh. Are you flirting with me?
0: No, I was just agreeing with you. Why is everything got to be sexual with you guys?
1: You're the one making it sexual.
0: No, I'm not. You just said I'm flirting with you because I agreed with you.
1: It seemed like you were, is all.
0: All right, coming up, sports, whenever someone gets here.
1: Yeah, sure.
0: But in the meantime...
1: Oh, but don't forget Ohio. And I don't know what other states, but I did hear Ohio is voting today.
0: Oh,
1: they're
0: too.
1: Probably voting for some, Muslim guy to run the city or the country or whatever.
0: No, I think it's a governor, Kash Patel. Not Kash Patel. Ooh, I just did a racism.
1: Yeah, you did.
0: I just did a racism.
1: It's Ramadami. Vivek Ramadami is his name.
0: Ramaswamy is his name. Ramaswamy.
1: Same guy. It's the same thing.
0: I actually agree with a lot of what Vivek Ramaswamy says, but I do wonder if he agrees with it. Some people have pointed out he just says things that he thinks will poll well.
1: Mm-hmm. Like a politician.
0: And I don't know if that's true or not, but I will say this. If someone's selling you a car and they don't like the car, do you care?
1: No, I don't care at all.
0: You wanted the car, right? You don't care if he likes the car. He's giving you what you wanted.
1: And the politician is nothing but a salesman. He's selling himself.
0: Yeah, and policies that he likes. Marco Rubio expects a frank meeting. Oh, I'm sorry. That's the wrong story. Ohio heads to the polls as Ramaswamy hopes to lock in as Republican candidate for governor. It's the primaries today.
1: How many other Republicans running against him?
0: There are several, but none of them are polling well. He's polling well. It's going to be him. I think he's the guy. J.D. Vance is out supporting him. The Trump campaign's out supporting him. There's some guy named Casey Push. Am I saying that right? YouTube provocateur. He's the long shot challenger.
1: A provocateur.
0: That's what it says. Yeah, he's a and you know how provocateurs are.
1: We should get that.
0: A morning radio provocateurs.
1: Radio provocateurs.
0: Do you think we could sell that at ilovewj.com?
1: I don't see why not.
0: I do these comedy shows. Next week, we're going to be at the Improv on Thursday night in Houston. And some people have pointed out, wouldn't it be cool if we had merch at the shows?
1: That'd be cool.
0: And I said, you know what's even better? Instead of having to buy the merch at the show and then carry it home, you could just buy drinks and snacks and then get merch on our website and we'll send it to your house.
1: Maybe you ought to bring one of them posters they take to events like that.
0: Yeah.
1: And on the poster, it's got that QR code. And then if you want merch, they can just scan the code.
0: That's
1: it'll take them right to the store. See?
0: That's a pretty awesome idea. My problem...
1: They do it at every fundraiser we've ever been to for charities and stuff. You know, it's like, if you want to donate, you just click right there. Like that on your phone, and you're boop, boop, boop, and there goes your money.
0: The thing I don't like about QR codes is they kind of look like Muslim letters, like Arabic, you know, when you see it.
1: Uh-huh.
0: Doesn't it kind of make you think about that? It's like, does this make me one of the sand people from Star Wars, I mean.
1: I got you.
0: Is what I'm talking about.
1: That sand.
0: Yeah.
1: Not the other sand.
0: No, that's just a coincidence that they both dress and talk alike. I'm sure George Lucas hadn't thought of that when he made the film.
1: Never.
0: No.
1: And the people that accused him of making that little guy that owned Obi-Wan when he was a little boy.
0: They say he was supposed to be a Jewish stereotype.
1: Yeah, I never saw it.
0: Me neither.
1: Never saw it.
0: Me neither. And Jar Jar Binks definitely doesn't remind me of the way black people are portrayed in minstrel shows. I don't know why people think that. If you see that, that's on you. You're the problem.
1: Misa don't know what you talk about.
0: Yeah, exactly.
1: It was the big boss man, though, that I think was made Jar Jar palatable.
0: The only thing from that movie that reminds me of real life is J.B. Pritzker in Jabba the Hutt.
1: That's true. Yeah, and he did like girls dancing for him in bikinis.
0: It is a little on the nose, isn't it?
1: Yep.
0: Yeah. J.B. Pritzker's brother, how come he never got into trouble? He's all over the Epstein files. He was vacationing with Epstein. They were emailing each other. Women have accused him, called him out by name. And until about a month ago, he was the CEO of Hyatt Hotels.
1: Wow.
0: No one ever cared about that?
1: Yeah. I guess because he's not a politician.
0: And people are probably too easily distracted by black, trans quadriplegics with cerebral palsy professionally modeling at the Met Gala last night. Finally.
2: I still suspect there's a palsy pretender amongst us.
0: Trans palsy?
2: Yeah.
0: Yeah.
3: Walton and Johnson.
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0: Yesterday, I was accused of being a paid influencer. Did you get what that is, Billy Ed?
1: No.
0: You're being paid to have an opinion. Like, you're being paid to say, I think people with food stamps should be able to get Doritos.
1: Uh-huh.
0: Which isn't my opinion. But yesterday, I was accused of being a paid influencer because...
1: What kind of money is involved in that?
0: I don't know. I don't get any of it.
1: He's not getting any.
0: No, I'm not.
1: Yes, we should look into that.
0: You would take money to tell people you should be able to use your food stamps to buy Doritos?
1: I like Doritos pretty good. I mean, Cool Ranch is the best ones, but I can eat some other ones, too.
0: So you want to buy other people Doritos?
1: No, I don't want to buy it for them.
0: That's what we're talking about.
1: You're paying their... Never mind,
0: Billy Ed. Yesterday,
1: well,
0: I was...
1: Then I get reimbursed. Right? If I'm a paid influencer, then I get money back.
0: Billy Ed, you're pretty smart. Have you ever been reimbursed for the money people spend on food stamps?
1: No, because I ain't being paid to influence them yet. I need that money.
0: Fine, we'll get the money for you. Yesterday, I was accused of being a paid influencer because I said Mays Middleton is going to win the attorney general race in Texas. And I'm not sure why people are so easily triggered. He's ahead by 10 points right now.
1: You're just reporting... The news that came out from the polls.
0: University of Houston's political polling group just came out with a study yesterday. It said Paxton leads Cornyn by 3 points. Wright leads Dan French by 7 points, or Beau French, excuse me, in the railroad commissioner race. But then 37% of people are undecided in that race. And then Middleton leads Chip Roy by 9 points.
1: Okay.
0: That's almost 10 points.
1: All right.
0: That's a lot of points there.
1: You like a round up.
0: Well, it's 1 point. I think Mays Middleton's... It's always... They always say it's within 3 points is the mark.

0: now somewhere in the country, and I go meet people, and they tell me what they think about things.
1: Oh, boy. It's okay.
0: Well, there are listeners.
1: Yeah. So they can get a little surly sometimes, you know, if you don't say the right thing.
0: A brown guy on social media named Victor says, I thought I was listening to the Spanish station. Victor, it's Cinco de Mayo. That's why we're playing that music. It's the music of your people. What are you mad at me for?
1: Well, maybe he's sick of it. Yeah, maybe he hears that every day of the year except Cinco de Mayo. Wouldn't that be refreshing to have something else for a day?
0: Rockets Victor on X. I only play this music once a year because that's all I can tolerate. I could tolerate your people's food almost every day, especially Tex-Mex. Mexican food I could eat once a week. Tex-Mex I could probably eat every other day. Barbecue twice a week. Cajun food once or twice a week. I'd be good with that. That's how.
1: What about sushi? What about Chinese food? What about Thai and Thai curry? I love the Asian food.
0: I'll eat Asian food twice a week, but I don't want it to be the same Asian food.
1: No, but see, you can go get Asian food and you can get fish. Three ways with three different sauces, and then you can go back and you can have fried rice with shrimp or crab meat. You can get the mugu guy pan stuff.
0: Now, I tried having a three-way before. It's exhausting. It's a lot of work pleasing two women at once.
1: Women? Oh, yeah, I can imagine.
0: Wait, what were you? Oh, no. No. Well, when you said
2: I went off the rails a little bit here with y'all's Cinco de Mayo stuff. I thought for the sports report this morning, I would just focus on sports related to Cinco de Mayo.
0: So just soccer, and what's the other thing they like? Baseball, I guess?
2: World Cup. World Cup. The World Cup is coming to Houston, among other places. Not long now. Won't be long now. Getting close.
0: It's a Brown Country Walton and Johnson Sports Report, and it's brought to you by this black guy and his sponsor, which is
2: Sombreros.
0: And Sombreros.
2: We are sponsored by Sombreros this morning.
0: And our comedy show next week at the Houston Improv, Thursday night. We'll see
1: wear
0: you
1: wear a sombrero, get in free.
0: No, but
1: wear a sombrero and the comedians can make fun of you.
0: Wear a sombrero and we'll get you laid, I guarantee.
1: Didn't you have a sombrero on stage at one of your shows recently? And it was a big hit.
0: Last year at Operation Comedy Therapy, we gave away a sombrero. To raise money for Wheelchairs for Warriors.
1: You could have people come up and take pictures in the clever sombrero. That'd be fun.
0: Well, anyway, next Thursday, meet us at the Houston Improv 1 week from this Thursday. It'll be a blast.
2: Yeah. So there you go.
0: All right, what do you got?
2: I told you, World Cup's coming.
0: That's the whole thing? That's all you're going to do?
1: That's sports.
0: You got to give us a little more than that.
2: Well, you don't want the schedule or something, do you?
0: Well, I got something here for you.
2: We got Mexico and South Africa. You know, the Republic of Korea, USA, Canada, Paraguay, Switzerland, Qatar, or Qatar. I don't know.
0: No, I
2: ain't from there. But
0: it's
2: coming.
0: Qatar. I hear Qatar.
2: Yeah, they coming.
0: Qatar,
2: all of them.
0: Qatar is more friendly with the goth girls. They really like that.
1: That's the Qatar. Yeah.
0: Okay, how about, I think this counts as a brown person sport. Kentucky Derby earns historic ratings for a second year in a row. People like watching horses race.
2: It was an exciting race. I mean, from the back of the pack, going to the outside. You know, if that horse had had the inside, he would have won by a couple of lengths, but he wasn't against the rail. He was on the outside, and he come around all of them.
1: And that lady, the trainer that they made a big deal about, you know, she was losing her mind, which I can imagine. You know, she's seeing the horse that she trained making a charge like that around all the other horses. And, oh, it was brilliant. It was wonderful. I just don't think they give enough credit to the horse.
0: Of course.
1: You know, when it's all over.
0: All right. Last year, there were almost 18 million people watching. And according to the Nielsen ratings and Adobe Analytics, this year it was almost 20 million. And I got to think the fact that the Kentucky Derby is now vastly more popular than every award show probably has at least a little something to do with gambling on your phone.
1: Probably. Also, is that live? 20 million live? What about the people that went back and watched it? You know, because they heard it was an exciting race like me. I didn't watch it live, but I went back and I watched it later. I streamed it.
0: You could get 20 million views off a clip on Twitter.
1: Exactly.
0: I mean, I think it's live is what they mean.
1: So how many people I would say probably twice that.
0: Hundreds of millions.
1: Went if you back and looked at more
0: clips on social media.
1: Sure.
0: Anyway, in total, this year's race brought on NBC.

0: a 12% increase over last year's numbers. And I give a little bit of credit to the hats, Mr. Kenneth.
1: Well, the hats do have something important to say.
0: You know, yes. What would work better if women just wore the hats?
2: Just the hats.
0: Just the hats. Mm. But their hats are so, pageantry-esque that they...
1: You wouldn't notice nothing else?
0: They come draped down over their nips and all that is...
1: Okay.
0: Yeah.
1: Well, thanks for the description.
0: Well, you know what?
1: You could leave a little something to the imagination.
0: What, nipples? That offended you? Nipples. You were talking about sperm earlier.
1: I'm not offended. I'm just saying it wasn't necessary is all.
0: Speaking of not necessary, the woman accusing star NFL wide receiver Stephon Diggs of assault has revealed in a Massachusetts courtroom that she had a sexual relationship with the former Patriot before becoming his personal chef.
2: Well, duh. I assume that the minute she started getting after him for some of that money. He probably made her some... You know how women will hear a thing and it sounds like a promise? Like a man will say, oh, baby, I'd marry you tomorrow if I wasn't already married, you know? And then she will say, well, he's going to marry me. I will take you to Paris when the season is over. And she's thinking, he'll actually take me to Paris when the season is over. He's, you know, men, sometimes they say stuff. And then after they, you know, cracked it, then they forgot that they said that.
0: But then there's this other thing that happens where you don't say something, but the woman hears something in her head that you never said.
2: Yep.
0: And then for and then for 8 months, you're trying to explain to them that, never mind. And Jamila Adams testified on Monday that she initially began conversing with Diggs on Instagram over 4 years ago.
2: Mm-hmm.
0: And to your point, right, Adams described their relationship as complicated, an exact quote, because they began as friends becoming lovers. And then at some point, he started giving her a salary of $2,000 per week. Adams claims to have skills specializing in recovery, something sought after by Diggs as he worked his back injury.
2: I thought she was a chef.
0: I know.
2: Oh, but also...
0: Live-in cook and, masseuse. And
2: masseuse, I'm guessing, is what recovery means.
0: Did she just massage the one muscle?
1: I'm thinking probably.
3: One horny little Mexican.
4: I might have tacos when I go home. I'm not quite sure yet.
5: Avocados from Mexico.
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1: I am the Frito Bandito.
0: Everybody but Kenny. You're not following the advice.
1: Bro, this is a classic, dude.
2: I don't know why, but I just suddenly got the urge to go watch High Chaparral on TV.
1: I don't know what that means, but I did too.
0: Yeah, you should watch it with me.
1: Oh, yeah, bro. Put it on. Let's go. We'll be right back after this.
2: Book and Blue Boy and what was that Mexican guy's name? It was in there.
1: Jose?
2: Yeah, probably. No, it was something like that. Sancho? I can't remember.
1: Dirty Sanchez?
2: Not that.
1: No. Is Sanchez always dirty? How do you get a nickname like that?
0: That's a good question.
1: Yeah, yeah.
0: Probably just that one guy.
1: I am the Frito Bandito.
2: I love Fritos corn chips. I love them, I do. And then you got to pull your guns out. I love Fritos corn chips. I'll take them from you at gunpoint, you know.
1: The thing that I always thought was odd about that is I have a lot of Mexican friends. I live in Houston. I know a lot of Latinos and Hispanics and Tejanos, and none of them are offended by that. They all think it's fun and funny, and they enjoy. It's like Italian guys always think Mario's cool. Do you think my Italian in-laws are mad?
0: I doubt it.
1: My cousins are not in-laws.
0: Yeah, they're family.
1: They're definitely not mad about Mario.
2: What about that guy Guido up on the bridge? You think they're proud to be part of the Guido contingent?
1: See, you wonder if the guy on the bridge was Italian or German because his name was Guido Reichstadt or whatever.
0: Reichstadter.
1: But in this world of trans, black, quadriplegics with cerebral palsy at the Met Gala, you

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0: If you know the words, join in. It's a lot of fun.
1: La casita, lo pronto, así hago, dos amigos.
2: Billy, yeah, this song is called Winona. It's about the star of Beetlejuice.
1: Of course it is.
2: Obviously.
1: Yeah, obviously.
2: Yeah, come on. Have a little sensitivity towards shoplifting addicts on the West Coast.
3: Yeah, who didn't know that?
2: Yeah, who didn't know that, Billy Ed? Ugh.
1: I do know where Wallaceville, Texas is.
2: Where is it?
1: You don't know where it is, do you?
2: Not off the top of my head.
1: You made the drive between here and Houston, where we are, and let's say Beaumont.
2: It looks like it's near a lot of water.
1: Well, the Lost and Old Rivers and the Trinity River. When you're I-10-ing, heading east towards Louisiana from here, you pass a lot of water, and then Wallaceville is right down there.
2: It's halfway between Winnie and Mount Bellevue.
1: There you go. The reason it popped up is because they was in the news. I saw a video this morning of a big old wedding. Folks was having them a wedding in Wallaceville, and part of the fun, I guess when it was all over during the reception and the dancing, and maybe they bring out the cake and stuff.
2: Yes, sir.
1: Is they had these two big towers, basically. Look, standing there on ones on each side of the bride and groom, and they lit them up, and it was like fireworks. It was just flames were just shooting out. Woo, that's exciting. Until it caught the room on fire. And everybody went to running around trying to figure, you know, some women were screaming and hollering, oh, my God. And then the men were like, I'll take care of this. And they grabbed a ice bucket with a, you know, a bunch of melted ice in, half ice, half water. And they start trying to put the flames out. So looked like a hell of a good time. That's all.
2: Hell yeah, that does sound like...
1: We sure want to get in on some of that.
2: Exciting news from McDonald's this morning. McDonald's
1: is... possible?
2: Well, sort of. There's a certain group of people that are going to get blamed for what I'm about to tell.

0: Tell you,
1: I'm not saying who's doing it, but McDonald's has decided to get rid of the self-serve soda fountains nationwide.
0: Oh, boy. Don't tell me people are taking advantage of them.
1: People are taking advantage of
0: them. Damn it.
1: It certainly looks like it.
0: And then they ruin it for the rest of us who just want to go back two or three times.
1: There's a group of people who walk into the McDonald's and they ask for a cup for water. And then after they give them the cup for water,
0: they don't get water.
1: They don't get water. They fill it up with, and not only do they do that, but they post about it on TikTok. When McDonald's gives you a water cup and then you go in.
0: Well, you have to buy the cup.
1: No, the cup's free.
0: Now, see, the cup is what's costing money. I mean, I know this from convenience store people, IC people, all these, the people at the movies where they give you the cup is what costs them money. That's why they the soda fountain stuff, that costs them like 3 cents.
1: Mm.
0: Now, the cup is where the money is. But what if I was to walk into McDonald's with my own cup?
1: Well, money's money, whether, it's the soda or the cup itself. McDonald's doesn't want to give things away for free anymore to the group of people.
0: That certain group who's taking advantage.
1: Who we will never say out loud who it is. McDonald's is going to eliminate self-serve soda stations nationwide because of changing consumer habits, they say.
0: Uh-huh. Cheaters.
1: Yeah. Anyway.
0: Oh, man.
1: Well, whoever's doing it, shame on you. Thanks a lot for now.
0: But remember, there is no shame in this country anymore. Nobody has shame.
1: Well, no.
0: And I find that to be a shame.
1: No, there's people that brag about how many food stamps they have.
0: Of course. Yeah. Oh, look, I got EBT for this and EBT for that. I got free Coke or, maybe, I hate to say it, but you might have to go with that coin-fed Coke machine. Like a payphone. You put 3 quarters in and you can get a little Coke. You get 20 seconds of Coke.
1: You know what you almost never see these days is the, that you used to see a lot a decade ago?
0: Yeah, payphones.
1: No, the Coca-Cola Freestyle machine.
0: But Freestyle.
1: Payphones too, but.
0: Yeah, we've been trying to educate kids on stuff that they don't see anymore.
1: Mm-hmm.
0: You know, like phones in the house attached to the wall or sitting on the table, with a cord. Yeah, they don't know about that kind of stuff either. What is the Freestyle?
1: Okay, so for about a decade ago, you'd start seeing these real fancy self-serve machines where you could design a soda flavor. You'd say, I want Diet Raspberry Fanta, or I want, Wild Cherry Pepsi, or whatever it was. And then
0: I've always seen the kids that want that. They just do it themselves. They go Coke, and then they go over here and get a little Sprite, get a little, whatever, and then you can mix it up like that.
1: Yeah.
0: But they had machines that would do it for you for a while.
1: Yeah.
0: And they're complicated. Maybe people didn't understand how they worked.
1: No, I think they understood how it worked.
0: Well, the young kids did.
1: I think there was someone who was going in and saying, I need a cup for water.
0: Mm-hmm.
1: And this young man or woman, whoever it may be, would then go on to steal the soda.
0: I'm still curious about that certain group of people that's causing the problem. I hate to guess, but I'm going to say, is it?
1: Nope, don't do it.
0: No, construction workers?
1: Yes, construction workers, yeah. there's a group. Look, I only know this because I'm on the
0: oil field workers?
1: No, that's not it. I only know this because I see a lot of short videos on the internet. There are people
0: short people.
1: Yes, that's what it is. Not only do they do it, but they make videos to brag about it. I really don't get it. And then you're like, look, here's how to get a free Coke. We know how to steal things. You don't have to explain it to us.
0: Mr. O's right, though. Why even bother asking for the cup? Walk in the McDonald's or whatever with your own cup. Maybe one of those Walton Johnson stainless tumblers at our store. And then you could just go fill it up and walk out.
1: Well, to your point, do you think the kid making $8 an hour at McDonald's is going to guard the self-serve soda machine?
0: I don't think so. And if he is, is he going to say something? Because you know how people are in the fast food. I don't know if you've seen any of the videos from some of the fights that break out in a fast food restaurant, but that's exactly the kind of thing that would jump off.
2: Nobody wants that.
1: Nobody wants to jump off.
2: No.
1: Yesterday, we briefly told you the story of Chiraya Rana, the 35-year-old former J.P. Morgan Chase banker of Indian origin, who was fired not long ago from
0: Indian, like,
2: possible?
1: No.
2: No. No. Not that.
1: Rather not known.
2: Not a teepee. We're talking Slurpee.
1: Yes, yeah, Slurpee, yes.
2: Okay.
1: He worked on the leveraged finance team at J.P. Morgan Chase, and he's now a principal at another investment firm. He has accused his executive director of forcing him to have sex with her, and someone did an investigation and realized he made the whole thing up. He even went on to call his wife a fish head with no cannons or something, and he said that she said that about him, his former boss.
2: Uh-huh.
1: In late April last month, Rana filed a lawsuit in the New York Supreme Court, and he accused his boss of sexually harassing, coercing him into being a sex slave.
2: Yeah, she was forcing him into the... the act.
1: He claimed that she would drug him with Viagra and force degrading acts, including a threesome, racial insults, threatening his career. He included affidavits from anonymous witnesses, claimed to have PTSD. Anyway, an investigation was basically conducted, revealed he probably made it all up. He also pretended his dad was dead to get bereavement leave, but his dad's alive, and he spoke to the New York Post this weekend in an interview.
0: Is he pissed?
1: Yeah, kind of, yeah. Anyway, in the divorce settlement here, I'm going to be on Fishhead's side with no cannons. I just want to say...
2: And which one is she now?
1: The wife, yeah.
2: Why was he insulting his wife when he was mad at his boss?
1: He made up insults about his wife and said his boss said it.
2: Said the boss called her that. He didn't call her that. She did.
1: Purportedly.
2: But he made it up, so actually he did.
1: This is what's all alleged. We don't really know, but it certainly seems like he made it up. It is a weird thing to make up about your wife.
0: Yes, it is.
1: If that's true, is what we're saying.
2: And you know it is.
1: It certainly seems that way.
3: 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If there are nine, they should be fine. These are big, juicy, perfectly round booties that we simply can't let go, Mr. President. Where are we going to find big booties like these? Canada. Women in Canada have no booty.
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10: Look, the time's come for Iran to make a sensible choice.
9: Secretary of State Marco Rubio says U.S. leverage on Iran is growing by the day as a blockade of Iranian ports continues. And now it's day two of Project Freedom, aimed at getting ships moving through the Strait of Hormuz.
10: The goal here is pretty simple. Establish a zone of transit that is protected by a bubble, the United States, both naval and air assets. And then allow ships who want to move through there and get to market, to begin to increase confidence in the ability to do so.
9: Also emphasizing it's not an offensive operation with a ceasefire still in effect.
10: We are only responding if attacked first. This is a defensive operation.
9: Rubio says Iran can't be allowed to make control of an international waterway a new normal, and that President Trump is standing up to a rogue regime. The president says Iran wants to make a deal, even if they remain defiant publicly, and that he thought oil prices would be much higher than they have been.
11: That's a very small price to pay for getting rid of a nuclear weapon from people that are really mentally deranged.
9: And Democrats in Congress call the conflict with Iran a choice that's leaving Americans with higher prices for gas and a growing number of other goods. The man accused of trying to kill the president during a dinner event at a D.C. hotel last month is now indicted by a federal grand jury. Cole Allen facing four counts, including attempted assassination, two gun-related charges, and assaulting a federal officer. Police north of Dallas say a man opened fire near a shopping mall, possibly during a business-related meeting, shooting five people, killing two. The 69-year-old suspect arrested after a short foot chase. A rally on Wall Street. The Dow up 356 points at the bell as oil prices were sliding down more than 3%, or more than $3 a barrel. 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
14: That heat's going to be out there for one more day.
15: Temperatures being 30 degrees above average.
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9: Another Biden-era climate rule is closer to being dropped.
16: This one never actually went into effect. 2024 regulations requiring publicly traded companies to disclose to investors information on greenhouse gas emissions and the effects of severe weather on and climate-related risks to their business. There were legal challenges, a court-ordered freeze on enforcement, and when President Trump retook office in 2025, the Securities and Exchange Commission voted to withdraw the legal defense and the case was suspended. The SEC is moving now to formally rescind the rules. That goes through the White House Budget Office, then back to the SEC for a vote, public comment, and a final vote.
9: Fox's Chris Foster. A cruise ship still in search of approval to dock after a deadly outbreak of rodent-driven hantavirus, killing three passengers, leaving at least four others sick. Passengers are isolating in cabins as that vessel waits for medical evacuations off West Africa. The Trump administration is appealing after a federal judge rejected a challenge of New York City's congestion pricing.
17: The federal government seeks to reverse U.S. District Judge Louis Lyman's ruling in March, saying the U.S. Department of Transportation could not unilaterally act to end the program. New York City's Metropolitan Transportation Authority put the tolling structure in place to help reduce traffic and pollution in parts of Manhattan. New York Governor Kathy Hochul said congestion pricing brought in more than $500 million in its first year. The federal government filed its case with the Second U.S. District Court of Appeals. New York City is the first U.S. municipality to use a congestion pricing fee structure for cars to enter parts of the city. In New York, Gernal Scott, Fox News.
9: Recapping stocks, the Dow back over 49K, up 356 points, a record close for the S&P and the NASDAQ as oil prices fell, U.S. crude slipping under $102 a barrel during the session. Elisa Brady, this is Fox News.

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1: Greetings, kids. Today is, what the heck is day? Oh, it's Cinco de Mayo, of course. Or as white liberal women call it, Racial Microaggressions Day. Spoiler alert, I don't think they have any Mexican friends. It's also National Astronaut Day, a day when we honor Katy Perry. Anyway, thanks so much for joining us today. Who's going to be here? Steve Loves Ammo, the gun rights advocate, stopping by in a little bit. And comedian Jesse Payton is going to be here. But first, let's start with an update. The guy who just tried to turn the White House Correspondents' Dinner into his own private shooting range, the 31-year-old California video game developer, spent his spare time retweeting the Butler, Pennsylvania attempt on Trump, telling people it was staged. Yeah, isn't that interesting? The guy that is the latest White House correspondent, the latest attempted Trump assassin, is a Trump assassination truther. He thought the other assassination attempts were fake. Fake blood, crisis actors. Then he grabbed a shotgun and a pistol and three knives, and he charged a Secret Service checkpoint and tried to make his own contribution to the plot. It's a room filled with the most elite journalists and TV reporters in America, and they all thought it was a real crisis. But people on TikTok and Instagram and bloggers and podcasters who weren't there, they think it's fake. You can't make this up without getting sued by the Screen Actors Guild. Meanwhile, the same group of people that cheered when Alex Jones got hit with a $1 billion verdict for calling Sandy Hook a hoax suddenly developed a PhD in maybe it's fake studies every time Trump gets within spitting distance of a bullet. I'll give you a few examples here. Do you remember Jasmine Crockett? Oh, you forgot her. You forgot about Jasmine. Now that she's never going to be senator of Texas, nobody listens to her anymore. She's one of these people. She thought Trump was faked the assassination attempts on himself, but she also thinks Alex Jones needs to be punished for not believing the Sandy Hook assassinations. Alex Jones is Satan. Literally Hitler with a microphone, deserves every penny taken and then some, because you don't get to a question the story of political violence or whatever they do, of a mass shooting attempt. But when it comes to Trump, you're allowed to say it's staged, more staged than a Tyler Perry production. This is the most selective case of whiplash the Democrat Party's ever had. They went from Russian collusion hoaxes to, hey, maybe those assassination attempts are just performance art. They treat misinformation like a deadly virus, unless it's their own strain, in which case it's accountability journalism. The shooter wasn't some basement dwelling insult. He was the exact demographic they keep telling us is on the right side of history. Anti-Trump, engineering degree, encouraged everyone to own guns for the resistance. Turns out the resistance's idea of direct action looks a lot like the conspiracy theories they spent calling dangerous when the wrong team peddled them. It's left-wing Alex Jones. I think the real miracle isn't that the Secret Service stopped him. It's that the left still hasn't figured out the rule. If you spend years teaching your side that the other side's tragedies are theater, eventually one of your fans is going to show up with live ammunition and try to write the next act. And when that happens, the only thing left to stage is the press conference where they pretend this had nothing to do with them. Leftists will cherry pick information to help support their narrative. It's what they do. There's a congressman named Ro Khanna, is a lawmaker, a Silicon Valley congressman who looks like he wandered straight out of a startup pitch deck and decided the next big disruption was going to be his political opinions. You know the type, glasses, earnest stare, always talking about accountability for the elites. While he represents the zip code that invented billionaires who fly private jets just to go get a latte. He's the guy who refuses PAC money, but brags about banning stock trading for lawmakers, right? And generally walks like he's the only adult in Washington who isn't on the take. Meanwhile, he's making millions off stock trading. Progressive capitalist, basically Bernie Sanders, but the lawmaker for Silicon Valley. That makes sense, right? Last week, he kind of outdid himself. While King Charles was in town doing the royal pomp and circumstance state visit, waving, addressing Congress, playing nice with Trump, Ro Khanna decided it was the perfect moment to hold a splashy round table with Epstein survivors. Same exact day. He even sent the king a formal letter begging for a private meeting with the victims. The palace said no thanks. So, of course, Khanna made sure the whole world heard how disappointed he was that King Charles didn't bring up Epstein in his big speech. Because nothing says I'm a serious statesman like hijacking a royal visit to turn it into your own personal press tour to talk about a topic you didn't care about until 5 minutes ago. Epstein has been a serious concern of average Americans now for years. But Ro Khanna didn't care about it right up until last year when he suddenly realized it might make Trump look bad. But here's the thing that makes the whole performance comedy gold. Ro Khanna didn't care about Epstein until it looked like it could sting Trump. Epstein gets arrested in 2019. The Orgy Island, the private plane, the little black book, the whole nightmare. Ro said nothing. Ghislaine Maxwell on trial, years of documents dribbling out under Biden. Democrats running the House, the Senate, the DOJ, nothing. You had nothing to say about it. Not one bill, not one floor speech, not one press conference demanding the full client list. Ro is too busy complaining about billionaires while out going to cocktail parties with billionaires. That makes sense, right? Then Trump wins again in 2024. The moving vans are literally backing up to the White House, and everybody starts asking about the Epstein files. I don't like how Trump handled the Epstein files. I don't like how he handled the whole scandal. I thought it was very poorly executed. But forgive me for not thinking Ro Khanna's sincere for suddenly caring about this. 5 minutes ago, he starts caring. Not for the past decade. The timing is so naked, it's almost admirable in its shamelessness. For years, his own party had total power and zero urgency on full disclosure. Clinton's name pops up dozens of times. Yawn, Ro Khanna has never talked about Bill Clinton going to Orgy Island. But the second Trump's back in the Oval Office and a few old flight logs resurface, suddenly Mr. Khanna's out there threatening contempt charges against Pam Bondi like she personally buried the black book under her desk. And by the way, I'm not a fan of Pam. I'm happy to see her go. But this isn't about principles. It's a political prop with an expiration date. Don't buy the bipartisan fairy tale. Ro teamed up with Thomas Massie so he could pretend this isn't just a Trump hit job. Massie is the one libertarian in the House who seems to get into conflicts with both parties equally and shows up to every vote carrying his own cooler full of grudges. Ro just needed the Republican beard for the camera. It's like hiring the only guy who will spit on everybody so your own spit looks neutral. Meanwhile, this is the guy lecturing the rest of us about elites from the heart of Silicon Valley, the place that perfected flying private for lunch and calling it innovation. And now we've got a 239-page ethics complaint detailing how Ro Khanna's family stock trades somehow managed to beat the market by tens of millions while he's on committees that touch defense and tech. Imagine that. I'm sure that's just a coincidence. Ro didn't care about any of this until the political math said it could hurt the guy he despises. The file sat there for years like a bad smell everyone ignored until it was time to spray it directly at Trump. That's not courage. That's convenience, wearing a concerned frown in a press release. He turned the pedophile island into a campaign commercial the second the optics worked for him. Ro Khanna isn't a joke because he suddenly cares about Epstein. He's a joke because he only started caring the exact moment it became useful against Trump. Principles on a timer. Outrage dialed to poll numbers. A fresh stunt every time the headlines needed juice. Imagine that. Ro Khanna. Not exactly credible.
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1: All right, so GameStop has offered to buy eBay for $5.5 billion. But most of that amount is just going to be in the form of store credit, unfortunately, for eBay. Sorry about that. And it's alligator mating season in Florida. You've been warned, ladies. Meanwhile, it's cougar mating season in every bar at the Radisson Hotel. Thanks for turning on the radio. Comedian Jesse Payton joining us shortly. And my buddy Steve loves ammo. Guess what he loves? That's right, ammo. He'll be here shortly. In the meantime, there is a new Animal Farm cartoon. It is the single dumbest thing Hollywood has barfed up since they made Cats stare at its own bunghole in 4K. Do y'all remember George Orwell? George Orwell was an actual socialist who watched Stalin stack bodies like it was cardboard, right? Wrote a book in 1945 as a straight up warning. Communism sounds noble until the pigs put on top hats and start trading with the humans they swore to destroy. All animals are equal, sure, until some animals decide equality is for suckers. The whole point is totalitarianism. Turn revolutionaries into the exact tyrants they replaced. It's not subtle. It's not open to interpretation. It's a sledgehammer to the skull saying Stalin and his crew were murderous hacks. So naturally, Hollywood reads it and says, you know what this needs? It needs Glenn Close as an evil billionaire lady who ride looks exactly like a Cybertruck, plus a bunch of fart jokes and a happy third act where the animals smash capitalism and then live happily ever after in a socialist utopia. Wait, that's a totally different story. Yeah, Hollywood changed it. They made it into an anti-Trump thing. They turned the pigs into plucky little union organizers fighting for wealth inequality. They made the real villain some rich lady instead of the commissars who send you to the gulag for complaining about the breadline. It's like they read the book and they shrugged. And they decided the actual problem wasn't communism at all. It was those pesky billionaires with their electric vehicles. The missing the point here is so spectacular, it deserves a gold medal. Trump spent years, yelling at the real pigs, the ones printing money, censoring everything, turning your kids into pronoun barnyard animals. He's the guy who showed up with the shotgun before the barn wall got rewritten into two genders bad, 72 genders mandatory. But these geniuses looked at the one book that literally predicted exactly what happens when revolutionaries seize power and said, nah, let's make it into an anti-Trump story instead. Trump is anti-communist. Animal Farm was an anti-communist book. They took the most anti-communist story ever written and they flipped it into pro-pig propaganda. Orwell would be spinning in his grave so fast he could light up the whole California grid with the energy he'd produce. And the best part, the part that has me laughing until I choke, is that it bombed harder than a Soviet tractor factory. $3.4 million opening weekend on 7,600 screens. C-minus cinema score. Audiences took one look at the cute animals lecturing them about late-stage capitalism. They love that term, late-stage capitalism. And they said, nah, we'll go see the Michael Jackson movie instead. Turns out normal people don't want their bedtime stories hijacked by people who think the real danger is someone selling you a toaster that actually works. It's the same lazy Hollywood move every single time. Grab something that mocks the left. Whether it's Animal Farm or 1984, you get the idea. Flip the villains around so badly, the bad guys are now the people who pay taxes and create jobs. They're not adapting the book. They're waterboarding it until it confesses that the pigs were right all along. The problem was never the system. It was those orange pigs with the red hats. They were the problem. Guys, we already had a word for when the revolutionaries became the new tyrants. It's called every single time we ever tried. Okay, that's more than one word, but you get the point. Orwell saw it in 1945. The Venezuelans lived it. The Cubans are still living it. North Korea's great grandkids are living it. But sure, let's make the cartoon about how the real threat is some lady in a cyber truck who probably just wants to sell you a decent fridge. If you want to make anti-capitalist children movies, fine. Go ahead, make one. Call it The Little Red Hen 2. the time the hen gets taxed. But don't kidnap Orwell, slap CGI pigs on it, and pretend you're brave for punching it up. Punching it up would have been making this movie in 1937 and calling Stalin a hack to his face. What you did was the equivalent of taking The Diary of Anne Frank and adding a third act where everybody goes to get ice cream. The Animal Farm sucks because it's stupid. It's preachy. I mean, the new one. It proves the pigs in the actual book were right. Some animals really are more equal than others. Mainly the ones cashing checks in Hollywood while rewriting history. So they never have to admit their ideas had a body count. It's incredible. You can go see that movie right now. You won't. You shouldn't. Now, if you'll excuse me, I'm going to get back to the real book, the one where the pigs lose. Okay, I lied. I'm not going to read that. I'm going to run downstairs and get a taco during commercial break. When we get back, Jesse Payton and Steve Loves Amor are here. Stick around.
2: 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And if you've seen the competition, that's not saying a whole hell of a lot.
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20: The major averages ending higher with the NASDAQ and S&P 500 notching new record closes. Falling crude prices and solid earnings are boosting market sentiment. 84% of S&P 500 companies reporting quarterly results have beaten estimates. In the meantime, oil prices are pulling back as investors monitor the latest developments in the Middle East. With West Texas Intermediate, the U.S. crude oil benchmark at around $102 a barrel. All of the 11 S&P 500 sectors were higher. The Magnificent Seven big cap tech stocks were mostly higher, with Apple leading the charge, while Amazon and Google parent Alphabet all-time highs. The Dow winners, Caterpillar, Goldman Sachs, and Apple. The Dow decliners, United Health Group, Visa, and American Express. The Dow rising 356 points. The NASDAQ higher by 258. S&P 500 up 58. That's your Fox Business Report. I'm Hillary Barsky, invested in you.
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1: Okay, so news today from the world of agriculture. Plant breeders created watermelons the size of chicken eggs. And thank God that Gallagher's already dead, because this would have killed him. Thank you. Thanks, Steve.
25: Yeah, I tried.
1: What?
25: Watermelons and chickens, huh?
1: Yeah,
25: that's what we're starting with today.
1: What? Just telling you the news.
25: Yeah.
26: Sorry, I kind of missed that entire thing because I was checking on my page and you posted on your Twitter.
1: I did.
26: Live with, and you tagged yourself.
1: Oh, no. I did it wrong.
26: I was trying to share it out.
1: We were supposed to be on your page. I did it wrong. That's my bad.
26: It's okay.
1: Is it too late to switch it? I'm sorry. Well, we're live now. Yeah. We were supposed to be streaming from Steve's page today. For those of you on the radio who don't know what we're talking about, that's fine. I'm Kenny Webster, and I am here in the studio with @SteveLovesAmmo from Twitter. I screwed up. I'm sorry. I was trying to do the opposite. And comedian Jesse Payton is here right now. And we're live streaming doing video today, as is often the case. The latest technology here from 2008. Very exciting news, everybody. And I noticed neither of you are wearing your Met Gala gowns today.
26: I'm not. No, I chose not to wear any kind of internal body parts.
25: Yeah, my upper intestine didn't make it out of the dry cleaners.
1: No, that is, he's making a reference to how Cardi B was dressed. For those who do not know, the Met Gala was yesterday. Let me put this on the screen here for everybody to look at. Hang on. Jumped ahead of the story there a little bit.
26: It's all right.
1: Cardi B I don't know how else to describe it. She's dressed like intestines. That's it. And it's a hot look, obviously. We love Cardi B's beautiful. She's great. She's a future Democrat president. Cardi B will someday be the governor of New York, no doubt. The tax the rich crowd got together at the Met Gala yesterday. $100,000 ticket to get in. $375,000 per table.
26: Wow.
1: And it just keeps getting worse over and over again. The elite virtue signaling, out of touch excess. We're paying $6 for gas right now. Mm-hmm. And these guys are at the Met Gala complaining about Red Hat bad, Orange Man evil. Mm-hmm. Steve, why don't you go first?
26: Man, this looks like this is what socialism is. Like, oh, we're going to talk about other things and then, you know, just be at the top, you know, and just enjoying the riches of life. But she looks like, can we change her name from Cardi B to Cardi Dookie?
1: She does look fantastic. I love it. Mm. But the highlight of the Met Gala, everybody agrees, was this. For the first time ever, Erin Rose Philip, the black transgender woman with quadriplegic cerebral palsy signed to a major modeling agency. Finally, it's about time, Jesse Payton. You're very excited about Erin Rose Philippe, obviously. You're a big fan of this, of Shim's work. Why don't you...
25: I don't know what this is. It looks like a black jelly bean on wheels, Kenny. I don't understand what's going on.
26: Give me another reason to hate black licorice.
1: No, this is a beautiful butterfly. For years, we've waited for a black transgender quadriplegic with cerebral palsy signed to a major modeling agency to appear at the Met Gala. And what's so bizarre about, for those of you on the radio, it's as weird of a visual as you expect it to be. And then in the background, the photographers, imagine being the photographer sent to take pictures of this. Obviously, it's great. It's fantastic. I just don't understand why it was so important to win the woke Olympics. The left hasn't checked off this many boxes since they were applying for food stamps. And yet now, here we are. It's a great look. Jesse Payton, this is kind of your dream girl, isn't it?
25: This is definitely my nightmare girl, too. And it's crazy you said beautiful butterfly when it looks like a caterpillar.
26: The problem is, Jesse, he's probably strangely aroused.
25: Yes, strangely, not at all. Look at those. And wait, did they say quadriplegic? I see a high heel on there.
1: Yeah. Well, there is. Yeah. The leg, I guess, is hanging down.
25: She's a triadriplegic.
1: I think you could be a quadriplegic and have legs. That just means you can't use them. Isn't that what that means?
25: Oh.
1: The memes have been out of control. People have been a lot of memes going on. Here's one coming soon to Netflix. Stephen Hawk Queen. I didn't write that. Don't blame me. They're going to redo Game of Thrones with this little number. I think that's great. But perhaps the most interesting is somebody made it into a video game called Woke Final Boss Defeated. It's the Woke Olympics. Basically, they with AI, you could do anything. They turn this person into a video game boss. And just having a great time at the Met Gala there. I don't get invited to balls very often. I was at a gala last week.
26: Gala and balls in one sentence.
1: I was the only Republican at a gala last week in the Houston area. I don't know if you've ever been to a gala, a charity gala in Texas. There's always, on the auction block, they always have a picture of Nolan Ryan either bleeding or punching someone, and then it's autographed by
25: yes.
1: him. That's
25: yes.
1: always, for some reason, there's always a thing available. Mm-hmm. If you want to see Nolan Ryan bleed or fight a guy, and I won it this year at the, there was a children's charity last week in Fort Bend. I was very excited to be the winner of that picture.
25: Right.
1: Jesse, you have a lot of this stuff at your house,
25: yeah,
1: don't you?
25: Those two photos are separate. One of them is when Robin Ventura charged the mountain. He beat the crap out of him, which was hilarious because he was 41 and Robin Ventura was like 28. And then the other one was when he took a baseball off the face and was bleeding. So, yeah, Nolan Ryan's it's great.
1: Good beef. Do we like the beef or do we just like it because it's Nolan Ryan?
25: I'm vegan. I'm a vegan, quadriplegic, black, Muslim, dwarf, midget, lesbian.
26: That's something I wanted to say.
1: Would you like to be at next year's Met Gala?
25: Yeah.
1: You're invited.
25: I'll be the whole lower GI in my costume for sure.
1: Here's my question. If you check off all those boxes, do you still have to pay the $100,000 to get in? Mm. Like, did that person pay the absurd amount of money to be there?
26: Imagine the store discounts this person gets.
1: Yeah.
25: She had good parking.
26: So that's actually, the best part. I'm not impressed, by the way, at this this showing at the Met Gala.
1: Why?
26: I'd be really impressed, and I had to write this down because this is how I really feel. So I'm going to be impressed if we see the first black transgender quadriplegic woman with cerebral palsy, half Muslim, half Jewish, part-time carpenter, part-time footballer, meat-eating vegan. Then I'm going to be impressed.
1: A meat-eating vegan. Up. That's great.
25: Mm-hmm. Yeah.
1: Fantastic.
25: I like that she's a quadriplegic black dwarf and as a footballer. So what are you, the football? We're going to tattoo Spalding as a tramp stamp?
1: That's great. I love the Paralympics. I'm a fan. I'm a supporter of
25: yes.
1: it. Obviously, who's not? While we're doing the woke news today, here's another important one. Let me pop this up on the screen so everyone could see. Bad news for the, real quick, what is it in Canada? It's the
25: MMIWG2SLGBTQQIA+ community. Kenny, there's a genocide going on. You should learn this.
1: I'm trying to learn it. Well, the Canadian MMI
25: WG2SLGBTQIA+.
1: There's
25: two Qs, Kenny. Do not leave out the questionings.
1: Sure, yeah, 100%.
25: It's a great Wi-Fi password, by the way.
1: Or a code for your luggage. That's
25: yes,
1: great.
25: Exactly.
1: Or is it a crypto key? We don't know.
26: Maybe. Yeah.
1: Anyway, the leader of the Pride movement in Canada has been found guilty on 7 counts of sex trafficking. Mm. Meet Jake Tucker, a proud noble shim who also performed as a drag queen under the name Anita Gooddicken, said to have drugged and tased women to force them into prostitution. Grand Marshal of the Progress Pride Parade, now a proud member of jail. So that's good.
25: It's crazy that your code name is Anita Gooddicken and you're tasing women.
1: It is a little, a little
25: strange.
1: On the nose.
25: Oh, yeah. Was I need a therapist taken?
1: Steve, are you, you're a supporter. You're an ally, right? Are you?
26: Of course. Yeah. My stage name is Heywood Jablomi.
1: Will this affect your ability to go to Canada and join in on the MMIWF?
26: MITCFLCIO.
1: I can never do it. Jesse, I don't know how you memorize this stuff.
25: I did it for a bit, so yeah.
1: But still, it's
25: the MMIW. It's the missing or murdered Indigenous women or girls, two-spirit, lesbian, gay, trans, intersex, asexual, queer questioning, and then they put a plus at the end, because if whatever you like to sleep with doesn't fall under the 14 letters before that, then we want you to feel included also.
1: All right, this is going to exhaust you, but now there's another one.
25: There's
1: for you.
25: More?
1: Yeah. For you to memorize. The new one is LGBTIQCAPGNFGFNBA. This stands for, and I'm not making this up, lesbian, gay, bi, transgender, intersex, queer, questioning, curious, asexual, pansexual, gender nonconforming, gender fluid, non-binary, and androgynous. MM... IWG2SLGBTQQIA+. A new acronym with slightly more numbers and letters has come along to replace you.
25: What's wild is it sounds like you're reading an eye chart at the optometrist.
6: 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All facts. Even the bit about his little Kenny. Oh, sorry, bro.
1: Hey.
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13: Three staccato cries of Mayday and an eyewitness report of a mid-air explosion is about all that is known this morning of the British Columbia air disaster, which yesterday claimed 52 lives.
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2: This season on Blood Trails, we're following the trail of seven cases that start in the field and end in the shadows, where missing persons reports, half-buried evidence, and whispered suspicions blur the line between hunting story and homicide.
5: I just instantly started freaking out, yelling to the world, "What's going on?" I yelled, "Help." I mean, I'm out in the middle of nowhere. I had no idea what was going on.
2: From the frozen woods of Maine to the mountains of Montana, from an archery opener gone wrong in Wisconsin to a father's last walk through the Minnesota deer woods, each story begins with a hunter stepping into the wild, but not all of them come back.
6: 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What do you say? He's not here with us. You know, it was tough.
2: I'm Jordan Sillars. 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Blood Trails.
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8: Caffeine can be really good for you and help a lot of things, and caffeine can be kind of bad for you.
9: It's a drug, and in its pure form, Chuck, it is a bitter-tasting crystalline powder.
8: Naturally, it's in the coffee bean and in chocolate and tea, but it's also added artificially in things like soda. Your body is enjoying the caffeine. It's blocking that adenosine. You're going to feel alert and awake. It's got that adrenaline going, and it's rewarding you with the dopamine. I mentioned the vicious cycle, the inevitable crash.
9: Right.
8: Like any stimulant drug, and you want more of it. Eventually, it's going to affect your sleep patterns. All right, how about some health benefits?
9: Right.
8: They found everything from not develop Parkinson's disease to dropping your risk of various cancers.
9: Well, coffee actually is shown to reduce your risk of diabetes.
8: 4 cups a day, 50% less chance of mouth and throat cancer.
9: You should eat more grapefruit because grapefruit contains something called narrogin, and it actually slows the removal of caffeine from your brain.
8: Okay.
9: So you enjoy its effects longer.
8: Nice.
9: Yeah.
7: For the entire caffeine episode and...
10: Okay. Tom Holland says alcohol got in the way of his career. As compared to Shia LaBeouf, who says his career got in the way of alcohol. That's a real shame. Poor Tom Holland, everybody. Jesse, you're not a drinker.
11: I can't drink, Kenny. My whole family's allergic to alcohol. Every time anybody in my family drinks, we break out in this bright orange jumpsuit that says Harris County Jail on the back, Kenny. And then, that lasts 2 or 3 months in most cases.
10: It does. It doesn't go away. You need an ointment to get that off. Now that we're back on the radio, for those of you who are watching us on social media, you already know, but we were just talking about this. Next Thursday, we're going to be at the Houston Improv, 7:30 p.m. show, Couples Therapy on a weeknight. It is going to be delightful, spectacular.
11: The good news about it is it starts at 7:30 and it's over by 9. So, even if you are an early bird, you'll be home by 9:15, 9:30. It's Central in Houston at the Houston Improv. And it's a hilarious show where they get to look at me and you all night.
10: Yeah, you're going to love hanging out with us.
11: Kenny lifts. Y'all get to come see in person.
10: I do lift. Absolutely. Yeah, you're going to have a great time. You're going to really enjoy it. Okay, we've been talking about some of the new exciting ways that America is changing right now. And one thing that's about to change is McDonald's. McDonald's, after all these years, has finally decided to change the way they serve drinks. For as long as I could remember, McDonald's has proudly been a place where they had self-serve drinks. And now they've decided to get rid of that. And there's really no explaining why they're getting rid of the self-serve drinks. But they're eliminating the self-serve soda machines, they say, because of changing consumer habits. They say they're going to have to, it's nationwide, little by little. They say sometime in the next decade, the self-serve sodas will disappear at a McDonald's near you. Steve, any guess why this could be happening now? Or
12: I would try to make a really good guess.

0: said this, but I only have a 13% chance of getting it right.
1: You only have a 13% chance. Yeah.
2: And according to studies in Chicago and Detroit, just locking up the Hi-C in Fanta would have solved this problem.
1: Sprite too, probably, I would imagine. It's a shame. A few bad actors ruin it for the rest of the people, you know what I mean? Do you guys remember about a decade ago? I don't see this at all anymore, but a decade ago they had these things called Coca-Cola Freestyle machines.
0: You can add in different flavors.
1: You go up there, you're like, I want raspberry flavored caffeinated Fanta, the most convoluted combination, concoction of soda pop you could think of. And you pop that in there, and then all of a sudden, I don't see those at all anymore. Those completely disappeared. And now they're getting rid of the old school ones, too.
0: That's interesting.
1: I blame the Chinese.
2: Well, they still have them in movie theaters, but movie theaters aren't doing the heavy lifting for your business model anymore either.
1: No. Who still goes to the movies?
2: I don't.
1: Earlier in the show, I did a thing about it. They have a new version of Animal Farm you can go see. And instead of it warning you about the dangers of communism, it warns you about the dangers of Donald Trump.
0: No.
1: Now, who wants to go see that? Turns out nobody. Nationwide, it was available in hundreds of theaters. It made about $3 million.
2: Wow.
1: That is, in the 80s, that would have been a bomb. But you know what I mean? Like, given inflation, it's costing them money to come up with this garbage. Yeah,
2: even by the 1984 scale, it still fails.
1: That's correct. By the 1980, that's a George Orwell reference.
0: Yeah,
1: Jesse read a lot. You read that in prison, didn't
2: you? I did,
1: you?
2: Absolutely, yes. That's the only book they would let us have. That and the Quran.
1: The Quran. In the Quran, make you see what I am. I love the Quran. The Quran's fun because it teaches you all about how men are important and women have to do whatever we want. Whenever my friends, my right-wing friends, start criticizing Islam, I'm always like, now hear him out.
2: Yeah.
1: It's not going to be bad for us, guys. Right. Maybe if you're a woman or a gay or a Jew, but for us, Islam is fantastic.
2: That's right.
1: Yeah, it couldn't be that bad.
0: It's like the bro club.
1: Yeah, exactly. Yeah. Having three wives does seem exhausting, though, doesn't it?
0: Oh, man.
2: Yeah, I prefer zero wives, Kenny.
1: Just want to play house at home. Jesse, you don't know. You're not married. No, but you'll be giving marriage advice next Thursday
2: night.
1: That's
2: right. And you know what? That's what we do. We basically take relationship funny stories that Kenny and I have had, and we do stand-up comedy with that, and we do it under the guise of being relationship therapists. But the cool thing about this show, Kenny, is the audience gets to participate. They get to ask us their relationship questions, and we get to pose as the therapists and give them very funny advice. It's not good advice, but it's always hilarious.
1: But it's not just about relationships. Sometimes it's about sex as well.
2: Yeah.
1: And I'm curious what relationship you would give to this young man. The Miami-Dade deputies have arrested a guy named John Spillman. So what did John do? Well, John was having sex, quite a bit of sex, with himself, so it was with someone he loved, which is nice. The problem is he was doing it in the hallway of a hotel room. Now, when the police arrived, they arrested John, and lo and behold, to the surprise of the law enforcement officers, John was a law enforcement officer as well. What department, you might wonder? Secret Service, they say. The Secret Service, not much of a secret when you're making love to yourself in the hallway over there.
2: Let's not forget his name is Spillman.
1: That's it. So, you know, in his defense.
2: Yeah, I was born this way.
0: Look at his mugshot, man. Yeah. His mugshot, definitely a sign of a man with blue balls.
2: That's so good. Yes.
1: Would you describe his mugshot to people on the radio that can't see it?
0: He almost looks like if John Leguizamo and Pee Wee Herman had a child.
2: That was about to sneeze.
1: And with two nostrils filled with cocaine. And he looks alarmed. Like, I wonder what he was saying as they were arrested.
2: I blame the cocaine. If it wasn't for the cocaine, he'd have finished in time.
1: Oh, yeah. Absolutely. Poor John, though. What a weird reason to become famous.
2: That's it. You know what's crazy? And he's going to a jail where he's probably locked up people.
1: Sure. Well, Secret Service. So
2: yeah.
1: They don't arrest anybody. What do they do?
2: What do they do? Nothing.
1: Secret Service is not exactly batting 1,000 right now.
2: No, they just get Erica Kirk out of the ballroom while Trump's still taking shot at.
1: Did you guys see the video? Okay. The chubby chick from Butler, Pennsylvania. There was a woman who looked exactly like her that was at the White House Correspondents' Dinner. I don't think it was a coincidence. She's a short little chubby DEI hire. She was the one from Butler, Pennsylvania, who was like, what do we do? What do we do? And she couldn't get her gun in her holster. You're like, is this your first day here? And then they fast forward to the White House Correspondents' Dinner. There was a chick exactly like her.
0: I think she was Homeland Security, not Secret Service, I believe. But yeah, I do agree with Secret Service not batting 1,000. It's kind of wild, man.
1: Well, Jesse, you would you be in the Secret Service if they'd hire you? Would you, you know?
0: I don't think he could because he would probably jerk off in the hallway.
2: Is that a prereq? Because I'm in. Is that the oral exam?
1: All right. So this was the woman right here. We're looking at her on the screen. Right. Now, she showed up at the White House Correspondents' Dinner. There was an obvious photo of her, but I'm not finding it in a Google image search. Wait, there she is. Is that her?
0: No, she's Hispanic. Oh, and it's Cinco de Mayo, too.
1: Oh, Cinco de Mayo. What are you guys doing for Cinco de Mayo? You doing anything exciting? You guys got any big plans? You do, you don't do it?
0: No. The 5th of May? No.
1: Well, it was originally the Battle of Puebla, which, as you know, the Mexicans' archenemies are the French. And that's what that war was all about. But nobody in Mexico celebrates it. It's an American holiday to drink beer, like St. Patrick's Day.
0: Right. Oh, okay.
1: Which makes me wonder, why don't we just make up our own thing? What marginalized group doesn't have a holiday yet? And I think the answer is obvious. Black, trans, quadriplegic professional models with cerebral palsy. So what would you call that? Black Jelly Bean Day?
2: Black Jelly Bean Day.
0: I have a question. So can that individual speak? Because how hilarious would it be if he couldn't or she couldn't, whatever. I don't even remember anymore. But if it like had Microsoft Sam voice like Stephen Hawking, but it spoke in Ebonics.
1: Oh, my God. Ebonics? Oh, Stephen Hawking Ebonics?
0: Yeah.
1: It is a brilliant idea. I do love that idea.
2: Well, we could find out if she could talk. We could put her in a movie theater.
1: Do you remember? Well, now you're talking. Do you remember years ago, Congresswoman Sheila Jackson Lee, rest in peace, may God rest her soul, said that there weren't enough hurricanes with urban names. Like, there was no Hurricane Shaniqua, Hurricane Jamal. That was, yeah. And that was the problem. There are all these names for hurricanes are a little too Anglo. And yeah. I know, for one, that when my house is flooding, I just wish the hurricane had a name that was more marginal.
2: Well, because when the headline reads Leroy destroys home, no one thinks it's a hurricane.
0: How's it going, dude?
1: We gotta run, everybody. I'm Kenny Webster. I'd like to thank Steve Loves Ammo. Follow him on social media. Sorry for screwing up the stream, good. Steve.
0: Follow me on Facebook.
1: Yes. And follow Jesse Payton. You're on the book face.
2: Follow
1: me
2: in a parking lot.
0: And for the reach around.
1: And you can follow my podcast because that's what I sell for a living. To the rest of you, I love you all. We'll be back bright and early tomorrow morning for more of What You Bought a Radio.

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5: The real thing.
6: White House advice for Iran. Elisa Brady, Fox News. Secretary of State Marco Rubio saying it's time for the regime to make a sensible choice as he was leading a White House briefing.
7: They are facing real catastrophic destruction to their economy, generational destruction to their economy, generational destruction to the wealth of their country, imposed on themselves by the actions that they're taking. They should check themselves before they wreck themselves in the direction that they're going.
6: Rubio says the U.S. blockade of Iranian ports is in response to what Iran has been doing in the Strait of Hormuz.
7: There is no international law that allows you to say, I'm going to put mines in an international body of water and I'm going to blow up ships that don't listen to us and try to go through. That's what Iran is doing. This is a criminal act.
6: He says the U.S. is trying to restore freedom of navigation by securing a lane to guide stranded ships through the strait, and that Project Freedom is a defensive operation, unlike Operation Epic Fury, which Rubio says is over, though President Trump hasn't ruled out a return to fighting. The president also saying again that Iran wants to make a deal.
8: Iran has no chance. They never did. They know it.
6: Iranian media quoting their president is saying it's impossible to surrender to unilateral demands from the U.S. Iran's foreign ministry reportedly denying attacks on the UAE, which has reported a second day of missiles and drones. Iranian officials claiming defensive actions only directed at U.S. targets. Vice President J.D. Vance is on the road campaigning in Iowa for a Republican congressman after stopping to vote in his home state, Ohio, which has primaries today. So does Indiana. A verdict just in for an NFL player accused of assaulting his private chef in a pay dispute. Former Patriots receiver Stephon Diggs found not guilty on day two of his trial in Massachusetts. Attorneys for the four-time Pro Bowler argued the assault never happened and questioned the credibility of the chef, suggesting money as a possible motive for the allegations. 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
4: History isn't just in textbooks. 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
6: A death sentence in Texas over the kidnapping and murder of a young girl.
2: Following Tanner Horner's guilty plea to the kidnapping, sexual assault, and killing of 7-year-old Athena Strand while he was working as a delivery driver in 2022. A judge in Fort Worth reading the jury sentence for Horner. Death.
5: You will be caused to die in accordance with the rules and regulations established by the Texas Department of Criminal Justice until you, said Tanner Horner, are dead.
2: Strand's family members appearing relieved by the sentence in which Horner will die by lethal injection once a date is set. Though a death sentence in Texas by law is automatically sent to the state criminal appeals court.
6: Fox's Jeff Manasso. The man accused of trying to kill President Trump last month at a D.C. hotel is indicted by a federal grand jury on 4 counts, including attempted assassination, 2 gun-related counts, and a new charge, assaulting a federal officer. Cole Allen due back in court next week. The nominations are out for Broadway's biggest night.
12: The Lost Boys and Schmigadoon lead this year's nominations for the 79th annual Tony Awards with 12 nominations each, followed by Ragtime with 11, Arthur Miller's Death of a Salesman, Cats the Jellicle Ball, and Richard O'Brien's The Rocky Horror Show all have 9. 2 plays have been nominated for their original scores. Joe Turner's Come and Gone and Death of a Salesman, both productions utilize bluesy musical performances. This year's Tony Awards ceremony returns to Radio City Music Hall in New York City, hosted by Pink, who has never appeared on Broadway, but took the gig at the urging of her daughter. The event will broadcast live to both coasts on CBS and stream on Paramount Plus. Michelle Polino, Fox News.
6: Wall Street bounces back. New records for the S&P closing at 7259 and the NASDAQ topping 25,300. The Dow finishing up 356 points, back over 49K. I'm Lisa Brady, Fox News.

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4: All right, I'm going to start with some fresh material for you all today. I haven't done this segment at all today. I haven't even talked about it, but I do want to talk a little bit about this during our opening segment today, and that is passing a constitutional amendment to end birthright citizenship. This is assuming, of course, that the Supreme Court rules the way we think they probably will, that based on the way the Constitution is written now, that if you are born in this country, you are a U.S. citizen, regardless of the circumstances under which you were born. And that appears to be the direction the Supreme Court is going in. We'll see if that happens. We still have time to wait until that ruling comes out. But there are plenty of people who think that they will. That's also making the assumption that Congress, which could pass a law banning birthright citizenship, will not do it. Because Congress can barely pass anything. And certainly you're not going to have enough votes, not with Democrats, you're not going to have enough votes in order to pass that. So, believe it or not, Senator Rand Paul, among others, believes that passing a constitutional amendment is virtually easier than trying to get cooperation from the Supreme Court or to have Congress pass a bill. Isn't that sad? You know how hard it is to get a constitutional amendment? We haven't had that many over the course of history. It is not easy. Here is Senator Rand Paul making his proposition.
5: I think going to the states is our best chance. You know, there's about 35 Republican states where this is pretty popular. And I do think, as it's explained to people and people understand that people who are breaking the law and their kids get to vote, I think most people, if they hear that, are like surprised, but also upset that this is happening. We also have so many people abusing our system. I mean, look at the entire Somali population of Minnesota stealing $9 billion. So I think people are upset about this more than they have been in a long time. And I think the 14th Amendment was intended really to make sure slaves, newly freed slaves, were voting, all for that, all for legal immigrants who come here and U.S. citizens to vote. Right. But if you break the law, I don't think you should be rewarded with voting.
6: But does that mean, even though that's your interpretation, mine as well, that the 14th Amendment had its original intentions, you don't expect the Supreme Court to actually see it the same way?
5: Most people who watch the oral arguments are saying the court's probably going to rule the other way. That's been the opinion of most legal scholars over time. But we've never had a definitive ruling. I think we probably will get a definitive ruling, and I don't think it's going our way. But either way, for my period in the Senate, I've been for statutory change, change the law, but I've also been for constitutional change. And I think we're leaning towards the best answer, or maybe the only possible answer after the Supreme Court rules, is we're going to have to amend the Constitution.
4: Here's what I don't understand, though. If I think most all of us agree with what he's saying about how we see the 14th Amendment, that it was instituted for the children of slaves, that it was never intended to be used for people who are here illegally to have children and be able to have anchor babies. So if we can see it that way, if Senator Rand Paul can see it that way, why can't the rest of the Senate see it that way? Well, because the ones that have a D next to their name, they don't look at them as anything other than potential votes. They believe that that's their best shot to retaining power. It's got nothing to do with what the right thing to do is. It's got everything to do with retaining power. But what about the Supreme Court? Why can't the Supreme Court see it that way? These are learned people. They should be able to figure this out. Why do we assume we're going to lose? I mean, is there any chance that maybe we're wrong about this? That the Supreme Court actually will end up ruling in the Trump administration's favor? I guess we won't find out for a while, will we? All right, one more story from this opening segment I want to get to with you. And that has to do with, let's do a local story. I feel sometimes like I need to do more local stories. This one, if I can get my cursor here to cooperate with me, is a report on stolen cars, which I found kind of interesting. that that we're even trying to give advice to people who have their car stolen. It's such a normal thing to have your car stolen in a place like Houston, Texas, that it seemed kind of silly to me that I was seeing this report on their television partner, KPRC2, about what you should do if you have your car stolen. You would think most of us would know what to do, but here's the report. We can comment after the report.
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8: 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It's important to you call authorities, 911, immediately.
7: Even if you see someone taking your vehicle, call 911 before trying to record and never, ever approach the thief.
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7: According to AAA, while vehicle thefts are down 20% nationwide, Houston remains a hot spot with pickup trucks targeted most because there's so many of them and their parts are so easily resold. What are some things that people can do right away to make their cars a little bit harder to take?
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7: AAA spokesperson Doug Shoup adds you should park in well-lit areas or garage when possible. 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
9: You know, you can also invest on wheel locks devices. Those are very helpful, and thieves see those, realize it's going to be a little more difficult, and hopefully they'll move along.
7: If you happen to feel that your case isn't being handled in a timely fashion, Deputy Pantoa says you can call and ask to speak to a sergeant.
4: I'm sorry, I don't mean to laugh at that, and I don't mean to sound like HPD is completely unresponsive when it comes to these things. They're fighting major crime, things like stolen cars. I hate to say it, but they happen every day. They happen by the dozens, if not hundreds, every day. I'm sure that there's a certain amount of complacency involving stolen cars, which is not to say they don't want to get your stolen car back for you, but I think the feeling is, hey, that car's probably already a chop shop, and who knows if they're going to be able to get it back for you. So I would think, I'm surprised that the advice was to call 911 if your car's been stolen. I would think they would consider that to be a non-emergency, to have a car stolen. It happens all the time, unfortunately. All right, quick little break. Back with more in a moment. Jimmy Barrett Show, AM 950 KPRC.

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12: It has been very interesting for me to watch the reaction to the demise of Spirit Airlines from a whole variety of different standpoints, not the least of which is this is the most attention that anybody has paid to Spirit Airlines in years, which is probably part of the problem. 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We've already talked about why I don't fly Spirit Airlines. And maybe why you don't fly Spirit Airlines either. 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And if you're flying in first class, that's what you're used to. You've got a bigger seat, and you get to get on first, and there's always room for your bags, and they feed you. Although I did notice that one of the things that airlines are trying to do now to save a little bit of money is if you are on a flight that's under 400 miles, they might not even serve you a soda anymore. They're looking at completely cutting back on all service on flights of 400 miles or less. Now, I don't know how often you get on a flight that only is 400 miles or less. I don't get on one very often. I don't know how many people that impacts. But you don't even get a free soda anymore for the price of your airline ticket. Not to mention the fact that with most of these discount airlines, there's an upcharge for everything. Upcharge for bags, upcharge for everything. So I prefer to fly in a little bit more elegant surrounding. I'm an old guy. I've been around for a long time. I've flown on a lot of different flights over the years. I remember back to the days when flying was still considered to be a big deal, when people actually dressed appropriately to get on board an airplane. And I don't like the fact that flying has become just a glorified Greyhound bus. In fact, I'm not sure Greyhound buses are more comfortable. I'm not sure they have better seats. I think they might have better seats on a Greyhound bus these days than what you can get on your typical airline. But anyway, it's been interesting to watch the reaction to this. They were talking about it on the 5 yesterday, and I thought to myself as I'm listening to them talk about this, I mean, what they're saying is not untrue, but I thought, I wonder how people are reacting to this. Anyway, take a listen to their discussion about the demise of Spirit Airlines, especially Jesse Waters. By the way, the cut begins, just as a reminder about who turned down a Spirit JetBlue merger. It was the Biden administration. We begin with former Transportation Secretary Pete Buttigieg on why he's so glad that the merger is being denied. And then Jesse Waters follows up with what he thinks about Spirit Airlines and its demise.
13: Our department, the Department of Transportation, has generally not gotten involved in these merger cases, but that's changing today. It is so important to make sure that passengers have choices, that they have access to low fares, that they have access to competition, and yet we've seen less and less and less of that competition over the years.
14: I never really liked the idea of a budget airline. Like, you're all the way up in the sky on a budget. Like, they're basically admitting, like, yep, we cut some corners. The landing's going to be a little rocky. I don't know. Like, when I buy a bulletproof vest, I don't buy a budget bulletproof vest. I might want to pay a little bit more when it's life and death, but that's just me. I'm with Tyrus. We are going to miss not only this airline, but the segments on the fastest. We countless hours of drunks throwing haymakers, twerking in the aisles, people bringing their emotional support squirrels on the airline. I mean, we can't even quantify the loss. But I do agree, in theory, with the Democrats, you want more competition for lower prices. But this wasn't it. They were about to go bankrupt. It's like you either merge or you die. So Biden just let thousands of workers lose their job, and all of the prices are now going to get higher.
12: So he's talking about, you know, drunks throwing haymakers, and he's talking about, you know, people behaving badly and, you know, emotional support squirrels. It's funny. It's funny, but it tells you exactly what he thinks of people who fly on Spirit Airlines or any of these other discount airlines, right? He did it in a funny way, but here's basically what Jesse Waters is saying. Spirit Airlines, and maybe to a certain extent Southwest, are for people who can't afford to fly. They're buying the cheapest ticket they can possibly get, and when you get people who can't afford to fly flying, sometimes they don't know how to act on a plane. I think that's what he's trying to say. And I think if we're going to be honest with each other on this, there's probably some truth to this, isn't there? I mean, over the years, I mean, what kind of crazy sights have we seen on airplanes over the years? I still see people flying in their pajamas. And I'm not talking about kids. I'm talking about adults. Women with their hair in curlers, basically wearing pajamas. I mean, there used to be some rules about how you had to dress if you're going to be on board an airplane. How you had to behave on board an airplane. We've gotten back to behaving on airplanes, but we haven't really done anything about how people dress or what have you. There are some people who fly on these airlines that honestly, if you didn't have a discount airline, they wouldn't fly because they wouldn't be able to afford to fly. Which is not to say that poor people aren't allowed to have transportation. They are, obviously, but you kind of, it goes to the old saying, I guess you get what you pay for. And for lack of or maybe for fear of of making a Jesse Waters style comparison, I mean, you see the same thing on all kinds of vacations. You know, you go to a place like Cancun, Mexico, and you book yourself into a 1 or 2 star hotel that's cheap. Who are the people who are going to be staying there? You know, it's going to be the people who otherwise would not be able to afford to go. You go on a cruise, and you decide to book a Carnival cruise versus a Royal Caribbean or a Norwegian cruise, you're going to notice the difference in the people who are on board the Carnival cruise line, which is not to say that everybody on board the Carnival cruise line is going to get drunk and misbehave, but you're going to have a higher percentage of people who are. And your experience will be colored by that. It won't be the same as it would be on a different cruise line. All right. So same thing with the discount airlines. And then we've got, of course, I love this one. You want to talk about just bottom lining it? Kevin O'Leary, you know, from Shark Tank fame, that Kevin O'Leary, Mr. Wonderful, he was very upset at the idea that the United States government was even thinking about the possibility of bailing out Spirit Airlines. And basically, he said they're losers and they got exactly what they deserved. Here is Kevin O'Leary.
15: Never, never. Capitalism works, America works, economies work for 250 years because the winners win and the losers lose. The protein is never lost, Stuart. Think of Spirit Airlines as a dead fish. It's now drifting to the bottom of the ocean. The slugs will eat the protein and reprocess it into the environment, which is the economy. The reason Spirit failed, it was poorly managed. We don't want to back up weak managers. These are losers. And when they get to zero, which Spirit did, the good protein left in the business is taken over by the better managers, the airlines that are actually active. Those routes will be absorbed. Those employees will be employed, the good ones. And so you've got this constant recreation of success. And that's really what we have to stay on. Now, when you get the government involved in bailing out a loser, you don't just do airlines. Every guy and his dog with a loser company with weak management is going to put their hand up. And I'm in Washington, D.C. right now. And there's a lot of ducks downstairs here squawking for government money. But they shouldn't get any of it. Well, that's the whole point.
16: What do you say
15: about
16: Intel?
15: Let them go win it in the environment, the economy they're competing in.
16: Well, what do you say about Intel? Look, Trump put a lot of money into Intel.
15: I was so against that deal, and I'm on the record with you. Yeah. I hate that deal. Absolutely hate it. That thing should have been sold for car parts a long time ago. Now, maybe they're getting government contracts, which is even worse, to keep them afloat. And I know the stock's moved up, but that is not an excuse to do this again. Let losers die. It's like a grandmother on the bed. She wants you to pull out the tubes. She wants to go. And we just don't let it happen. Let them die. Let the losers die. It's a theme I think everybody should be harping on.
12: Oh, my. You want to talk about politically incorrect. It's like grandma on her deathbed. Let the losers die. Oh, well, I think that's what we're all, many of us anyway, that's what we're thinking about Spirit Airlines. But give him credit. He was willing to go on national television and say it out loud. All right, quick little break. Back with segment number 3 in just a moment. Jimmy Barrett Show here on AM 950 KPRC.

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1: The major averages ending higher as Iran escalation fears ease and oil prices pull back. The NASDAQ and S&P 500 hit new highs in an artificial intelligence-driven rally. All of the 11 S&P 500 sectors were higher, with tech the best performer, with chip stocks leading the charge. Amazon and Alphabet hit all-time highs, and oil prices declined, with West Texas Intermediate crude settling at around $102 a barrel. Still, elevated oil prices are keeping inflation pressures in focus. The Dow up 356 points, the NASDAQ higher by 258, S&P 500 up 58. And shares of Advanced Micro Devices are surging in after-hours trading after the chipmaker delivered a first-quarter earnings and revenue beat and top Wall Street projections on its second-quarter revenue outlook. AMD stock is up 60% this year. That's your Fox Business Report. I'm Hillary Barsky, invested in you.
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0: thought on Spirit Airlines before we go, and that is the most negative thing. Other than pilots, employees losing their job, people getting stranded, those are all obviously negative things. I don't relish at the idea that there are people who are out of work because Spirit Airlines is no longer employing people. I don't relish the idea that there are people who, you know, may have booked cheap airfare that didn't have a backup plan that gets stranded. Although nobody really got stranded. The other airlines, they ended up having to spend money maybe they couldn't afford to spend in order to be able to get back home again. But there were airlines accommodating them. So I don't think anybody got to the point where they were just completely stuck where they were. It's inconvenient in a whole variety of different ways. But maybe where the inconvenience is for the rest of us, those of us who didn't fly Spirit Airlines, is knowing that there's a little less competition out there, especially on some travel routes, and that that's going to lead to an increase in airfare. Because competition is the only thing right now that can keep airfare down. Jet fuel prices are high. You've got planes that are flying full. So there's no real incentive for airlines at this point to lower airfare. There's only an incentive to raise airfare, especially with Spirit Airlines now being gone. And if they have to raise airfare, I guess they do, because the last thing we need is to have United or Delta or any of these other major airlines go under or face bankruptcy, which many of them have done in the past as well. I'm sure they don't want to go the way of Spirit Airlines. But we're noticing it. We're noticing it in higher airfares for the rest of us. Here's the report from Bush Airport from KPRC2.
1: The government bailout to save Spirit Airlines never happened, and now the airline is completely shut down. So what does that mean for your next flight? If you're sitting there saying, well, I don't fly Spirit Airlines, this could still have a very big impact on how much you pay for your next flight. There's something called the Spirit Effect. Here's what that means. Spirit Airlines built their entire business on one thing, being cheap. Federal court filings show that Spirit said their prices were 30% cheaper than other airlines.
2: And what happens is all of the carriers are, to some extent, in competition with each other.
1: That's business attorney and analyst Parag Amin. He's basically saying that other airlines had no other choice but to lower their prices in order to compete. On average, that price drop was around 17% for routes Spirit flew. Hence the Spirit Effect. But what happens now? Spirit Airlines is gone. Will that impact they had on other airlines' fares go away too? The answer is yes.
2: We're seeing this already with routes that Spirit used to fly. On average, route prices are up about 14%. They're likely to see higher prices as a result of both the fact that the other carriers tend to charge more, but then also we're closer to summer.
1: So Spirit is done. And those prices are rising, but that doesn't mean you still can't catch a good deal here and there. There are other ultra low cost carriers like Frontier, Allegiant, and Breeze Airlines. You can still get those super cheap prices there, but you need to be flexible, and overall, you should expect to pay a little bit more.
0: Okay, well, and we're already seeing that, which is what I expected. I'm very glad that we have two trips coming up this summer, one in June and one in August, which we booked and paid for one of them about 3 weeks ago, maybe a week and a half before the Spirit Airlines thing, and then one maybe a month before that. So I'm glad that we booked it when we did. You wonder if that's the right thing to do when you book the airfare, because you wonder if the price will go down. Well, you can always change it, I guess. You can always cancel one reservation and change another. So it doesn't hurt to book early, but I would definitely be looking. I would, with what's going on with Iran taking the time it's taking and jet fuel prices being what they are, I would go ahead if I could, and I would just, get whatever you need booked if you can find it at an affordable price. All right, as long as we're talking about transportation, here's another thing on transportation, only we're going back to the ground. We're going to the 18-wheelers. Out of control, unqualified, illegal alien drivers endangering kids, I should say, on U.S. roads. Just madness. It has been, I think for the most part, it's been curtailed in places like Texas, but there are places like California that are refusing to cooperate with the U.S. Department of Transportation as far as CDL permits. And I think we also have people who are getting CDL permits that shouldn't qualify to get them. So I thought we'd kind of get an update on the status of this, where we're at with the truck driving industry with John Esparza, president and CEO of the Texas Trucking Association. Here's my conversation from this morning with him. We haven't really been participating in that in Texas. Do we have a shortage of truck drivers?
3: Well, good morning, Jimmy. Thanks for having me. We don't today as it was years ago. And I think part of the issue is what we've uncovered, frankly, is that there's a number of unqualified drivers out there that are taking part of that capacity up of freight. So when you talk about the trucker shortage, there's certainly an argument for and against it. We've seen that shortage, that as it has been discussed over the years, has gotten smaller and smaller. However, I don't think coincidentally, we have a number of drivers out there behind the wheel of 18-wheelers that are not qualified.
0: All right, so I guess the better question to ask would be, if we pulled the CDLs of people who shouldn't have a CDL because they are illegals or they don't speak the language or they're not safe truck drivers, then would we have a shortage?
3: Well, so bold now are those individuals out there hauling freight that they don't carry CDLs, or we're not going to show you that CDL because they're operating under USMCA, have acquired a Mexican driver's license or commercial driver's license, I should say, fraudulently, and they're not going to show that to you because we've actually increased penalties over the years for providing false government documents.
0: Is the U.S. Department of Transportation cracking down on companies who are employing these people?
3: They absolutely are, and I think that's one of the bigger changes that we have seen over the years. You know, it's not that these are laws that were needed that were not on the books. These were laws, federal laws, in fact, that weren't enforced, and they were not providing clear guidance to the states at the federal level in order to enforce. And I think that's the biggest key. And about a year ago, we sat here in Austin, Texas with the new Department of Transportation, Department of Transportation Secretary, I should say. And he made that commitment. It started with English language proficiency, and it's moved into non-domiciled CDLs. And so the administration continues to put pressure on cleaning up the trucking industry. And it's something that's been much,
0: I think we've always pretty much tried to cooperate here in Texas, right? It's states like California that have been the problem.
3: Well, that is true. We've had a great cooperation, especially with our law enforcement community, the many men and women that serve the industry through commercial vehicle enforcement in partnership with the Department of Public Safety have done a really good job. And our biggest issue for our membership and for the trucking industry is that we've got these great laws on the books, but not enough enforcement behind them, and we're here to help those men and women to continue to grow in that force because we really need to do their job more than ever, and they need that support.
0: John Sparsa is with us. He's president and CEO of the Texas Trucking Association. I think, you know, truck driving was a lot like any other blue-collar job for a while there. Everybody thought that they wanted to send their kids to college. Now we're starting to see, because of the amount of money that you can make being in the trades, including being a truck driver, by the way, it's a pretty doggone good paying job these days. Are you able to attract younger people? Is the message starting to get through that this is not a bad way to make a living and maybe see the country?
3: Boy, it is a really good way to make the living in the United States today and in our great state and in there in the Houston region. And I'll tell you, we have struggled getting that word out. That has been the bigger challenge. Even with the increase of salaries in that space and good paying jobs, as you mentioned, you talk about driver shortages and it really boils down to demographics. We are graduating, if you will. We're retiring a larger segment of people. And with that, a larger segment of our drivers in that space are retiring, and we're having a much harder time attracting that smaller demographic of those that are in that 20, 21-year-old and older demographic that would make them eligible to drive.
0: And that, again, is John Esparza, Texas Trucking Association. I think I still am mystified. Well, I get the long-haul thing. I get the whole, you know, being away from home for like 4 or 5 days or more at a time. I get that part of it. But still, if you're a young person, you're single, and you could make the better part of a six-figure salary, and you don't mind driving, you enjoy driving, and you really would like to see the country, I think that's a great opportunity for somebody. Yeah, what are you going to do with your college degree to earn $100,000 a year? Anyway, quick little break. Back with more in a moment. Jimmy Baird Show here on AM 950 KPRC.
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5: All right, so I'm coming into work today, and I have these bellwether gas stations because it's on my way into work off the North Freeway, and I check them every day, and today was the first day where they all seem to be at $3.99 a gallon. $3.99.90. You might as well call it $4 a gallon, right? I still don't understand the whole 9/10 of a thing at the end there. I think that's just a way that we've been trained to be able to pay more. But anyway, they're all $3.99.9 a gallon, which was the highest I've seen in a long, long time. Even during the Biden years, it was rarely any higher than that. And I understand why it's going on, and I get why it's going on, and I am more patient for these types of things than a lot of people are. I'm willing to invest my thought process into realizing that we're involved in a conflict with Iran, and we are taking away their nuclear capabilities, and they're not being cooperative, and blah, blah, blah, blah, blah, blah, blah. But at some point in time, this is going to have a very detrimental effect on the election. There's just no doubt in my mind that it will have a horrible impact on the midterms, which is not to say that we should be creating policy based on the next election. We shouldn't. In fact, that's one of the things I like about the way the Trump administration generally goes about doing things, is they're not thinking about their next vote when they decide what they're going to do politically, unlike the Biden administration, who I think all they cared about was how it was going to be reacted to by the voting public. But let's start with the attempts of the government to try to alleviate a little bit of the financial pressure. Lee Zeldin, EPA administrator, on E15, that's ethanol, 15% ethanol gasoline, which will help bring the price down, that is available now on an emergency basis. He signed that yesterday.
6: That's a less expensive formulation that includes 15% ethanol and is typically not permitted during warmer months. Joining me now, EPA Administrator Lee Zeldin. Administrator Zeldin, thank you for joining us on this really important development. Explain to drivers what kind of money they'll save, what kind of relief they will get from this move.
7: Well, this is a move that saves about 10 to 15 cents. It also adds more domestic supply to the market. We believe inside of the administration that you should be able to buy the vehicle that you want. And some people choose EVs, others diesel, internal combustion engines or hybrids. But also when your vehicle can utilize

0: different forms of gasoline that you have the choice to choose what type of gasoline you want. And to add this additional blend to the options for the summer, it allows us to have more domestic supply on the market and also a cheaper supply.
1: But it ends May 20th. That's not too far from today. I'm guessing this might be extended.
0: Right. Every 20 days, I have to sign on to a letter to extend it for another 20 days. Actually, just signed off on the next 20-day extension. And that's just something that we'll continue to have to do over the course of the summer. And then also these markets, you have these small boutique markets in various states. We are allowing other blends to be sold as well, because when you go from winter to summer, some of the markets change because there's higher volatility in warmer months. But we want to make sure that we have maximum flexibility inside of the market to be able to provide more supply. So part of this was the E15 waiver. Part of it is referred to as E10 with regards to suspending federal enforcement on these boutique markets. And we need some states that haven't yet signed on to allow this access for their residents. That includes states like California and New York and Maryland and Virginia. We just want to do our part to make sure that there's maximum flexibility as the summer approaches.
2: Yeah, not likely to happen. Now, especially California, a place like California or New York, not likely to happen. I, on the other hand, I'm not sure that I want to mess with E15. I'm not sure how my pickup truck's going to handle that. I know the gas mileage won't be as good. So if you burn more gas as a result of having worse fuel mileage, then are you really gaining anything by using the other blend? And do you risk any engine damage as a result of doing that? The other thing about it is, I mentioned this at the beginning here, is the political aspect of it. Bill O'Reilly on News Nation talking about, at the end of the day, if we're paying more for everything, especially gasoline, who's going to get the blame for that? We can blame Democrats all we want for the things that they've done, but generally speaking, that's not how it works in Realville. In Realville, we blame whoever's in power.
3: Matters to 50% of the country. 50% of the country, according to the polling, if good news is delivered, will accept the good news. And overall, they understand why the conflict is happening. The other half hates Trump, or they're Democrats and they want power in the midterms. They have a lot of other agendas swirling around there. So about half the country is still listening to the president and his cabinet, I think.
4: Okay, half the country. You can win an election with half the country. In terms of that, though, GOP-leaning independents, 73% in term one, now down to only 53% in term two. Now, you make the point that that could bounce back if we get good news. The other way to try to get it to bounce back is to remind people of how much worse it could be, say, under Joe Biden, which is where part of Trump's team has gone. Take a listen.
5: Jet fuel prices have gone up. This story was not written because of the Iran war. This story was written years ago because of what Elizabeth Warren, Joe Biden, Pete Buttigieg.
6: The withholding by the Biden vegans of literally millions of acres of grazing land.
7: The last administration moving cattle, doing everything they could to basically eviscerate the cattle industry.
8: This is just more of the mess we inherited from the Biden administration.
4: You know, Bill, whether they're right or whether they're wrong, the irony, of course, is this was the same argument made by Democrats in 2022. That none of these problems were Joe Biden's fault, and they may not have been. But the American people held him responsible. Is there any reason to think they're going to do something different with Donald Trump?
3: No, that's not going to work. It's never worked. If you look back at administrations that got into trouble, Lyndon Johnson, Vietnam, Carter with Iran, Nixon, you can blame anybody you want, but they're going to hold you, the voters, accountable because you're the president of the United States.
2: And I hate to say it, but I believe he's right about that. Hey, listen, we've got to leave it at that. Thank you for listening. Do appreciate it. Y'all have a great day. I'll see you tomorrow morning, bright and early at 5 a.m. over on News Radio 740 KTRH. 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
2: Real.
5: It's a defensive operation. I'm Lisa Lacera, Fox News. Secretary of State Marco Rubio says the operation to reopen the Strait of Hormuz is a favor to the world.
6: The Strait of Hormuz does not belong to Iran, Secretary of State Marco Rubio says, and the regime does not have the right to shoot at commercial vessels transiting the narrow waterway.
7: And it cannot be normalized under no circumstances. Can we live in a world where we accept, okay, this is normal. You have to coordinate with Iran. You have to pay them a toll in order to go through the Straits of Hormuz.
6: Briefing reporters at the White House, Rubio said Operation Epic Fury, the combat mission against Iran, is over. And the priority now is reopening the strait.
7: There's no shooting unless we're shot at first. Okay, we're not attacking them.
6: Still, Rubio did not rule out the possibility combat operations resume if diplomatic negotiations fail.
5: Fox's Jared Halpern at the White House on the proposed peace deal between Israel and Lebanon, Rubio says.
7: By and large, I think a peace deal between Lebanon and Israel is imminently achievable and should be. The problem with Israel and Lebanon is not Israel or Lebanon, it's Hezbollah.
5: Rubio said Hezbollah terrorizes and attacks Israelis and are also inflicting damage on the Lebanese people. A new charge filed against Cole Allen, the man accused of attempting to shoot President Trump and others at the White House Correspondents Association dinner.
8: The new charge is assaulting a federal officer with a deadly weapon. The others, attempting to assassinate the President of the United States, transportation of a firearm and ammunition with intent to commit a felony, and discharge of a firearm during a crime of violence.
5: Fox's Mike Emanuel. Allen is being held for now. His next court appearance is set for next week. Wall Street stocks rallied after oil prices eased. The Dow gained 356, the Nasdaq plus 258, closing at an all-time high. The S&P added 58, also reaching another all-time high. 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
5: It's up to a judge whether to make public a piece of long-concealed evidence linked to Jeffrey Epstein.
3: A push to unseal a note purportedly written by convicted sex offender Jeffrey Epstein weeks before he was found dead gets support from federal prosecutors. That note was hidden from public view because it was tangled up in the criminal case of his cellmate, convicted quadruple murderer Nicholas Taglione, who told the New York Times he discovered the note, which said it was time to say goodbye, tucked inside a book after Epstein's unsuccessful suicide attempt in July of 2019. The New York Times petitioning for that note to be unsealed, and federal prosecutors who now agree telling the judge there's no longer a compelling interest in keeping the item sealed. Lillian Wu, Fox News.
5: Former Patriots receiver Stephon Diggs has been found not guilty of assaulting his private chef in a pay dispute. The four-time Pro Bowl wideout was facing a strangulation charge and a misdemeanor assault and battery charge. A redistricting effort in New York is being backed by the House Minority Leader.
4: House Minority Leader Hakeem Jeffries, a Democrat representing New York, says he's working on a plan to redraw congressional maps in his home state. He has asked New York Congressman Joe Morrell, a fellow Democrat, to go to Albany to meet with state leaders and discuss it, according to a statement from Jeffries. New York's constitution bars the altering of state voting maps and gives the Independent Redistricting Commission sole authority over redrawing them. Any changes would have to be okayed by state lawmakers and a majority of voters. The move comes after other states have joined the push to redraw maps. In New York, Tanya J. Powers, Fox News.
5: The Tony nominations are out, and The Lost Boys, an adaptation of the 1987 vampire film, and Schmigadoon, which pokes fun at Broadway shows, lead the way with 12 nominations each. I'm Lisa Lacera. This is Fox News.
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0: let's have some fun on a Tuesday. And here's what we have on tap for a Tuesday. 1 hour from now, we will continue with our saga, Napoleon's disastrous retreat slash invasion of Russia. I'm happy you liked it yesterday. We will be back with part two tonight. Will I finish the story tonight? I have no earthly idea, but I'll try. I don't know. So that's coming up an hour from now. We're going to talk about violence that's legal here in the open. They are destroyers, and they know they are. We'll talk about that. The state of America's cities saddens me as it pertains to young people. We'll talk about that. J.B. Pritzker trying to buy votes. And a little bit of Iran gas prices talk. Not going to focus too much on that. It's all friggin' bad news. All that emailed, so much more tonight coming up on the world famous Jesse Kelly Show. Now, let me ask you something. There's somebody you don't like. Maybe you think he even did you wrong in some way. What would happen if you showed up at his house right now, tackled him to the ground, threw zip ties on him, dragged him home to your house, and locked him in your closet for 5 years? Yeah, you're going to prison. That's kidnapping. Probably a whole host of other felonies. You're not allowed to do that. Okay? What if there was a guy, and he was a really bad man, and he did something very, very bad? This guy, you showed up, hit him with the taser, threw him in the back of your car, drove him out to a field, put him on his knees, and fired a bullet in the back of his head. You allowed to do that? No, you're going to prison. That's a felony. Please don't do that. But the state can. The state can. Now, don't for a second think this is going to be some whiny hippie rant on how we shouldn't have the state punishing criminals. It's not that at all. All societies, they have some kind of a justice system. And the people in that society want a justice system. It is a human, it's a natural human desire. I want the rules. I want you to put in place some sort of a legal system that holds people to account when they break the rules. Some sort of crime and punishment. It's not that we're okay with the state having this power. We want them to have this power. No, you. You administer justice in this country. Everybody has a legal system, but let's be clear-eyed about what it actually is. And when I say clear-eyed, let's see it really the way the communist sees it. Legalized violence. You are not allowed to throw somebody in a room for 5 years. You'll go to prison. That's kidnapping. Cops do that all the time. I'm not calling them kidnappers. I'm glad they do. Get those bad guys. Lock them up. But cops do that all the time. You are not allowed to take a bad man out and just kill him because he did something really bad. You're not allowed to do that. The justice system is. Happens all the time. This is routine. We have a justice system, and what the justice system of a country is focused, legalized violence. And the focused part is part I want to dwell on for just a moment. We obviously, and I realize it has happened, of course, there's bad courts and bad judges and bad cops, and I understand all that, but we want the violence committed by the state to be aimed at the people who deserve it. Aim that violence at the bad guys. Get the murderers, get the rapists, get the pedophiles. Go do all the violence you want, state, on them. We want focused violence from the state when it comes to justice. But focus can change, can it? You see, the communist looks at the justice system of any nation. He always does this. And he sees the violence. And he says to himself, oh, wait a minute. All these people I want to hurt? All these enemies of the revolution? If I go take over the justice system, I'll be able to hurt them, and it will be legal. You know, all these atrocities you hear about, all these communist atrocities. Pick your country, obviously. Soviets, Cambodia, whatever, East Germany. You know the craziest thing about them? If you dig into so many, not all, but so many, I would argue the vast majority, is certainly of my reading on it, the vast majority of these atrocities, they were legal. Legal according to their justice system. What do you mean? This isn't an atrocity. We killed this guy and his wife, but they had a trial. They had a trial. They had a judge who presided over the trial. This is all on the up and up here. There was a trial. We even have the public records. There was a trial. I mean, did we pull their fingernails out and force them to sign a confession and then pay someone else who'd be a witness against them? Maybe, but there was a trial. When we took them out, stood them against the wall and shot them both, totally legal. That's our justice system here. When the communist looks at our justice system here in the United States of America, that's what he wants. And that is the system over years and years and years he has attempted to put into place. And if we're being honest, he's been successful at putting that system into place over the years. He has always wanted to hurt you, lock you away, silence you. He can't do that legally. He keeps running into the law. Yeah, he's got some street animal types who'll throw bricks at your house, or maybe one will shoot you one day, and he's okay with all that, but that's not near enough. He wants all of you dead. He wants all of you silenced, all of you locked up. If you want real mass violence and you want to get away with it, you conquer the justice system. There was a story yesterday that got a lot of hubbub. The headline from The Blaze was this. That would-be Trump assassin. Here's the headline. Judge apologizes to suspected would-be Trump assassin and compares him to January 6th defendants. The judge apologized to the guy who ran through a metal detector and shotgunned a Secret Service agent in the chest with the intention of killing the president, the vice president, the secretary of war, their wives, and everyone else. That was his stated intent. And this is the judge.
1: Judge Zia Faraqui apologized to suspect Cole Allen for the treatment he's received so far while he's been behind bars.
0: But that's an outrage. It is. You can't run a country like this. That's correct. The communists put that judge there to do that, and he would never dream of doing anything else. There's a daily outrage about Ketanji Brown Jackson on the Supreme Court. Some dirty commie opinion she'll have. Nasty, vindictive, stupid, of course. She can't, doesn't she? She looks dumb. She's doing exactly what she was sent there to do. She was sent there to be the sword and shield of the communist revolution. There are judges across the country doing this. Remember this? Remember what the angle was for this under the Biden regime?
2: That attack, that siege, was criminal behavior, plain and simple, and it's behavior that we, the FBI, view as domestic terrorism.
3: In the FBI's view, the top domestic violent extremist threat comes from racially or ethnically motivated violent extremists, specifically those who advocated for the superiority of the white race.
4: Domestic violent extremism is the most acute threat, terrorism-related threat that we are seeing to our homeland. And as President Biden so powerfully put it, words do matter. Leadership matters.
5: Donald Trump and the MAGA Republicans represent an extremism that threatens the very foundations of our republic. No matter what the white supremacists and the extremists say.
0: What was the angle there? It was quite simple. The angle was, that was the beginning. Then the communists they put in the DOJ were to act on those things. How did it manifest? Here's Todd Blanche.
6: Is this just rogue prosecutors, a rogue FBI office, or was it a systematic culture within the Department of Justice and even beyond the Department of Justice under the last administration to target Christians, to target God-fearing Americans? And what we found in that very deep, substantial report is it was much more than just a rogue agent. It was much more than just a field office or a prosecutor. It was actually a systematic culture issue at the Department of Justice to target Christians, to target people based upon their religious beliefs. Extraordinarily disappointing. But President Trump said on day one that this was going to change, and I'm happy to report that it has changed.
7: Demonic people. And they do the same thing every time. Legalized violence. That's what they're after. I'll finish this up in a second. We'll knock out some other things before we get back to history. Before we do that, let me get you, well, inflation is something that you don't have control over. I wish you did. I wish I did. I wish the value of the dollar would return and not continue to evaporate. I wish. I can't do anything about that. What I can do is save you a fortune on your cell phone and have you feel better about where you send that cell phone money. Verizon, AT&T, and T-Mobile have chosen a side in this culture war long ago, but to make it even worse, they actually charge an insane amount of money for their plans. You don't have to pay that, and you don't have to pay a company that hates you. You can switch to Pure Talk. Their CEO fought for this country, 2 tours in Vietnam. They hire Americans. When you dial #250 and say Jesse Kelly, you get things like, oh, I don't know, unlimited high-speed data for $34.99. #250, say Jesse Kelly. We'll be back.
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0: is the Jesse Kelly Show on a wonderful, wonderful Tuesday. Remember, you can email the show, jesse@jessekellyshow.com. Your love, your hate, your death threats. Jesse, or no, I'll get to, you know what? I'll get to that email in a second. Let me finish up the judge stuff with this one. Judge orders the release of a man who allegedly shared classified defense information with the Washington Post reporter. I could do the entire show on this. Judge releases a man. Judge releases a man. Judge releases a man. Over and over and over again. Please don't be fooled. This is done on purpose. A focused communist plan to conquer the judicial bench, to conquer the DA offices, conquer the FBI, and then use their legalized violence against their political opponents. It is not a whoopsie. Whoa, look, we stumbled into this power. It is a focused thing. And it is one of those things, if I'm being honest, if I wake up in the middle of the night, which I don't often do, but it happens, certainly. When you're 44, it happens. Shoulder hurts or something. If I wake up in the middle of the night, if the state of our judicial system pops into my brain, I'll be up for a couple hours. It's one of those things because I've read enough about how these tyrannical regimes operate. When you think about it, how do you escape it? If they own the legal system and they can destroy you, hurt you, kill you, and it's legal, when you think about it, there's no escape. None. I mean, outside of a civil war or a revolution, or we don't want any of those freaking horrible things. There's no escape from it. Winning elections is really, really important. Let's do some emails, shall we? Hey, the mighty Jesse. Watching the video of the assassination attempt, I am disgusted by the three women officers who ran and hid in another room. I'm surprised they are not fired or at least forced to quit from peer pressure. In my quarter of a century in law enforcement, I have never seen such an act of cowardice. Sad. Says I can say his name. His name is Steve. Well, in case you don't know what he's talking about, everybody's studying all the video of that attempted assassination from last week. I'll just call it last week. I went to community college. I get confused. That attempted assassination of Donald Trump and Vance and everybody else. And everyone's, because the video is out there now, everybody's dissecting it. And in part of the video, you see there are three female TSA agents, not cops. I know they're supposed to be, we won't get into that for the time being, but three of these female TSA agents. And as soon as the shooter blasts that Secret Service officer, you see the cops around immediately drawing their weapons and trying to neutralize the threat. Obviously, you can argue about their effectiveness, but immediately sprung into action. The three females with TSA, They react like a 5-year-old would react. They recoil in horror and run away. There's not a better way to describe it. They recoil and they run away, tripping over each other as they try to get out of the room running away. And here's the truth. We have, half a mile from this studio here. I'm looking at it. There's a big hospital. Hospitals all over the Houston area. There's a huge hospital. I'm staring at it out the window right now. If I go walk into that hospital and I go walk into whatever kind of a locker room hospitals have, I don't know. I've never been on the medical staff. And I walk over to the brain surgeon section and I grab a brain surgeon badge and brain surgeon scrubs and my suit, my little, you know what? My little white coat says brain surgeon on it. That don't make me a brain surgeon. I couldn't get through community college. I could never in a million years become a brain surgeon because I'm way too stupid. The problem with DEI, with diversity in general, and we have discussed it over and over and over again, is in the end it kills. When you prioritize anything other than merit, anything other than the ability to do the job, when anything else is ever taken into consideration for any reason. Blonde hair, blue eyes, tall, short, whatever. We got to have more Asians. Whatever. I don't care what it is. The second you say, whoa, whoa, whoa, whoa, not the best. We need more of fill in the blank, whatever that is. That stuff kills. Downstream of that, people die. You can throw a TSA uniform on anybody you like, then put out a bunch of posters bragging about how diverse you are. We hired 20% women this year. Great. That's an announcement that more people are going to die. That's what it is. You can't just throw on the brain surgeon scrubs and become one. The communist wants to imagine you can, but alas, you cannot. All right, let's talk about some destroyers. Let's talk about something sad about young people in the cities. 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
15: Here's something pretty disturbing I discovered while researching this podcast. This is what it actually says on the Los Angeles Police Department website. The site states that the Adult Missing Persons Unit investigates 3,200 cases a month, and 70% of those missing people are found or returned voluntarily within 2 or 3 days. It goes on to explain, and I quote here, "Since being a missing person is not a crime, police are given a very limited role while conducting these types of investigations." At the bottom of the webpage, it gets more disturbing. There's a section titled, "What if they never returned?" And here's the official police advice. In such situations, you may want to enlist the services of a private investigator to assist in your search. If you can't afford a PI, the police elaborate, quote, "Another option would be to contact the Salvation Army, which has a missing persons locator program." There is not a single sentence on the LAPD website that would lead a loved one of a missing person to have any faith that the police would properly investigate it. What the LAPD is basically saying is, if someone you love goes missing, don't overreact. They'll probably turn up, unless they don't, in which case you should get someone besides the police to look into it. All this is my way of saying, if the police took missing persons cases as seriously as they do, say, bank robberies, I wouldn't have had to do this podcast in the first place and end up chasing a violent criminal halfway around the country. I'm Neil Strauss, and you can hear the full story of To Live and Die in L.A.
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0: Hey, we're about a half hour away from continuing our history story, Napoleon's invasion, retreat from Russia, all that and so much more. We'll get to emails, other things on the world famous Jesse Kelly show. So there's something I want to talk about really quickly, and I'm not even sure why it's bothering me so much. So I'm just going to vent my soul to you right now, and maybe in venting, it'll come out more eloquently than it is in my head. So here's what it is. I have teenage sons, so I'm sure this is part of why I go through this. But when I look at my own life, all the things, obviously, I've screwed up. There's no question about it. But I look back, and not to sound like Grandpa Jesse, but I look back at growing up in a pretty safe neighborhood. Ended up moving to Montana when I was 10 and rode my bike to school. Okay. Graduated, and then as a young man, I did what so many young men do, and young women, that age, 18, 19, 20, you leave the nest and you go have an adventure somewhere of some kind. Now, obviously, I chose the Marine Corps, but not everyone has to do that. People do different things, whatever it may be. And then eventually, once you've gotten that out of your system, then you end up settling down somewhere. Maybe you find a dime and put a ring on her finger and go make some babies with her and kind of retire to the countryside or the suburbs or whatever. You understand what I mean? This kind of step-by-step process you go through in your life and the way so many people have lived their lives in this country. And I know what I'm about to say really bugs me because it is personal for me. I have a 17-year-old who is dying to be an adult. He's just so grown up and wants to be grown up. And I watch him being more and more responsible every day. He's a man who wants to be on his own. And I promise you, I'm going to lose him. Not in a bad way. He's going somewhere. He's going to go have an adventure. He is. And I bless him to it. I certainly did. What am I going to do? Judge him for that? He's going. When he goes, it really bothers me that in a lot of ways, he's not going to leave and run into so many of the same opportunities that I would have had when I was his age, when I was a young man. I want that for him. Part of the passion of doing this dumb job that I'm glad you enjoy, is I feel like in maybe a super tiny way, certainly not significant, I'm trying to preserve that as best I can for my boys. This is a headline. It's about Boston, but it just applies to so much. Headline is, Boston's affordability crisis drives young workers to consider leaving. Leaving to the big city is a big adventure. So many young men and young women throughout history have done it. Maybe you graduate high school. Maybe you graduate college. Maybe you're doing it while you're in college, but you wake up one day and you're in a wonderful place. You know, you wake up and you're in Wyoming and you say to mom and dad, guys, I've always wanted to live in Los Angeles. I have a buddy down there right now. He's got an apartment in Los Angeles. He's got a line on a gig down there. I think I can room with him. We'll split the bills, but I'm getting in my car and I'm driving to Los Angeles and I'm going to have an adventure. Watching that because of this disgusting communist policies in these big cities, the crime, the insane taxes and regulations nobody can afford. Watching that opportunity disappear for the next generation bothers me a great, great deal. Does that make sense? It does, Chris. What, Chris? It's exactly right. I want them to have the same opportunities I had. Now, I was never smart enough or educated enough to go to L.A. to work or something like that. Go to New York City. I was always too dumb for anything like that. But if I had been intelligent, that's something that could have possibly been available to me when I was younger. And I don't like watching it disappear. There. I said it. I don't like here. And here's another part of it, too. You know, I don't have any problem with where you are socioeconomically, no matter what. poor, don't care, middle class, don't care, rich, don't care. I don't judge and any of the others. I've been all of the above. It bothers me that these opportunities more and more are being reserved for rich kids. Oh, sure, you can. Sure, honey, go do your senior year in Boston. Sounds good. We'll pay for your safe apartment. We'll make sure your place has a doorman on it. We'll get you in the right neighborhood. Sure, she has the opportunity. What about the couple making 80 grand a year combined trying to make ends meet? She doesn't have the opportunity. It's not happening at all. That opportunity is totally denied to her, and that bothers me. I do not like it when working people are watching their opportunities disappear and when young people are watching their opportunities disappear. There, I unloaded it. There. And it's people like this that have done it on purpose. Headline, Rashida Tlaib's new unhoused Bill of Rights would protect homeless camping. Homeless camping. Do you know how cool cities like Seattle used to be when I was a kid? Yeah, this is the mayor of Seattle now talking about the CCTV cameras that keep catching the street animals killing people.
1: This is legislation that will expand CCTV cameras that could potentially be taken control of by the Trump administration. And this is legislation that was opposed by immigrants' rights groups, by civil liberties groups, and by the Member of Color Caucus in the legislature. And I'll quote from their letter. This technology and technology similar to it has recently been in the news for its failure to be meaningfully and consistently secured, leading to breaches that could result in sensitive data being shared by ICE and putting our immigrant and refugee communities at risk.
0: Isn't that so weird? Chris, what a coincidence. The immigrants' rights groups and the, what'd she call them again? Refugees. They don't like the cameras in town. Huh. What an odd state of affairs. But of course, I'm being tongue in cheek. You know exactly why. And the truth is she knows exactly why. She is well aware that these CCTV cameras are going to catch all the barbarian hordes doing barbarian horde things because that's their barbarian horde culture. And those are her constituents. Those are the people she cares most about. So Seattle was a city when I was a child. We took a family trip over there, and at the time, I thought it was the coolest place I had ever seen in my life. Right on the water, freaking gorgeous. It was just so unbelievably cool. And I remember as a family, my parents, my sister and me, we walked around Seattle. And I was old enough to know, and never once did I feel unsafe. I'm sure maybe I saw a homeless person or something, but it didn't make any kind of a lasting impact on me. I remember the whole road trip home, because we road tripped over there, the entire road trip home saying to myself, I'm going to live in Seattle one day. Now, after electing Democrats year after year after year after year, Seattle has this brain dead commie running the place, a brain dead city council, and it's becoming a filthy dump. And that freaking sucks. I want my 17-year-old. I want James to be able to come to me and say, Dad, I want to go try to find a job at the docks in Seattle. I've always wanted to work on the docks. Can't do that now. All right. Let's do some emails before we do history. Next.
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Born on America's darkest day of September 11th, the Tunnel to Towers Foundation has been helping America's heroes ever since. Heroes like United States Army Sergeant Mario Nelson. He served in the National Guard and volunteered at Ground Zero after the 9/11 attacks. Later, Mario enlisted full-time in the Army and was deployed to Iraq. Mario made the ultimate sacrifice when he was killed by a rocket-propelled grenade. In this 25th anniversary year of 9/11, we continue to honor the cost of service and the enduring legacy of those who gave everything for our freedom. Mario left behind his wife, Mecca, and their daughter, Mia. After his death, Mecca began helping others heal from grief and trauma. The Tunnel to Towers Foundation recognized the sacrifice of this family, providing

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Tuesday. Remember, you can email the show your love, your hate, your death threats, Jesse at jessekellyshow.com. Let's get to some of those right now, shall we? Jesse, the Oracle. The communists continue to downplay 86 as simply a reference to running out of a restaurant kitchen, running out of restaurant kitchen supplies. Well, ignoring the fact that in Comey's case, 86 is conspicuously attached to 47. They lie by omission. I love the show. Since I can use his name is Ralph. You know, believe it or not, Jewish producer Chris brought up a good point yesterday during the break. The commies keep running to the television and they keep referencing the fact that it was seashells. Oh, it's seashells. Oh, it was seashells. He was on the beach and it was seashells on Instagram. And I'm paraphrasing a little bit, but Jewish producer Chris basically said, so if it's seashells, it's not bad, but if he'd written it down on a piece of paper, he'd get arrested? Exactly. How does one have to make the threat on the president's life before it becomes a serious issue? What do you have to do? Etch it in stone? Mail it to the White House? Put it in an email? The fact that James Comey is a gigantic goober goof who uses seashells and Instagram like a Taylor Swift fan doesn't change the seriousness of exactly what he did. But I'll come back to this again and again and again because it is true. The reason he did it is because that's how they all talk. When I say they all, groups of Democrats all across the country, whenever they think they're only in a Democrat group, they talk like this all the time. This is one of the more dangerous things that is happening because language, as we've talked about before, language leads to mindset and mindset leads to performance. Language leads to mindset. Mindset leads to performance. In blue areas, when Democrats gather anywhere, maybe they're having oysters, maybe it's a party, maybe it's a t-ball game, when they feel like they're around only other Democrats, they talk about assassination, death, killing, and violence all the time as if they're discussing the weather. Oh, I hope he dies. I can't believe he's not dead yet. How's he not dead yet? Oh, gosh. Hopefully they get J.D. Vance, too.

0: man, I hope we get better assassins. How many times have you seen that? Why can't we get better assassins? Why can't he just die? Why can't his plane crash? This is how Democrats speak. And because that's where James Comey comes from, those are the circles he runs in. I guarantee you, you know what? I'll actually place a wager right now. I bet you money James Comey was with two or three, at least, Democrat friends on that beach when he or one of them came up with that idea, and there were no guardrails because there aren't any guardrails on the demonic Democrat mind anymore. I bet you one of them, maybe James himself, came up with that idea, and nobody said, ooh, that could be, that kind of seems like it could be a threat, which would be a felony. That's a felony. Maybe we shouldn't do that. But without any normal person in your life, without any Republican in your life, there's nobody to step up and say, no, don't. That's bad. That's wrong. That's a felony. All you get is, yeah, do it. Yeah, do it. Yeah, threaten to kill him. Let's use seashells. Mark, go grab some more seashells here. No checks on themselves. I have seen this in person time and time and time again. And what's wild, and this is really, really damaging when you think about what it means for the country, they'll try to top each other. Why can't he just die? Or someone could kill him. Oh, then you'll inevitably get one that says, well, if I had a gun, I'd kill him. You have to try to top the next demon and then top the next demon. It's wild to see it. Jesse, tell me there's some hope somewhere. Ooh, subject to this one is I'm out. Everything I bought at the grocery store this weekend was more expensive than it was just a month ago. You can't convince me this war of choice isn't the reason why. Two words to Trump on that, diesel prices, praying for the independent truckers. Then on my way home from the store, I heard that moron Salazar screeching on and on about dignity. If this is what we are getting from the GOP, I can't vote for it. Please give us some hope, because I'm sure I'm not the only one thinking this way, said I love the show, and his name is Dave. Okay, well, Dave, you are not at all the only one thinking that way. People are drowning because of the costs. And then they see people like Salazar get on television and talk about amnesty. And it really lets the air out of our tires. I should note, I'm not trying to do an I told you so thing, but when it comes to the GOP, this is why I said the leadership in the GOP, Mike Johnson, John Thune, and Donald Trump should have come out day one when the Dignidad Act was proposed and shoot it down. What happens then is there's no need for Maria Salazar to go on a press tour trying to sell it everywhere, demoralizing GOP voters. If the leadership comes out and says, this thing's dead on arrival, it's going nowhere, shut your mouth about it, we already put it in the paper shredder, then it doesn't give her the opportunity to dishearten you by running her stupid fat mouth every single day.
1: You know, freedom is not free.
0: However, we've had nothing but silence on the issue from GOP leadership. And for a woman like that, silence means sally forth, run to the media, talk about it all the time. Every time you turn around, she's on the TV. Ah, dignity. They deserve dignity. What about the ones who picked the jalapenos? It's awful, and it has the effect of deflating people. Because these midterms are really important, and it's really important that you vote against Democrats. It's really, really, really important. And I'm going to pound that drum for the next 5 months until November comes here, over and over and over again. In fact, I think it's 5 months from today. Exactly. Anyway, I'm going to pound that drum for the next 5 months. Really important that you vote. Get people to vote. Go vote. We don't want to lose power. But those words fall on deaf ears when you have, what do I want to call her? A deflation agent out there trying to jam amnesty through. All right, enough politics. It's all gross anyway. I want to go talk about history. You want some more Napoleon in Russia? Part two of that comes next.

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5: Taking defensive action. I'm Lee Silicera, Fox News. Secretary of State Marco Rubio says Operation Epic Fury is over, and the U.S. is now focused on opening the Strait of Hormuz.
6: If no shots are fired at these ships and no shots are fired at us, we're not firing shots, but if we're fired on, we will respond, and we will respond with lethal efficiency.
5: And he says the U.S. is uniquely equipped to defend against the threat of Iran.
6: The primary responsibility for this Project Freedom is on the United States, because we're the only country that can project power in that part of the world the way we're doing now. We're the only ones that can do it, and we're going to do it as a favor to the world.
5: President Trump just posted on Truth Social moments ago that Project Freedom, the movement of ships through the Strait of Hormuz, will be paused for a short period of time to see whether or not the agreement can be finalized and signed. During the White House briefing, Secretary Rubio was also asked about the rift between Pope Leo XIV and President Trump over Iran.
6: I think what the president basically said is that Iran can't have a nuclear weapon because they would use it against places that have a lot of Catholics and Christians and others, for that matter.
5: Rubio travels to the Vatican this week, but Leo has not said Iran should obtain a nuclear weapon. He's called for more peace talks and has said he's reflecting biblical and church teachings. Oklahoma police say it was a fight that led to the shooting at a lakeside party, leaving multiple people hurt.
7: Edmond, Oklahoma police gave more facts on the Sunday night party where shots were fired. Sergeant James Hamm said it began with a call for excessive noise, which escalated. He said all of the 23 people they know were hurt had firearm-related injuries.
8: Those injuries range from graze wounds to being hit by shrapnel, as well as gunshot wounds.
7: Sergeant Hamm did not say how many people fired shots, but they are getting details.
8: There are potentially hundreds of eyewitnesses that have to be interviewed.
7: The suspects are still at large.
5: Fox's Gernal Scott. 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
5: A Fox News alert. President Trump posting a short time ago on Truth Social that he has paused Project Freedom for a short period of time to see whether or not the agreement can be finalized and signed with Iran. He says the blockade, though, will remain in full force. A Texas man arraigned in California accused in an attack on an AI company and its CEO.
14: Prosecutors say Daniel Moreno Gama traveled from Texas to California last month hurling a Molotov cocktail at OpenAI CEO Sam Altman's San Francisco home, setting a gate on fire before going to the company's headquarters and threatening to burn the building down. Lawyers for the 20-year-old entering a not guilty plea on his behalf to state charges of attempted murder and attempted arson. The judge granting the defense's request for him to have a mental health evaluation. Investigators have not revealed if Altman was home at the time of the incident, but say Moreno Gama, a college student, has detailed a hatred of artificial intelligence in his writings, warning it will lead to the extinction of humanity. Kristen Goodwin, Fox News.
5: Moreno Gama faces up to 19 years to life in prison for the state charges. He also faces federal charges, including attempted damage and destruction of property by means of explosives. Job openings held up in the latest reading.
16: There were more available jobs than expected at the end of March. The job openings and labor turnover survey found 6.86 million, little change from February. Hires increased to 5.6 million. The number of people quitting jobs at 3.2 million. Layoffs and discharges at 1.9 million. The number of job openings decreased in professional business services, but increased in finance and insurance. Jenny Coselda, Fox News.
5: Wall Street, the Dow gained 356, the Nasdaq plus 258, closing at an all-time high. I'm Lisa Lacerra. This is Fox News.
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0: on a magnificent Tuesday. I'm so excited because we are about to do part deuce. Whatever. The second part of our Napoleon invasion of Russia, disastrous invasion of Russia. I hope to try to finish today. I don't want to drag this on all week as I've done it before. I can't promise that, though. If you missed part one, a lot of preliminary stuff got set up last night. iHeart, Spotify, iTunes is where you can go download the podcast. Hour two of last night, right after Medal of Honor, we started in on the history. If you are sitting around waiting for politics, you're going to have to wait a while. We'll be back to that in about an hour. Next hour, we'll get back to politics and talk about foreigners and Iran updates and someone got eaten by a crocodile and so many other things. But that is for another time. 30-second recap on last night. Napoleon slapping around every country in Europe has pretty much conquered most of continental Europe. He's still in a bad war in Spain and things like that, but set that aside. Napoleon also brought Russia to heel. Napoleon's real enemy was Britain. After he brought everybody to heel, he told them all, we have now a continental system. You are not allowed to trade with Britain. Trade with each other, that's fine. We are going to starve Britain to death. Alexander, he is the czar, the king of Russia. Alexander admired Napoleon. Love might be a strong way to put it. They expressed their adoration for each other several times in writings. But he also had to run an empire. He also had to run Russia. And not trading with Britain was destroying the Russian economy. You can be the most powerful czar in the world. If prices get too high, if people can't afford things, inflation and everything else, you are not going to be a czar for very long. They decide in 1810, all right, let's get it on. Napoleon is tired of Alexander secretly trading with Britain. Alexander feels like he has to. Napoleon feels like he's being insubordinate. Napoleon is going to raise the largest army in his mind that has ever existed, and he's going to send that army into Russia. By the way, I realize I misspoke on something last night. Someone emailed in, and I feel like an idiot. Before Napoleon invaded Russia, King Charles of Sweden invaded Russia, and Peter the Great was the Russian king, and he stopped it, but really the Russian winter did a lot of that work. Last night, I made it sound like, I said it as if Peter the Great was the one doing the invading. It's just me being stupid and misspeaking. Peter the Great was the one fighting off the invasion. Okay, it was Charles who did the invading. So please remember, even I'm not perfect. I know that's shocked. What, Chris? I know that's shocking. All right, so back to where we're at now. Napoleon's army, he is gathering them from all these countries he has conquered. The Italies, the Germanys, the everywhere else, and they're marching towards the Russian border to prepare for an invasion. Now, we're going to come back to them. We touched on them a little bit last night because I need to shift gears here and talk about Russia and what the state of affairs there with their leadership, with their army. What was it like? So I want you to imagine this. I want you to imagine you get a letter, you're in a little Russian village, you've got a son, he's 18 years old, you get a letter dropped off at the house, and that letter says your son is now forced to join the military. What would prompt somebody to immediately begin weeping and preparing a funeral service? In Russia at this time, it's just one of the saddest things in the world when you consider all these people were real people with moms, brothers, sisters, dads, girlfriends. If you got conscripted into the Russian military, you served for 25 years. 25 years. Do you know the percentage of Russian conscripts who ever returned home alive? 10. When I mentioned the funeral service, I hope you don't think I was being tongue-in-cheek. If your son, if someone in the community got conscripted, they would essentially have a celebration of life, a funeral service for him as he left, because the expectation was you will never see him again. 25 years in the Russian military, he's going to die. He's going to die somewhere. This is goodbye. Raising your boy to 18, you get a letter in the mail, and he's gone forever. Now, that's part of the Russian system. There are other parts we have to discuss here. Remember last night when we were talking about, oh, there's no such thing, never been any such thing as an all-powerful king. Kings always have other people who have power in their countries. Generals or lords or dukes or whatever. I mean, all people, all kinds of different titles that may mean everything to you or nothing to you, but it meant a whole lot back then. Alexander, yes, he is the czar. He's the big cheese in Russia, but he has all kinds of lords with different motivations and different things they are concerned about as well. Now, these kinds of systems where you have a monarchy, oftentimes the military is plagued with ineptitude, and it is plagued with ineptitude because, surprise, surprise, the choicest positions in the officer corps, the leadership positions, who do you think they go to? Do you think they go to that prize recruit who showed promise in boot camp? Nope. It's the son of this lord, or it's this lord, or the son-in-law of this lord. There's a real nepotism system there. And as king, by the way, you really don't have the luxury of not doing that. When this super important lord who kind of runs this certain area comes to you and says, hey, this third army over here, I've got a son. I mean, he's 22. He's kind of a moron, but I want him to be in charge of that. Looks good on the resume. I want a fancy uniform, all kinds of medals. I want a ceremony. And Mr. Czar, I kind of need you to make that happen for me. It happened. Problem with that, of course, is you get a mixed bag of people in leadership. I'm not going to tell you, because I did so much reading on this, that all the Russian generals were bad. I'm not saying that at all. They had some guys in there that looked very, very capable. Some other guys looked like, well, maybe that one wasn't his fault. He got kind of put in a bad situation. But they also had a lot of donkeys in there. They had a lot of goobers in there that should not have been leading troops at all. And I just described who the troops are. These are conscripts who are going off to die. Surprise, surprise, it's Russia. The treatment is pretty brutal for the troops. Not the best conditions in the world. I will say this for the Russians, though, and you can see evidence of this during this little invasion, during this massive invasion Napoleon is about to launch. They are quite disciplined. After they got whipped the last time by Napoleon, they did somewhat go back to the drawing board and say, hey, we got to get better at this. We got to get better at that. Look, you'll get executed for cowardice in a heartbeat in the Russian military. It's very vicious, very rigid. And so it's very much the Russian system. There is another part of the Russian system that is going to come into play here. And if you are a Russian listening to the sound of my voice, Chris, we got to have some Russians out there, right? If you're a Russian who loves Russia and the Russian history, you will love these guys. If you are somebody who maybe you're French, probably not high up on your list. Cossacks. Cossacks with a C. I'm not going to go into all the details of Cossacks because it's not important, but what you should know is these are cavalry troops. These are guys on horseback, very, very brave, very, very capable troops. If you want some shock troops to get in and get out, get in, hit something, steal something, turn around, get out, do some scouting for you, harassing for you, The Cossacks were on point and completely, utterly ruthless in every possible way. You don't want to get captured by them. We'll get to that in just a little bit. Before we continue on, I know you probably don't need any extra testosterone now that we're discussing Napoleon's invasion of Russia, but you still are drinking estrogen no matter how great the subject matter is, and that means you need to do something about it. 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

It is the Jesse Kelly Show on a wonderful Tuesday. Remember, you can email us, Jesse at jessekellyshow.com, and I will get back to some more of those in the final hour of the show tonight. Back to Napoleon's invasion of Russia, part two. So I mentioned kind of the Russian structure, their conscripts, their leadership. Now let's talk a little bit about Russia's strategy. When we look at historic military campaigns, we simplify them. We all do this. We have to, because it's too complicated, and we only know kind of headlines or a chapter. We know what we read or what we see or something like that. So the Russian strategy for Napoleon's coming invasion, we know now in hindsight that there was kind of this organized retreat, we'll put it that way, not to give the game away, but we'll get to that in a little bit. We kind of know that now. And so it's common for people to think, well, Russia just decided we'll just retreat. Let the land fight for us. Let the winter fight for us. That's what we'll do. It's not at all that simple. Not at all. I mentioned all those lords and powerful people before. Okay, just retreat. Okay, so you want me to take my house, all my mansion, all my farmers' fields, and you not only want me to abandon them, you want me to light them on fire on the way out and destroy not just my life's work. Remember how so much of this part of the world worked and so much of history worked. That's going to belong to your children. That's the inheritance of your children. That stuff will likely be in your family, in your mind, for hundreds of years. You want me just to leave and light it on fire? This was highly controversial inside the Russian military. What to do, when to do it, where to do it. All kinds of generals and debates and no, and this is... Right now, we know it as some sort of genius strategic retreat. It was hotly debated at the time. And not only before the war was this strategy hotly debated, the entire time, which we'll get to during the war, this strategy was hotly debated. Now, let's leave Russia and let's get back to Napoleon, because I touched on this last night. He is, again, he's calling in troops from all these countries he has conquered. And this is creating huge problems for Napoleon already that will end up coming back to haunt him. I already talked about the distances last night, what it takes to supply these troops. And Napoleon really was a logistical genius. Napoleon's the one who coined that phrase, an army runs on his stomach. For instance, previously, if the French army was out on campaign, they had essentially whole armies of support personnel who would be at where the troops were going to stop for the night and already had rooms reserved for them and wine and food set aside to hand to every trooper who walked into town. A hyper level of organization. Napoleon was masterful at it, making sure his men ate, their horses ate. They had all the supplies they need, medical supplies. He was masterful at logistics. But at this time, there was something going on in Europe, a bunch of different things going on, but they weren't having the best crop that year. Napoleon, it doesn't sound like much, right? Who even wants to talk about that? What are we going to talk about? Wheat? Boring. It's a really big deal when you not only have to feed the population that's going to remain, you have to feed an army of 600,000 men. Before they reach the Russian border, there are problems of rape and murder. The armies walking through friendly territory, they are walking into villages, they're walking into homes, they're killing and pillaging innocent people already on the way. I brought that up because I want you to think about this. We haven't even crossed the Niemen River yet, but that's the Russian river. We'll get to that in a moment. We have not even crossed the Russian river yet.
We have not heard a single shot fired in anger yet, and already this army is going hungry. Men are deserting. They are committing atrocities in friendly territory. In friendly territory. And this is before a single snowflake falls. That's months away before a single snowflake falls. And then something else happens that we're going to touch on over and over and over and over again. What happens to human beings when they are not getting enough nutrition, when they are not getting calories? What happens? It's not just that you lose weight. People get sick. Your body has to have nutrition. It has to have calories to fuel your immune system to fight off all the various diseases. When you start getting sick, your body is not strong enough. We already have men who are falling by the wayside, drinking bad water. They have the, they're making messes in their pants. I'll put it that way. They're making messes. That's exactly right, Chris. I'm not going to say that word on the air. It starts with a D. All right. They got the splatters here. All right. Okay. What, Chris? I didn't want to say the bad word on the air. They got splatters. Eventually, though, they do get themselves squared away as they possibly can be. And it's time to cross the Neman River and go to war with Russia. Next.

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4: A quiet residential neighborhood erupts in chaos. Carmine Galante, the feared boss of the Bonanno crime family, lies dead, his cigar still clutched between his teeth.
5: Masked men walked into Joe and Mary's luncheonette in Brooklyn today and gunned down Carmine Galante, a man believed to be the most powerful mafia chieftain in the country.
4: The execution sent shockwaves through the criminal underworld and set the stage for one of the most pivotal criminal cases in New York City history. From the minds behind the acclaimed television series comes Law and Order: Criminal Justice System. This isn't a scripted drama. These are real stories told by the people who have lived them.
6: My father should have been a dead man.
4: For decades, the mafia had New York City in a stranglehold, with law enforcement seemingly powerless to intervene. But the murder of Carmine Galante marked the beginning of the end. Discover how a group of young prosecutors took on the mafia, and with the help of law enforcement, brought down its most powerful figures. I'm Anasika Nicolazzi. And from Wolf Entertainment and iHeart Podcasts, this is Law & Order: Criminal Justice System.
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9: Hey there, I'm Jason Alexander, and this is my dear friend, Peter Tilden.
10: Hey, Jay. By the way, the script says best friend.
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9: Mm-hmm, because we had two things in common. Number one, we like to argue about everything. Driving, food, music.
10: No, we don't. And number two, when things annoy us or they perplex us or just don't seem to make any sense, whether it's something in the news or in our personal lives, we go, really, no, really.
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10: 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Jerry Seinfeld wondered why they refused to make the stall door go all the way to the floor in a public bathroom, but he didn't get an answer. We did, by reaching out to an expert.
9: And talking dogs. Really? 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We spoke to the pet parent of a dog who's become a social media star to find out if pressing buttons on a soundboard with a paw or a nose is truly communicating or they're just showing off.
10: Competitive eaters, they don't chew during competitions. How about that?
9: Really? No, really?
10: That's what we heard. So we spoke to some of the biggest champions of the hot dog eats hot dog world of competitive eating to get the answer. And those are just a few of the things we'll explore on the Really Know Really podcast with Jason Alexander and Peter Tilden.
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0: is the Jesse Kelly Show on a wonderful Tuesday. A reminder, if you miss any part of the show, you can download the whole thing on iHeart, Spotify, iTunes now. Napoleon has finally got his gigantic army onto the Russian border. I brought this up last night. Let me bring it up again. I don't want to make this sound simple because it gets simple in my mind and maybe it gets simple in your mind. When I picture the Grand Army on the Russian border, I picture one big army gathered in one big area getting ready to cross over into Russia. Napoleon is not a moron. You can't supply an army like that. Remember, they have to eat. Horses have to eat. The men have to eat. Russia's a huge place with multiple different cities. They are spread along the Russian border in multiple different armies, depending on how you want to define an army. I've heard three, I've heard five, but then it looks like this group splits up. Just know that it's not one mass of 600,000 men that arrived at the Russian border. Also know this. By the time we're kicking off now, as I tried to touch on before, it's no longer 600,000 men. What has been whittled away? I read 10 different things. I don't even want to give you a number. Maybe we call it 10%. Maybe we call it 20. But all of the men are no longer there. Some of the ones who are there, they're in a bad state already. However, Napoleon is pushing forward. Now, let's pause for a moment because we have all kinds of writings and analysis and things like that to discuss. Why continue to push forward? Obviously, this is going to be a disaster, right? Obviously, you can't feed your troops already. You've got desertions. People are getting sick. Your allies are unhappy. Why not just stop? Well, this is a talk we've had before. And it applies to us today, and it applies to every time in history. No matter how powerful you are as a leader, when you get the gears of war churning, it has a momentum to it that even the most powerful man on the planet oftentimes doesn't have the power to stop. 2 years of preparation to gather all these men in one place with the intention of attacking Russia. Even Napoleon probably cannot stand in front of his army and say, you know, this was a bad idea. We're going home. Even if he had the actual power to do so, could he afford that kind of a loss of reputation? Napoleon got to the border of Russia, and then what? How would they sell it? Chickened out? Guess you're too scared. There are personal and political realities of every military campaign, as we've discussed over and over again. By now, yes, things are looking rough, but Napoleon can't put the brakes on this bad boy. It's moving forward no matter what. And there's another part of this. What's it say in the good book? Pride goeth before what? The fall? Look at it from Napoleon's perspective. Yeah, okay, my men are a little down and out. They're a little hungry, having some medical problems. I understand all the problems, but I'm also Napoleon. Every time I've squared up against a large European army, every time, to this point in time, for the most part, I have whipped the living crap out of all of them. I am too smart. I am too fast. They don't know how to deal with somebody like me. Yeah, it's been rough until now, but I have a plan. And my plan is this. I am going to cross the Neman River. Don't worry about remembering the name of the river. Just know that's the border. All right. I am going to cross the Neman River, and I am going to bring my forces, which are numerous, to bear against the largest Russian force I can find. I am going to smash it to bits, and once I smash it to bits, then Tsar Alexander will have no choice but to sue for peace after I annihilate his army. After all, I far outnumber him, I have so many men, and again, he didn't have the hindsight we have. If you look at Napoleon's resume up to this time, you kind of have to understand the arrogance. Why wouldn't he think that? That's what has happened every other time. They get to the Neman River. There is a story. I guess I have to believe it. I read it in two different books, so I guess I have to believe it, that Napoleon rides off at the Neman River with a bunch of his men, and he's just scouting. He's scouting around. Where do we want to cross? You know, crossing a river is not an easy thing. Certainly crossing with a big army, that's not an easy thing at all. Where do we want to cross? What are we looking at here? He's riding with his men, and apparently a rabbit gets scared. He jumps a rabbit, runs out in front of his horse. His horse slams on the brakes. Napoleon keeps going. Napoleon gets launched off of his horse. Now, he's still a relative young man at this time. When you're that age, you can survive something like that just fine. He's not injured. He actually hops right up. Now, this story doesn't sound like anything probably to you or me. As the story goes, and I heard this consistently, that was viewed by the men with him as a terrible omen for what was to come. And one of them flat out told Napoleon, we should not cross that river. This is now a bad idea. That is a bad idea. But as I just pointed out over and over again, he's Napoleon and he's going. They cross the Neman River and they think to themselves, well, now we're here. We know Alexander's been building troops up for a couple years the same way we have. Surely we're about to run into him. But Alexander gives the order. Many of his generals are very reluctant to follow it, but they do as they're told. You know, if you don't do that kind of thing in Russia, you do get shot for it. And they pull back. Napoleon is frustrated. But Napoleon looks at his men who are already tired. Remember, some of these men have already marched 1,200 miles before they got to Russia without a car. 1,200 miles. Napoleon now, I don't mean physically whip, but he starts to spur his army on. He is demanding his men move at breakneck speed, because he views that as his chance to win this war. If they move fast enough, they will catch a big Russian army. If they catch a big Russian army, they will be able to wipe out the Russian army and win. That's the idea. But as many generals throughout history has found, men do not exist on paper. Men do not exist on that map you keep in your general's tent. Men are flesh and blood human beings. Men have to have rest, and they have to have food. Men have to have calories. Men, even the strongest men on the planet, they will eventually run out of gas if they don't have these things. Napoleon's army is simply not physically strong enough at this time to push hard enough and find that Russian army fast. And there's something else working against them. Everyone knows about the Russian winter. Everyone knows that. We'll get to that. That's going to be part of the story, obviously. What a lot of people don't discuss, which what Hitler discovered later on and Napoleon is discovering now, is the Russian summer. It's friggin' hot. And there's not enough water. Do you know how much water you need for 600,000 men marching 20 miles a day? It's a lot. We'll continue in a moment. Before we get to that, let's save a baby's life. A good night as any, right? Preborn, they have just the most blessed mission in the world. They set up pro-life clinics in the highest abortion areas. They're not going out to the nice suburbs where it's so rare. 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

0: 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It's still your.
1: It is the Jesse Kelly Show on a wonderful Tuesday. Remember, you can email us, jesse@jessekellyshow.com. Jewish producer Chris is mulling all this over during the break, and he just asked me as we were coming back, do I think it's possible for Russia to be invaded and conquered? I tell you what, Chris, I want you to hang on to that question. Whenever we finish this little history tale, which is clearly not going to be today, whenever we finish it, we'll revisit it and we'll have a little discussion about what do I think about that. Before we get to any of that, we have to continue. As I mentioned, Napoleon is frustrated. There hasn't been a big battle, but I mentioned there was dissension in the Russian ranks about this strategy. There was enough dissension that Alexander, he felt as if he had to give the Russian troops the opportunity now and then to cross swords with Napoleon. Otherwise, you risk them losing all their morale. Men go to war. They want valor. They want glory. They felt like cowards. You run the risk of sapping all the juice out of the troops if you just retreat all the time. Now, there's something, it's not enormous, but I'm going to bring up a couple names of battles because in case you're interested or geeking out on this and you want more details, you can go look these up. There's the Battle of Vitebsk is the best way I can describe it. Vitebsk starts with a V. You'll figure it out. What is it? It wasn't actually a huge titanic struggle. The Russians decided, hey, let's cross swords with these people. They would get into a tussle with Napoleon. They would seem to find out. It's not that the Russians were weak or terrible. They were not. And they had a lot of guys like the Cossacks, who I mentioned, were very, very capable troops. But they kept figuring out pretty quickly, ooh, we're a little bit outmatched. Napoleon is good. His army is very good. His core group of veterans, remember, this is the core group of veterans who've basically conquered Europe by this point in time. The Battle of Vitebsk is actually three battles, but small ones in 3 days. The Russians, yes, they give back for sure. They kill some French. They kill some of the Grand Army, but they get their nose bloodied a little bit. What do they decide? Surprise, surprise. We're pulling back. Let's pull back even more. By now, Napoleon is beginning to get frustrated. And this is decision-making time. Napoleon is not a moron. He understands that the Russian winter is bad.

is another part that's bad. We keep talking about the logistics of all this. Russia is so much poorer than the parts of Europe all these armies came from. And I'm talking about the basic countryside. There's just not enough stuff in existence to support these armies. So what do you have to do if you're Napoleon? You have to send out entire units to go forage for food. You have to try to pillage your way, try to live off the land, but they have to go further and further and further from the lines. And we'll come back to that here in a little bit. Napoleon has not been given his big battle. He's frustrated. He's tired. He has to pause for a moment. How much trouble is he in? By this point in the war, he has lost half of his horses already. Half of his horses are gone. There's not, remember I told you yesterday, 20 pounds a day. I just talked about how hard it is to find supplies. 20 pounds a day per horse? The horses simply aren't making it. Horses are coming up lame. Remember, horses are flesh and blood things too. Saddle sores, all kinds of stuff. Anyone who knows horses or is familiar with horses knows that it's not a car with four legs. It's flesh and blood. Things go wrong. Napoleon just says, okay, pause for a second. His generals are telling him, you have got to pause for a second. He has run his army into the ground at this time, and now it's debate time. This is one of those moments. I brought this up yesterday. One of those, if you could be a fly on the wall moments. I wish I could have been there. I wish I could have heard how the arguments went. But the debate is, why don't we just stop? Just for now. Stop for now. Let's get our men healed up. Let's work on the food thing. Let's gather some more horses around. Why don't we stop? Then we'll come back in a year. Then we'll continue this in a year. The other half of this debate is, yeah, but what if we pressed on the gas pedal? We pressed on the gas pedal. Yes, we will suffer. Yes, we're going to lose men. But the Russians are close to us right now. Another year means giving Russia another year to build fortifications around the country, to do all kinds of things around the country. Again, in hindsight, we look at the decision now. Surprise, surprise, Napoleon decides to step on the gas, not to give it away. But surprise, we look at that kind of decision now and we think, what are you, suicidal? What a total idiot. What are you thinking? In Napoleon's mind, remember how often we talk about how there's a political aspect to every war, not just military? He's got problems back home. Yeah, he still has a war going on in Spain. His allies are angry already with him. He's having a hard time keeping the coalition together. Napoleon politically does not have the luxury of just, you know what? I'll put my feet up here in Russia and enjoy myself for a while. Napoleon thinks he has to get this thing wrapped up quickly, no matter what the cost. And yes, the cost ends up being staggering. But you can kind of understand that way of thinking, right? Tomorrow, we will continue with Napoleon stepping on that gas pedal. Whether we will finish or not, again, I have no earthly idea. I am going to try, but I'm not in any rush. I'm enjoying it. News kind of sucks right now anyway. We'll do some emails next hour. We're going to talk about J.B. Pritzker's moves, foreigners trashing the country, someone got eaten by a crocodile, all that and so much more still to come on the world-famous Jesse Kelly Show. Before we get to that, the criminals are still out. They're still out of jail, and they're going to remain out of jail because there are areas in this country Democrats still run. That means there are violent people around us. I have to be aware of this. When I am out and about, when my family is out and about, I have to acknowledge that there's a chance a communist judge set loose an animal and he's standing in front of me with a machete. What do you carry on you that will allow you to stop a bad man from hurting you or someone you love? Maybe you've sent your daughter off to college. Maybe you've sent your son off to college somewhere. 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
3: A pause in the mission. I'm Lisa LaSera, Fox News. President Trump announcing on Truth Social a temporary stop in Project Freedom, the movement of ships through the Strait of Hormuz to see whether or not an agreement with Iran can be finalized and signed. This coming as Iran continues to fire rockets and drones at its neighbors, including Dubai.
4: At least one drone hit the port of Fujairah, home to a pipeline which ships oil over land from Abu Dhabi to the Gulf of Oman, bypassing the Strait of Hormuz entirely.
3: Fox's Lucas Tomlinson in Dubai. A grand jury has indicted the suspect in the shooting at the White House Correspondents' Dinner. Cole Allen has been charged with assaulting a federal officer with a deadly weapon, attempting to assassinate the President of the United States, transportation of a firearm and ammunition with intent to commit a felony, and discharge of a firearm during a crime of violence. An FAA worker accused of threatening to kill President Trump in an email.
5: The 35-year-old suspect in New Hampshire has been on the federal radar for several months. Court documents show Dean DeLachey was questioned at his Nashua home in February by Secret Service agents who said he told them he's depressed, owns three guns, and used his work computer for search topics including how to get a gun into a federal facility and previous assassination attempts. He was suspended from his job as an FAA contractor after being reported for asking the tech department to delete his search history. Then in April, federal prosecutors say he used his personal email account to send a message to the White House that he would kill the president. He's facing an interstate communication threat charge.
3: Fox's Lisa Brady. Some results starting to come in tonight's primary in Ohio, where Vivek Ramaswamy wins the Republican nomination for governor and will face former state health director Dr. Amy Acton. Former Senator Sherrod Brown wins Ohio's Democratic primary for U.S. Senate, and Senator John Husted has secured his nomination on the Republican side. 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
11: 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I'm Kix.